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4: Well, Case, we're back again here at Van Andel Arena. Our apologies that you had some technical issues with our plays of the week. We think we've got it, and we got about 2.5 minutes remaining in that. So let's get back to it. If for some reason we run into issues, we'll come back with you. So here are the remainder of the plays of the week in the American Hockey League. All right, well, that didn't take long to discover.
5: The game two, and then never look.
4: Technical issues, we're not even going to bother. Instead, let's go down to Larry Figurski in between the benches. Larry, what a first period, and 3 minutes away from period number two, and everybody certainly going to be anxious to see what we've got in the second period. You know, hockey is such an amazing sport for so many reasons, and one of them is you just never know from one period to the next, do you?
6: Sorry about that, Case.
4: Yeah, technical issues all over the place.
6: Yeah, exactly. And no one to fix them but us. That's dangerous. Yeah, great first period. What we kind of expected to see, they played a lot of tight games, obviously, during the regular season. They had, four of them go to overtime or beyond regulation. So I think this is what you kind of expected. During the season, we also talked about how Chicago was just much better than people realized because the Griffins were so far out in front. It appeared they were so far behind, but they had a really great regular season. You know, they played pretty well, 36-21-15. They had 87 points, and they were good against the Griffins. There's a long rivalry, and there was a little more nastiness in that first period than we saw in the previous series, obviously.
4: That there was. So see what we get in period number two as the Wolves have ventured back into the ice. The Griffins are following. So we invite you to stick around. Don't go away if you're in the neighborhood. Still got two periods left. Come on down. It'd be well worth your time, I can tell you that. We'll be right back to Van Andel Arena with all the play-by-play of period number two. Calder Cup playoffs continue in a moment on Wood Radio.
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4: Welcome back again to Van Andel Arena. We're ready to go now with period number two. If you're joining us late, Griffins with two players out due to injury. Our injury report brought to you by Blue Cross Blue Shield and the Blue Care Network of Michigan. Of course, Nate Danielson has been out for a long time. Eddie Genborg injured in game one of the Manitoba series, also sidelined due to injury. Griffins off the draw. I've got the puck, and away they go into the zone. Here's a pass to Hoviak. Will chase it down. Sharp angle attempt. That hit the outside of the net. And as the play down in that Chicago zone to our left, the Wolves pick off a pass and will send it back the other way. Anton Johansson tied up along the corner boards by Suzuki, but fights him off and wheeled the puck around on the near side, and it'll wind up back at center ice. Gave the Griffins an extra shot in that opening period, by the way, so it's 13-6 for Chicago. Wolves dangerous walking out in front. A shot, a good save again. Postava got a piece of that one.
6: Yeah, it was a late pass across, and he really, Postava, had to react quickly. Pushed from the right to the left side, got there yet again. Wow, he's been good, hasn't he?
4: Oh, boy, it's not for him. The Wolves could be up by a couple here, Larry.
6: Yeah, they could, but they're not.
4: Way down behind the Chicago goal. And the Wolves now with a stretch pass broken up. Shine, ooh, almost came up with that puck, and if he did, it would have been 2-on-1 Grand Rapids the other way. Now the Griffins give it away. The Wolves walk in, a shot, another save. As an attempt right there, that one by Noel Gundler. And another stop by Postava. Puck is down behind the Griffin net. Boy, that's an uncharacteristic mistake in their own end, Lair.
6: Yep, and got to love it when your goaltender can bail you out, but he's been bailing them out too much here for their liking so far tonight. They're going to have to tighten things up in front of them, but again, Postava giving the Griffins great goaltending.
4: Well, Gustafson, a shot in the left point area that goes deflecting well up out of play. So 13-6 were the shots in the first for Chicago. They've added two more, and both have been good chances on Michael Postava. I'd say at least half of their 15 shots there would probably fall into that grade A category.
6: Yeah, pretty close, if not. And yeah, you're right. They could be up big here now. I mean, the Griffins have had a couple of chances as well, but Chicago's really creating opportunities.
4: Bulls with the puck, give it away in their own end. Now, Francek Nygaard tried to make a move, lost it as he got poke checked. And the puck is out at center, and MBN will go back and get it.
6: Yeah, nice job coming back. Pelika got caught in the zone, sending Pelika, and there to bail him out, the other rookie.
4: Right wing corner now in the Chicago end. Seager battling, but Wolves will step away from him with puck control. Hit the Grand Rapids line and dump it in down behind the net. Played by Lagesson. Now to Sandin Pelika. Pass in the middle off the skate of Seager deep into the zone where Doucette's the first one on it. Good speed, good hustle right there. Got the puck, tried to center it. Blocked. Griffins, though, maintain control. Back at the line, Valinder. Long shot, missed the net. The rebound. Tapped into the near corner, turning with it, a shot, and that one by Doucette right on. Stopped by Caden Primo as the play now along the right wing corner boards, where the Wolves will go in and hand the puck and away from the forecheck of Rakowski. They'll lift it out to center ice. 3 minutes gone here in period two. Sneaky good shot right there by Doucette. As the play now back behind the Chicago goal, Stachowiak in traffic trying to make a move. Puck knocked away, but here's Trailmax with it. Now back to Stachowiak in traffic.
6: Great work by Stachowiak there to come up with that puck.
4: I know. Trailmax using that big body. Worked it back to the point to shoot it and knocked away. And now the Wolves 2-on-1 again. They're going to walk right in. Here's Nadeau backhand shot.
6: Oh, wow.
4: Spectacular save again by Michael Postava.
6: Wow.
4: He is putting on a show again here tonight.
6: Is he ever.
4: And that's one of the more dangerous offensive weapons in the American Hockey League. Bradley Nadeau, who made a terrific move there, did everything but score thanks to Postava.
6: Well, he came cutting back too, didn't Nadeau? Well, here come the Griffins.
4: Cross that line, they'll send it down low behind the net. Pavlochev in the near corner. Bumped on the play by Schein. Puck wheeler onto the right point where the Griffins have it. A pass down behind the goal. It's Leonard can't make a play on it. The Wolves pick it up. Right back they go. Boy, that looked offside.
6: Yeah, might have been.
4: On the corner, Suzuki bumping. In goes Sandin Pelika to play the puck. And the Griffins away with it now. Leonard on to Lagesson across the line. Prompted it off along the near boards. It'll be Schein to chop it down behind the net. Sheldon tries to go get it. Now to the point, Sandin Pelika. Long shot deflected wide. Lines up in behind the goal. Right in front, the Griffins point blank and unable to get a shot off. Now they get another chance, and that one by Sandin Pelika. He ripped it just wide. And here comes Gundler now for Chicago into the zone. Gundler to Pavlochev, turning a shot, and another save by Postava, and he'll reach down and cover up the puck.
6: And get a big hand as well. Boy, is he playing some great hockey, some huge saves. But that last one that Kays called, when Nadeau took the two-on-one feed, Nadeau's coming down the right side of the slot, takes the feed there, and then at the last second cuts back across the crease, going to the left side, and somehow Postava just, I mean, not only got it with the right pad, folks, but he had a big push to get over there, too, like a little bit of a hop, and somehow there to make that save. That was the, I mean, he's had, what, three or four spectacular saves here, and many others that, as you pointed out earlier, Kays, were good scoring chances. Game ended right now. He's clearly your number one star.
4: Puck at center ice. Not for long, though. Wolves have it, and steer it down into the Grand Rapids zone. Puck squirts free. It'll be picked up and Lombardi's away. Right to left, Amadeus Lombardi on the right wing to Mazur. Actually, that's Brancic Nygaard, I should say. Now, he'll dump it around to the near side.
6: Ooh.
4: Mazur across to knock it down to Brancic Nygaard. Shot save. A good quick release and a good low shot right there. Nice save by Primo with a left skate. And the puck now lifted back the other way. Griffins in the corner, Valinder. Now on to center ice. Here's a pass broken up. Chicago back at the line. Chopped the puck free. Nadeau has it. Now rink wide to the near corner, Suzuki. To Robidoux. Now to Nadeau far side. To Robidoux back to the line. They got a bit of an opening. A shot by Seeley, and that stopped again. Glove hand saved by Postava.
6: Yeah, got that one despite being bumped into again in the crease. What a night it has been for Michael Postava. Thanks to him, it's still scoreless. Back with more in a moment. Griffins playoff hockey on Wood Radio.
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4: Well, John Ilk looking after things back at our Wood Radio studios. Bob Kaser from the Meyer Press Box high atop the ice here at Van Andel Arena. Larry Pagurski down between the benches across the way. And I don't know if you can... The Wolves are probably kind of mixed emotions right now, Larry. They got to feel awfully good about the way they're playing, but incredibly frustrated they haven't been able to put a goal up on the board yet.
6: Yeah, that certainly would be the case. But yeah, they're happy, Kays. I mean, they've come out with a great start. Good jump, 18 shots already. We're not even in the halfway point of period number two. That was a game total for the Manitoba series a lot. But they played a really good road game. And, you know, we know it's five games set, and it's only, you know, each only counts as one. But very important for somebody to get the first of those. And the pressure really falls on the home team to get it, because you don't want to go down 0-1 at home. Then there's big pressure on you anyways. It's a long series, but they've had a great start here.
4: Griffin's off the draw on their own end. We'll work the puck up ice and dump it in. Right point to Amisto.
6: Don't want to make it sound like the Griffins haven't played well. They've had their chances too. Chicago's just had better offensive opportunities tonight.
4: Now the Wolves wheel the puck up their right wing, catching up to it, the defense. Now look out. They walk in a pass out in front of the goal. That one went all the way through to the corner. Griffins flipped it up the right wing boards. Doucette chase back. Now drop the puck to Tuomisto and a good play to get it ahead for Gustafson. And Gustafson will just lift it high back into the Chicago zone. Fensori knocked it down.
6: They didn't get much out of that last chance, but that was a really good opportunity too, Kays. That puck, picking that puck up just inside the blue line. He had a chance to walk all the way right in, just didn't get it through.
4: Griffin's on the move. Stachowiak to Trailmax on the left wing. Takes a look and fires a shot. And Fensori put a stick down and tipped that one up out of play.
6: Buffalo Sabres with a 3-2 lead on the Canadiens tonight. That game five in the NHL. It's been a great series. Golden Knights and Ducks at 9:30 Eastern Time. Vegas leads that series 3-2.
4: Montreal, along with Buffalo, just two of those teams that were down near the bottom of the standings, but not for a while. Buffalo was there for a long time. Montreal, not terribly long. Boy, they have just bursted out of the scene, haven't they?
6: Never seen a team do what Buffalo did. Now they had an icing, we thought, but it's been waved off. Oh, the bench is really, Griffin's bench really giving it to the referee. You just said, no, it was touched. All right, now the referee's saying, I'm sorry. Well, maybe not sorry enough, like I made a bad call.
4: Taking the heat for the linesman.
6: Yes, he is. And they're barking at him now, too. There, Eric Gustafson giving it to him. Faceoff will stay, however, in the Grand Rapids zone to the right of Michael Kostov.
4: Cole Caulfield's got another goal tonight, by the way.
6: He's great, isn't he?
4: Yes, he is.
6: And what is he, 5'9"? He's just such...
4: Not very big, yeah. That's for sure. Yeah, 5'9", 5'10", tops.
6: Yeah. Well, I'm telling you, you're playing in that leg, even this leg. You small guys, man, it is that much harder for them. And we'll get an icing call here against Grant.
4: Well, you know, once upon a time, too, Larry, and we've talked about this before, it was nearly impossible to play in the National Hockey League if you were under 5'10", partly because of the... Not only the physical nature of the game, but to just that clutching and grabbing.
6: Oh, yeah.
4: You know, they finally took that out of the game.
6: But right.
4: Boy, once you got down low in the corners and behind the nets, you're tangling with 6'4" defensemen as a 5'8" forward.
6: Right.
4: That's not an easy thing to do.
6: I know. Big, strong guys would just manhandle you.
4: Yeah. Oh, lots and lots of small skill guys.
6: Yeah, and it's still dangerous for them out there because these guys are big and they'll run them down and they'll make them pay physically. But, yeah, you can't grab them, so if you're fast enough, you make your own way. And it's opened the door for a lot of really smaller but good hockey players to get a chance to play.
4: Griffins with a puck in their own end. Here's Edwards Trailmax up the right wing. Griffins in need of a change. We'll get one here as he
6: everybody
4: sends the puck in. Out comes Leonard Shine and tries.
6: Well, let's see if we can get that line going. Rhythmic chant from the fans. Let's go, Griffins. 11:30 to play here in period number two. Still scoreless despite a barrage of chances.
4: Bulls trying to trick play there, just launching the puck for the blue line off the end boards, and it winds up being an icing call. So faceoff will go down to the right of Caden Primo.
6: Caden Primo, of course, the son of Keith Primo, former Red Wing. I think Caden actually born in Metro Detroit, Farmington Hills or somewhere. Does make you feel old, doesn't it, when the guys you covered playing are now have their kids are playing?
4: Amazing. No grandkids yet, though, Laird. That may happen before you and I are finished.
6: Yeah. I'm all looking forward to being a grandpa. I never thought I'd say that, but, you know, turning 62, I'm like, let's get going.
4: What are you waiting for, those
6: come
4: girls?
6: Come on, ladies. Never thought I'd say that either.
4: No kidding. Way down behind the Chicago net right now. Number players in there.
6: High sticking call coming. Not a very smart. I don't know if it's accidental. And Shiner took it right in the shield and then just didn't flinch. But they saw it.
4: That's tilt, I believe.
6: Yeah. I mean, it got him right in the shield, it appeared. It sounded like that from down here, too. Dom just stood his ground. Didn't even look around. I like that. Not looking for a penalty call or whatever. But the referee who was out beyond the blue line made that call. He saw it from, you know, same kind of way I did, just the opposite side of the ice. It was pretty easy to call. And Griffins will get a power play opportunity here in a scoreless game.
4: I need to get a goal and get things cranked up here. Griffins only two shots on net this period. We're almost halfway into it. And eight for the game while the Wolves have returned 18 in the direction of Michael Postava. Third power play chance for Grand Rapids. Lombardi, Stachowiak, Mazur, Trailmax, and Gustafson. Griffins get the puck, but a pass across picked off. Look out, they're going to have a break. Nadeau. Here's Bradley Nadeau, walks in shot. Another save and the rebound attempt, and Postava there to close the door again.
6: Boy, he's been sensational, but they're pushing their luck with him.
4: Griffin's on the move. Mazur at the line. Play broken up. Delayed offside against Grand Rapids. The Wolves, though, will pick it up and skate it up ice. They're not hesitating with the shorthanded rushes, are they?
6: No, and they've had a lot of them and good opportunities. Breakaway in the first period. Two, if I remember. Another one there, almost.
4: Now, puck is rolled back into the Chicago zone to our lap. Cal foot up with it. He finds the opening and clears it. 107 left on the Griffin power play.
6: Haven't been able to get in and set it up yet. See if he can get a zone entry here. Dom Schein comes with speed and he'll drop it back for Leonard.
4: Cross the line. Leonard lost it. Gets it back though. Now the puck deflected right out in front where Primo swats it along the far side. Griffin's after it. Deflected aside. It's poked to the point but not out.
6: Nice hands.
4: Yeah, good plays there by Pelika to hold it in or hold it down low for Schein. Now back to Sandin Pelika. Across to John Leonard. To Sandin Pelika. He'll tee it up and let a shot go. That one tipped by the Chicago defense. Off the end boards. Picked up by the Wolves and cleared.
6: Pavlichev got that one about 5 or 8 feet away from where Pelika let it go, and now they'll have a chance for one last rush with 16 seconds left on the power play.
4: Into the zone, Shine slams his man up against the end boards. Dries comes up with the puck to the right point now for Sandin Pelika. Top of the right circle they go, and a pass. Boy, that one intended for Shine, but good defensive play by the Wolves to break it up and clear it, and that'll do it. And the Griffins don't get anything done on that power play. No shots.
6: Power plays haven't been so effective here tonight. Lots of chances 5-on-5, that's for sure.
4: Here's a pass at center ice.
6: Oh,
4: Duchesne
6: nice.
4: Took it away from his man. He's going to walk in with a shot, and Primo got a piece of that. Oh, great chance right there for Alexander Duchesne. Griffins up with a rebound down behind the net. Back in front for Doucette. Net pass tipped away at the last moment. And now cleared back into the Grand Rapids zone. Actually up over the glass and out of play.
6: And they'll say that was touched. I'm telling you, Doucette made a nice play at the blue line, Case. He had the upper left corner open. I'm right on line with him. Just didn't get it shot over that far. And Primo got it with the shoulder. 8:12 to go in the second. Still scoreless. Back with more playoff hockey in a moment on Wood Radio.
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4: I'll tell you, this is turning out to be one of the best goaltending matchups in the American Hockey League this year, Larry, when you look at Caden Primo and Michael Postabu, who faced each other, as we mentioned, in a game in Chicago in which the Wolves won 1-0. Each goaltender faced 28 shots. It was the former Griffin, Giovanni Smith, the only goal scorer in that one on a deflection right off of a shot off a faceoff. And the Griffins wound up on the short end of that game, won the zip. You look at their numbers coming in, both in head-to-head play, both have been really good against the other. Now the Griffins, Lagesson with a puck and a shot, hit his teammate. Now they have it, and turning a attempt from the slot area by Seager right on, and a save by Primo.
6: Yes, Tyler Engel, who got hit with the first shot, and really a good chance for Seager out in front. That puck sat loose there for just a second. He's up top of the slot, and he turned and got a shot off. And looked to be going 5-hole. Primo closed the pads, and faceoff will be now to his left. Now, this is playoff hockey, eh?
4: I would classify it as that.
6: Yeah, it's just another level. They've upped it a little bit here tonight on both sides. Been fun.
4: Pass by Chicago. Fails to connect, icing against the Wolves. I remember back about halfway into the season, and you know, the Wolves were playing a lot of games in overtime. They were scratching out a lot of wins in overtime. But at the end of the day, Larry, when you really looked at this team, you're going, this is a good hockey team, because they were at that time, I remember in Chicago we were there, but again, it was about halfway of the year, and they were only, I think it was 9 regulation losses. Only Grand Rapids and Providence at that stage, or maybe it was Wilkes-Barre, had fewer regulation losses than they did.
6: Right. Yeah, as I mentioned earlier, it just seemed like people kind of forgot, because the gap was so big between Grand Rapids and Chicago, as the Griffins are called for icing here. You know, with 107 to 87 points, I mean, it's a pretty big opening. But when you compared them to everybody else, they had a really good year record-wise. Obviously, in the head-to-head matchups here with the Griffins, Grand Rapids went and got the better of the series, but they were all close games. They went 6 of the 10 decided by a goal. 5 of those go past regulation. So they're well matched, and the intensity's been there on both sides tonight, too, as you would expect it would be.
4: It's a shot off the draw, deflecting out of play. Chicago finished off the regular season on a high note. They had a 6-game point streak, went 5-0-0-1 in their last 6 regular season games. And at the end of the year, they only lost 21 times in regulation.
6: Yeah.
4: They're in 72 games. There were only 3 teams in the league that finished with under 20 regulation losses, led by Providence and Grand Rapids, who had only 16. Wilkes-Barre had 17. Right.
6: We were 20 points better than them, but we only had, as you mentioned, 5 fewer regulations.

0: trying to play that back to the point, Kays, and I think if he realized the room he had, he'd have turned and fired, just like he did here against Manitoba opening night.
1: Brancic Nygaard again in a heated battle out in front of that Chicago net.
0: That kid's going to be a good player, man.
1: Griffin send the puck in, picked up now in the right wing corner. Stachowiak steps away from traffic. Ooh. Has a bit of an opening from the high slot. He let a shot go, and they put a stick down to block it.
0: Yeah, nice job that time again by...
1: Now a wraparound attempt by Stachowiak and a good save by Primo, and he'll reach down and cover it up.
0: Well, nice job by the Griffins answering back, getting some opportunities as well. Shots are 22-11 Chicago, but we are still scoreless. Back in a moment, 5:29 to play in the second. This is Griffins Playoff Hockey on Wood Radio.
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1: I'm Casey Larry Figurski back again here at Van Andel Arena. It is the Michael Postava Show.
0: It is. And, you know, we talk about, you know, there's been a lot of talk about Sebastian Cosa not playing in the playoffs yet. You know what? Seabass just came around the glass, you know, to say hi, Kays, and he said, it's fun watching Postava. He's been great. He's keeping it in us, isn't he? So I know he wants to play, but he's here supporting his tandem partner. As he said, he's enjoying the show just like the rest of us, because Postava has been incredibly good tonight.
1: I don't know if you saw the Max Boltman story about Postava.
0: Yes, I did.
1: That was very, very well written, as always.
0: Yeah, Max is the best.
1: Just kind of what Postava's play means to Kosa's
6: future.
1: There it is.
6: In front, score! Edwards trailbacks, and the Griffins have grabbed the 1-0 lead. A shot for the point found its way through traffic on net. The rebound came free. Trailbacks with an empty cage pops it in. And the scoreless tie is no more. Griffins 1, Wolves nothing.
0: Yeah, put the puck on net when you've got great goaltending. What did we say earlier, Case? You're looking for a redirect, maybe a rebound. In this case, as you said, puck from the near side, a right side point, just floated in on net with a 3 or 4 bodies out in front, 3, and the fourth being Trailmax, and he was kicked to the far left post. And as you said, hopped out of that pile right to him, right on the doorstep, and he just swept it in quickly. And the Griffins have a lead here tonight, 1-0.
1: Trailmax, that is goal number 2 of the postseason.
0: Yeah. And now you got to get a little jump. Can you really get on him now? Because as you mentioned earlier, Kays, Chicago has got to be a little frustrated how well they've played, the incredible chances they have, being robbed time and time again by Postava, and bang, all of a sudden playing as well as they are, they're down 1-0 here. They've got to get the next goal.
1: Griffins now with a puck out at center. Here's Lagesson and across that line. Sharp angle shot, and Primo just got a piece of that one.
0: Yeah, off his left shoulder, chest, kind of fooled him a bit, hopped away.
1: Wolves send it back down ice. 4:38 to play, second period. Trailmax the goal. 1-0 Grand Rapids. Wolves now back in. Here's a pass at the line broken up, and now the Griffins will charge up ice. Shine, near side, Mazur catches up to it, hard to the net.
0: Whoa.
1: Shot the same of the

0: rebound, and Primo's got it covered. Big stop right there by Caden Primo.
1: Yeah, that's a great play. And you talked about the Red Wing brass upstairs, Case. What do they think seeing Postava? Well, they're liking seeing that from Carter Mazur. That's a tough pass played ahead of him on the wall. He has to go get it off the carom, gets it right at the top of the circle. He's beyond the circle, almost to the bottom of it, and then still finds a way to cut back out in front. Really good chance. Hetven Soriano, who's not the biggest physical guy, but he made a really tough cut. And those are the plays you got to make, especially at the next level. And he goes to the net. Good chance there for Carter Mazur.
0: Hetven's starting to get some opportunities now there.
1: Yeah, and you can feel it too. Okay, so you've got the goal now. Pressure's on Chicago. You can get another one here going into the third. You're feeling really good. And you could also leave Chicago feeling frustrated, like, what the heck, boys? We've thrown everything at the kitchen sink, and that guy just keeps kicking it away, and then we give up just one, and we're down. Big goal next in this hockey game. 4:16 to go in the second.
0: Griffin's off the draw, holding the puck in the Chicago zone. Wolves get it back, though. Suzuki will skate it up ice on the right wing. Nadeau back to Suzuki. Ryan Suzuki and his brother Nick's pretty good hockey player in the National Hockey League.
1: Yes, he is.
0: Now Wolves drop the puck off. Dominic Vincenzi, nifty move. He'll work it right in front. A pass goes skipping all the way through. Suzuki with it. Dropped it back down low for Vincenzi. Back to Suzuki. Pass was blocked. Suzuki, though, muscles his way from traffic. Flip the puck into the circle. They'll fake the shot and drop it back to Ryan Suzuki. Good feed to the point to Vincenzi. Put it out in front, and that one deflected over top of the net.
1: Yeah, that was a purpose redirection. And that's the kind of goal I'm sure they think they have to get past Postava tonight, but the Griffins come the other way.
0: Mazur at the line. Puck knocked away from him. Robida trying to head up ice, but cruising across to deny him was Gustafson.
1: Chicago bench was looking for a too many here on a quick little bit of a change by the Griffins.
0: 3:08 left, second period. Puck dumped into the Chicago zone. Wolves wheel it up the near side. Gustafson caught as Chicago attempting to go the other way, but a pass in the middle for Neutchev off his stick.
1: Yeah, good back checking by Doucette as the guy who came back to help his D there.
0: Oh, the puck jumped in to him. He still tried to drop it off for Gustafson. Stepping in there, though, Neutchev blocked it. Griffins get it back, however. Now Wolves force the issue deep in the Grand Rapids zone. They emerge with the puck, and here comes a tripping penalty. Neutchev taken down.
1: Yeah. Can't argue that one. Fans are booing, but can't argue that. And the Griffins will go on the PK here for most of what remains of this period. 2:34 left in it. 1-0 Griffins. Shots were 22-11 a moment ago, doubled up. Griffins have had the last five, now 22-16.
0: I think that's going to change here now with Chicago presented with their third power play, and they'll send out the guns.
1: This can be a big, big moment in this game. Well, really, for both teams. Chicago gets a goal here. They're right back in it going into the third, and they're feeling pretty good because they played really well. Griffins can get a kill here, and that can really get momentum going for Grand Rapids, too, and obviously would allow them to take that lead into the third. Heads up.
0: Toomey still lifted the puck up. What a play, though, by the Wolves to hold it in. And now along the near side, Felix Unger saw him. Pressured. Rolled it down the boards behind the net. Tuomisto to go get it. Ripped it around the far side, and they hold it in again.
1: Oh, wow.
0: Boy, Valimaki's made two great plays to keep that puck in the Grand Rapids zone. He's got it now. And feeds it into the far circle. Nadeau. Side of the net, Suzuki. A sharp angle shot, the save. Rebound. Chopped at, not out. Now his drives up with a puck.
1: There
0: he gets
1: goes
0: away from his man. 2-on-1. He and Schein. Schein walks into drives, and a great play defensively again by Valimaki.
1: He's had a shift, hasn't he?
0: Boy, oh boy.
1: Griffins still have the puck, however, which is good news for Grand Rapids. 1:05 to go in the power play, and the Wolves will regroup.
0: Breakaway pass for Nadeau. Missed him. Goes deep into the Grand Rapids zone. Wolves busting in after it. Yeah, no icing called. Here's Valimaki with a puck now to the near side. Felix Unger saw him. Out in front, they score. Power play goal for Robida. And the Wolves have tied it up at one.
1: Yeah, found him in the deep slot. It's a really nice play. A lot of traffic out in front. They moved it over from the right side into the middle. And Robida snapped it up to the upper right corner there, right side of the net. And finally, the Wolves beat Postava, and we're tied back up at one. 1:21 to go. Well, as we said, could be a very pivotal point in the game, that power play opportunity there, and it's a good one for Chicago, which gives them a chance to take a tie into the locker room, or, you know, maybe not yet with 1:21 to go, but they finally solved the unsolvable in Michael Postava.
0: Robida, that's his first of the playoffs.
1: Wow.
0: Felix Ungersorm and Valamaki. Boy, what a shift that was for him. Little puck out at center ice with a minute to go in the period, and we get a hand pass called against Chicago here.
1: Oh, tough way to give one up here late in the period. Building's quieted down for the first time in a while. The hand pass will bring the faceoff back into the Chicago zone. To the right of Caden Primo. Stachowiak in to take the draw against Philp.
0: This off control by Chicago. They'll lift it out to center, waiting for it to come down, and now they're working across the line offside, and now we got Philp again, this time with Tuomisto.
1: Hey, all three guys kind of held up the line as that puck was bouncing in the air, and I'm not sure which one, but one of the three jumped it by a half a stride, and faceoff will come back over the Grand Rapids blue line now, right in front of the Chicago bench. 50 seconds to play here in period number two, 1-1 hockey game. Wolves tying it up on a power play just moments ago, finally solving Michael Postava, who has been beyond excellent tonight.
0: Now the Griffins winning the draw. We'll play the puck up the middle. Lombardi, oh boy, he was a...
1: interference?
0: Just stepping away from Noah Philp. Makes a good defensive play on him. As the puck sent to center, shot back in, down to 30 seconds remaining now in the second period. 1-1 tie. Griffins grabbed the lead on the goal by Trailmax, but Robida just a moment ago. Power play tally to tie it. 18 seconds left. Griffins control the puck at center. Shot in by Tuomisto right on goal. That's stopped by Caden Primo as they wheel the puck up the far side. It deflects up out of play with 7 seconds now to go here in period two.
1: Well, the tension is back. Been a very tense night, which has been fun. There's a lot of physicality in this game. Great scoring chances. Sensational goaltending. And the roller coaster ride of emotions will continue, it appears, into the third period in what will be a 1-1 game.
0: And they drop the puck, and that'll do it for period number two. So, Griffins certainly fortunate to all of a sudden have found themselves in a 1-0 lead, given the Wolves and the opportunities they've had on Michael Postava. But the Griffins, that goal certainly sparked them. And now you get the sense anybody's game with 20 minutes to go.
1: Should be a fun finish, that's for sure.
0: All right, sink of the mission report coming up. We'll recap what's happened to this point and step away for news and weather from our Wood Radio studios as we will continue along in just a moment. It's the action of the Calder Cup playoffs coming your way tonight from Van Andel Arena. Game one of the best of five Central Division finals. What a game it has been so far, and what a series it is going to be. Game two will be Saturday night right back here at Van Andel before they head to Chicago for game three on Tuesday. 1-1 score after two periods. Stand by. More coming your way from Van Andel Arena in just a moment on Wood Radio.
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0: Two periods of hockey now complete here at Van Andel Arena. Griffins and the Chicago Wolves matched up. As we bring you Calder Cup playoff hockey, the second round, well, technically second round for the Griffins and the Wolves. But they both got byes in the first round. And now each playing their second best of five series. Griffins taking out Manitoba in four games, while these Wolves had to go all five games against Texas to advance. After losing game one down in Texas, Wolves came back. And took the series, winning game five in Chicago by a convincing 6-1 score. So they match up with the Griffins. This is the seventh all-time postseason meeting between these longtime rivals. And what a start to the series here tonight. 1-1 tie right now at the end of two periods of hockey. No scoring in the opening period. Michael Postava has been nothing short of spectacular all night long. Has faced 24 shots and stopped 23 of them. The Griffins returning 17 shots. 16 saves for Caden Primo. The only goal against him was the game's first goal at 14:41 when Sandy and Pelika took a shot from the right point area through traffic on net. The save was made and the rebound was there in the blue paint, and Trailmax was able to pop it into a wide open net. His second of the year, second of the playoffs from Sandy and Pelican, William Lagesson. And the Griffins had taken a 1-0 lead, but the Wolves presented a power play, and they would cash in on it. Juuso Välimäki, who made one great play, he knocked the puck down two times along the blue line to keep it in. Eventually, the Griffins got a hold of it and skated up the ice in a 2-on-1, and Välimäki got back and denied them with a stick check on the pass. And then Välimäki helped set up Justin Robidas for the goal just seconds later, right out in front of the net from 20 feet out. He snapped it past the catching glove of Postava, and Robidas scoring his first of the playoffs from Välimäki. And Felix Ungersorm at 18:39, the power play goal, tying things up at one apiece. Again, shots in the second period, each team with 11. 24 for Chicago, 17 for Grand Rapids. Both teams have been presented three power plays. Griffins are 0-for-3. Wolves cashing in on that one. American League out of town scores. Wilkes-Barre leading Springfield 3-0 in game two of their best of five. Wilkes-Barre finishing the season behind only Providence and Grand Rapids in points. And now with Providence knocked out of the playoffs, you got to like their chances of advancing. And right now looking to take a 2-0 lead against Springfield. They've got a 3-0 advantage in game two. Meanwhile, Cleveland and Toronto beginning their best of five. They're tied 2-2 right now after 40 minutes of play in Cleveland, Ohio tonight. And in the National Hockey League, the Stanley Cup playoffs, of course, continuing as the Montreal Canadiens and Buffalo Sabres are tied 3-3 as they are late in the second period of what looks like a dandy there in Buffalo tonight, a series that is tied 2 victories apiece. All right, we'll take a break. News and weather coming up next. 1-1 tie here after 2. It's the Griffins and the Wolves in Calder Cup playoff hockey. And it's heard live on Wood Radio.
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13: Good evening. I'm Emma Olson for Wood Radio News. Our top national story, the Library of Congress is inducting new music to be added to the National Recording Registry for preservation.
14: Taylor Swift's 2014 album 1989 is among the 2026 class, with songs like Style, Shake It Off, and Blank Space featured on the project. Beyonce's song Single Ladies, Put a Ring on It is also being inducted, along with Chaka Khan's reimagined recording of Prince's I Feel For You. Reba McEntire, Weezer, and Ray Charles are among the 25 selected for preservation. The registry chooses recordings that are culturally, historically, and aesthetically significant. I'm Matt Mattinson.
13: Our top local story, the Acrisure Amphitheater is set to have its debut tomorrow night. The $184 million, 12,000-seat venue on the banks of the Grand River is truly spectacular to see. Rich McKeegan, general manager of ASM Global, was on West Michigan's Morning News and says this is truly something special, but is looking forward to it being more amazing.
15: What you're going to see Friday or whenever you go to a show this summer, you're going to be wow. But what it becomes in 5 or 10 years is going to be exponentially better. And it's because of everything that'll happen around it.
13: He's talking about things like the river restoration and the idea of people being able to take their kayaks into the river and listen to a show. The Michigan legislature is considering raising the cap on developmental tax incentives. Currently, there's a $1.6 billion cap on the transformational brownfield program. Economic developer for the city, Sarah Renero, tells Wood TV the Amway Stadium, Acrisure Amphitheater, and GR Riverfront Project were all approved for the program.
16: I feel confident saying they would not have moved forward without the incentive.
13: Other projects, like the John Ball Zoo Aquarium, would expect to use the program as well. Renero says the plan has bipartisan support, and they're optimistic a solution can be reached to keep the incentive going. Grand Rapids Public Schools is trying to calm fears about budget cuts while also acknowledging they'll be a reality for the 2026-27 school year. The district says they're looking at consolidating programs instead of cutting them. GRPS trustee Kimberly Williams spoke about their budget at the trustees meeting this week.
17: Our funding is still at the late 90s funding level, and we're at the end of 26, right? It is a problem, and so we'd love to be able to do everything. It just is not possible.
13: The education budget for next year has not been finalized in Lansing. GRPS will introduce the budget in early June and must have it approved by the end of the month. A Detroit area lawmaker says her death with dignity assisted suicide legislation would give terminally ill people the chance to end their suffering rather than drag it out. Democratic State Representative Kimberly Edwards explains what that bill would do.
18: This legislation helps uphold patient autonomy, allows terminally ill individuals to choose a peaceful death and avoid unbearable suffering.
13: Three other bills were introduced in the Michigan House recently that seek to legalize assisted suicide in the state. Right to Life of Michigan President Amber Roseboom opposes the legislation.
19: These bills really are a misled attempt to save state resources under the guise of compassionate care.
13: The bills would give terminally ill adults with less than 6 months to live the right to self-administer life-ending medication. The 24th annual Stomp Out Stigma Walk will take place on Saturday. The walk will take place at Grand Valley State University's Pew campus in downtown Grand Rapids. More than 1,000 participants are expected to raise awareness and encourage open conversation about mental health. The event is free to join. Individuals who raise $100 will receive the official event t-shirt. Registration will open at 8 a.m. The walk will begin at 9:30. Next, your Storm Teammate forecast.
20: A summer-like pattern is shaping up for West Michigan this coming weekend. We'll drop to the low 40s overnight under mostly clear skies before warming to 70 Friday afternoon with a very small chance of a shower in the morning. Skies will be partly to mostly sunny. Better chance for some showers and storms arrives very early Saturday morning. Should be out of here by late morning at the latest, leaving us with highs in the upper 70s. We'll be up to 80s Sunday with a chance of storms. 80s on the way for Monday and Tuesday. Tracking West Michigan's weather, I'm Storm Teammate Meteorologist Blake Harms.
13: 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I'm Emma Olson on West Michigan's news, weather, and traffic station. 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
0: Welcome back again to Van Andel Arena, where we bring you Griffins hockey in the Calder Cup playoffs. And Larry Fogurski down between the benches has update on the NHL score, a little bit different than the 3-3 we gave you when we went to the news.
1: Yeah, the Canadiens ended up with three goals in, what, the last 4 or 5 minutes of the period, and now have a 5-3 lead on Buffalo. They're about to start the third just as we are. Again, the only other game tonight, Golden Knights and Ducks. Vegas looks to close out that series up 3-2. That's a 9:30 start our time. And then there is no game, or are no games on the Friday schedule, not until Saturday after that.
0: Wilkes-Barre, as we mentioned, in the American League, Springfield has scored a goal on them as they got shut out 2-0 in game one against Wilkes-Barre. Penguins had a 3-0 lead going into the third. The Springfield Thunderbirds have scored. Still 14 minutes to go in that one as Wilkes-Barre looks to take a 2-0 series lead, and that best of five. After this round, after the division finals, everything becomes best of seven in both the conference finals as well as, of course, the Calder Cup Championship Series. Who will that be? There's eight teams remaining.
1: I thought it'd be Providence, but nope.
0: Nope, they got knocked out by Springfield, who now are having to fit. Boy, talk about the juggernaut. Running the gauntlet against Providence and then Wilkes-Barre, two of the top three teams in the American Hockey League during the regular season. All right, we'll take a break. Back to Van Andel Arena. Next is period three. The play-by-play in a 1-1 tie is coming your way on Wood Radio.
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0: They dropped the puck and we're underway. Third period here at Van Andel Arena. Game one, best of five, tied 1-1. Griffins scored first, Trail Max late in the second period. Later in the second period, Robidoux tied it for the Wolves on a power play. As the puck now bouncing around inside the Grand Rapids line. Bob Kayser and Larry Fogurski here. Now Wolves cutting in, right circle, a chance for the French defenseman, Alexis Legault. He had it knocked away. Now Nadeau's got the puck back. They hold it in. Here's a feed across for Fensori out of his reach. And the Griffins Trail Max will skate it back up ice, caught up to by Fensori. He'll just peel off and dump the puck in, go to the bench for a change.
1: Yeah, good time to do that as well. Antoine Johansson had lost his stick while pressuring the defense out at the point there. Fortunately, the Griffins got the puck and got the clear.
0: Here's Fensori now on the move. He'll fire the puck in behind the net to Misto. Challenged by Noah Philp, but stepped away from him. Scooped the puck up the left side. That one out of the reach of Dominic Schein. Now Wolves' Felix Ungersorm with the puck along the near boards. Dished it back in. Griffins to go back for it. To Amisto to Schein. It got away from him. Wolves holding it in. Now here's a pass into the circle and a shot. That one-timer by Valimaki missed the net. And the puck back to center ice. Wolves very quick right back into the zone they go. Pass along the near side. Tipped away now. Chopped into the far corner. They got it out in front. A shot there. That deflected away. And here come the Griffins. Mazur on right wing. Mazur on the move right out in front. Oh, what a backhander. That deflected up over the net and out of play.
1: What a pretty play. We talked in the first period, Kays, on how, well, maybe it was in the second, how Red Wing brass, that's here, had a Love Mazur coming out of the corner and cutting in front of the net for a great chance. And he does the same thing here, pretty much even with the defense, and still finds his way to cut in hard right in front of the net. And as a right-handed shot, then he pulls the puck back in front of him and tries to chip that backhander upstairs. Didn't miss by much. And another strong play going to the net by Carter Mazur, who obviously has 5 points in 4 playoff games coming into tonight, including 4 goals.
0: Griffin's off the draw. Will fire the puck in. Pavlichev had it stripped away behind the net by Lombardi. Lombardi angling far side. Dropped it off. Here's a sharp angle shot off the skate. Sandin Pelika stepping in. Got it back to the line. That one just out of the reach of Lombardi, though. And it deflected out to center ice. Griffins will back up. Lagesson in his own end. To Sandin Pelika. On to Brancic Nygaard. Around nice. One man. Pass on the left wing. Got knocked down. And the Wolves up with it now. Pavlichev. That's center ice. We'll lift it in on goal. That's stopped by Postava. Puck cleared up the near side, but not out. Felix Ungersorum slid it away from traffic. They catch him enough, though, to slow him up and take the puck away. And the Griffins now. Doucette will turn. Makes a good play to chop the puck out of his own end. Charles Alexis Legault will handle it for Chicago. Along the line now, cruising in near side, a shot, that one by Ryabkin right on, and glove down by Postava.
1: Now, if you joined us late, he has been the story of the game, as Michael Postava starting his 5th straight playoff game with at least a half a dozen sensational saves, and I'd guess close to, 10 really good quality scoring chances. Chicago has 25 shots. 40% of them have been really dangerous, it would seem. 30% of them, and he's answered all except the one that got by him on the little nice play into the slot.
0: A power play goal by Robitaille to even things up. Puck shot around the far side off the draw. Wolves hustle across. Good hit delivered by Trailmax. The puck, meanwhile, still deep in the Grand Rapids zone. Stachowiak ahead for Trailmax. Swatted at it. Not out of the zone, though. Near point, Felix Ungersorum lays it across. They work it down low. Outside of the Griffin net. Pass out in front. Knockdown. And now the Griffin Stachowiak. Working it up the right wing. Belinder hits the line. Dumped it in behind the net. Winds up left corner where Trailmax centering attempt got blocked. He gets it right back, though, in a nifty move. Now he puts it right out in front, and that one deflected away and bounces over the stick of Tuomisto to center ice.
1: Yeah, he had a chance to take the puck being taken away from him. He just won that battle behind the net and then centered it right through traffic.
0: Gustafson, right side to Schein, scooped it in. Fensori back to get it. Away from Schein. Ooh. Chopped down, then a penalty coming up to Grand Rapids here. Boy. How do you go down on a one-hand whack along the side?
1: Oh, yeah, that's, I think, what Shiner's saying, too. And the bench not real happy. And waiting until the folks in the building see the replay. No, it gives Chicago a power play opportunity. 15:50 to play here in regulation. 1-1 hockey game.
0: Dries out. Along with Leonard, Tuomisto, and Lagesson in a penalty-killing goal. Fourth chance for Chicago. 4:10 into the third period of play.
1: Big kill here for the Griffins, as was the case late in the second period. Chicago got that one to even it up.
0: Clearing attempt again, knocked down at the line, but this time they can't hold it in. Oh, it's center ice, Valimaki right back. Across that blue line, he's got it at the left point. Juuso Valimaki came over in a deal. He was in Tucson before he joined Chicago. Now, top of the right circle, Valimaki plays it down low, gets it back. Top of the circle, a shot blocked. Rebound right back to the Wolves, but a pass across. That one deflected to the line, and somehow holding it in is Nadeau.
1: Yeah, he got it just barely.
0: Right on the blue line. Now Nadeau. Drifting into the middle, back along the blue line, across to Valimaki. Down low, here's a pass coming into the near circle for Suzuki to Bradley Nadeau. Fakes the shot now, wandering to the right. Attempt there, a wrist shot to deflected wide. Puck cleared up the near side, but played by Suzuki with still 1 minute to go on the power play. Now the feed out in front of the net, be picked off, and turning with it drives. He clears it all the way down.
1: Really nice job by the Griffins from my vantage point seeing here, Kays, and now we get a long feed ahead and an offside call.
0: And that faceoff's going all the way into the Chicago zone because the pass came from the goaltender.
1: Yeah, long outlet trying to get him breaking in. But right on line with those defensemen, especially on the right side here, winding up. And the Griffins forwards and defense, with the forwards doing a nice job getting out in front and really quickly sealing off the shooting lane. Looks like he got a lane. Boy, they're sealing it off and forcing them to move the puck elsewhere. And as you called, several of those attempts blocked out in front. And the bench giving a big hand for the boys, blocking shots out in front, paying it the price for their goaltender, who has done all he can for them here tonight.
0: Now Seager and Mazur are on, along with Belinder and Johansson. Here's Fensori across that line. A pass deflected down into the corner. Wolves go in and get it. Work it back to the right point. Now cruising down low with it. He'll wander behind the net and give the puck to Fensori. Fensori into the circle, a shot, and that'll be gloved by Pliskova. Holds on to it with 24 seconds remaining in the Chicago power play.
1: And it comes from a bit out range-wise, but a lot of traffic out in front. Gustavus did a great job of finding those pucks through small vision lanes so far here tonight, on top of all the spectacular saves that he's made.
0: Digging in on the draw is Gabriel Seager up against Noah Philp. Philp now waved out of the circle. Evan Vierling will step in there. And Vierling wins it clean. Wolves work it back to the near point. Fensori, Griffin zone to our left. Down low now, Philp. Back to Fensori, to Philp. Off to the side of the Griffins goal, back to Fensori, near side shot, blocked by Tuomisto. 4 seconds left in the power play. Philp now in front of shot, and Gustavo got a good look at that and turned it aside. Penalty is over. Wolves send the puck out in front. He goes all the way through, and here's Schein out of the box with the puck. Cross that line, Schein. Can't get around the defender, though. Sealy now, Schein.
1: He got, I don't know what he got, but he's in distress. Oh, no. Right down the hall.
0: I did not see what happened there.
1: I don't know. It looked like he got, I don't know. Oof.
0: Fans booing as he dropped both his gloves and then eventually his helmet as he was going to the bench.
1: Yeah, it looked like he was up in the neck area.
0: Now Wolves look out in front, score, backdoor play.
1: Wow.
0: And they've taken the lead. Brendamore with a tally.
1: Oh, I'm sorry. I thought it was Slavin. Well, that's not going to go over very well here with what they thought should have been a penalty on whatever happened to Dom Schein, but it's not. And
0: yeah, Slavin, not Brendamore, as you pointed out there.
1: Yeah, the captain on a backdoor empty net, feet across. That's really disappointing. That's a perfect feed, though. What a pass.
0: So the Wolves have taken the lead, 6:48 into the third period.
1: Nystrom, the guy who made that really pretty pass, but folks at the time were upset after, I don't know what happened to Dom Schein. It looked like a stick came up in the neck area, but that's, you're seeing it so fast. But the fact that Dom, who won't do that, went to directly to the bench, dropped both gloves, as Kays mentioned, pulled off the helmet and left that there as well. And the ref, we don't like you chants have begun.
0: Offside called against Grand Rapids here on the ensuing draw.
1: Yeah, you know, I did not see. Well, timeout on the ice, we'll take one as well. Back in 90 seconds, Griffins down 2-1 with 13 minutes to play in game one here on Wood Radio.
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0: Well, we still see no replay of what might have happened to Dominic Schein. We had no idea. I mean, that's, at the end of the day, we didn't see it. All we saw was him down to our right-hand side, Larry's left-hand side, racing towards his bench, dropped both his gloves and eventually his helmet, obviously hunched over and in distress.
1: Yeah, and I'm not trying to imply that someone purposely hit him. It just looked like sticks came up high when he collided with the Chicago player there. And boy, immediately I turned to follow the puck and then obviously turned right back, saw him coming. And again, for him to drop the helmet after the gloves and go running, I mean, he had some decent walking speed down the tunnel to get to the locker room. He was in distress about something. And I do not see any blood on the ice, like he was cut, but...
0: Griffins now digging after the puck behind the Chicago net. They come up with it to the right point, but Johansson wasn't quite inside the line yet. And the puck is at center, shot back in. Ryabkin and Nystrom get the assist on that goal, by the way. The goal by Sleeve, and now here come the Griffins across the line. Mazur on the left side with a nice move. Now with a centering attempt deflected down to the near corner. Chicago will play the puck there. And flip it down to the Grand Rapids zone. A lot of hockey left. 11:44 to go here in the third period, but the Wolves have got the lead right now. Now Mazur had his stick jarred free as the hit that line. Puck back at center ice with the Wolves send it down. That's a deflected clear, so no icing be called there as the Griffins wheel the puck around the far side and out of their own end. Chicago with it. Felix Ungersorum to Noah Philp. Now Philp feeds it down the boards, taken away, and the Griffins have got numbers up ice. Here's Brancek Nygaard, but a good job coming back by the Wolves to poke check the puck away.
1: Ooh.
0: Griffins get it back into the circle, a shot, and that'll be a glove save. Made there by the Chicago goaltender, Caden Primo, on the 19th shot of the game for Grand Rapids.
1: Yeah, three Griffin forwards along the blue line where that play kind of got held up, and then it poked free, and Lagesson came jumping in from the D and had a fairly clean look from the far left wing, but Primo ate it up.
0: Slavin, by the way, that's his second of the playoffs.
1: And now that clock's going to start ticking faster and faster, at least in perception for the Griffins, as they need one. Down 2-1, 10:45 to go.
0: Puck behind the Grand Rapids net right now. Taken away. Wolves walk out in front. It's loose in the goal mouth. Came free. Now Nystrom with it. Back to the line. Foot with a drive. And that one hit something out in front and deflected away. The Griffins will lift it out to center ice. Now the puck played by Chicago back in. Here's a shot that deflected high off the glass. Lagesson with the puck, and the Griffins now with it. Lombardi with a nifty move will skate it across that line on the right wing. Sends it in left wing corner. Griffins get to it. Dropping it back towards the line. They'll rifle it in wide of the Chicago goal. And now played by Evan Vierling. Caught up to by Rutkowski, but he dropped the puck off. And Ronan Seeley will send it into the Grand Rapids end. Center ice. Stohoviak had the puck poked away. Here's Unger Sorum back into the zone. Now they put it right in front. And a backhand pass picked off, and Stachowiak's away. Across the line by himself, though, and Wolves will surround him and strip the puck. Seeley has it. He got hammered by Trailmax down behind the net. As the puck out at center, knocked away by Grand Rapids. Now across the line, they've got a break on the left side. They walk in a shot, and a good save by Primo.
1: Gustafson.
0: Now the Griffins go get it, tried to drop it back to the point, but Veerling standing right there will pick it off and lift it into the Grand Rapids zone.
1: Second time in the last several minutes that a play stagnant at the blue line is chipped away to a Griffin defenseman who breaks in.
0: Now down behind the Chicago net, Wolves turn with it, lifted high to center ice. Knocked away by Grand Rapids, and that will result in a hand pass called. Some roughhousing along the side of the Griffin bench. Bradley Nadeau in the middle of it.
1: 2-1, Griffin's down, 8:50 to play. They need one. Back with more in a moment. This is Griffin's Playoff Hockey on Wood Radio.
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0: Welcome back again to Van Andel Arena. Griffins trail 2-1 with 8:50 to go. Montreal now up 6-3 in Buffalo, scoring the game's last four goals to this point. Still half of the third period to play there. Nick Suzuki, we mentioned his brother Ryan, a member of these Chicago Wolves. Suzuki's got a three-point game in the works. And that great young defenseman, Lane Hutson. How good is that kid?
1: Oh, fabulous.
0: Of course, Matthew Schaefer of the Islanders.
1: Might be better.
0: Yeah. Similar kind of players, yeah. Really.
1: That's what happens when you get lottery luck and win and get a star player,
0: yeah,
1: eh?
0: No kidding.
1: I mean, after a decade, you would think the Wings would have got their shot, at least one of them, but
0: those guys are so dynamic, kind of in that Quinn Hughes category,
1: yeah,
0: right?
1: Exactly. And they lost, but he was good, too, in that series. Holy cow.
0: Back down behind the Chicago net, Lombardi trying to get away from the defender, Valimaki. Puck Maya, meanwhile, goes out to center. It'll be Carter Mazur to drop it back.
1: Anton Johansson tried to pinch a little bit there and see if he could steal one. Didn't quite work out.
0: Well, pass along the line, and they're going to call that offside.
1: Mm.
0: Well, Nygaard arguing it.
1: Six times these teams have met in the playoffs before, folks. Every time, the winner of this series has either gone on to win the Cup three times or lost to the eventual Cup champions three other times. First one, of course, those of us who have been around here even pre-Kaser days remember, was that IHL Turner Cup Championship here in which we lost on this ice surface in Game 6. Geez, that was a long time ago.
0: Yeah, it was.
1: I was young.
0: 99, 2000. 27 years ago now.
1: Yeah.
0: Here's Lombardi with the puck for the Griffins. Dropped it back and semi-shot pass went screaming all the way through. Now they get it at the line. The save and the rebound. Oh, and an empty net there. And Carter Mazur went down as he was getting ready to pull the trigger on it. Now the puck along the far line, held in by Grand Rapids.
1: And Cal Foote's the guy who tied him up.
0: Here's Lombardi with some nifty moves, weaving in. Puck knocked away at the last moment. Chicago will pick it up and clear it.
1: Great chance to tie it there. Doesn't quite come through.
0: Now Slavin back in for Chicago. Flipped it down into the right wing corner. Unger saw him, had it poked off his stick into the near corner where Chicago pounces on it. Tuomisto takes his man down. That's Philp, and he's hurt.
1: That's Slavin, I think, but yes, he's down.
0: Yeah, this Slavin is Griffins. Oh, a loose puck in front of Stohoviak. A shot that went off a leg wide.
1: Goaltender gave that one away.
0: Now the Wolves back into the zone. Ryabkin sends it down to the right wing corner. His Unger Sorum trying to make a play on it. Griffins knocked the puck free, and it winds up at center with 6:10 now to go. Here comes an icing call against Chicago on an errant pass.
1: Well, good news, Domscheim's back on the bench. In fact, he's coming back on the ice. Carter Mazur was just giving it to one of the officials, claiming he was being held, and it was interesting to watch as he's barking. Three players down, Domscheim, the captain, very calmly turns to him and says, "Maze, settle it down." And he just stopped him.
0: Here's Sandin Pelech with a nifty move. He takes a shot, blocked the rebound, loose in the goal mouth, and pulled free and cleared out of there by Chicago. And they'll lift it back into the Grand Rapids zone. Lagesson hustling back to get it. Schein winning that draw clean, led to a nifty play by Sandin Pelech to get that puck to the net. Now here's Schein at center ice. Ahead for Dries. His pass along the line broken up. Wolves will turn with it. Valimaki across the line. Suzuki on left wing. He fires over top of the net. Schein's got it far side. Now tapped it out to center ice where Griffins are going to wind up with it. Lagesson dropped it back in the right defense where Sandin Pelech takes a look now. Back across to Lagesson. On now the Griffins across that line. Wide right. They go with it. Doucette pass behind for Tyler Engel.
1: Ooh.
0: Tried to drop it back for a streaking Belinder. That pass got knocked down. Right wing corner. Good job by Doucette to muscle his man off the play and come up with the puck.
1: He's been good physical tonight.
0: Yeah, he has. Here's Doucette. Ooh. Pass out in front. Knocked down. He gets it right back, though. Behind for Engel. Tyler Engel to the right point. Johansson backing up. Takes a look. Still with the puck. Now lost it. Griffin's lower recover. Johansson will play it around behind the goal where the Griffins' Tyler Engel's up with it now.
1: Making a change, still at possession.
0: Turning a shot. That was blocked in front. Griffins get it again.
1: Another change.
0: Johansson a shot, and that were at Brancic Nygaard over top of the goal. They get it right back, and a centering attempt for Seager got blocked, and the Wolves will pick it up and lift it into the Griffin zone. It does not go far enough for icing.
1: Yeah, Seager on the right side of the net had room if that pass gets through. They saw him. It did not. Good pressure by the Griffins, but they're going to watch that clock now. 4:10 to go in regulation. Down 2-1 here in game one.
0: Rolls with the puck at center. Knocked away. Get it back, though. Jam it ahead to Noah Philp. Across the Griffin line. He'll roll it in. Back for it to Amisto. Around the far side. Carter Mazur in traffic, puck taken away. Wolves heading to the front of the net, and a penalty coming up to Grand Rapids again.
1: Yeah, you can't argue that call. Fans aren't going to like it, but you can't argue that call. Although Eric Gustafson just gave him the dive thing. Brancic Nygaard gets the call. Power play for Chicago coming up. 3:45 to go. Griffins down one here on Wood Radio.
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4: Hello, I'm Robert Smigel. I did lots of things. Cartoons on SNL, Conan stuff, Triumph the Insult comic dogs, some movies. But now I'm past my peak. So I'm hosting a podcast, Humor Me with Robert Smigel and Friends. 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

0: Juuso Välimäki, a pass into the circle, played by Robidas.
1: Yeah, they are just like eating the clock.
0: Felix Ungersorum will wheel it around to the near side. Suzuki waiting for it. Wrapped it around the board. Shine after it. Far side. Knocked away. Griffin's up with it. And Sheldon Dries will fire it down the ice with 37 to go in the Chicago power play.
1: Full-scale changes here. Johansson, Valinder, Leonard, and Seager now for GR. 2:15 to go. 29 seconds left in the Chicago power play.
0: Wolves finally emerging with it. Up the ice they go. Ronan Seely across the line to Evan Vierling. Vierling almost had that puck stripped away as he holds it in. They send it down into the corner. Griffin's come up with it. Here's Leonard racing for the puck at center, trying to get around the defense, and Seely able to get back. And now the Wolves, as the penalty is over, 1:45 left. We'll watch for Postava now. Wolves on top here by a goal with now 1:38. To play in the third period. Griffins with the puck deep in their own end. We'll move it up the right wing. Brandseg Nygaard. There goes Postava. Just drifting out of his goal. Still in there, though.
1: Yeah, coaching staff's holding him up at the moment.
0: Wolves, meanwhile, have got the puck and are able to clear it out as Sandin Pelika knocked it down.
1: Yeah, they're going to have to go now. They're calling for him as soon as they get cross center ice. There he goes.
0: And Trail Max will shoot the puck in behind the net. Wolves have it. Wheel it around the far side. It deflected right to the stick at center ice of Vierling.
1: High stick. Oh, they didn't call that one either.
0: Justice got high stick.
1: He got high stick right in front of us. Wow.
0: 55 to go. Griffin's on the move. Net empty to our left as Sandin Pelika will scoop it in. Wolves back to get it. They wheel it up the far side off of Gustafson. They're off of Johansson into the Chicago bench across the way with 47 seconds to play.
1: Yeah, you don't want to complain about calls, but that would seem like that was a pretty easy call to make. Gustafson took one right in the face, right in front of the Griffins bench. Dropped the stick, glove went down the aisle, just like Shine did earlier. No call, however, though. And we're down to 47 seconds left. Griffins net, Postava is empty. Face off to the right of the Chicago goal and Caden Primo, but the Griffins are going to call a timeout and talk this one over.
0: Well, Chicago. You know, it's interesting, Larry, when you look at that power play, I'm not so sure I agree with just throwing the puck around. I mean, it's almost like you're content just to eat up the 2 minutes and not even bother trying to score another goal.
1: Yeah.
0: And with all those deadly weapons they've got,
1: right?
0: I don't even recall them ever. Did they even shoot the puck?
1: I don't think so. And pardon me. I mean, you understand killing the clock. That makes sense.
0: Oh, yeah.
1: I mean, you understand being careful, too. You don't want that, you know, drive from the point from the right side that goes and rims all the way out and causes a break going the other way. So certainly understand being careful because they don't need one. But as you said, if you get one there, I mean, you pretty much put the game away.
0: Yeah.
1: But, yeah, they basically just ate that clock up, took the time off and looked at it that way and figured we'll shut them down for a minute 45. Well, they're almost a minute into it. 47 seconds to go. That's all the Griffins have left to tie this. 2-1, Chicago leading Game 1 Central Division Finals. Face off to the right of the Chicago net.
0: And the Griffins win it clean. Sandin Pelika into the slot, a shot, and that one ripped wide. Rebound loose out in front, and Chicago gets to it, and they'll lift it down the ice towards the empty net, and hustling back to get to it was Pelika.
1: One more chance here, 32 seconds to go.
0: Wolves break up a play inside the line, steer the puck in deep, 26 seconds left.
1: Here they come.
0: Brandseg Nygaard on the move, hit center ice and dumped it in, the goaltender out. Primo dropped it off, Wolves have got it, and they'll lift it out of there again. Back into the Grand Rapids zone, 13 seconds left. Here's Leonard on right wing. It's center. Dumped it in. Wolves go back. Slavin rolled it up the boards, but not out. Chicago gets it back. They'll poke it up high and out, and that's going to do it. The Wolves are going to take game one here in Grand Rapids. 2-1, the final score. A goal by Josiah Slavin at 6:48 stands as the game winner. And Chicago continues their great play at the end of the season as they come into Van Andel Arena

0: and beat the Griffins 2-1 here tonight.
1: Well, yeah, be honest, they deserved it. They came out and played really. They really peppered Michael Postava the first couple periods and could have led this game, as we pointed out at the time, 3-0 in the first. They got great offensive chances. Griffins played well also. It was a playoff-type intensity. Really fun and tension-filled game to watch. But the Wolves will get game one and now put all the pressure on Grand Rapids in a best-of-five series to not go to Chicago down 0-2. So we'll see what happens here on Saturday night.
0: Wolves win it 2-1. And just like the opening round series, Griffins falling behind. Hopefully the outcome of this series is the same as it was against Manitoba. Boy, we told you, Chicago's a good team. They were a sneaky good team all year long and certainly played Grand Rapids tough, and that didn't change here tonight. Wolves win it 2-1. We'll be back. Post-game wrap-up coming up next. This is the Calder Cup Playoffs on Wood Radio.
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0: Back again here at Van Andel Arena, where a crowd of 53-57 filing out of the building. Certainly disappointed as the Griffins wind up on the short end of a 2-1 score. In a game that came right out of the gate with some liveliness, some feistiness.
1: Good way to put it, yes.
0: Yeah, it was
1: playoff-like.
0: Yeah, it was very playoff-like, Blair. And Griffins aren't going to put up with anything, nor is Chicago. These teams played 10 times, obviously, in the regular season. That's enough to learn to hate each other. But there's also a great deal of respect, as the Griffins no doubt know that they're. They've got their hands full, and if there was any doubt of that, well, just watch the game tonight, and now you know. They've got their hands full. This is a very good Chicago team, a team that just kind of, again, snuck under the radar all season long. You know, they had a boatload of games that went to overtime and won a good number of them. In fact, you look at the regulation time wins, Larry, the Griffins had 43, Chicago had 27. And, you know, so those kind of statistics, you look at it and go, well, gosh, the Griffins were a lot better than the Chicago Wolves. Well, yeah, they finished a lot more points ahead of them, and certainly, you know, it had to be a lot, not a lot better, but a better team. But in head-to-head play against Chicago, you would not have ever known it, because the Wolves were even Steven with Grand Rapids, beating them five times in 10 games. Yep. And granted, a couple of those were in overtime, Lair, but this team was on a roll at the end of the season, and despite losing game one against Texas, they wound up taking out the Stars to advance, and wow, what a... to a lot of people, a stunner here tonight inside Van Andel Arena.
1: Yeah, well, we knew coming in that this is maybe, I mean, let's be honest, Case, all the other division winners have been ousted in the playoffs. I mean, there's a chance this is the best team they're going to play the rest of the playoffs, whether they, you know, even if they continue to win. So it's a very good team. They showed it tonight. They came out with a purpose here. They really put some offensive pressure on and forced Michael Postava to keep the Griffins in the game early. I mean, the Griffins had their chances. It wasn't dominant, but they dominated the high-end scoring chances, and, you know, we're finally able to beat Postava twice to pick up the win.
0: You know, you look at that Chicago team, Larry, and when I saw what they had heading into the playoffs, including a couple of guys coming back from injury, most notably Yusuf Välimäki. He played only three games against Grand Rapids during the regular season. That was because he was in Tucson Utah, where he got traded away right at the deadline and joined the Wolves and suffered an injury towards the end of the year and missed a pretty good number of games at the end. But we were really impressed in the three games we saw him. Scored two goals against Grand Rapids. And tonight, boy, he makes those great. I mean, that one shift, he made four great plays, twice holding clearing attempts in right at the blue line. And neither one of them were easy to hold in. Then he comes back on a 2-on-1 Griffins break, shorthanded, and makes a great stick check on a pass across. And then back up the ice he goes, still out there well over a minute into the power play, and sets up Robidoff for the goal that certainly turned things around for Chicago and got them headed back in the right direction.
1: Yeah, they've got a loaded lineup, and we talked about that top line and having to shut them down, and those guys came through tonight. That's what they've done all year for that team. I just think it was just a well-played game, and they just had a better opportunities offensively.
0: Yes.
1: They created the better scoring chances when they had the chance. The opportunities were there, and, you know, finally cashed in on two. But, again, let's be honest. Michael Postava's not playing goal in that first 40, 50, or first period and a half. They could have been up 3-0 easy.
0: Yeah, no question. And the Griffins looked, again, I thought they looked in this one, Larry, like I would have expected them to look in game one against Manitoba after being off 13 days. End of the day, and not to make excuses, you got to give Chicago all the credit in the world. They are a very good team. We saw that all season long. But the Griffins tonight looked like a team that hadn't played in a while, and timing was off a little bit. There were, you know, they had some pretty decent looks, at least plays that looked like they were going to materialize, but passes on a 2-on-1, most notably the Rakowski effort across for Trail Max in that opening period, and the puck just bounced right over his stick, and a couple of others where they, you know, just missed on some passes on what looked to be developing plays. And at the other end, meanwhile, Chicago looked like a well-oiled machine. They were generating all kinds of chances, and again forcing Michael Postava to make one spectacular save after another just to keep the Griffins in the hockey game for the first couple of periods.
1: Well, now you know the pressure comes back on the Griffins. How do you respond? I mean, you're not going to win every game, and, you know, sometimes you just got to keep it in, you know, understand the idea that you have to win one more than your opponent in a playoff series. So they'll bounce back fine. They face, you know, some adversity this season, but not much of it, and this will be a big test for them against a team that now will have an opportunity to really take a stranglehold on this series. If you're Chicago, you've already got what you wanted. I mean, you always want to win every game, but you got to, let's go in and get a split in there, guys. And now that you've got one, all the pressure's on the Griffins here Saturday night, and Chicago, a little free run here, and they could somehow come up with two. They're in really good shape.
0: Yeah, nothing better than winning game one of a best of five on the road.
1: Right.
0: Chicago will be definitely feeling awfully good about themselves before they play game two here on Saturday. We'll take a break, come back, some of the highlights of tonight's 2-1 Chicago victory coming up, and we'll also visit with William Lagesson, talk about the pressure that his team was under from this Chicago team that only scored 23 goals against Grand Rapids in those 10 games, but boy, they're a tough bunch to play against, and we'll get some thoughts from William Lagesson on that and more as we continue along with our postgame wrap-up. This is Griffins Hockey. It's the Calder Cup playoffs tonight live on Wood Radio.
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0: Back again at Van Ambler Arena, Bob Kaiser, Larry Figurski, John Ilkar, engineer tonight at our Wood Radio controls. Let's get right to the highlights here before we chat with William Lagesson. Chicago Wolves, Grand Rapids Griffins matching up for the seventh time in the history of these two franchises since they've been battling 30 years, of course. The Griffins have been around a little more than that for the Chicago Wolves. Back in the old IHL, the most notable series probably was that last year with the IHL and the Wolves winning the Turner Cup right here at Van Ambler Arena in a six-game of a seven-game series. They claimed the cup right here on this ice.
1: I can still see it.
0: Yeah, I'm sure. Yeah, that's got to be...
1: We were all excited, you know? I mean, new team, obviously. We've been around for, what, four years, but it was like, hey, we got a chance to win it all, and they were clearly the better team in that series, but... Painful to watch on your home ice, that's for sure.
0: No kidding. Well, painful to watch tonight as the Griffins suffer the 2-1 loss to the Wolves, another low-scoring affair. That's the story of the whole season, really, head-to-head between these two teams. As we mentioned, they played 10 times. Griffins outscored them 25-23, so you do the math, and it's about 2.4-something goals to 2.2-something because they did play a fair number of games in overtime, right. So you had those extra minutes in there. But, again, low-scoring series. In part because of the great goaltending, primarily between the two guys that went head-to-head again tonight, and Michael Postava and Caden Primo. Primo with a 1.4 goals against the Griffins this season, Larry, in four games played. 1.48, 948 save percentage. But believe it or not, Postava even better than that in six games against the Wolves. 1.11, 956.
1: Jeez.
0: And how tremendous was he, Michael Postava? Primo, when called upon, was very solid once again for Chicago. The game was scoreless at the end of one. Chicago certainly dominated the play. They outshot the Griffins 13-6. It wasn't until 14:41 of period number two in which somebody would score, and that somebody was Edwards Trailmax. Just kind of what Postava's play means to
1: Coach's
0: in front, score! Edwards Trailmax, and the Griffins have grabbed the 1-0 lead. A shot for the point found its way through traffic on net. The rebound came free. Trailmax with an empty cage pops it in. And the scoreless tie is no more. Griffins 1, Wolves nothing.
1: Yeah, put the puck on net when you've got great goaltending. What did we say earlier, Case? You're looking for a redirect, maybe a rebound. In this case, as you said, puck from the near side, a right side point, just floated in on net with a three or four bodies out in front, three, and the fourth being Trail Max, and he was kicked to the far left post. And as you said, hopped out of that pile right to him, right on the doorstep, and he just swept it in quickly. And the Griffins have a lead here tonight, 1-0.
0: Indeed they did. The goal by Trail Max. Nice play, Sandy and Pelika, getting that puck through traffic. And the save had been made. But the rebound, good positioning, no doubt, for the Griffins. Edwards Trail Max to pop it into the empty net. An assist also to William Lagesson, who just so happens to be on a headset down along the Griffins bench down below. William, obviously, tough loss here tonight, but what an entertaining hockey game. And Chicago, a lot of people, I think, underestimate how good this team is. And if you watched them tonight, you don't underestimate them anymore, do you?
13: No, they have a really good team. They create a lot of chances. We got to try to eliminate that and play a tighter, harder game than we did today. We gave up a little bit too many chances again. So, we just got to reset here and focus on the next one.
0: You know, and I mentioned to Larry just a short time ago, this game to me seemed like the one that we expected after the 13 days off. A little sloppy here and there, some timing issues, I thought. And again, defensively, far too many of those great A's on Michael Postava, who was spectacular again tonight, wasn't he?
13: Yeah, I mean, he's a really good goalie and really helped us to win games every night when we play. So he had a really good game. If we wouldn't have him tonight, it would have been a different game, I think. So all credit to him, and we got to help him out better than we did today.
1: William, it's just 1-5, obviously, but a lot of pressure on the home team to get game two here. How do you guys go into mindset-wise for game two here Saturday?
13: We got to look at this game and learn what we got to do better. Obviously, we right after the game now, we know that we can't give them that many chances and get to play a tighter, harder game. We gave up too many easy chances for them, and that got them going a little bit. So that's what we have to do.
0: And it's kind of strange to see after the last two games against Manitoba, only 17 and 19 shots allowed, and then all of a sudden 32. But this Chicago team, they're more than just that top line, William, and there's no question. And you guys know that. It's not like you didn't see them a lot in the regular season. They played against this team very tough.
13: Yeah, I mean, they kind of cheat the game a little bit, too. We got to be ready for that. They like to trade chances back and forth, and I think that's what the game went their way a little bit today, and we're going to make sure it doesn't happen again next game.
0: William, any thoughts, and we'll let you go. Obviously the fans were pretty riled up, and the team was. We didn't see what happened to Dominic Schine. Then we saw the stick come up on, I think it was Mazur along the side of the bench there.
1: Gustafson, I think.
0: Gustafson towards the end of the game. And obviously, you're not going to blame the officials. Give Chicago all the credit, but boy, then right after the Schine incident, they go down and score what turns out to be the game-winning goal. Did you see anything there?
13: Unfortunately not. No. It was in the far corner, so I couldn't really see what happened there. I didn't see what happened.
0: All right. Well, hey, let it go, and still got a lot of hockey to be played, and looking forward to Saturday night.
13: Sounds good. Yeah.
0: Right,
13: thank
0: William,
13: you.
0: William Lagesson chatting with us here.
1: Thanks, William.
0: And our post-game wrap-up is we'll take another break. When we come back, we'll finish up the highlights in a 2-1 Chicago victory over Grand Rapids this evening. As we continue along, this is the post-game show. Griffins hockey in the Calder Cup playoffs, live from Van Andel Arena on Wood Radio.
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0: We'll get back to our recap here tonight as the Griffins suffering a 2-1 loss. We left you with the Trail Max goal that put the Griffins on top, 1-0. But it was Chicago who would come back in this one. The power play tally, Justin Robidas, set up by Yusuf Alamaki, who I thought was one of the best players on that ice, and not surprising. We knew going in he was a big addition to that Chicago lineup right before the deadline, and then coming back from injury in time for the playoffs. So Valimaki helping set up Justin Robidas with the game-tying goal at 18:39 on a power play as he snapped it from right out in front of the Griffins' goal past the catching glove of Michael Postava. And, Postava proving to be human on that play as the Wolves tied it up. And then 6:48 into period number three. The fans, as we mentioned, all riled up as Dominic Schein and just the intensity of the action. People were into it. Boy, what a great turnout as far as the noise level, the enthusiasm, always unquestionable. The dedication Griffins fans have, and it sounded like a lot more than 53-57. And it was, however, after that Schein, where he went racing off the ice, dropped his gloves, his helmet, went to the dressing room, and it was right after that in which the Wolves would score what turns out to be the game-winning goal. Now Wolves look out in front, score, backdoor play.
1: Wow.
0: And they've taken the lead. Slavin. Brendan Moore with a tally.
1: Oh, I'm sorry, I thought it was Slavin. Well, that's not going to go over very well here with what they thought should have been a penalty on whatever happened to Dom Schein, but it's not. And
0: yeah, Slavin, not Brendan Moore, as you pointed out there.
1: Yeah, the captain on a backdoor empty net, feet across. That's really disappointing. That's a perfect feed, though. What a pass.
0: And yeah, Nystrom, the guy that gave him the pass, Joel Nystrom from Ivan Ryabkin, and Slavin gets the goal, his second of the postseason at 6:48, and from there, the Wolves shut the door on Grand Rapids as they limit them to just 7 shots on net and 24 for the game. Chicago had 8 in that third period, and for the game, they wind up with 32. Nothing short of near miraculous goaltending by Michael Postava that kept Grand Rapids in the game right down to the end. But it was the Wolves who, clearly they deserved this win, Larry. You mentioned it, and they played a great hockey game here in taking game one against the Griffins in their own building.
1: Yeah, they went out and tried to dictate the play instead of reacting to it. And I know it's pretty interesting what William Lagesson said also just a few moments ago, that they're willing to trade chance for chance sometimes, so they'll take chances. And we did see a little bit of that back and forth. So they did a great job. They came out, knew, you know, both teams you figure were going to try to make a statement early in game one. They got the better scoring opportunities despite being shut down time after time. They were persistent. They got the win, and, you know, frankly, they deserved it. And I'm not saying that the Griffins played poorly. I just thought the Wolves came out and, you know, really dictated the play in a lot of this game tonight.
0: Well, that they did, and wind up 1-for-5 on the power play, Chicago. Griffin's 0-for-3 and didn't really generate a lot. And it just leads to, you start looking at the stat sheet here, Lair, and just almost shockingly, you got that line of Leonard, Dries, and Schein 5 games into the postseason. No goals from those guys yet. Now,
1: yeah, what happens there, eh?
0: Yeah, that doesn't mean they're not playing well. They're doing a lot of other things. As we kind of presented that to Dan Watson before the game. You know, that's your number one line, and so far nothing to show for their efforts in terms of any goals, but you got to know at some point that they're going to bust loose, and hopefully it's Saturday night.
1: Hopefully it is Saturday. They've had their chances. They've been around the net, and I imagine we'll see them come through, and just it is what it is. You're playing a good team. It's playoff hockey. The field keeps getting smaller and smaller. The teams are better. Everyone's a little different than the regular season, and the intensity's up a bit. And, you know, some nights it goes your way and some nights it doesn't. But they, Chicago, had the better chances, and they converted one more than the Griffins did tonight. And that's the way it is, and it's on to game two.
0: All right. Other scores in the American Hockey League, as we mentioned earlier, the Griffins are the only number one seed left in the four divisions. As Providence is gone, Ontario in the Pacific Division and the Western Conference is gone, getting knocked out. And Laval over in the Eastern Conference, the other number one seed, also sent to the sidelines here in the postseason. So the Griffins, the only one seed remaining, and now they find themselves down in this series. A couple of other games tonight. Toronto goes in, beats Cleveland 5-2 in front of 10,000-plus at the Quicken Arena in downtown Cleveland. And the Toronto Marlies have a 1-0 lead in that series. Springfield came back. Boy, they were down 3-0 in Wilkes-Barre tonight and came roaring back to tie the game, and they're in overtime. Wilkes-Barre leads that series right now 2-0, or 1-0, I should say, as they play 3-3 in overtime in Wilkes-Barre tonight. And, of course, the other series, 8 teams are left. Colorado and Coachella Valley, they'll play tomorrow night in Coachella Valley. That's the Palm Desert, Palm Springs, California area. As Colorado beat them 3-0 in game one of that series, they'll look to go up 2-0 when they play tomorrow night out in Southern California.
1: NHL, Canadiens double up the Sabres 6-3. Montreal now leads that series 3-2, heading back to Quebec.
0: Yep.
1: And Mitch Marner with his 7th. Oh, poor Toronto fans. Mitch Marner with his 7th. Golden Knights lead the Ducks 1-0, looking to close out the head series.
0: Rub the salt in the wound.
1: Oh, my goodness. Man. I mean, I know he doesn't probably wish bad, and he's from there, but you know there's a part of him, his chest is out a little more like, hey, I left and you fell apart. It's not my fault. So, but anyhow.
0: All right. We'll see you Saturday there.
1: All right. Take care, my friend. Have a great night, everybody. We'll see you Saturday.
0: All right. We'll call it a night. Griffins and the Wolves getting things underway as game one of the best of 5 sent the division finals goes the way of the visitors. And we'll have game 2 here Saturday night at Van Andel Arena. If you can't make it, join us on Wood Radio. 6:45 pregame coverage starts as we hook up with the Wolves for game 2, and then game 3 will be Tuesday down in Chicago. Game 4, if necessary, next Thursday in Chicago, and game 5, if it goes that far, back here at Van Andel Arena on Saturday, 1 week from this Saturday. So Wolves get the 1-0 lead in the series. And a tight one again between these longtime rivals. My thanks to John Ilk, our engineer tonight at our Wood Radio Controls. And on behalf of my broadcast partner, Larry Figurski, Bob Kaser, saying thanks for joining us, everybody, as we brought you game one with the Wolves now leading the series 1-0. The final score, it was the Chicago Wolves 2 and the Grand Rapids Griffins 1. Until Saturday, good night, everybody, from Van Andel Arena in downtown Grand Rapids.
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15: To my stomach. Now, I know that his pain and his suffering and everything he was going through is over, and that's always a good way to look at it, and I want him to rest in peace, but I'm feeling for his children. He's got a wonderful son and daughter. I'm feeling for his wife. I'm feeling for his family, and just very, very sad to hear that news today. I wanted to take a minute to make sure I showed my gratitude for the friendship that he's always afforded me, and we hadn't talked in a long time, and he's one of those guys that you would see his posts over on Facebook or whatever and say, yeah, I got to give him a call, and now, sadly, I can't. And I'm going to miss that ability to call somebody as great as Barry Best. So may you rest in peace, my friend. All right, so the Chinese get-together yesterday, President Trump lands, and all this pomp and circumstances going on. And it was very interesting because many of you know, 15 years ago, I went to China and adopted my daughter, Gia. She's wonderful. She's an all-American girl, country music loving, just loves America out there. You know, she is somebody who is a trainer with the sports teams at the high school, a competitive cheerleader, just a great child. When I went there, I went to the same exact places that we're seeing in the video, in the live videos, with President Trump arriving in Beijing, Tiananmen Square, that area. And that place is teeming with people at all times. You know, 1.4 billion people in that country. But they cleared it out, man. They cleared it out, cleaned it up, and it was a showpiece yesterday as you watched the get-together between Chairman or President Xi and President Trump. Interesting. She would take it to these people. They'd all make this, if they were military, they would hold the guns this way or make the look go that way. And it was all completely in sync, completely robotic. Then there were children who were waiting to jump up and down and wave and yell and scream and, you know, holding flowers and holding American flags and holding Chinese flags. The pomp and circumstance was pretty appropriate. And it made me think as I was watching it, this is very, very different than I think many would have expected. I think it's certainly different than when Biden met with Xi, because there was a different level of respect or non-respect or disrespect between Xi and Biden as there is between Xi and Trump. And it's a pickle. It's a gray area because people want to say, well, why is he such good friends with a Chinese communist, you know, leader? He's a horrible guy. He's no good. He's our enemy. At the same time, they would laud the fact that Biden talked about having a relationship with Xi and with China for 50 years, and he was on some Tibetan mountain and blah, blah, blah. He would tell the story all the time, and President Xi said, well, how would you talk about America in one word? What did he say? Promise or something dumb. But Biden and Xi, it was clear who the dominant person was. When it comes to Xi and Trump, they present themselves as equal, although Trump knows he has all the leverage. She does in China. They don't have any leverage. Trump shut off the oil from Venezuela to China. Can't get it anymore. Shut off the oil from Iran to China. Can't get it anymore. China is, the reports are, they're paying $10 a gallon for gas if you can get it. And the whole trade stuff has hurt China exponentially as well. The tariffs have hurt China. It's crazy to think there's one party in this country, half of the country, that thinks tariffs are bad, when they, in fact, just level the playing field when it comes to trade with unfair trading partners like China. So President Trump has all the leverage. Now, I talked to Lily Tang Williams next hour, and she's going to get into exactly what she wants. The fact that there are a bunch of Chinese nationals here, many of them spies, she said. In fact, there's a law that was passed in 2017 that says if you go to the United States, you have to report back to us. Doesn't matter who you are. Even if you don't report to, you know, to the government. You've also got people that are just mistakenly showing up at military installations and military bases who are from China. And she says how many she thinks came across the border during that time, which is all very, very interesting to me. I think it'll be interesting to you. So we're going to cover a lot of China, or China, however Trump says it. Going to cover a lot of China. We'll get into it in earnest again with Lily Tang Williams, who is running for U.S. representative out of New Hampshire. If you're listening from New Hampshire, and a lot of you are, make sure that you take a good long look at her. When it comes to what went down yesterday, I thought it was appropriate. I wondered to myself if they would have done the same thing, really put out the red carpet, had it been Biden. And as I'm watching it, I actually said out loud to my wife, I said, at the same time this is going on, where a level of respect is being shown to the United States and to Trump in China, we've got people here who are like, there was a guy yesterday wearing a mocked up fake, like, suicide bomb vest outside of a synagogue. You know what I mean? We've got people wearing stupid scarves from what would be Palestine and, you know, closing down roads and attacking others. Got one idiot out there burning a Quran in front of a mosque. I mean, it's just, I understand freedom of speech. I understand the First Amendment, and I love it, and I use it every day. But we've let it go to a point to where it's beyond freedom of speech. Now it's inciting. Now it's closing down roads. Now it's not peaceable at all. And I don't want our society to be like China. But I felt the stark difference in how uniform it was, how appropriate it was, how respectful it was to President Trump. All that said, China is also spying on us and stealing our intellectual property and not playing by the rules. I get all that. But I just found it to be a stark difference. Yes, I would much rather have our society with our freedoms, but we've gone so far as to allow our freedoms to be used against us by those who are here that would want to give China the United States, who would want to be Islamists and make this an Islamic Sharia law country. We've allowed our civil liberties to be perverted to the point to where they're not just our freedoms that are protected by the Constitution anymore. We're going beyond that. We claim that it's, well, you have the right to protest. I just found it to be a stark difference. When we come back, I'm going to outline some of the things that were said yesterday. We'll give you some audio, some video of President Trump speaking, of what she had to say, of what Marco Rubio had to say about this. And again, next hour, it'll be Lily Tang Williams. It's important to cover this from every angle you possibly can, including we have the leverage, including they were respectful when President Trump showed up, including there are tens of thousands of Chinese spies in this country. We're not even sure where they are right now. Including how our own freedoms and liberties are being perverted to the point to where we're afraid to say you can't act the fool at all hours of the day and night, attacking people and yelling and screaming in their faces. So we had a lot to cover today. 833-JOE-PAGS, 833-563-7247, joepags.com. I want your thoughts when you watched it. And again, I'm no big fan of the Chinese Communist Party, not even for a second. I will call them out at every turn. But I think what they did yesterday was appropriate. And it's exactly what it should have been, having the leader of the free world show up in your country. And again, I saw a president and our president showing the power and the leverage that he has very appropriately as well. So I want to hear from you. What were your thoughts as you watched it? What do you hope is accomplished here? 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Not even a reminder. 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
15: Great to have you. The president, as we speak, is over in Beijing, China, having meetings with Xi Jinping, the leader of China. What's interesting is the entire beginning of it was a love fest. You're great. No, you're great. No, you're great. No, you're great. No, you're the great one. No, you're great. But you're really great. But I'm really great. Really respect you, too. We're a very good friend. We're really good friends. We're such good friends. They get behind closed doors, you know they're going at it. You know what I mean? You know what I mean, Sam? I mean, mm-hmm. they're watching
2: it. Oh, yeah.
15: They're definitely going at it.
2: Yeah. I mean, but it's good for the cameras.
15: Well, I think it is, too. And I think that's the appropriate way to do it. You come out, you see how great everybody is, they go behind closed doors and start yelling the F word. I mean, I you know what I mean? That's yeah. like, that yeah. makes sense, because at the end of it, you're going to come out and probably get a deal. So I want to play some of the great, you're great, no, you're great, you're greater than great. No, you're really great, but your family's great. I'm going to play some of that, and then we'll get into what the president said to our friend Sean Hannity, who has an exclusive with him tonight, but Sean and actually the Response 47 X page put out some of the snippets leading into the interview tonight.
4: And across the centuries, this mutual esteem grew into a relationship that reflected the tremendous talent and potential of our two people. Chinese workers helped lay the railroad tracks that connected our Atlantic coast to the Pacific. American travelers to China helped spread literacy and modern medicine. And at the request of China's ambassador, it was President Theodore Roosevelt who provided the funds to establish President Xi's alma mater, Tsinghua University.
15: I mean, great. You're great. They built our railroad system. We gave them pharmaceuticals. It got greater. Great.
4: The relationship between the American and Chinese people goes all the way back to America's founding. The first American consul to China, Samuel Shaw, arrived on the first American trading ship to reach these shores in 1784. The Chinese merchants had a name for the Americans. They called their visions the New People. 2.5 centuries later, that first connection has grown into one of the most consequential relationships in world history.
15: Great. They're great. We're great. You're great. I mean, without us, we're the new people. They're the old people. You're just great.
4: President Xi, I want to thank you very much. First of all, that was an honor like few have ever seen before.
15: Few have ever seen the honor. It was so great. It was very great.
4: And I think I was particularly impressed by those children. They were happy. They were beautiful. The military is obvious. It couldn't be better, but those children were amazing, and they represent so much. And I know they represent so much to you. You and I have known each other now for a long time. In fact, the longest relationship of our two countries that any president and president has had. And it's to me an honor. We've had a fantastic relationship. We've gotten along. When there were difficulties, we worked it out.
15: I mean, difficulties, we got along. It's a great relationship. It's great. This is just got the kids were beautiful and great. Military's pretty good, but look at those kids. They were great. Everybody's great. They were happy. Those kids were told to be happy. Those kids were told, jump up and down. You got to get off the ground this many inches or else you're in trouble and your parents won't get food this month. Again, but again, this is the proper forward-facing, outward-facing look of what this should be. The cameras were obviously allowed to be in there when they all sat down in this big giant room with a big giant table. And then the cameras like started tripping over each other. The whole thing was very interesting to watch live. Everything's great.
4: I would call you and you would call me. And whenever we had a problem, people don't know. Whenever we had a problem, we worked that out very quickly. And we're going to have a fantastic future together. I have such respect for China, the job you've done. You're a great leader. I say it to everybody. You're a great leader.
15: Great leader. He's great. As a matter of fact, just really great. The relationship, it reminds me of what happened when she was at Mar-a-Lago and they were having dessert and the President Trump went off, came back and said, I just dropped 56 Tomahawk missiles on Syria. Pass the sugar. You know what I mean? It's that kind of relationship. They really, really respect each other. You're great. No, you're great. And we're going to go and do this thing that you wouldn't be happy with us doing. It'll be interesting to see what these negotiations bring us.
4: Sometimes people don't like me saying it, but I say it anyway because it's true. I only say the truth. And I just want to say, on behalf of all of the great delegation that we have the greatest businessmen, the biggest, and I guess the best in the world. We have amazing people, and they're all with me. Every single one of them, we ask the top 30 in the world, every single one of them said yes. And I didn't want the second or the third in the company. I wanted only the top. And they're here today to pay respects to you and to China. And they look forward to trade and doing business. And it's going to be totally reciprocal on our behalf. So So I really look very much forward to our discussion. It's a big discussion. There are those that say this is maybe the biggest summit ever. They can never remember anything like it. It's, I can say in the United States, it's, people aren't talking about anything else. But it's an honor to be with you. It's an honor to be your friend. And the relationship between China and the USA is going to be better than ever before. Thank you very much. Thank you.
15: Everything was great. It's the only thing anybody's talking about. It's the biggest summit we've ever had. And again, that's the right thing to put out front. And then he gets into, with Hannity, exactly what they were talking about, exactly what China wants, and exactly what Trump wants. So pretty good. John, I got about a minute for you. Let's go.
5: Hi. Yeah, I was just calling in. I think the president's doing a wonderful job over there. I think that he's talking to the Chinese people like he should, like they should be talking to. They shouldn't be put down like all our other presidents and everything have been trying to do with them. And I think that he's recognizing what, you know, they have to offer us, too. And I think that although, you know, they get their oil out of Hamas or through Hamas Strait and everything like that. And I know we are, too. And but if these people don't want to work with us, I'm with the president. Let them get their own gas. Let them get their own stuff. They're never there to help us out. And especially in Benghazi, they're never.
15: John, I hear you. I got to hit it, brother. I hear you. I had a minute. I think I gave you a little bit more than that. The Strait of Hormuz, it's not easy to remember. I get it. Just help, not criticism. But yeah, I think that they rolled out the red carpet. They should have. But now we got to take them seriously. Are they going to say what's true? Keep it here. Coming back.
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2: My pleasure to have you. Thanks. I appreciate you stopping by. There's a lot going on. There's a lot to get to. Lots to talk about, for sure. It's the Joe Pag Show for your Thursday. Oh, yeah, Free Speech Friday tomorrow. Make sure you stick around for that, too. Your thoughts on President Trump showing up in China, getting the red carpet treatment as he should have, and what do you expect to get from the talks? And if the Chinese president says, we're going to do this, this, this, and this, will he? Just keep in mind, we produce a movie here, China steals it, puts it out, makes all the profits. We produce a piece of equipment here, China buys one, reverse engineers it, makes its own knockoff, keeps all the money. I mean, intellectual property is a really, really big deal. And China doesn't seem to think it has to follow the rules. Can the president stop that from happening? I mean, when I went to China, you could have bought every item of every kind, every product, anything that you'd ever want that looked pretty close to it. That wasn't really it. And they were keeping all the profits. Except the iPhones. They couldn't really do the iPhone very well because it still had to be Android-based. But they kind of made it look like an iPhone, but it wasn't. But, I mean, it doesn't matter. They don't think anybody's intellectual property is off limits. I find it to be a problem. I also find it to be a problem that China is literally harvesting some of the fossil fuels that we have available to us off the coast of this country between us and Cuba. They're just getting it. And bad, it's because of stupidity by people like Barack Obama who allowed it. But that shouldn't be okay. Why is China operating in the Western Hemisphere at all? I'm not sure I understand that. Why do they have such a good relationship with Cuba and with others that don't like us very much, like Venezuela before Maduro was kicked out, like Iran? What's North Korea? Why is North Korea so quiet? What are they up to? One wonders about that as well. Hopefully the president can get answers to all that stuff while he's there. Now, he sat down with Sean Hannity, and the entire thing will be on Sean's Fox show tonight. They did release some of the sound bites, some of the videos early, and I wanted to bring you some of that as well. And again, this was put out by the official account, so it's not me stealing Fox's stuff. They wanted us to see the preview.
3: What does he want from the U.S.?
4: A lot of things. We talked about a lot of things. Too many things to discuss, but a lot of things. We had a very good meeting, but we want things from them. One thing he agreed to today is going to order 200 jets. That's a big thing. Boeing. 200 big ones. That's a lot of jobs. That's a lot. Boeing wanted 150. He got 200. He said, I think it was a commitment. I mean, you know, sort of like a statement, but I think it was a commitment.
2: I mean, it's pretty good. 200 planes from Boeing. Boeing wanted 150. Somehow they got 200, which I think is great. If that's cool. I mean, because then he said, well, it's a statement. I think it's a commitment. Okay, I'm going to take him at his word that it's a commitment. That's good. That's good progress in a day than this.
4: President Xi would like to see a deal made. He would like to see a deal made.
2: This is about Iran. He wants to see a deal made with that conflict.
4: And he did offer. He said, if I can be of any help at all, I would like to be of help.
3: Because, he did say that.
4: Yeah, he did say that. And look, anybody that buys that much oil has obviously got some kind of a relationship with him. But he said, I would love to be a help if I can be of any help whatsoever. He'd like to see the Hormuz Strait open. He said, if I can be of any help whatsoever, I would like to help.
2: Okay, we're going to go back to the help conversation we had the other day. She doesn't need to offer help. He just has to tell Iran to stop it and to open the strait. He has control of that. Because if the strait is open, then she can get his oil that he wants from Iran, and then things could go back to some semblance of normalcy for him. So, again, the whole help thing. You notice Trump didn't say, can you help? She allegedly offered, maybe I can help. The whole word help used in that context is kind of dumb. Not that the president's dumb, but she is part of the problem with Iran right now. They've been empowering Iran for a long time, been flooding money into Iran for a long time. Money that Iran then turns around and uses for terrorism against people like us. And there's this.
3: The issue, and you've been asked about it, and you've spoken about it, and that is China's support of

0: ran. How big a discussion was that today?
1: We discussed it. I mean, when you say support, they're not fighting a war with us or anything.
0: No.
1: He said he's not going to give military equipment. That's a big statement. He said that today. That's a big statement. He said that strongly. But at the same time, he said, you know, they buy a lot of their oil there, and they'd like to keep doing that. He'd like to see Hormuz Strait opened. I said, well, we didn't stop it. They did it, and then we stopped them. You know, sort of interesting. He joked. He said, you know, it's sort of if they stopped it, then you stopped them. But they'd like to see it opened. But they actually closed it. He didn't like the fact that they're charging tolls. I don't know if they are or not. I don't know who would pay them. I mean, where do they put the money? The country's decimated. You know, they're charging tolls. Where's the money going?
2: There you go. President Trump sitting down with Sean Hannity. The whole thing will be on Fox tonight. It's interesting to me to watch it unfold because I'm not the negotiator President Trump is. Don't pretend to be. In fact, my negotiating skills in my career could have been a whole lot better, to be honest. Having said that, I really do get where he's coming from. He just wants to make the deal. Because afterwards he can say, look at the deal I made. Wasn't that a great deal? And then we reap the benefits from the deal that he makes. I really do think that that's the sensibility. I think that's the thought process. So if you can make a deal with China and Xi, and then the globe has a lower temperature when it comes to the infighting and the conflicts going on, it's a good thing. And if you have to say, hey, I honor this, and we're honored with that, and the respectful of the other, and then you get behind closed doors and you make a deal, it's not unlike Reagan and Gorbachev. Gorbachev was our enemy. He was the leader of the Soviet Union. He was our enemy. But he and Reagan would show up, and they'd smile for the cameras, and they'd shake hands, and they'd go behind closed doors in Reykjavik, Iceland, and I would guess yell at each other for a while, come out and say there's no deal, then come back, there might be a deal, then meet again, and, oh, he's great, and isn't he great, and I respect him, he respects me. But the whole end of it was supposed to be a free Germany, which you have. Get rid of the wall, which they did. To dismantle the Soviet Union and take the communist thumb off the neck of everybody in the region. And if you look at the map now, it wasn't that long ago that map was all called the USSR. There weren't individual country names like Chechnya and Kazakhstan and just around, just look at all those countries. We're all part of it. The Soviet bloc. In fact, many say that this is what Putin is trying to put back together. But he doesn't dare try that with somebody as strong as Trump because Trump is in it to make a deal. And the byproduct of the deal is a safer, less catastrophic planet Earth. So I think he's going to get a lot done here. Now, he's going to say he got a lot done. And she is going to say we got even more done. And then Trump's going to say, no, we really got more than they got. And then she's going to say we really got more than Trump got. But at the end of it, if it benefits the United States, if it benefits the globe, in that we're safer now because there's less tension, it's all good. Now, I have not watched a lot of the mainstream media, a lot of the legacy media. I'm sure they're acting like Trump is somehow kissing his ring or something. I'm sure this Harry Sisson punk who's on social media with his pointy chin, he's out there talking about what a catastrophic meeting it was with Trump. And he doesn't know any of the details of the meeting, but he just thinks it was catastrophic. This is what they do. Outlets like Midas Touch, who are completely ridiculous, will say things like that as well. But at the end of it, normal people on planet Earth want peace between these gigantic entities that have all sorts of weaponry that can basically end the planet if they wanted to. We all want something good to come out of this. I think the president is showing that something good will come out of this. And I think that the first foray in this whole thing was how China showed him massive respect. I thought that was good. 833-JOE-PAGS, 833-563-7247, joepags.com. I want to hear what you think about this. What do you expect to come out of this? What do you want the president to come back home with? What do you think Xi is willing to give up? Can we believe the Chinese leader at all? 833-563-7247. Mike, Minneapolis, what's going on? Actually, St. Paul.
3: Hello, Mr. Pags, first of all, condolences to the loss of your friend.
2: Thank you, brother.
3: Yeah. And as far as that, This goes with China. Nothing's going to come of it. Doesn't matter if they make a deal or not. You know, they're just like Iran. They'll never stick to it. I think we already made a deal once to buy Boeings, and then like a month later they canceled.
2: Okay.
3: But what to me is really funny about this is they actually played the theme to the YMCA. They didn't use lyrics, but they had their band play it. for Trump.
2: I didn't see that. Wait. They played YMCA. Did not see that. That's awesome.
3: Yeah, they had like a kind of like a, I guess it would be equivalent to like a high school marching band or something like that. The lyrics just instrumental, but you know, it just goes to show that she knows he needs something from Trump.
2: Yeah.
3: And Trump is not going to give in to him through intimidation. And if you go back to when Obama went over there, they didn't even give him steps to come down. He had to go down the baby steps in the back of Air Force One.
2: I didn't even remember that. That's something. Yeah, I mean, the level of respect is clear. And it could be because they're friendly. It could be because Trump doesn't mind pressing the button and saying we're going to take war to this region or that region. I'm with you as far as not believing them. But I got to tell you, I think they're more believable than Iran would ever be on their best day. And China is so tied to us economically that if he goes back on his word, that country's going to suffer. And Xi is not on very sturdy ground, some would say. Gordon Chang told us that last time we had him on. But I think you're right. I think we've got to take what they say with a grain of salt. They're going to have to verify and prove that what they say is true. That's true.
3: Yeah, and it would also be, she offers up help with Iran just because he gets his oil from there in Saudi Arabia, yep. And it would be too long of a distance for us to ship it to them. So they just want to get their fingerprints wherever they can around the world. They've been doing it for over decades now.
2: Well,
3: you're right about President Xi. You know, he every day he wakes up, he's like, "Oh God, I woke up today."
2: No, he's listen. So
3: he
2: is ready.
3: To worry about that.
2: He's looking over his shoulder a lot. Mike, I got to hit it here. I appreciate the comments out of St. Paul, Minnesota. Open line 833 Joe Pags 833-563-7247 JoePags.com. What do you want to come out of this, Sam? Can we say did they actually play YMCA for him?
4: I don't know. I did not see that.
2: I mean, I watched it live. I wonder if I missed that. I did see the marching band. I saw the band off to the side. I don't know that they were marching. But see if they played YMCA. I mean, heck, we'll play it here. I think that'd be hilarious if they did that because Trump would have done this, I would imagine. He would have done his dance, no? I mean, that would have been something. Let me know if you find something on that. We'll have some comments from Marco Rubio, the Secretary of State, about what's to be accomplished in China and our relationship with China when we come back. Also, your thoughts. What do you want the president to come back from China with? What guarantees? What sort of a deal? What positive thing would you like to see happen here? And what do you think about those on the left who are acting like he's not doing great? I mean, I've only seen some of them on social media. Again, I don't watch the legacy media. But what do you think about that? Why naysay? Why not say, yeah, I hope he gets something done. And when he comes back with whatever the accomplishments are, if that's not enough for you, then complain. Why would you complain as he's starting the talks out? Very, very dumb. 833-833-JOE-PAGS. 833-563-7247. JoePags.com. 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You'll send me an email. Got an email from a guy in England who loves the show. And he said, all you have to do is Google, you'll see that ivermectin is an antiviral. I'm like, no, go watch my interview with Jesse Lopez. 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He cites the specific studies that prove that. By the way, YouTube is squelching that a bit. 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Watch that entire interview with Dr. Jesse Lopez about COVID, about Fauci, about ivermectin, hydroxychloroquine. It's a great education, and we're back after this.
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20: 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Want to hear from you. What are your thoughts? Now, the president said everybody's talking about the trip to China. That's not true. Not everybody. I think some people don't care. But I think those who do care want to see exactly what's going on. It was masterful to go into Venezuela, get rid of Maduro and his wife, and shut off the ability for China and Iran and Cuba to have access to this part of the world. Although Cuba is in this part of the world, but I think you get what I'm laying down. Russia was involved as well. That was like, get out of here. You're done. Your influence is done in Venezuela. And then with Iran, your influence is done with Iran, or at least you getting enriched by Iran is done unless you make us a deal. So I think that the president does the proper steps in having the leverage that he needs to go into a conversation with Xi. And again, I get it. Trusting what they're going to do, if they're going to do what they said they were going to do, that's not easy. But they now are in a position which is much weaker than it was before. Much weaker than before Venezuela got taken out. Much weaker than before Iran had its nuclear capability taken out and any exports from Iran were stopped. I mean, there's word that Iran is dumping oil into the sea because they can't ship it out. There's word that Iran's economy is facing 70-80% inflation because of the pressure being put on by us. They're going to fly straight and narrow and stop the BS if we continue the pressure. And getting China, at least openly or outwardly, looking like they're on our side, is a good thing. If President Xi is saying, I'm going to go and they're going to help you out, that's a good thing. And again, the relationship seems to be so much better in that he is weaker than he was when Trudeau was in office in Canada and when Biden was in office here. Let me give you some of what the Secretary of State, Marco Rubio, said on Air Force One on the way to China to Sean.
17: It's both our top political challenge geopolitically, and it's also the most important relationship for us to manage. I mean, it's a big, powerful country. It's going to continue to grow. But we're going to have interests of ours that are going to be in conflict with interests of theirs. And to avoid wars and maintain peace and stability in the world, we're going to have to manage those. There are clearly areas where they're so important for the United States that we're going to have to raise those issues, and we'll continue to do so. The president's going to continue to do so. There might be some areas of cooperation, too, and we want to make sure we don't walk away from those.
21: You know, it's interesting. The one thing the president always says, he's America first. He understands President Xi is going to be China first. Putin will be Russia first. I think having that understanding is a little bit unique, historically speaking, as if we should be surprised that they put their country above ours.
17: Actually, foreign policy and national security matters work best when you understand that point. Every country should do what's in the best interest of their country. And then where there are areas of alignment, where what's in our best interest and their best interest are aligned, that's where you have cooperation, that's where you have alliances, that's where you have strong bonds of friendship. When there's conflict, that's between what they want and what we want. That's where the work of diplomacy and these personal relationships between the leaders are so critical. And there are times when some of those issues of conflict are irreconcilable. I think Iran is an example of that. That their clerical regime wants to have a nuclear weapon, and the world, led by President Trump, says that's completely impossible, cannot happen. So, unfortunately, there's some areas like that where it comes up. But there are areas where, if we can find areas of commonality, that's very powerful and important. But we will have to manage these bilateral differences because they're very significant. And when it's two big, powerful countries, you know, that falling apart could have tremendous significance on the global economy and on global peace.
20: Secretary of State Marco Rubio, I've got to give you a little bit of this. Sam found this. This is when he landed, getting off of Air Force One.

0: and I don't see the band, but I hear it, and it's definitely YMCA. So dumb. It's so dumb that it's actually cool, to be honest with you.
1: Can you imagine if they think that's our national anthem?
0: Okay, can you, that would be remarkable. The fact that they even did that is really, really cool. All right, there you go. The guy was right who called in. 833-JOE-PAGS, joepags.com. Scroll down, click on contact. Another big hour coming your way, including Lily Tang Williams, who's from China. Keep it here.
2: Joe Pags.
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12: No room for small talk. I'm Lisa Lacera, Fox News. That's what President Trump said after his first round of talks with China's President Xi Jinping, telling Fox's Hannity.
13: There's no talking about how nice the weather is. Oh, let's look at the stars. Let's look at the sun. You know, now he's all business. And that's, I like that. I mean, that's a good thing.
12: On trade, the president said President Xi told him he will open China up in stages. And on Iran, he said he believes China can have some influence. This hour, the president will have a working lunch with President Xi.
14: First, President Trump has to figure out what exactly Xi is willing to do when he says that he wants to help end the Iran war. We also have to figure out which CEOs, American CEOs that are part of the traveling party, besides Boeing, are going to leave here with new commitments from the Chinese for business here. She says that he's going to open up the country a little bit more. So what exactly does that mean? We hope to find out.
12: Fox's Peter Doocy in Beijing. There are reports a ship operating as a floating armory for security firms in the Gulf of Oman has been seized by Iran as attacks on foreign flagships continue.
15: An Indian flag vessel was attacked and sunk off the coast of Oman following a suspected explosion from a drone or missile. All crew on board, though, reported to be safe. The economic toll is also adding up. With no ships passing through the vital waterway, the estimated cost to the global economy is close to $14 billion every day and climbing.
12: Fox's Ashley Webster in Tel Aviv. CIA Director John Ratcliffe traveled to Havana today to meet with officials, including Raul Castro's grandson, to discuss intelligence cooperation, economic stability, and security issues. Meanwhile, Fox News Digital is citing one source that says the U.S. is moving to indict Raul Castro. 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
0: Great radio stations all over, along with Sam and with Polo. It is the Joe Pags Show. Thanks a lot for stopping by. Of course, the president's still over in Beijing. We're still going to talk about it. Not everything was perfect there. In fact, this story that Sam sent me, there were some problems, including a standoff with a Secret Service agent, armed Secret Service agent, because they carry firearms. All very interesting. You have to keep in mind, China always wants you to only get the best possible looking face on what it is you see when you're there. One thing they couldn't hide, as I was watching it last night was the fact that there's so much smog there in Beijing. It's thick in that city. I mean, when you're there, and I've been there, you actually see this hanging over the city, and it's nasty because they don't worry about pollution there. Hey, we'll do whatever we want. We're China. But they couldn't hide that. What we saw was these great kids jumping up and down and waving. But there were some issues, and I'll give you that story coming up. Now, Sam, we're having a conversation during the break.
1: Right.
0: There's a chance that that song was not being played when he got off of Air Force One. I said, as I was playing it, that I hear the band, I don't see the band. And then we also heard fake cheering as well. That audio easily, I mean, not only in this day and age, in the 1960s, you could have added that audio easily to the background of that video. So do we know for a fact that they played that song when he got off the Air Force One or not?
1: So the research that I'm seeing is that the Chinese people did play YMCA for the president. However, it was during a closed door banquet meeting, and they played it at some point during that meeting. And I did see some sources having like the actual song list, and YMCA was on there. But I'm not sure that the video that we just played was real audio.
0: Well, your mother watched it when it happened. She said they weren't playing that when he got off the plane.
1: I'm trying to find that exact like from that video from Rapid Response 47, because they always have the true audio. So I'm going to see if I can verify that. But I totally believe Mom.
0: I mean, Rapid Response 47, for those who don't know, is an X page that will take clips all day long and post them like from the administration. It's a very, very, is it verified gray as well as gold? I know that it's verified on X, but if it's gray, then it's definitely a government X account. If it's gold, it might be the campaign account from President Trump. But it definitely is. I think Stephen Chong is on there all the time, and he's one of his advisors. So it's definitely, if they put it up, then it's good. Did we get the video of the plane from Rapid Response 47?
1: Okay, so I'm seeing actually the original video, and you can hear some kind of music, but I think it might be like the Chinese, you know, national anthem, and the Chinese people who are waving the flags are just chanting something.
0: Okay, so it wasn't being played. Chalk went up for your mom, but you're saying it was played somewhere, but behind closed doors, so we wouldn't have any audio or video of it?
1: Allegedly, yes.
0: All right, so the guy who called in from St. Paul wasn't wrong because he saw the video that we saw, but it turns out that was probably altered video where they added it. Because I will die on this hill. If they're playing YMCA, Trump is going to do the dance. I don't care if he's in Beijing.
1: Right.
0: I was like, he's not doing the dance. Why is he doing the dance?
1: Well, it was a little deceiving because he did do like a fist bump, but yeah, you know.
0: Okay. There you go. That is the update. Now, everything was not hunky-dory. Everything has not gone according to plan. Let me reiterate again. When I went to China, they took us to, I mean, there was a plan. We were going to go here. You're going to go here. You're going to go here. You're going to go here. They took us to the Great Wall of China. I think my toes are still numb 15 years later from hiking up that wall. And then they're going to take you to where the Beijing Olympics were. You see, like, the cubicle, the big cube where they did all the indoor swimming events. They're going to take you to restaurants, Chinese restaurants, that are like American Chinese food. Like you would go and pick up here. That's not the way Chinese food is in China. But they take you to that to Americanize it. And then suddenly people come around with jade. Wouldn't you like to buy some jade? Look at this beautiful jade. Then you get to go to Tiananmen Square. And that's it. They don't let you like really see what's going on in the outskirts of China. Because there's a lot of poverty. There's a lot of agriculture, a lot of nothing. But they took you to places that they wanted you to report back about. Now, we did go to some restaurants that were Chinese restaurants, actual food in China, and it's very different than the Chinese food that you would normally get here in the United States. So they want you to go back and tell everybody how great it was, even though there are some non-great areas. You want to put on your best face. I get it. I'm not here to say you shouldn't. But we should not be hearing stories like this out of the New York Post. I found this to be very surprising, to be honest with you. The headline is, chaos erupts behind the scenes of Trump's China trip, including trampled White House aide. What? Written by Emily Gooden over at the New York Post. Among the incidents that took place Thursday today, a White House staffer was trampled by Chinese reporters. A Secret Service agent was kept out of official events. American journalists were prevented from joining the presidential motorcade. The chaos was all captured by a cameraman accompanying rush hour director Brett Ratner, as he prepares to shoot a fourth installment of the beloved feature film franchise. The dust-ups of the Chinese cause frustrations to boil over on the American side, with one member of the U.S. delegation overheard calling it an S show. Sam, do we know what the S stands for?
1: No.
0: Yeah, okay. Just wondering. As part of an effort by Chinese officials to keep a tight hold of their American guests and dictate coverage of the global news event, U.S. reporters have been subject to strict controls, including limited access to bathrooms and the confiscation of water bottles.
3: What?
0: What? No other hydration was provided to the American press despite bright sunshine and temperatures topping 80 degrees in the Chinese capital. However, that proved a minor issue compared to three major flashpoints. The first incident came when an aggressive Chinese press pack charged into Trump's morning bilateral meeting with Xi, knocking down and then stepping on a White House advance team member. The aide was bruised and shaken, though not seriously injured, and the incident caused her colleagues to loudly protest the Chinese media's behavior. The next confrontation came in the afternoon at the Temple of Heaven when Chinese officials refused to admit a Secret Service agent accompanying the presidential press pool into the secure area because the agent was carrying a firearm, standard practice for the protective agency. The Chinese version of the Mexican standoff ensued, with the press pool and American delegation refusing to move forward without the agent, and Beijing officials determined to take his sidearm. After a 30-minute delay and many arguments, another Secret Service agent who had already been cleared to proceed was summoned to escort reporters inside while the first agent stayed behind. Trump and Xi arrived late for the temple visit after their bilateral meeting ran long. After two men posed for photos, and here's a photo, shaking hands and touching hands and smiling at each other, whatever. They continued to tour while the American press were taken to a holding room and shut in. When it came time for Trump to depart, Chinese officials refused to allow the reporters to rejoin the presidential motorcade, prompting another round of loud arguments. At one point, amid the repeated cries of, "We have to go," a White House official told the Chinese, the Trump administration would never treat them this way if the roles were reversed. Finally, with Trump in the motorcade and waiting for the press, a White House staffer announced, "We are going." That was the one cue for American contingent to push their way past the Chinese and run out the door. As the group crossed the temple grounds to catch up to the motorcade, another set of Chinese officials tried to stop them, running with their arms and out toward the group. But the Americans pressed on and reached the line of cars that made up the president's convoy. Adding to the surreal scene was the presence of Ratner's cameraman, an unusual addition to the press pool. The author, who traveled with Trump to China on board Air Force One, told the Post that the cameraman was scouting locations and checking lighting around the Chinese capital before filming of Rush Hour 4 starts later in the year, and not shooting a follow-up to Ratner's documentary, Melania. Security and image control over major concerns of the Chinese surveillance cameras are visibly everywhere, every few feet in Beijing, including on the streetlights and stoplights, to provide near contentious or continuous coverage of the city. Come on, dude. That's bad. I mean, I'm glad we know. Because as much as I was propping them up in the first hour saying, hey, they showed the proper respect, that's cool. This isn't okay. It just isn't. You got to treat people better than that. Now, one would assume that you got clearance to bring your firearms with you to China. There's no way they just showed up and said, oh, by the way, everybody's armed. I'm sure the president and his team, his advance team, whomever, said, we're going to have Secret Service and we're going to protect the guy. That's our job. And as far as the advance team person being trampled, what the beep is that all about? And then you take the press and shove them in a room and don't allow them to do their jobs at all and take their water bottles? Come on, man. So a little bit of stark reality that goes along with the praise from hour number one. By the way, Marco Rubio was talking about the future with China, also the inclusion of Iran, what the goal is here.
4: My read has been what I think has been for a while, and that is China has a plan. I mean, they clearly view themselves, they believe they will be the world's most powerful country. They'll surpass the United States, and they have a plan to do it. And they're executing on that plan, and I don't blame them. If I were the Chinese government, I'd have the same plan. We, on the other hand, don't view it that way, and we don't want to see anything. We're not trying to constrain China, but their rise cannot come at our expense. Their rise cannot come at our fall. So there's an area where we're just going to have a difference of opinion. But my view of them and of the government in China is they're very confident. They have a plan, and they're trying to execute on that plan, which is fine. I understand that from a nation-state perspective, but when that plan is in conflict with the national interest of the United States, we need to do what's right for the United States. And that'll come up on this trip, but more importantly, that'll be a feature of this relationship for a long time.
0: I mean, it makes perfect sense. China's going to be China first. United States should be America first. Unfortunately, half of the United States doesn't believe in America first, and that's pretty disgusting. But Iran should be Iran first. I mean, every country's going to act that way. So I get what he's laying down. But at the same time, it cannot be at our expense. It can't be China first because America last. That's not going to be okay. But yeah, I mean, listen, we're getting the truth out of what happened today in China. And I'm not surprised by it because, again, when we were there, we were ushered around by people who basically wanted us to see. All of a sudden, so I don't even know if I told you this, but all of a sudden, we're walking down some side street in Beijing, or maybe it was at the outskirts somewhere, and they walked us past, like, there just happened to be a modeling shoot.
1: I mean, what?
0: Like really? Like the best-looking people in China were there, suddenly there's a photo shoot.
1: Right.
0: Like, wow, how crazy. We're walking right by this. Look how beautiful they are. So, I mean, and, you know, we were also staying near a place where there was a church with a cross on it. I'm like, people can go to Christian church in China? Well, I mean, if you're a visitor, you think they can. Then you come back here and say, wow, look how great they are with Christians. So, I mean, you get it when you're going. You're going to get the okey-doke a bit. You're trampled on a White House aide? You told Secret Service you can't be Secret Service? You told reporters you can't report? Come on. I would hope that we would have a plan of action in place. We'll come, but these things have to be allowed. So a little bit interesting to get that angle of it. 833-JOE-PAGS, 833-563-7247, joepags.com. Want to hear from you. It's going to be Lily Tang Williams, who is from China. She escaped China, and she's here now. She's been an American for a long time. She's running for U.S. Representative out of New Hampshire. Really good insight on exactly what's going on in China right now. You're going to want to stick around for that. 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
14: It is the Joe Pag Show. It'll be Lily Tang Williams at the bottom of the hour. She's running for U.S. Representative of the great state of New Hampshire. And I hope she wins. If she wins against, and I can't think of the woman's name right now, but she was one of the seditious six, he said. If she wins, she'll be the only Republican representative from New England. I mean, if you're in New Hampshire, let's use your brain. Wouldn't it be nice to have somebody who's actually representing the 40% Republicans in New England? You have no representative, no representation now. Now, one of the things you've got to realize is Lily is from China. She escaped China when she was young, and she still has a very thick Chinese accent. And that can actually be a good thing because she speaks Mandarin, and she might actually understand what's going on better with a summit like we're seeing now. But here's somebody who's an immigrant, came here legally, is an American citizen now, who wants to go and actually stand up for America first, wants to go and stand up for the incredible opportunity in this land of plenty that we all have. Somebody who's sick and tired of people dragging the country down. A very interesting conversation. Make sure you stick around for that. I think you're going to get a kick out of it because she doesn't play around. She tells you exactly what it is that she wants. By the way, then there's this. Allegedly, well, she is promising not to provide military equipment to Iran. This is from CNN. Could be fake news, but I believe it's probably true. And I'm like, okay. I mean, I don't think you're giving Iran military equipment now. Are you going to stop helping them find where we are? Are you going to stop helping them with GPS location, you know, military location stuff that you're using to help Iran know where an attack is coming from or where the Americans are? Saying you're not going to provide equipment, huh? Is Russia providing the equipment? U.S.-China summit, Trump says she pledged not to provide military equipment to Iran. Leaders also discussed the global energy crisis, Taiwan, and other key issues in Beijing. Chinese leader Xi Jinping hailed the U.S.-China relationship as the world's most consequential, telling President Trump, we must make it work and never mess it up. Xi also said Taiwan is the most important issue in the China-U.S. relations, and it could create a highly dangerous situation if mishandled. Iran war's shadow, Trump, who will meet Xi again in a few hours, said early Friday, local time, so it's right now they're about 13 hours ahead of where I am. Said his military campaign against Iran is to be continued, suggesting he's still strongly considering resuming attacks amid a fragile ceasefire. Separately, the U.S. president, in an interview on Fox News, said she pledged to not provide military equipment to Tehran. We'll see. You can say that. Doesn't mean you're going to stand by that. It's very interesting. Also, Trump and Scott Bessent, the Treasury Secretary who's there. By the way, let me ask you guys, Sammy, you think it's cool to have that many administration people there? It just seems like there are too many people there.
15: Yeah, I'm really never comfortable when so many people go to one place, especially a foreign country.
14: I mean, why is the Secretary of War there? Why is Pete Hegseth there?
15: Right? I don't know.
14: Paula, what do you think?
16: I mean, if he's the guy, he should be the guy. You don't need anybody else there.
14: I mean, he's
16: got other than people to protect him, but...
14: Well, I mean, I'm with you on that, but the whole Chinese delegation is there, so I think they want to go tit for tat. It's very strange.
16: Yeah, that's one of those stupid things like in football where, like, if the one team takes five guys to be the captains, then the other team will take, like, the whole team to the other side just to try to intimidate. It's like, who cares?
14: We're on their home court. We're not going to intimidate the Chinese while you're in Beijing.
16: Yeah.
14: That said, you've got President Trump, just trying to think off the top of my head, you've got Treasury Secretary Scott Bessent. You've got the Secretary of War, Pete Hegseth. You've got Stephen Miller is there. Eric Trump is there along with Laura Trump. I'm like, I don't like that all of these people are there. I mean, there are other
15: Elon Musk.
14: Yeah, Elon Musk is there. Tim Cook is there.
15: Yeah.
14: Formerly of Apple. I think he stepped down, didn't he?
16: I mean, he said
14: he was going to be stepping down.
16: I get having advisors, but it looks like you need advisors for everything. And it's like, if you're the guy, you're the guy.
14: I just think it's dangerous to have so many people there, to be honest with you. Trump and Bessent, by the way, say that China may help to reopen the Strait of Hormuz, which is confusing to me because I was told it was open. We opened it.
16: Help.
14: This is from our friends at Newsmax. President Trump said, President Trump and Treasury Secretary Scott Bessent said today that China could play a major role in reopening the Strait of Hormuz as the White House increasingly presses Beijing to use its economic leverage over Iran amid the ongoing regional war and global energy crunch. I mean, is it open or not? If it is, why do we need help opening it? I don't know. I'm trying to report it, and people call me a panicking, and people say that, why are you telling the president what to do? And I just want to know what's really going on. So Cook is stepping down this year, but he hasn't yet. Sam, that was the announcement?
15: Yes, in September. Yep.
14: All right, there you go. And by the way, just to put a fine bow or a little bow on top of this, they didn't play YMCA as they got off of Air Force One. allegedly they played it inside some luncheon that we didn't get to hear, or we might get some video out eventually. Sounds like our media can't do anything there right now. Appreciate Lynn checking Croc and giving us that answer. 833-JOE-PAGS, joepags.com. Gonna be Lily Tang Williams when we come back. Keep it here.
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0: good to be back here.
1: It's been a while. Let's talk about what we saw yesterday. I have been right there in Beijing. I've been at Tiananmen Square. I've been to that place where Mao's picture is everywhere. It was very, very classy. I thought it was a very nice reception. But tell me and tell my listeners and my viewers, what does President Xi want out of this? What does he want from this meeting?
0: Well, you know, China's economy is not doing well. They also are suffering from oil supply issues because of conflict in Iran. And so I think that President Trump is going there from the position of strength to negotiate good deals for America, American jobs. China joined WTO a long time ago, but they have never lived up to its promise. And now they're in need of actually more U.S. and support because their unemployment for the youth is very high. And the oil price is very high right now. I heard last time from on the ground in China, it's like, what, $10 a gallon?
1: Oh, wow.
0: So this is really affecting them. And 20% unemployment for the youth. Lots of foreign companies left because China under Xi Jinping went to hardcore, you know, state enterprise and communists and push people out, you know, all this surveillance, police state and national intelligence laws. So there are lots of things on the table. I'm hoping that President Trump will negotiate good deals for America. And we do need to engage in China to bring this conflict in Middle East to end.
1: Yeah.
0: And to make Iran to open up the strait. But I will also have to, you know, have something in our back burner that China, CCP's words, cannot, you know, be trusted 100%.
1: Right. Well, that's what I was going to say. Well, a couple of things are important. Number one, we have the leverage. You're right. Because we shut off the oil supply from Venezuela, that hurts China. We're shutting off the oil supply from Iran. That hurts China. That brings China to the negotiating table. But what you just said is really important. He might look at President Trump in the eye and say he's going to do one thing, and then he's going to go back and support Iran again, or he might go back and support North Korea. So how much can we believe what President Xi is saying? Is he in trouble in China if he doesn't fix the economy? Might the actual government push him out? That's what they do. They'll just get rid of you if you're no good anymore.
0: Well, he has been actually purged his political enemies inside of China's military commission. You know, he got rid of, what, four generals? And
1: right.
0: So he is facing lots of internal dissatisfaction, especially on economy. And the United States trade wars and on tariffs wars also make Chinese economy hurting because China is basically fundamentally export economy. They do not have the free market, free enterprise system like we do here to, you know, actually get the Chinese people who are super hardworking entrepreneur to start their own business, to create jobs. It's all about the state control and CCP control. So now he is actually have to engage with us now to make some good deals on the trade wars. And then we need them to help with the Middle East conflict. And we are still dependent on China, unfortunately, on supply chain, especially the rare earths. And so there are lots of things to talk about. I'm just hoping that, President Trump, you know, even though he talks very nice about President Xi Jinping, and, you know, it's Chinese way, you have to give
1: right.
0: him a face to calm down. But still, fundamentally, we need to hold them accountable, and we have to have plan, you know, two and three if they don't stick to their promises. You know, they need to open up the industry, the market now for American companies, for American products.
1: Well, as you know, I've been there. I went there 15 years ago to get my daughter Gia. And when I was there, I didn't see any American products whatsoever. I didn't see any American cars whatsoever. I only saw Chinese made, Chinese produced. And that market is not open. Yet here, if you go to Walmart, everything's made in China. So can we make a better balance between Chinese and American products to where we can actually share? Because it's been a closed market to us, and we've been an open market for them. It doesn't make sense.
0: I absolutely support, actually, get China to table. Let's say do reciprocal policies. How about zero? I would love to have a real free trade, zero. And also, China
1: yes.
0: got to stop stealing our intellectual properties, you know, espionage and spying. And, you know, recently, California mayor resigned, and she was spying for China.
1: Yes.
0: You know, all this infiltration into our country got to stop. At the same time, they got to open up their country. Let's say they can come here by business, by private schools, by land, by real estate, and you know, what can we buy when we

0: go to China. Nothing. As an American citizen, you cannot even buy a condo. You know, I've been speaking the truth about CCP. So they banned from me. You know, I cannot go to China to see my family for 11 really? Years. Yes. But I still watch what's going on in China. And because I'm anti-CCP, so they will, you know, actually attack me and destroy my credibility by running for Congress here because I'm the anti-communist Republican candidate, not like a Democrat or cozy with the CCP.
1: Yeah. LilyTangWilliams.com. Go and support her candidacy. She's running for District 2 Republican, great state of New Hampshire. When did you escape China, and how different is it today than it was when you lived there?
0: Well, that of course after Deng Xiaoping's political like economical reform, China got more richer,
1: right.
0: And more foreign investment going there, and more foreign students go there. So I came to this country 1988 when I could have a legal opportunity to attend a graduate school on my own time and
1: right.
0: dime. So I came here as a foreign student, but I really just wanted to escape China, live under freedom. So that's different. And today's Chinese students who come here, they're from a richer family background, elitist children. Maybe their parents are high-level officials inside the party. And they have a different kind of attitudes. They could be working for China as spies. Who knows? So China is complicated. You have to kind of vent people very carefully. Not all bad and not all good. But
1: right.
0: how do we actually create a modern China policy, which is reciprocal? You cannot do whatever you do not allow us to do inside of China. How about the Chinese people who are suffering without access to free internet? I hope Elon Musk will say, hey, can I provide the Starlink to Chinese people so they can
1: right.
0: have access to free speech? Would that be great? And release political prisoners like Jamie Nye. Then let's talk about, you know, bring China up to the, you know, Western world a little bit more in line with our values.
1: What do you think China wants from us? And what I mean by that is they clearly keep spying on us. They clearly are doing espionage. Like you said, they're buying land, they're buying property, they're buying buildings, they're running businesses here. A bunch of students come here to study. And as you said, not all good, not all bad. But what do they want? If I were to be able to ask President Xi, what do you want? And if he told me the truth, what would he say?
0: Well, when it comes to Xi Jinping, he wants China to become a number one dominant global power. It's called a China dream, Chinese
1: okay.
0: dream. It's not a regular Chinese dream. And how does he achieve that? They had a long game plan. It's through soft power invading. That means to come here with our fire one shot and take over our education, media, and you know, the business sector, mingle with people, and they got a propaganda machine, a spy, basically say how wonderful China is. There's some people just don't say China as a threat.
1: Right.
0: And China, I have to tell you, is our largest adversary. Now Xi Jinping wants to be partners because his economy is in trouble. And also that he is facing lots of internal turmoils to grab political power away from him. He has failed as a president of China, and especially during COVID years. He is the one who brought down China's economy
1: right.
0: and drive out foreign investment and drive out all the people who literally wanted just to make money inside the China market. And domestic consumption is very, very, you know, slow. They have a kind of deflation right now. And so he's facing lots of challenges. He wanted to make deal with America. That's why all the business people go there. But I have to be warning people, be cautious. We want them to open up their market first and their business to us instead of we open up more to them.
1: Yes.
0: And of course, same time, you know, President Trump is, you know, very good negotiator. Maybe on trade wars, start with trade wars. And if we still have tariff on them, but because they have high tariff on us for years and years. So how about we bring that to a level playing field?
1: Yeah, it makes perfect sense. GOP candidate, New Hampshire District 2 is Lily Tang Williams. Go to LilyTangWilliams.com. When we watch what's unfolding in China and what they're trying to get from us all the time, we had an open border for 4 years under Biden. That border was wide open. We know a lot of Chinese nationals showed up here. We also know that many Chinese people were just found being lost next to military installations. They would just, like, go on a road trip, go to a military base, go to a military installation, say, oh, we were lost. We didn't know where we are. What do you think they were trying to do? I mean, during those 4 years, China purposely sent a bunch of people in, right?
0: Yes, and about at least 80,000 of them, mostly military-aged men. Where did they go? How many are deported? And how many of them are hiding in California, New York, is sanctuary cities?
1: Yes.
0: And they are in New Hampshire, too. We have three huge land deals that sold to Chinese companies. I'm the whistleblower and to bring that to the light. Most recently, the China richest man, Zhong San San, bought 23 acres with large industrial building in Nashua, New Hampshire. And without any kind of media, you know, or public input, it was very quiet. And they pay four times more than they assess the value of the property. And I'm still working on it to get the grassroots, you know, rise up and to trying to look into this and get the federal government involved, because that violates our federal laws. But everything is going very slow right now. I think it's a part of Xi Jinping's tactic, CCP tactic. Some rich people do want to park their money in the U.S., but remember the national intelligence law passed by Chinese government 2017. It doesn't matter where you are as a Chinese citizen or businessman, you have the obligation to assist, corroborate with the Chinese government to do international intelligence gathering and spying. So everybody has a Chinese passport, need to be vetted very carefully. But we don't do that. We just let them all come in. And there's still lots of United Front Work Department supported NGOs and the students, Chinese organizations, sister cities, friendly societies, and United Chinese Americans. You know, those are buzzwords. Then we need to look into that. Some have 503-1, like those tax exempt status. It's crazy to me.
1: It doesn't make sense, that's for sure. Lily, how much power does Beijing have over Iran? If she called the Iranian leaders and said, make a deal today, open the strait today, would Iran listen to them?
0: Well, China is a big backer for, you know, Russia, Iran, North Korea, and even Hamas. So I think China is the second largest economy.
1: Right.
0: And so they are the leaders of BRICS group. When you talk about BRICS alliance, you know, China is still a leader, and it's very important to have China engagement and also lay our cards down at the table to say, give and take, we need to achieve this, you want that. So they have to come to agreement. But if China continue to go down this path and not to make good deals, with the United States, I think the China economy and could collapse and his power could be in trouble. So I think that by going there to actually face to face and talk about lots of things, and we have more leverage and, strength.
1: Yes.
0: To actually negotiate. But I think that Iran has to listen to China, because Iran's economy is terrible right now. You know, I mean, they cannot be a international terrorist country organization, you know, after 47 years.
1: Yeah.
0: And China will say, hey, stop it. You know, you're hurting us too. So it's all self-driving, interest-driving, you know, and the policies will drive China to tell them, stop it.
1: It is Lily Tang Williams. Go support her candidacy. She's running for District 2 Republican, great state of New Hampshire. There are no Republicans in the House of Representatives from New England. Can you win? I mean, would you be the first one? Right now, it's all blue.
0: For U.S. House, that 40 to 48% of people voted for Republicans last cycle, they have a zero representative.
1: Crazy.
0: I have calling people from all New England state to say, I can represent you. I embrace our values. And if you can back me and support me, I have raised $900,000 from individual donors cross country.
1: Great.
0: Zero PACs. But my opponent, Maggie Gerlander, is one of the seditious six from deep state, wife of Jake Sullivan. I feel like, you know, I need the whole country, the whole New England state back me in order to win. Of course I can win. I got the 47% last cycle, you know, without any big help from the, you know, big organization. Yeah. So we can do this together.
1: It is Lily Tang Williams. You don't have to live in New Hampshire to support her. Go to the website, lilytangwilliams.com, and go support what she's doing. Could be the first Republican representative from New England in a very, very long time, which would be great. Let me finish with this. When you talked about people coming here, does every single person, every student, every businessman, everybody who's a Chinese national, if they come here by law, they have to report back to Beijing?
0: Yes, because they control everything in China. Remember that China's a social credit system, and you also have to get a permission to leave China to go get your passport. You know, they hold people's passport. You have to get permission to leave. So wow. They have their own process. So we have to look at all the and Chinese students come here with a special eyes. And I support to actually limit more and student visas, and also scholars visa. All scholars, Chinese professors, scientists that work for Chinese government.
1: That's crazy.
0: We are opening our laboratories to them. They're having like a bio labs in Las Vegas, in California. You know, remember COVID? You know, leaked from the Chinese lab. I mean, we have to be smart about it. I would propose to Congress when I get elected, new kind of China policy. And to make me the best watchman for our country, for our state, because I speak Mandarin. I know what they're up to. I live in China for 24 years. If we can make history in New Hampshire this November to get me elected to Congress, think about that international impact and how much that, you know, I will make that contribution to our country to deal with China, even to become China advisor to Congress.
1: I mean, I think President Xi would be very upset if that ended up happening. Go in and support Lily Tang Williams right now. Got to hit a break here. We're back after this. Stay here.
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8: Waymo is recalling its entire fleet after one of their robo-taxis was swept off a flooded highway in San Antonio last month and into a creek. Experts say this is just the latest example of the self-driving technology being not ready for prime time.
9: I just don't think that we can keep giving Waymo the excuse of fringe issues for stuff that every 16-year-old driver is taught.
8: Attorney Trey Gober fears that someone will have to die in order for Congress to get involved. Waymo said in a statement that they have identified the necessary software fix and is working to implement it. Cisco is cutting about 4,000 jobs. On Wednesday, the company said the cuts are part of a shift towards artificial intelligence. CEO Chuck Robbins said on the Cisco website that companies who win in the AI era will be those who continuously shift investment toward the areas where demand and long-term value creation are strongest. And Meta says WhatsApp users will soon be able to have incognito conversations with an AI chatbot. The company insists those conversations will not be saved. Tech Report, I'm Matt Mattinson.
10: Peekaboo. Peekaboo. Smile.
11: Smile, buddy.
10: Come on, smile. Oh, honey, he's still not smiling.
11: Maybe he's not a smiler.
10: Yeah, maybe he's just not a happy baby.
11: Maybe he's just being a boy. You know how boys are.
10: Or maybe he's teething. Oh, poor baby. I think his gums hurt.
11: Maybe he's just tired.
10: Or maybe his tummy hurts. He didn't eat that much.
11: Maybe he's not ticklish.
10: You think maybe he's scared of the dog?
11: Maybe he'll outgrow it. Maybe it's a phase. Maybe he just doesn't like smiling.
10: Maybe he has autism, and we can definitely do something to help.
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1: Anyway, coming back on, it's been a while since we've had her on, but somebody who's from China knows exactly what's going on there, exactly what it is that President Xi wants, and I think she gives great insight. 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Next hour is going to be Joe Imperatrice. He's a guy who's a former sergeant with the NYPD. 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Just go to .org. Going to talk about what a difference it is now with this moron, I mean Zoran, sorry, Mamdani, as the mayor, and how bad it is for police and what crime's doing in that city. You're going to want to see that, want to hear that. Keep it here.
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19: A sensitive topic. I'm Chris DeMeo, Fox News. The Chinese government says Xi Jinping and President Trump spoke about Taiwan during their meeting on Thursday. China claims that the territory belongs to them, and some U.S. lawmakers have pledged to defend the island where the majority of the world's semiconductors are manufactured.
20: An official Chinese readout says President Xi stressed that the Taiwan question is the most important issue in China-U.S. relations. If it is handled properly, the bilateral relationship will enjoy overall stability. Otherwise, the two countries will have clashes and even conflicts. Official U.S. policy towards control of Taiwan is known as strategic ambiguity. But the U.S. still doesn't think Beijing should try to take over the self-governing island.
19: Fox's Peter Doocy. And the two leaders also discussed the Strait of Hormuz. The president tells Fox's Hannity Xi agrees the strait should be reopened.
21: He joked. He said, you know, it's sort of if they stopped it, then you stop them. But they'd like to see it opened. But they actually closed it.
19: Treasury Secretary Scott Bessent claims China will influence Iran to reopen it. Both leaders discussing Iran as tensions rise in that region. Tehran appears to have seized a vessel off the coast of the United Arab Emirates.
22: The hijacked ship was last seen heading for Iranian waters. Iran's foreign minister claims the country still controls the Strait of Hormuz. Abbas Araghchi attended the BRICS Economic Summit in New Delhi. On the same day, an Indian flagship was attacked and sunk off the coast of Oman. India condemned the attack, but did not assess which country was behind it. With the U.S. blockade of Iranian ports now more than a month old, Treasury Secretary Scott Bessent says Iran feels the effects on Karg Island, the export hub of 90% of its oil before the war.
19: Fox's Lucas Tomlinson in Dubai. 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
1: 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It is the Joe Pags Show. I appreciate you stopping by. Joe Imperatrice at the bottom. He is a former NYPD sergeant. He's a guy who runs Blue Lives Matter NYC.org. Make sure you go and support him there. And to talk about Police Week, which is actually memorializing police that were killed in the line of duty. And he's a guy who's got his focus completely on New York City, as Zoran Mamdani acts the fool. He's anti-police, not Joe, Zoran. He's anti-incarceration of bad guys. He's a guy out there who needed $4 billion in a bailout from the state of New York because the budget is so screwed up there. And Imperatrice has a lot to say about him. Don't miss that at the bottom of the hour. Do not miss a second of that. You've got a lot going on. I don't know if you guys saw this yesterday. There is so much confusion over this story. The story is, allegedly, the CIA went and raided the DNI, the Director of National Intelligence, Tulsi Gabbard's office, and took a bunch of boxes. What? No, you can't do that. You can't raid some other government office unless you've got some like massive warrants and some criminal things. Allegedly, they were about the JFK files and some other stuff. Like, what? And MK Ultra, which is an actual program that was used by the Alphabet Agency, CIA specifically, to convince and indoctrinate the American people of something that they wanted us to believe. So what the hell is MK Ultra? How does that really spell out? How does that really play out? And did the CIA actually raid the DNI's office? Well, the answer to the second part is no. That was put out by many outlets, put out by a lot of people online. Anna Paulina Luna, representative from Florida that we like a lot, was actually interviewed about this, and she never said that they raided the office, according to her. But what the hell is going on? Can the CIA just anytime it wants go and raid? Can they go to the president's Oval Office and just raid it? I don't think so. Could be wrong about that. Here's a story from our friends over at News Nation. What is Project MK Ultra, the CIA mind control program? Written by Marty Hoeb, A congresswoman is demanding answers about a Cold War era CIA program that's been the subject of conjecture and conspiracy theories for decades. Representative Anna Paulina Luna, Republican from Florida, threatened to subpoena that agency if it does not return boxes of files related to Project MKUltra seized from Director of National Intelligence Tulsi Gabbard's office. By the way, the update is that they were given back, and the wrong things were taken, or they never should have taken them, something like that. But the update is they're returned, and they didn't raid the office. They went to the office and took them or asked for them or something. Again, already there's a project, you know, MKUltra to try to make us confused over what it was. Sam, do me a favor and find out what the latest is on the alleged raid that the CIA pulled on DNI's office, although it didn't really happen and it wasn't really a raid. Quote, the reason why this is troubling, she said, A, there was an executive order that the president directed the full declassification of JFK. But then also to the MKUltra files, famously, the CIA said that all documents were released and other documents had been destroyed, Luna told News Nation's Katie Pavlich. So these are the allegations, or these are allegedly those documents that apparently never existed. Request for comment for the CIA on Luna's request for a public information regarding Project MKUltra was not returned. Of course not. You thought the CIA was going to return your call? Hey, let me get back to you. Come on. They're not going to return your call. Sam, call the CIA. See if they got some course.
3: Okay. Yeah, sure.
1: Make that happen.
3: All right.
1: Hi, it's me, Sam, from Joe Pag Show. Fill us in. Do you think they will just tell you?
3: Call.
1: What are you talking about?
3: No way. I mean, if they did, that would be a problem.
1: Wouldn't that be something? That'd be kind of cool if they actually responded to us. MKUltra is a CIA program that ran from 1953 to 1973, is most known for its unique approaches to studying human behavior in a way to extract information from potential spies, most notably using the drug LSD given to subjects without their knowledge at times. The program also experimented with other drugs and hypnosis, all in the search for the truth serum that could be used to extract information from uncooperative sources, according to a Harvard discussion paper. It was spread across 80 universities in the U.S. and Canada and included up to 150 different projects. Projects were wide-ranging, from distorting a person's memory to trying to recreate so-called Manchurian candidates, sleeper agents that could be triggered with a key phrase to supposedly carry out assassination missions. CIA agents participating in the program reportedly cultivated targets covertly and established safe houses for these subjects. Quote, many of the people experimented upon were unaware of what was happening to them and suffered catastrophic, sometimes lifelong consequences, the Harvard paper stated. And another example cited in 1977 in a Senate committee, heroin addicts were lured into the program to participate in LSD experiments with promises of more heroin afterwards. Hey, there you go. Hey, come on into the program. Give me some heroin. Sam, call the CIA. Ask them if they give people heroin.
3: Okay. I'm working on the first call.
1: Okay. Yeah. Let me know if they respond to that. One man, Frank Olson, a civilian employee of the Army, is rumored to have died in connection with the program in 1953, according to documents kept by the Gerald Ford Presidential Library. Olson and others were dosed with LSD without their knowledge. I mean, dude, what are we doing? Really? That's what we were doing to Americans? Oh, it's about the spies. It's about getting the spies. What? Then why are you trying it on heroin addicts that are here, that are Americans? Why weren't you trying to get them help for their heroin addiction? Makes me crazy to find out exactly what the government was willing to do in the day, and I'm guessing they're probably still willing to do it. You got to wonder, why are so many people, like, off the radar suddenly trying to assassinate people? And again, I saw this video. I don't have it in front of me, but there was some conference where a guy was hypnotized to believe, or somehow, I don't know, indoctrinated to believe that it was time to stand up and assassinate somebody. And he does it in the middle of the conference. Thankfully, the gun he was given wasn't a real gun or didn't work. And then later he was shown the video. He was like, what? I didn't do that. Had no idea. I hate knowing how fragile our minds are. I do. But I'll be honest with you, lately it's more prevalent than ever. And it's not necessarily the CIA or anybody else. It's like the political left, and some on the political left would say it's the political right. Now, you listen to or watch my show. If you think that I'm indoctrinated or hypnotized, that's kind of dumb. I mean, I made my decisions weighing both sides. But there are a lot of people, especially, and I have no problem saying this, on the left, that are still cheering the fact that Charlie Kirk was killed, assassinated for having an opinion, assassinated for having discussions with people. They're angry Trump didn't die in these assassination attempts. Think about it. How completely, overwhelmingly indoctrinated must you be to be unhappy they didn't succeed? Because I couldn't stand the policies of Barack Obama. Couldn't stand the policies of those who are running the Biden White House. It wasn't Biden. Couldn't stand some of what Bill Clinton did. Couldn't stand some of what fill-in-the-blank senator or fill-in-the-blank representative has to say. Would never want them killed over it. Ever. Never. And there are people, I mean, there's a woman who just got 14 months in jail because she made threats to MAGA people online. And she felt good about it when she said it. She thought she was right. I mean, really think about that. And that's just indoctrination from, like, university. That's just indoctrination, like, from one side of the aisle. Some would say both. That's not the government using LSD and heroin to make you believe something that's not real. The fact that we ever did that is crazy. So do I think the CIA would do all it can to get rid of that information that showed exactly what they did? Yeah, I think they probably would. But it's not okay. We should have the right to see all of that. Sam, what is the update? They took the stuff, but they gave the stuff back?
3: So the update is from The Hill, and it is the Office of the Director of National Intelligence is pushing back on reporting of a CIA raid on the office. Quote, this is false, end quote. Olivia Coleman, a spokesperson for DNI, Tulsi Gabbard wrote on social media platform X.
1: I saw that last night, and I responded to her saying, okay, so what is the truth? Do they have the papers? Because allegedly they have them or had them. Did they give them back? Did they show up and say, hey, we'd like to have these boxes of stuff? Did they bring back everything they took? Okay, it wasn't a raid per se. So what was it? Are they describing it at all other than that?
3: I am not really seeing any further information on this. Apparently, this is all kind of misinformation from an interview with Anna Paulina Luna and Jesse Waters.
1: Oh, well, Jesse Waters over at Fox News is the one that did the whole Fox right. News Alert thing.
3: Right.
1: And by the way, I like Fox. Can you stop saying Fox News Alert if it's not?
3: Oh, my gosh.
1: Everything's a Fox News Alert. It used to be they would only play that if it were actually breaking news. Now they just play it anytime they want. Can we stop at the Fox News Alert? By the way, update to the update, Jesse Waters took that video down. Oh, yeah, it's gone. It was there because I saw it. And then Anna Paulina Luna says, well, I never said raid. Go back and see exactly what I said. I never said it was a raid. But if they have these papers, if they have this information, the DNI should have it, and that should be released if she chooses to release it, if the president chooses to release it, which all should be released. We were just guinea pigs? Let me grab some person who's addicted to a drug, offer some more drugs, put him on a third drug, and then make him think he's going to assassinate somebody? That's crazy. 833-JOE-PAGS, 833-563-7247, joepags.com. I've got a lot of audio and video from J.D. Vance in Maine today. I'll start you out with a little bit of it, wet the whistle a little bit, then we'll give you some more when we come back. And remember, Joe Imperatrice at the bottom of the hour. He's a guy who represents Blue Lives Matter in New York City. But J.D. Vance was in Maine. Remember, the president made him sort of the fraud czar and said, you got to go out and find out where the fraud is happening, whether it's hospice, or it could be Medicaid, could be Medicare. There's a lot of fraud going on, and he's out there just telling the truth. It's not okay that you work your ass off, and then your money that you have to send into the government, you have no choice, is being wasted when it shouldn't be.
6: Because you all work hard, because you all pay your taxes, because you do things the right way, it is time to have leadership in Washington that treats you the right way and protects those hard-earned tax dollars. When the President of the United States said, JD, we have got a fraud problem and I want you to tackle it, I was so proud and so happy to be able to do it because I realized that fraud isn't just about saving money. It's not just about protecting taxpayers, it's about protecting you. The money is sent to the government and the services that you rely on. So for once, for the first time in a very long time, you've got an administration in Washington, D.C. that is fighting for you, fighting to protect your tax dollars, and fighting to put the fraudsters in prison, which is where they belong.
1: I mean, who would be against that message? I'm not really sure who would say, yeah, that's stupid, you're stupid face, I want the fraud. I mean, who would say that? He goes after the dumb governor of Maine in a little while as well. And then there's some fake news question that's asked about, why are you focused on this fraud? It's just a few million dollars. You should be focusing on California. I'm like, really? A reporter doesn't think a few million dollars in Maine is a big deal? I think it is. 833-JOE-PAGS, 833-563-7247, joepags.com. 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
20: Hi, great to have you. Just gave you a piece of audio from J.D. Vance, the vice president in Maine, talking about getting rid of fraud and not really clear why anybody would be against this. Everybody, every side should come together. Sometimes things are just true. Would you like for your tax dollars to be spent fraudulently? The answer from 100% of people should be no. If you say yes, you might be a victim of MKUltra. Just going to put it out there. Then there's this.
0: Call me crazy, but I think that when we welcome new immigrants to the United States of America, they should be people who enrich our country and bring some good skills into our country, not a person who's going to steal $15 million from the people in this room.
20: I'm not going to call him crazy. I think that's exactly right. I don't want people to get... First of all, I think we're overtaxed like crazy. Places like in New York City and Los Angeles, they'd like to tax you more. Places like Maine, they'd like to tax you more. Places like Massachusetts, they'd like to tax you more. I think we're overtaxed. In fact, we shouldn't be taxed at all, and we should be building services that are needed through private funding like it was intended from the beginning. The government was never supposed to be in the business of paying for all these services and all this stuff. Just never was. Supposed to be private entities. Government was supposed to be necessarily small and inexpensive. And there's this.
0: So here's the difference, though. The difference one administration, the difference one political leader makes is we are now trying so hard. And I know y'all don't like Janet Mills. I don't especially care for her either. But I would love.
20: That's the governor, by the way.
0: Of to work with the governor of Maine to stop the fraud that's being perpetrated in this state. This should not be, think about this, this should not be a red state or a blue state issue. This isn't Republican or Democrat. This is common sense. This is protecting every single person in this room from being defrauded by their own government. But you know what she's done? She has prevented local police from working with us to get criminal illegal aliens out of this state. She has actually fought back against our efforts to identify fraud in the Medicaid and Medicare programs, which, by the way, not only does it steal from you, but it means that those programs are going to go bankrupt because all the money's going to the fraudsters.
20: I mean, it's kind of simple math, isn't it? I would think it is. You don't want fraud to happen. And then, of course, Janet Mills, the governor of Maine, has decided we're not going to work with ICE to get illegal aliens out of Maine who are probably sifting off of the public tax dollar fraudulently. No. Why would she want to help with that? That'd be crazy.
0: So here's the thing that I've learned in fighting fraud for the last few months and focus on this issue is that fraud is the ultimate non-victimless crime. There are multiple victims in fraud. What we think about when somebody steals your tax dollars and goes and spends it on something it's not supposed to be spent on, we think of you all as the victims, the American taxpayer, the Maine taxpayer, the people who wake up, who go to work, who do what they're supposed to do and don't want their money stolen by people who are doing the opposite of what they're supposed to do. You are the first victim of fraud. But you know what else I've realized is that you're not the only victim of fraud. Because when people steal your money and it doesn't go to where it's supposed to go, there are a lot of people who are out there who are suffering in the process. And I'm talking about physicians who are denied their Medicaid reimbursements because a fraudster stole their identity and charged for services that weren't actually being provided. I'm talking about the good doctors who do what they're supposed to and don't like it when corrupt healthcare providers go and claim services that aren't even necessary. So then the victim is the doctor that gets stolen from, it's the taxpayer that gets stolen from, but it's also the innocent patient who should be able to know that when their doctor prescribes something, it's meant for them and it's good for them. I'm talking about the construction worker who can't buy a cell phone because when an illegal alien goes and steals their identity and applies for SNAP benefits, now all of a sudden they're tagged in the banking system, their credit score is ruined. Not because they did a single thing wrong, but because somebody stole their identity. Fraud is exactly what happens when you've got a government that is not fighting for the American people, but is fighting for fraudsters and illegal aliens, and it had to stop. And under the Trump administration, we are fighting it every single day.
20: Yeah, I mean, it's simply said. So many things went awry because that border was wide open. By the way, Mayorkas saying that he regrets it now is so stupid. It makes my face hurt. Look at my face. It's in pain. That interview that where we talked about Mayorkas with Monica Dela Cruz, who is a District 15 Republican, great state of Texas, is on YouTube. That entire thing. We do get into the Dignity Act, which he is supporting, which some are saying is about amnesty. We talk a lot about Mayorkas. Go right now, joepags.com/YouTube. JoePags.com/YouTube. That's up there. Dr. Jesse Lopez is up there about ivermectin and hydroxychloroquine. And Lily Tang Williams is up there as well. JoePags.com/YouTube. Keep it here. Coming back.
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27: Were you born from 1945 to 1965? 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So even if you try to eat right, exercise, and take care of yourself, you can still have hepatitis C, a serious liver disease that often has no symptoms. In fact, people can live with hepatitis C for decades without feeling or looking sick. But over time, hepatitis C can cause serious health problems, including liver damage, liver failure, or even liver cancer. Getting tested is the only way to know if you're infected with hepatitis C. That's why the CDC recommends everyone born

0: violent crime climbs from April to September, October, and we're seeing that. We're seeing that with the shots fired in certain parts of Queens, the Bronx, Brooklyn North, but they don't talk about that. We have to go back to building morale, not going out there and gaslighting the people. If the people walk out of their house, it doesn't matter what numbers you're feeding them. If they don't feel safe when they see a seven-month-old baby being shot in broad daylight, people being swung around with machetes, some EVP in a subway station, a retired teacher getting thrown down a flight of stairs, that doesn't give the perception that New York City is safe. But if numbers are high and people walk out of their house and feel safe, it's very different. So we have to go back there. I really do believe going back to the Kelly days, the Ray Kelly days of putting foot posts, Operation Impact, letting people see the cops, high visibility, zero tolerance, and broken windows.
1: It's Joe and Paratrice. 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What's problematic to me, and you're right, when it's cold in New York, obviously they're going to stay inside. As it gets warmer, we're not in the summer yet, the criminals tend to come out and do the things that they do. The problem is the police don't support this guy. And I'm not even talking politically. This guy has come out, basically he's an anti-cop guy in this Mamdani. Here in Texas, where I live now, when Biden was in office, the Border Patrol, they started quitting. They started finding other jobs. They're not going to get the support of Mayorkas, not going to get the support of Biden. Why would I possibly do a job where I might be in trouble if I do my job right? Are you seeing that in New York as well? Are the police officers who love that city, who want to keep it safe, who want me to come back and visit my old stomping grounds and feel safe, are they quitting because they know they don't have the support of City Hall?
0: Joe, the hardest thing is when I have to hear, I love the NYPD, right? When you hear that the job sucks, you hear that in every job, right? Whether you're a police officer, whether you're a teacher. Right. But I truly believe when you have the right leadership at the top, people come and give you a better product. They're going to show up and just give you the best of themselves. And unfortunately, in the anti-police climate, the defund the police, we have people in politics that shouldn't be there. They go out and bash the cops every single day. You have the mayor of New York City on social media talking derogatory about New York's finest. So when you go out there and you have to worry that you're going to be on the front page of the paper for trying to do your job, there's a little hesitation. We have to start working, especially in New York City, to getting leadership that supports their police, that supports their workers, that wants to further the betterment of the city of New York. And unfortunately, at this point, we don't have it. But with the right leadership in place, we can get there and we will get there.
1: BlueLivesMatterNYC.org. Go to his website. It's Joe Imperatrice. So we've seen videos that have gone viral, a couple of them within the last 6 months or a year, with police officers having water dumped on their head, with police officers being hit in the face with whatever was inside the snowballs. Could have been rocks inside of there, as far as we know. And the mayor came out and said, I saw a snowball fight, no big deal. And he didn't want to prosecute anybody. Joe, I'm missing something here, because I grew up with a respect for civil servants, whether fire, whether police, no matter who it happened to be. There's no way, unless they did something wrong to me, then you could take that up with their higher ups, that I would show that kind of disdain and disrespect. So again, with a weak leader who doesn't like police, he's made that clear. His wife hates everybody, to be honest. With a weak leader like that, do police just walk on eggs now? Are they afraid to do their jobs? Are they afraid to show up? And I'm not saying that they're fearful people. They're not cowards. They're brave. But are they afraid because there's no backing to even show up at a crime scene? Because they might be attacked and it'll go viral and nothing will happen.
0: Joe, I'm going to take it one step further. The executives of the police department, especially under Commissioner Tisch, are afraid to go out there and do their job. They're afraid they're going to be transferred for doing the right thing, for making a decision. The entire purpose of climbing the ladder, of getting rank, of becoming a captain, inspector, or chief, is to go out there and be able to be a leader, to be able to lead the men and women in blue that show up every single day. And unfortunately, under this administration of Mamdani and Tisch, even those executives cannot go do it. So think about that. If the top is scared to make a decision, what do you think the bottom's going to do? We also have to understand that 2014, Bill de Blasio became mayor of New York City. It started the downfall. The police officers now from 2014 have about 12 years on. They grew up with the hands off, don't touch, stop questioning frisks out the window, don't make arrests, don't write summonses, don't interact with the public. We have people in white shirts that we call lieutenants and above that are going out there that were never really cops. They may be the best people in the world, but they weren't the police officers that we needed, the proactive approach. We have to go back to making New York City the pinnacle of the world once again, starting with the police department. When people feel safe, businesses come into our city. When people feel safe, we prosper. People play outside the playgrounds. We don't have to worry about parents and grandparents having their kids go in the street and wonder if they're going to get hit with a straight bullet. Yeah. We can't have that. And when it goes back to Mamdani, we should have had a leader out front. I'm sick and tired of politics going on social media and getting that point across. No, I want to see the mayor. I want to see the governor. I want to see city council in front of a podium denouncing it and saying, this is New York City. We're not going to have this. There's going to be zero tolerance. And we're going to lock down the streets and prove.

0: that we're not going to have bedlam in our city streets. You are not going to pelt our cops with snowballs. We're not going to go back to the water bucket incident where you're throwing water buckets on our heads of New York's finest. That's what I want to see. I want to go back to the golden years of New York City, not the downfall in the spin that we're in right now.
1: And by the way, it's never been some sort of a lockdown police power trip thing in New York. You guys have always just done the job right. There's an occasional bad egg, but you guys weed them out very quickly. I feel so much better when I see a New York cop. I'll give you an example. In 1998, we went to New York City. We brought my wife, two young children at the time, and we're on the subway. And I forget where we were going. We ended up going to the World Trade Center, everything else. And it was really a beautiful day in New York. But as we're on the subway, a group of young men, young black men, it turned out, got on the train, and they said, okay, we're going to do a show for you, and then you're all going to give us some money. Period. Like, they were robbing us, but they were pretending they were going to do a show. Joe, it didn't take 2 seconds for a guy undercover, just wearing a t-shirt, walked up, whispered in the leader's ear, and when we got to the next stop, they all said, okay, we got to go now, and they were gone. That was an undercover cop. I don't know how safe the subway is anymore. We're seeing viral videos every day to where people are getting away with anything, screaming, yelling, kicking, punching, as you said, a machete. I mean, there are people getting away with anything. Has it changed that much in the past 28 years to where people should be fearful of getting on the subway? Can cops do the job they want to do to keep people safe in the subway?
0: Okay, so two parts here. So 20 to 30 years ago, we did not have smartphones. People were not broadcasting all the time. Crime was happening. We can't say that there was never any crime, right? So years ago, especially with you growing up, my parents growing up, my grandparents, we heard about crime. You just didn't see it. And you see the same viral video over and over and over again. Also, news networks, there weren't as many as there are today. So to go out there and try to make it unfair and say that there wasn't any crime or that it's worse now, it's hard to say, right? Yeah. But it definitely is the perception, once again, that people don't feel safe, no matter what numbers you're dropping on them. Now, going back to police officers being unafraid to do their jobs or second-guessing, they absolutely are. We just saw the sergeant, you know, in the New York City Police Department that grabbed a cooler that made a split-second decision. We can debate either way. Should he have done it? Should he have not done it? But when you're thrown in a split-second decision, worrying about the people around you, trying to save human life for a person that's on an illegal moped, that's uninsured, that's unregistered, that wasn't in the city street, that jumped on a sidewalk in broad daylight. This sergeant's trying to save the people around him, including his team. Should he go to jail for this? No, but this goes and shows that these off-the-wall judges will prosecute you, and not just prosecute you, but end your life by throwing you in jail. This was a model citizen who grew up in the Bronx, could have gotten swallowed up by the streets, right? Became one of New York's finest. Not just New York's finest, but a supervisor in an elite unit. This guy had an impeccable record, and to go out there and embarrass the police department and him and his family, it's like, nah, we're giving him 9 years in jail behind bars. We don't do that with criminals. I've seen firsthand people with 3, 4, 5 open gun cases on the street, and you're embarrassing this man that tried to do the best. We can't have that. And once again, it goes into the leadership of our judicial system that we need to use common sense, that it starts, we need to work together. This is one ecosystem, from the governor to the mayor to the judges to the district attorneys to the unions, right? We have to work together. The penal law is not blind. There's a reason why there's Lady Justice and she has blindfolds. It doesn't matter if you're a liberal or Democrat or Republican. You're in support. Supposed to enforce the law as is, and there's a penal law. You can't just show up any day of the week and decide that because of the person you have in office or whatever your beliefs are politically, that you're going to hurt somebody. That is not okay.
1: It is Joe Imperatrice. Go to Blue Lives Matter New York City, NYC.org, Blue Lives Matter NYC.org. The anecdote about the subway, and I know that the subway is in the purview of the governor. The governor should do more to make people safe on the subway. But the anecdote was this. We were safe and didn't know it. That cop was going to defend us, all of us on that. We had a stroller. We're pushing our baby around. And we felt at that point, looked at my wife and said, look, we are safe here. Are people safe in the subway now? And again, the perception is maybe I'm not because of the viral videos. I think you make a very important point. But I also feel that it's just not as safe. Are there still cops undercover on these trains or no?
0: The problem is, over the last couple of years, they've cut back on anti-crime, plainclothes units. Now, I'm not saying the subway or transit system does or does not have it, but we had much more, right? And we need to go back to that. We need to have anti-crime. We can't listen to the activists saying, oh, it's too harsh. No, it's not. We're against crime. I'm putting my anti-crime officers out there. They're going to be in plainclothes. They're going to stop this craziness that's happened both on the subway station and on the top side. And once again, so people like yourself feel safe. I'm sick and tired of seeing these numbers. It's as low as it's ever been. and we've been driving down crime. It doesn't matter when every day someone's hearing another thing. Yeah. Where you have your child, right? I have people tell me they don't want their 17 and 18 year olds going to the city anymore. When I was young, I used to go, but then yeah. they come home and say, Mom, I saw this bum sleeping on the sidewalk, or I saw somebody with a needle outside of their arm, or I saw somebody swinging a metal rope. You know, it's going to come home, and the parents would be like, wow, it really is crazy out there. Yeah. So we have to a better job of letting the public know that not only do the numbers look good, but when you go down to a subway station, it's going to be clean, it's going to be clear, and it's going to be safe.
1: It is Joe Imperatrice, former NYPD sergeant, founder of Blue Lives Matter New York City. How big a challenge is it? You talked about the court system. How big a challenge is it that people like Alvin Bragg, the prosecutor in Manhattan, are just letting people out, no cash bail? Hey, have a nice day. No matter how serious the charge, no matter how violent the act may have been, they get to get out before they even have a court date. And then when they're out, they repeat offend. And then you guys have to arrest them again, knowing that he's probably going to be out again. Is that a huge challenge for the officers there?
0: It is. And no matter what your political beliefs, you cannot play God. Once again, the penal law is the penal law. You do not get to choose, pick and choose what you want to enforce and what you don't want to enforce. When you have someone like Alvin Bragg come out and say he's not going to prosecute resisting arrest against police officers, what do you think the criminals are going to do? They're going to get slick. They're going to talk really nasty to our officers. They're going to put their hands on our cops. And if people out there see a cop's being abused, they're going to walk around their neighborhoods and saying, what chance do I stand? So we cannot have that. I hate speaking about Democrat and Republican, because at the end of the day, in my personal opinion, people should do things for the right reasons instead yes. of just a political party. But unfortunately, in this day and age, it's not happening. And we see the left. We see the Democrats that have kind of gone off the wall. And the Republicans have stepped up being the leaders in law enforcement and common sense. So, you know, I wish there were more people out there that we can look at and say that's going to be the individual that's going to do the right thing by me, that you don't see the D or the R in front of their name. But at this point in time, we're at a disadvantage having someone like Alvin Bragg as our district attorney, our head district attorney in the city of New York.
1: It doesn't make any sense. I mean, here's a guy that will go after political foes and he'll ignore real crime. Like you said, it shouldn't be political. The penal code is what it is. The laws are what they are. The judges, the prosecutors, they should all follow that. But he seems to pick and choose depending on ideology. Let me ask you about Blue Lives Matter NYC. I know with it being Police Week, we're actually recognizing, memorializing those who've died, giving service to that job, which is so hard. You put on the uniform every day. You might not come home. Talk to me about what happens in the city in a week like Police Week. And because of the us versus them thing, does it make it more difficult?
0: New York City, in my personal opinion, should be the pinnacle of the world when it comes to leadership and public service. We have Lady Liberty, Ellis Island, the Freedom Tower. We should have our elected officials standing up and being proud. Unfortunately, I don't see that. But in Washington, D.C., every single year, the 13th, 14th, and 15th of May, they come together, they do the candlelight vigil, and especially with Donald Trump in office, our president, he's going out there and honoring the sacrifice of our men and women in blue. See, we shouldn't just have to honor them one or two or three days out of the year. We have to understand that these are people that leave their house every day, and I say it day in and day out, other than the military, it's a job where you walk out of your house and you may not return home. You may not be able to come home and kiss your family goodbye, right? So we have to honor that. It's people that are brave, people willing to run into danger for people they don't even know. For instance, Blue Lives NYC on the 24th of May, right? We're going to go to a Yankees game, take several families from several decades that have lost a loved one, bring them to a suite, and let them know that their loved one hasn't been forgotten throughout all these years. And what it does is it reinforces that mantra that we have of never forget, that they can come out and smile and say, you know what, my loved one passed away X amount of years ago, but people love and appreciate the sacrifice, that he didn't die in vain. And we need more organizations to continue to do that. One of the top, in my personal opinion, Tunnel to Towers. You can't compete with them. They're just the pinnacle of doing the right thing by people, and they're who I aspire to be. I will never be Tunnel to Towers, but if you have someone like that to look up to, it gives you a pretty good shot to be a better human being.
1: Blue Lives Matter, NYC.org. Go there and go help them out and go see what they do. I love that. Going to your Yankees game is like so, it's more New York than anything, to be honest. And I've been lucky enough to go several times. But to take them there and say, we remember him or her, we appreciate the sacrifice, we're not forgetting about you, that's so important. I think a lot of times we throw people off to the side after they've given such a sacrifice. And especially in the climate in New York City right now, with this guy is the mayor. At the end of the day, if we don't show the appreciation, why would you put the uniform on? Why would you go out there and put your life on the line for absolute strangers? So I love that you guys are doing that. Let me finish with this. I know that you've got some background in technology. What are we using in New York City? What is the New York City Police Department using when it comes to technology to identify bad guys that are hiding in plain sight, to identify crime as it's happening in real time? Can you use that kind of technology in the city now?
0: So drones and facial recognition are probably the two top ones that are coming out there. But unfortunately, the technology today is already beat from what happened yesterday. So you have to be learning. You have to go out there and try the best you can. There's only so much you can do, right, with technology. Because at the end of the day, who's going to put handcuffs on themselves, right? You have a drone that drops handcuffs.
1: Right.
0: You're still going to need police officers that go out there every single day and are willing to put their lives in harm's way. But once again, there's so much technology out there. We can absolutely do better. The Real-Time Crime Center in New York City, the New York Police Department, was one of the first ones ever created. They should still be the pinnacle of the world. We have to start funding even better that unit to stand out. With 8.3 to 8.5 million New York City residents, we need to do better each and every day to make the job safer for our police officers, safer for the community, and be able to optimize getting criminals off the street.
1: I love what you're doing, my friend, a retired NYPD sergeant. It's Joe Imperatrice. 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I really love having you on. Let's talk some more in the future, okay?
0: Yes, sir. I appreciate you.
1: I appreciate you. We're back after this. Stay right here.

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1: ball games,
0: and maybe enjoying some time on the water.
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16: 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Really do appreciate you taking the time. We're going to keep on monitoring what's going on in China with President Trump. I'm sorry, China. I can't say it like he does. 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I'm going to keep you updated on that. I don't like hearing about how mistreated our media was. 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Go check out my full interview with Lily Tang Williams and a whole lot more. That is Sam. That is Polo. I am Joe. That's it. We'll see you back tomorrow. Free Speech Friday on the way. Keep it here.
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25: Final talks. I'm Deborah Valentine, Fox News. President Trump arriving for a second round of talks with China's President Xi Jinping during his state visit to Beijing. Among the topics, trade deals and the future of Taiwan, which claims autonomy from the mainland. Fox's Peter Ducey is in Beijing.
26: President Trump says that Xi has offered to help end the Iran war any way that he can. There's about a dozen American CEOs here, and only one of them that we know of has secured a deal. That is the Boeing CEO, who is part of the American delegation, who President Trump says is going to walk away from here with a deal with the Chinese government to buy 200 jumbo jets. Something they probably won't resolve is the main thing, it turns out, President Xi wants out of this summit. He wanted to tell President Trump that the number one priority for U.S. and Chinese relations is that China can basically do whatever they want with Taiwan, and they do not want any interference from the United States government if they choose to make a military move.
25: Treasury Secretary Scott Bessent said that China's promise to influence Iran to reopen the Strait of Hormuz. President Trump on Hannity tells Fox's Sean Hannity China's president has promised to buy American oil.
27: We're going to go to Texas. We're going to start sending Chinese ships to Texas and to Louisiana and to Alaska. And I think that was another thing that was agreed to. That's a big thing.
28: What about liquefied natural gas?
27: It's not that much longer.
28: Gas too?
27: Yeah, everything. Energy.
25: President Trump also said President Xi promised China would not sell military equipment to Iran. Senate Minority Leader Chuck Schumer warned lawmakers this week President Trump might make concessions in order to please his Chinese counterpart. The United States plans to indict former Cuban President Raul Castro, according to a Department of Justice official who spoke on the condition of anonymity to Reuters. 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
25: A ship described as a floating armory has been seized by Iran in the Strait of Hormuz.
34: The hijacked ship was last seen heading for Iranian waters. Iran's foreign minister claims the country still controls the Strait of Hormuz. Abbas Araghchi attended the BRICS Economic Summit in New Delhi. On the same day, an Indian flagship was attacked and sunk off the coast of Oman. India condemned the attack, but did not assess which country was behind it. With the U.S. blockade of Iranian ports now more than a month old, Treasury Secretary Scott Bessent says Iran feels the effects on Karg Island, the export hub of 90% of its oil before the war.
25: Fox's Lucas Tomlinson reporting from Dubai, the United Arab Emirates. The Supreme Court will allow an abortion pill to be available by mail nationwide while a lawsuit plays out. Fox's Kristen Goodwin has details.
35: Two makers of mifepristone, Danco Laboratories and GenBioPro, argued a recent federal appeals court ruling caused chaos and confusion for patients and pharmacies. That ruling determined an in-person visit to a doctor was necessary to receive the medication. The companies asked the Supreme Court to block the lower court's decision and allow patients to receive the pills by mail. Thursday, the High Court granted the drug maker's emergency requests while the legal challenge plays out. The original case challenging the use of the drug was brought by the state of Louisiana, which sued the Food and Drug Administration to challenge a regulation that allowed mifepristone to be prescribed through telehealth and dispensed by mail, arguing it violated the state's sovereignty. Kristen Goodwin, Fox News.
25: Retail sales rose a half of a percentage point for April, a slowdown from the revised growth level of 1.6% in March. That's according to the Commerce Department data that was released on Thursday. March marked the largest one-month increase in retail spending in more than 3 years. I'm Deborah Dallentine. This is Fox News.
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0: Hello, I'm Robert Smigel. I did lots of things. Cartoons on SNL, Conan stuff, Triumph the Insult comic dogs, some movies. But now I'm past my peak. 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
10: Good morning, it's 5 o'clock. I'm Dave Wheaton. This is Wood Radio News. Sun today and maybe some rain, but toasty warm by the end of the weekend. Storm Team 8's got your forks coming up. President Trump and Chinese President Xi Jinping discussed reopening the Strait of Hormuz, trade deals, and Taiwan in their first meeting. Fox's Peter Ducey, he's in Beijing and he has the latest.
11: President Trump says that Xi has offered to help end the Iran war any way that he can. There's about a dozen American CEOs here, and only one of them that we know of has secured a deal. That is the Boeing CEO, who is part of the American delegation, who President Trump says is going to walk away from here with a deal with the Chinese government to buy 200 jumbo jets. Something they probably won't resolve is the main thing, it turns out, President Xi wants out of this summit. He wanted to tell President Trump that the number one priority for U.S. and Chinese relations is that China can basically do whatever they want with Taiwan, and they do not want any interference from the United States government.
10: Police in Fruitport say that they have been able to identify the driver of the car who hit the girl who was running away from gunshots last Saturday night at the VFW hall on Airline Road. We have been told that no arrests have been made as of yet. You'll remember that it was a after-prom party in which a dispute occurred and several shots were fired. A neighbor said that she had heard 30 to 40 shots went off. However, police have not confirmed that number. They have said that there were at least two shooters. There were four people who were hit by gunfire, all of them non-life-threatening injuries, and two people hit by cars. Investigation is still ongoing. Wood Radio News Time is 5:01. It's time for traffic and weather together.
12: Good morning. We are crash-free for that early commute. A heads up, tonight is opening night at our Acrisure Amphitheater. That means 2 hours before showtime. Market Avenue will shut down between Cherry and Bartlett, and the Market Avenue off-ramp from southbound 131 will also close. That's a look at your traffic from the Big B Coffee Traffic Center.
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15: Isolated shower or sprinkle early on this morning. Otherwise, sunshine will increase throughout the day. A little on the breezy side this afternoon with a high temperature near 70. Tonight, chance of showers and thunderstorms well after midnight. Low temperature of 54. That's how we'll begin Saturday with a chance of a morning shower or thunderstorm. Otherwise, increasing sunshine, warm with a high all the way up to 78. A chance of a shower or thunderstorm Sunday, warmer yet with a high temperature right around 80. I'm Storm Team 8 meteorologist Matt Kirkwich, tracking West Michigan's weather.
10: 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Well, it's back to the drawing board for an aquarium in the city of Grand Rapids. The vice chair of the John Ball Zoo Aquarium Committee, Mark Janes, says that after they took a look, long, hard look, at the land that once housed the Fenske landfill off of Wilson Avenue in the city of Walker, well, it wasn't the right fit for us. Now, the mayor of Walker, Gary Carey, says that, well, he's disappointed, but not really all that surprised. The things that made the parcel of land attractive also came with some issues. Jane says that they are still looking at several other sites around the county. However, they did not share where those sites are. The County Board of Commissioners voted yesterday to place a 10-year renewal of the John Ball Zoo and the Grand Rapids Public Museum on the ballot come November. The levy would cost about 41 cents for every $1,000 piece of property that is owned. In the first year of the levy is expected to generate about $15.4 million. The Supreme Court will allow an abortion pill to be available by mail nationwide while a lawsuit plays out. Kevin Uretsky with the story.
4: Two makers of mifepristone argued a recent federal appeals court ruling caused chaos and confusion for patients and pharmacies. That ruling determined an in-person visit to a doctor was necessary to receive the medication. The companies asked the Supreme Court to block the lower court's decision and allow patients to receive the pills by mail. Thursday, the High Court granted the drug makers' emergency requests while the legal challenge plays out. The original case was brought by the state of Louisiana, which sued the FDA to challenge a regulation that allowed mifepristone to be prescribed through telehealth and by mail, arguing it violated the state's sovereignty.
10: Ingham County Circuit Court judge has ordered Congressman John James to change his advertisements in the race for governor. James has been using John James Governor on his material, and he seeks the Republican nomination. And GOP opponent Perry Johnson says that, well, that makes it appear as though he's the incumbent. Stokes ruled a candidate's misrepresentations are not free speech protected by the Constitution. She asked that, what's wrong with putting the word for in the John James. Attorney General Dana Nessel, health advocates, community leaders, and others will call on federal government to shut down the J.H. Campbell coal-fired plant next week. The plant was scheduled to close a year ago by Consumers Energy, but the Trump administration ordered it to remain open 3 months at a time, using what Nessel says is a made-up energy emergency. Well, a new era of live music is coming to downtown Grand Rapids. It officially begins tonight, and, well, you could say that the city is saying hello to the long-awaited opening of the new Acrisure Amphitheater. Thousands of fans will be dancing on the ceiling, even though there really isn't one, and they're expected to gather along the riverfront as music legend Lionel Richie takes the stage as the venue's first headliner. City leaders say that the project has been years in the making, and tonight, downtown Grand Rapids is easy like Sunday morning, even if traffic probably won't be. Restaurants, bars, hotels, they're all expecting major crowds, with business owners hoping that the new venue will keep visitors running with the night in downtown long after the concert ends. Construction crews have been working around the clock to get the amphitheater ready, and after years of planning, organizers say still there's nothing like an opening night. 43 on the Lakeshore, 42 in Grand Rapids. Our next news comes at 5:15. Breaking news when it happens. I'm Dave Wheaton on West Michigan's News. Weather and traffic station depend on it.
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8: This is West Michigan's Morning News. Steve Kelly and Lawrence Smith, that's Adam Orocho and Brett Bakita. It's Friday, May 15th, 2026. The anniversary of the debut of this album. I can't tell you how in 1982 this album affected me.
12: Oh, was it foundational?
8: I went out and bought it.
12: Wow.
8: Well, I think I was a senior. In high school, and it just, that's probably the last time music spoke to me. And there it is.
12: Oh, well, my goodness.
8: I guess you get 4 years of college, and then they say music just sort of hits the point of diminishing returns. But this super group that included a couple from Yes, which was foundational in the 70s when I had shoulder-length hair. Oh, Schmitty. Harkening back this morning.
12: Wow.
8: That's what I'm saying. There are pictures, too, with me.
12: Oh.
8: Yeah. But this is not about me. It's about this album debuting on this date in 1982.
12: Kind of want it to be about you.
8: You just wouldn't believe it if you saw the picture. I've got on the mantle downstairs, there's a picture of me at a tennis camp when I was a freshman in high school. And I hand it to people. Because there's like 40 people. I think I did this to you. It said, find me in the picture.
12: Yes.
8: And no one can.
12: Not once.
8: And there it is. let's do this. We'll get to traffic and weather throughout the day today. Schmitty has some great pointers if you're coming downtown. It's not just the opening of Acrisure Amphitheater. Everything has a concert or game or something tonight. So we're going to do the best we can to get you around it. First, your Fox Daily Snapshot.
20: It's May 15th, and this is your Fox Daily Snapshot. Today is National Chocolate Chip Day. It's a day that may never have happened if not for one curious baker from Massachusetts. In 1937, while working at the Toll House Inn in Whitman, Mass., baker Ruth Graves Wakefield chopped up a chocolate bar and added the chunks to her cookie batter. The results were a huge success. Her recipe would eventually be added to Nestle's chocolate bar, complete with a chopping tool. Eventually, the chocolate would be formed into the sweet morsels we see today. Also on this date, in 1991, the 41st President George Herbert Walker Bush took Queen Elizabeth and her husband Prince Philip to a baseball game between the Baltimore Orioles and the Oakland A's at Baltimore's Memorial Stadium. This was not the first time a British monarch had seen a baseball game. President Franklin Roosevelt took King George VI and his wife to a game in 1939. I'm Tushar Saxena, and that's your Fox Daily Snapshot.
8: 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Here's traffic and weather.
12: Good morning. We are crash-free for that early commute. A heads up, tonight is opening night at our Acrisure Amphitheater. That means 2 hours before showtime, Market Avenue will shut down between Cherry and Bartlett, and the Market Avenue off-ramp from southbound 131 will also close. That's a look at your traffic from the Big B Coffee Traffic Center.
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8: And now the forecast for the weekend from Storm Team 8.
15: Steve, outside an early morning sprinkle or late shower, we're going to see a beautiful day unfold with increasing sunshine. Touch on a breezy side this afternoon, but a little bit warmer with a high near 70, and that's going to be the theme going into the weekend. Warmer temperatures tonight, isolated shower or thunderstorm late, low temperature 54, and a chance of a shower or thunderstorm early Saturday morning. Otherwise, once again, increasing sunshine, warm, high of 78. For Sunday, about a 30% chance of a shower or thunderstorm, high temperature all the way up to 80. I'm Storm Team Meteorologist Matt Kirkwood, tracking West Michigan's weather for News Radio Wood 1300 and 106.9 FM.
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8: Whoops. This is West Michigan's Morning News. It's 5:16, and Dave Wheaton, what's coming up?
10: Good morning. MDOT says that they want to hear from you as they get ready to begin a major rework of 28th Street coming up next year. President Trump and President Xi in China talk in Taiwan, and the Acrisure Amphitheater opens up tonight. Traffic? Oh, gonna be pretty. Those stories are more at the bottom of the hour.
8: By the way, we have a question on the talkback button. It's the little microphone brought to you by MKD about Acrisure that we've seen before.
29: Hello? Yeah, this new amphitheater downtown, are they having an open house for the public?
8: And yes, they are.
10: Yes.
8: And it's tomorrow.
10: Yep.
2: And there will be a huge community celebration. It goes from 11 a.m. to 10 p.m., just so you know. It's free, but you need to reserve a ticket. So if you go to AcroShareAmphitheater.com events, you'll find all the information.
10: Yeah.
2: How's that?
10: Yeah, no, it's perfect.
2: Everybody gets a chance to see it. You don't have to buy a ticket for tonight. There's going to be food trucks there and music and a whole lot of fun.
10: Yeah, to get into the amphitheater tomorrow, it's absolutely free. But again, there'll be food trucks and things. You'll have to pay for that. But to get in and look around and kick the tires, as it were, they'll have music. And it's just going to be a fun community event.
2: Don't kick anything.
10: No.
2: I saw
10: they frown upon that.
2: There's a news story yesterday. They were still spray painting things. Let's make sure all the lock bolts are set and kick everything starting Monday.
10: Okay, fair enough.
2: How's that? There have been a lot of stories about what chaos people think this will bring to downtown Grand Rapids. And that's what change and progress always does.
10: Always.
2: It's a really good thing for businesses and for people. And it'll push other arenas to do better, and we're going to be okay.
10: We had the same thing. Do you remember when the Van Andel opened and everybody said the exact same stuff? Oh my God, the parking's going to be, traffic, we're all going to die. And it's like, no, it's not that bad.
2: We're used to walking down the middle of Main Street at 5 o'clock on a Friday. We can't do that anymore.
10: Right, exactly.
2: And it was true.
0: How about concerts at Frederick Meyer Gardens?
2: Yep.
0: On the Beltline in one of the most busy corridors, as you know, Steve. You live up in that neck of the woods. You try to go when there's a concert there, along with everything else going on, and maybe it's a Friday night. Good luck.
2: Well, don't show up 5 minutes before the show.
0: That's what I'm saying. We figure it out.
2: Yep.
10: Right. Exactly. And that's exactly what we're going to have. Is it going to be kind of messy tonight, the first night? Yeah, it is. I mean, there's no way around it, but we will figure it out like we did with everything else that became new for us.
2: And then folks will bring their wallet, and we will all benefit here downtown Grand Rapids.
0: Once 100%. Again, I will say thank you for the building of M6.
2: Yeah.
0: Seriously.
2: Oh, the Henry.
0: Can you imagine before M6? At least to get around one way or the other. I'm telling you right now, unless you have to come downtown for something, you know, in that 5 to 9 range, I would use 196, M6, whatever you can to go around.
2: And there you go.
10: Yeah.
2: Schmitty will be on it throughout the day today. You'll hear about it tonight. Wood Radio News Time 5:19.
1: 2 Corinthians 6:1 says, "We are God's fellow workers." This is Max Lucado. Rather than report to God, we work with God. We are always in the presence of God. There is never a non-sacred moment. Is it possible to live, minute by minute, in the presence of God? Jesus enjoyed unbroken communion with God, and God wants that same abiding intimacy with you and me. He wants to be as close to us as a branch is to a vine. You know, it's impossible to tell where one starts and the other ends. What good news! We are never away from God, and He is never away from us. As we search the Bible, we realize that unbroken communion with God is the intent and not the exception. Within the reach of every Christian is the unending presence of God.
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0: Good morning. Busy weekend coming up, and I'm not even talking about the AcroShore Amphitheater opening tonight. In sports, a lot going on. Griffins playoff action, Pistons playoff action, crucial game 6 tonight. NFL schedule release with the Lions last night. Let's dive right in, shall we? 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It's that simple. And the way I'm hearing from local businesses, do it right now because they are starting to get busy with the weather popping. That's SertaPro.com, Serta with a C. Well, to Van Andel Arena we go last night. Game 1 opening up, Central Division Finals. Round 3 of the Calder Cup playoffs, but only round 2 because the Griffins got a bye in round 1. Taking on those hated Chicago Wolves last night.
3: Now Wolves look out in front, score! Back to play! And they've taken the lead. Brendan Moore with a tally.
0: You hear the booing going on, and that was unfortunately your game winner last night. 2-1 the final. It's been low scoring throughout the playoffs. for the Griffins. Just good goaltending, good defense as well with these teams. But again, 2-1, the final. Chicago takes game one. Game two, right back at it tomorrow night, 7 o'clock face-off. Tickets are still available at GriffinsHockey.com. 6:45 pregame coverage. Bob Kaser, Larry Figurski right here on Wood Radio, Edwards Trail Max, the lone goal for Grand Rapids last night. Stanley Cup playoffs, game five. Montreal doubled up Buffalo 6-3. Canadians now lead that series 3-2. And in game six out west in the second round, Vegas gets it done over Anaheim to close the door on the Ducks. 5-1, the final. They win on the road. Golden Knights take that series in six. Western Conference final now set. Colorado and Vegas. PGA Championship day one. Steve, a 7-player log jam sharing the lead after day one. Low scores weren't really in play yesterday with the conditions. Tough pin placements, I thought. Tough greens. But they haven't seen a log jam like that in a major championship since 1969. One of those that's tied for the lead, Scottie Scheffler at 3-under with a 67.
2: 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Here comes traffic and weather.
12: Good morning. A crash reported in Grand Rapids, Knapp Street at the Beltline, as well as a crash in Lowell on 96 westbound, right after Alden Nash Avenue. That's a look at your traffic.
2: Well, here's the weekend forecast, and it is a beaut, but that doesn't mean we might not see a sprinkle. Storm teammates Matt Kirkwood in the tracking center.
4: Heading into the weekend, Steve, that's going to bring some 70s and even the chance of some 80-degree temperatures. Today, an isolated shower early on or a sprinkle. Otherwise, breezy and a little bit warmer with a high temperature near 70 with increasing sunshine. Tonight, late, we'll have a chance of a shower or thunderstorm. Low temperature 54. That's how it begins Saturday with a chance of a morning shower or thunderstorm. Otherwise, increasing sunshine once again with a high all the way up to 78. Won't stop there. High temperature around 80. Sunday with a slight chance of a shower or a thunderstorm. I'm Stern to meet meteorologist Matt Kirkwood, tracking West Michigan's weather for News Radio with 1300 and 106.9 FM.
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5: This is a Bloomberg Money Minute. Tariffs, consumer uncertainty, trade disputes, all factors affecting the biggest business of the heartland. And you can add to that the weather. Extremes from Mother Nature have caused immense damage to the nation's wheat crop so far this year. Crop scouts with the Wheat Quality Council's annual crop tour found that freezes, frost, drought, and diseases have damaged wheat fields in Kansas, Oklahoma, and Nebraska, with yields expected to be well below last year's forecast. The USDA estimates a 25% decline in U.S. winter wheat production. Wall Street's record performance for the NASDAQ and S&P Thursday, which was fed in large part by rising bets on AI return on investment, could be followed by more strength today, as semiconductor equipment giant Applied Materials credits strong AI data center demand for its boost to expected profit and sales, and as AI chipmaker Cerebras comes off the biggest stock IPO year-to-date with a 68% Wall Street debut. Andrew O'Day, Bloomberg Radio.
2: Opened the show with the anniversary of Supergroup Asia's self-titled album on this date in 1982, and I wanted to point out that, well, Wood Radio News Time is 5:25, 43 at the Lakeshore, 42 in Grand Rapids, 70 the high today, and lots of sunshine after maybe a sprinkle or two. The guy on the keyboard in Asia was also the keyboard for the Buggles, and there it is. I mean, it doesn't get any bigger than that.
0: What?
2: The first video ever played on MTV. Okay. I've got that out of my system. Let's get to bottom of the hour news. It comes with traffic and weather together.
0: Oh, yeah.
2: By the way, they told us that was the end of radio when this song came out. And guess who's still standing? Buggles. We'll get to today's top five just after that, all next on Wood. Good morning.
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32: 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The peahen is the female. They are not native to the United States, although they thrive in coastal, warmish areas.
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32: 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Again, the peacocks will use it to try to ward off or intimidate trespassers in their territory, but for the most part, the whole thing is to impress the peahens.
31: 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Mm-hmm. Science has discovered semi-recently those vibrations are in lockstep with the peafowl's head feathers that they used to think were just for show, but mm-hmm. now they realize they vibrate at the same intensity and that they can actually, you know, sort of feel when those tail feathers are vibrating in their direction through their head feathers.
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8: This is West Michigan's Morning News on Wood Radio. I'm Steve Kelly. It's Friday, May 15th. President Trump on his way home from China, and MDOT wants feedback from you. Here's bottom of the hour news now.
10: Good morning. It's 5:30. We've got 43 at Big Red in Holland, 42 in Grand Rapids. I'm Dave Wheaton. This is Wood Radio News. Temps are going to be around 70 today, inland 65, lakeshore, and 80 by the weekend. Storm Team 8's got the forecast coming up in just moments. The Chinese government says that Xi Jinping and President Trump did talk about Taiwan during their meeting Wednesday. China claims that the territory belongs to them, and some U.S. lawmakers have pledged to defend the island where the majority of the world's semiconductors are manufactured. Fox's Peter Ducey is there in China's capital city with the story.
33: An official Chinese readout says President Xi stressed that the Taiwan question is the most important issue in China-U.S. relations. If it is handled properly, the bilateral relationship will enjoy overall stability. Otherwise, the two countries will have clashes and even conflicts. Official U.S. policy towards control of Taiwan is known as strategic ambiguity. But the U.S. still doesn't think Beijing should try to take over the self-governing island.
10: The Fruport police say they know who the driver was as to who hit the girl after that shooting outside of the VFW hall last Saturday night in Fruport Township. They say we have been told that no arrests have been made. Last Saturday night at just before midnight, police say that a fight broke out at an after prom party. At least two people fired rounds. There were four people who were hit by gunfire. All of them will recover, and two people were hit by cars. Police say that they are still trying trying to determine who the shooters are in this case, and their investigation is ongoing. Wood Radio News Time is 5:31. It's time for traffic and weather together.
1: Good morning. Checking in on a couple of crashes in Grand Rapids, Knapp Street at the Beltline, and a crash in Lowell on 96 westbound right after Alden Nash Avenue. Heads up, tonight is opening night for our Acrisure Amphitheater. That means 2 hours before the event, Market will shut down between Cherry and Bartlett, and the Market off-ramp from southbound 131 will also close. That's a look at your traffic. From the Big B Coffee Traffic Center.
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5: Isolated shower or sprinkle this morning. Otherwise, increasing sunshine. A little bit on the breezy side this afternoon with a high temperature near 70. Chance of showers and thunderstorms well after midnight with a low temperature of 54. I'm Storm Team 8 meteorologist Matt Kirkwood tracking West Michigan's weather.
10: 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Well, the Michigan Department of Transportation is planning to hold a meeting on May the 21st to provide details about a $30 million construction project along 28th Street. It'll begin with earnest in next year, with some preliminary work being done this fall. MDOT spokesperson John Richard tells us that work will be done to rebuild a 2-mile stretch of roadway along 28th Street between Division and Kalamazoo.
12: With asphalt reconstruction, resurfacing, and there'll be 4 mid-pedestrian crosswalks between Division and Kalamazoo.
10: Next Thursday's public meeting will be from 4 to 6 at the fire station on Kalamazoo Avenue. Well, the John Ball Zoo Aquarium is back to square one. The original site that was being considered by the zoo was located off of Wilson Road in the city of Walker and was the location of the former Fenske landfill. Now, the vice chair of the aquarium committee, Mark James, he says that, well, after doing all their due diligence and looking at the studies, well, the site simply isn't a good fit for them. The mayor of Walker, Gary Carey, says that, well, he's not all that surprised. The things that made that site attractive came with some challenges. Jane says that, well, they'll continue to consider other options in the area. However, he did not share as to where those locations are. A top member of the Trump administration traveled to Cuba yesterday. Fox's Carmen Roberts has more on the CIA director's trip.
18: The CIA says Director John Ratcliffe met with Cuban officials, including Fidel Castro's grandnephew, Raul Rodriguez Castro, to deliver President Trump's message that the U.S. is prepared to seriously engage on economic and security issues, but only if Cuba makes fundamental changes. Havana confirmed the visit and said it presented evidence it poses no threat to U.S. national security. Ratcliffe is the highest-ranking U.S. official to visit Cuba since the Trump administration began pressuring the communist regime.
10: Well, a Muskegon area jewelry store that has been around for 139 years will be closing its door. Jewelry store opened in 1887 in Muskegon and has been run by the family for the past 4 generations. The store has survived 2 world wars, the Great Depression and a pandemic, but owner Carl Krautheim, who owns the store, says that, well, he and his wife, Julie, and his family say that they've been a part of a lot of different family and memories that they've created. Well, if you plan on heading on down to the Acrisure Amphitheater tonight or in the future, there are a few things you should know. The first thing is that they are going to be cashless venue, meaning cards only, no dead presidents allowed. Lawn chairs are allowed if they are collapsible and do not exceed 12 inches from the ground to the bottom of the seat when they are unfolded. There are 2 entrances, one on Market to the venue, and the other one is on Riverside. Wood Radio News Time is 5:35. Our next news at 5:45. Breaking news when it happens. I'm Dave Wheaton at West Michigan's News, Weather and Traffic Station. 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
10: This is West Michigan's Morning News. Steve Kelly, Brett Keita, Lauren Smith. It is Friday, May 15th, 2026, the long-awaited Friday edition of today's Top 5. Schmitty, where do we start?
1: Let's start at number 5. We got a big announcement from the World Cup. Their final, and of course you know that it's Canada, Mexico, and the U.S. that are hosting this year. That final, which goes down at MetLife Stadium in New Jersey, will feature a Super Bowl-style halftime show.
10: Oh, really?
1: Headlined by Madonna, Shakira, and BTS. This is massive. They said this show is going to support the FIFA Global Citizen Education Fund. They are hoping to raise more than $100 million for this organization. FIFA's president said it's perfect. They're bringing together music and football, their football, on the biggest stage in sport for a very special cause. And then the show is curated by Coldplay's Chris Martin.
10: Oh, wow.
1: So I think this is going to be phenomenal.
10: Can

0: latest ticket prices that have come out already. We're in May. Now, think about that. The games won't kick off until late August, early September, but they've already come out with established the highest priced college football games ticket wise on the second market for the college football season. And the Texas Longhorns are involved with a few of them. Texas and Texas A&M, Steve Kelly, you want to go? $1,056 a ticket.
1: Whoa, man.
0: Well, you got to pay Arch Manning. You got to pay some of those guys for the Texas Longhorns. Ohio State and Texas, want to go? And they'll get it because the Buckeye fans pay anything. $1,010. Texas, Oklahoma, $907. Michigan and Ohio State, already $898 a ticket. And Wisconsin and Notre Dame, at Notre Dame, $826. Just another reason to love NIL.
2: Pay college athletes.
0: Yeah.
2: What could possibly go wrong?
0: What a concept.
2: You can't raise the price of books anymore, so no. I guess you got to... number two on the list.
3: Yeah, number two, a viral video coming out of Australia. So Australia had their fashion week this past weekend, and this random guy just walking on the beach ended up being the front model of a show when he just walked right onto the runway. He was just going for his morning dip at the beach, and they were doing a beach fashion show, and he just accidentally got in line. He caught up with Australia's version of the Today Show.
4: I have to say an apology to the fashion designer. When I got to the top of the stairs yesterday, I saw the model, and I thought, well, surely someone's going to be controlling the stairs if the show's begun.
5: Yeah.
4: They must be coming down here together.
5: Yeah.
4: And I'm like, and when I got to about here, and I suddenly went, I'm the lead model.
3: Yeah, so he had a bunch of people taking his picture. He was waving. He really hammed it up for the cameras. And, yeah, hilarious video. I'll share it on our Instagram.
2: Is he in a Speedo? Because I don't want to see it.
3: No, he just had, like, a regular linen shirt on, but he clearly was not a fashion
6: model. Oh, he stripped down. Oh, yeah, yeah, you got to keep watching the video. This guy goes all the way in the water. The comments on the thing are fantastic. People are like, I want this level of unbothered in my life.
2: It's a family show, y'all. At number one on the list, California woman captured video of the moment her toddler came face to face with a bobcat through a sliding glass window.
0: Whoa.
2: It's one of the things that happen in California. And even their newscasters think it's cute.
7: Through the safety of the sliding door, the predator just looks like a big, friendly old kitty cat. Bobcats typically wary of humans.
2: Aww.
7: Really, this the one, though, making an exception.
2: This happens in Walker? Are we all right. Kumbaya-ing about this thing? Are we just sounding general panic?
0: Have people been watching, like, Animal Planet too much or whatever? A bobcat... cannot be mistaken, right? Unless it's like a baby for a normal cat. These things are big, they're ferocious, and you don't want to mess around with them.
2: And there it is, friends. your public service announcement from Brett Paquita.
0: Look at the little bobcat.
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6: Good morning. Checking in on a couple of crashes in Grand Rapids, Knapp Street at the Beltline, and a crash in Lowell on 96 westbound right after Alden Nash Avenue. Heads up, tonight is opening night for our Acrisure Amphitheater. That means 2 hours before the event, Market will shut down between Cherry and Bartlett, and the Market off ramp from southbound 131 will also close. That's a look at your traffic from the Big B Coffee Traffic Center.
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2: And the forecast from Storm Teammate says just the slightest chance of a shower today. Otherwise, sunshine and 70. 43 at the Lakeshore, 42 Grand Rapids Wood. 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
12: 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What's coming up?
13: An Ingham County judge has ruled that John James needs to change his campaign ads. Iran seizes a ship off of the coast of the UAE, and Fruitport police have new information on the shooting that happened at a post-prom party last weekend. 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
14: This is going to be a lot of fun, you guys. So, of course, the big event is going to be our Acrisure Amphitheater, but I do want to lay out why it is going to be a pretty busy evening tomorrow night in West Michigan. We ready for this?
12: Yeah.
14: Lionel at the Acrisure Amphitheater. We have a sold-out show at Van Andel Arena that is Phil Wickham bringing his Song of the Saint tour to Van Andel. We also have a Grand Rapids Opera performance of Madama Butterfly at DeVos Performance Hall. That kicks off tomorrow night with a show Saturday as well.
12: You want to hum some of that for us, Brett?
15: No.
14: I figure we need tenor, soprano. Yeah. Who could know? Nate Smith, Long Live Country Rock and Roll Tour. Tomorrow night at GLC Live at 20 Monroe.
12: Oh,
14: also
12: wow.
14: Near sold out. At our intersection, we've got the Plain White Tees tomorrow night. Just figure out a plan. We're kind of right into the frying pan, if you will, because we're going to figure out exactly how the city handles some traffic.
12: Dude, Delilah's get in free?
14: I love that you said that, because that's like one of my most favorite songs.
12: Yeah.
14: Yeah. I think I'm going to say Delilah's Get In Free.
12: I don't, because there's going to be somebody that shows up and they're going to be mad because Schmitty said it.
14: You can write to me, Schmitty at Wood Radio. Westfest GR is hosting their big party this weekend as well. It goes Friday, Saturday, Sunday at John Ball Park. Tons of family fun. If you want to head out to the Lakeshore, I've got a couple of events. The Farm Girl Flea Market is this weekend, Friday and Saturday at the Hudsonville Fairgrounds.
12: Oh.
14: I specifically do that for Steve Kelly. I know he loves a craft show.
15: What about me?
14: I'm so sorry, Brett. It has gone actually and loved
12: it. I like
14: it.
12: A farm girl. I'm going to get me one of them.
14: Okay. The Kite Festival is also going on at Grand Haven. This is Saturday 10 to 5, Sunday 11 to 5. And then, last but not least, let's get into tournament play, you guys. Round three, yes, with our Grand Rapids Griffins?
15: Yeah, round two for them, but round three for the Calder Cup.
14: Because we got to buy because we're so good.
15: That's right.
14: We take on the Chicago Wolves. Game 2, Saturday night at 7. $2 beer, $2 dogs.
12: And we will have tickets to give away today by the family four-pack, two of them, before 9 o'clock today. 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
15: Happy Friday to you. Thanks for dialing us up. You're in the right spot. West Michigan's Morning News on Wood Radio to start your weekend. And this 96.1 The Game Sports Update is being brought to you by MKD Funeral Homes. 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Well, speaking of the Griffins, I wish I had better news. Game 1 last night, it was a tight one again at Van Andel Arena, and the Griffins went back and forth until this.
16: Now Wolves look out in front, score, backdoor play.
17: Wow.
16: And they've taken the lead. Brendamore with a tally.
17: Oh, I'm sorry, I thought it was Slavin. Well,
15: see, you hear the booing, Steve Kelly.
17: That's not going to go over very well.
15: Bob Kaser and Larry Fergurski, they're the hated Wolves. I mean, for a reason. And Chicago comes in and gets the win in game one of this best of five series, 2-1. Edwards Trail Max, the lone goal for Grand Rapids. Right back at it, game two tomorrow night. Steve mentioned we got tickets to give away this morning on the show, but 6:45 pregame coverage tomorrow night from the Van. 7 o'clock, they'll drop the puck. We'll have it for you on Wood Radio. From there, we go to the NHL Stanley Cup playoffs. Game 5 last night, Montreal doubling up Buffalo 6-3. Canadians now lead that series 3-2. Carolina's awaiting the winner in the Eastern Conference Championship. Game 6 last night on West Vegas gets it done and closes the door on Anaheim on the road 5-1. What a victory for the Golden Knights, winning the series 4-2. They now will face Colorado in the Western Conference Finals. MLB scoreboard. Mets beat the Tigers again 9-4. They had a 3-0 lead after the top of the first. Gage Workman with a 3-run home run, but they couldn't hang on. Cubs get it done over Atlanta 2-0. Tigers got swept by the Mets. They're back home hosting Toronto tonight, 6:40 on Apple TV. But more importantly, Pistons at the Cavs, do or die. Game 6 tonight, they trail 3-2 to Cleveland, so it is an elimination game. 7 o'clock prime video, 6:35 pregame coverage. We'll have it for you over on 96.1 The Game.
12: It's like two different teams, these Pistons, right? They win one game by 40 points and then they fall in overtime with a 9-point lead just before. What's the key?
15: They struggle defensively sometimes with the matchups. I mean, Cleveland was getting to the rim, and then it comes down to also not turning the ball over. They have a problem with that. I talked about Cade Cunningham and knock down some threes. They are hit or miss, ice cold sometimes, some threes, where the other teams like Cleveland more consistent, and Orlando was for much of that series. If Franz Wagner doesn't go out with an injury, we don't even know if Detroit's playing right now.
12: I want to point out the fact that, is it legal in the NBA? I don't know a lot of the rules. You do. You should be coaching. Can you practice in between games?
15: You can.
12: Okay.
15: You can.
12: Seems to me somebody needs to let the Pistons know that.
15: And you know what? With video analysis and a lot of assistant coaches, it seems like you can kind of figure out the defensive end. But I'll leave that up to them.
12: There it is. Thanks, Coach.
15: Yep.
12: 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Here's traffic and weather.
14: Good morning. Checking in on a couple of crashes in Grand Rapids, Knapp Street at the Beltline, and a crash in Lowell on 96 westbound right after Alden Nash Avenue. Heads up, tonight is opening night for our Acrisure Amphitheater. That means 2 hours before the event, Market will shut down between Cherry and Bartlett, and the Market off-ramp from southbound 131 will also close. That's a look at your traffic.
12: And now the forecast, Storm teammates Matt Kirkwood.
18: Steve, outside an early morning sprinkle or a light shower, we're going to see a beautiful day unfold with increasing sunshine. Touch on the breezy side this afternoon, but a little bit warmer with a high near 70, and that's going to be the theme going into the weekend, warmer temperatures. Tonight, isolated shower or thunderstorm late, low temperature 54, and a chance of a shower or thunderstorm early Saturday morning. Otherwise, once again, increasing sunshine, warm, high of 78. For Sunday, about a 30% chance of a shower or thunderstorm, high temperature all the way up to 80. I'm Storm Team Meteorologist Matt Kirkwood, tracking West Michigan's weather for News Radio Wood 1300 and 106.9 FM.
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14: This is a Bloomberg Money Minute. Chip giant NVIDIA is blasting a path to close to a $6 trillion market valuation, a level no company has ever reached. Investors have been plowing money into chip makers, profiting from a flood of spending on artificial intelligence. NVIDIA shares have rallied 20% over the past 7 days, though they've pulled back a bit this morning. Speaking of that, a revival of the AI trade drove the S&P 500 above 7,500 for the first time ever yesterday. The Dow jumped 370 points. This morning, futures are looking at losses as investors worry about inflation. Stocks pulling back from a record high. There's growing doubt that oil supplies from the Middle East will normalize anytime soon. S&P futures are down 75 points. Dow futures falling 315. And Toyota's looking to build a new manufacturing plant in Texas. President Trump has been pressuring car makers to boost their domestic production. Construction will begin this year. Courtney Dunhoe, Bloomberg Radio.
12: 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Sorry, all this talk of Shakira. It's 43 at the Lakeshore, 42 in Grand Rapids. Eventually, sunshine today and 70, and that's the coolest day of the weekend. By tomorrow, 78, near 80 on Sunday. Okay, now that's plenty. Hold on. I don't want to start. Oh, boy. Check out the sunrise as it bounces off the Amway Grand Plaza Hotel. It is a deep crimson. Top of the hour news comes with traffic and weather together. We'll get to what's trending online all next on Wood Radio.
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12: This is West Michigan's Morning News on Wood Radio. I'm Steve Kelly. It's Friday, May 15th. New information after that post-prom party shooting last week. And Ron seizes a ship. Here's top-of-the-hour news now.
13: Good morning. It's 6 o'clock. I'm Dave Wheaton. This is Wood Radio News. Perfect day. Gorgeous sunshine. We could see some rain tonight, but temps at the end of the weekend, 80, maybe a little bit better. Storm Team 8's got your forecast coming up. A ship described as a floating armory has been seized by Iran. In the Strait of Hormuz, Fox's Lucas Tomlinson. He's in Dubai, and he has the latest.
10: The hijacked ship was last seen heading for Iranian waters. Iran's foreign minister claims the country still controls the Strait of Hormuz. Abbas Araghchi attended the BRICS Economic Summit in New Delhi. On the same day, an Indian flagship was attacked and sunk off the coast of Oman. India condemned the attack, but did not assess which country was behind it. With the U.S. blockade of Iranian ports now more than a month old, Treasury Secretary Scott Bessent says Iran feels the effects on Karg Island, the export hub of 90% of its oil before the war.
13: Treasury Secretary Scott Bessent also says that China will influence Iran to reopen the Strait of Hormuz. Police in Fruitport say that they have identified the driver of the car who hit the girl who was running away from the gunshots last Saturday night at the VFW Hall on Airline Road. We have been told that no arrests have been made. You'll remember that it was an after-prom party in which a dispute occurred and several shots were fired. A neighbor said that she heard 30 to 40 shots. However, police have not confirmed that number. They have said that there were at least two shooters, and yes, there were a lot of shots fired. Now, there were four people who were hit by gunfire. All of them are said to be recovering, and two people were hit by cars. Investigation is still ongoing. Wood Radio News Time is 6:01. It's time for traffic and weather together.
14: Good morning. Tracking a few different crashes in Grand Rapids, a crash on Knapp at the Beltline, crash with injuries in Cannon Township, Pettus Avenue at Cannonsburg Road, and a disabled vehicle slowing you down on 96 eastbound at M21. A reminder, tonight is opening night for our Acrisure Amphitheater. Market Avenue will shut down between Cherry and Bartlett 2 hours before showtime. That includes the Market Avenue off-ramp from southbound 131, which will also close. That's a look at your traffic from the Big B Coffee Traffic Center.
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15: Isolated shower or sprinkle early on this morning. Otherwise, sunshine will increase throughout the day. A little on the breezy side this afternoon with a high temperature near 70. Tonight, chance of showers and thunderstorms well after midnight. Low temperature of 54. That's how we'll begin Saturday with a chance of a morning shower or thunderstorm. Otherwise, increasing sunshine, warm with a high all the way up to 78. A chance of a shower or thunderstorm Sunday, warmer yet with a high temperature right around 80. I'm Storm Team 8 meteorologist Matt Kirkwood tracking West Michigan's weather.
13: 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Ingham County Circuit Court Judge Wanda Stokes has ordered Congressman John James to change his advertisements in the race for governor. James has been using, quote, John James Governor, unquote, on his material as he seeks the Republican nomination. And GOP opponent Perry Johnson says that makes it appear as though he is the incumbent. Well, Stokes ruled a candidate's misrepresentation are not free speech protected under the Constitution. She asked what was wrong with putting the word for in front of that slogan. Well, the Kent County Board of Commissioners is approving placing a 10-year renewal of the millage for John Ball Zoo and Grand Rapids Public Museum on the November ballot. The renewal would continue the existing tax. The funds would go towards animal care, preservation of museum collections, repairing, as well as improving exhibits and more. Millage would generate about $15 million a year. Resurfacing, drainage, upgrades, and addition of four pedestrian crosswalks are some of the improvements that the Michigan Department of Transportation will make to one of Kent County's busiest roadways. Some preliminary work along 28th Street between Division and Kalamazoo will begin this fall, but MDOT spokesperson John Richard tells us that, well, most of that project will be done next year.
6: It's a $30 million project. It'll increase safety. Of course, it'll increase the service life of the road. It'll improve the ride.
13: Now, a public meeting will provide more information about that project, and the work schedule will take place next Thursday. Vice President J.D. Vance hailed the Trump administration's work to curtail waste, fraud, and abuse during a Thursday stop in Maine. Fox's Grinnell Scott with the story.
8: Vice President Vance said to supporters who rallied with him in Bangor that the administration's effort, centering on fighting fraudsters, as posted signs said, will continue. He said he had little faith that local and state leaders were willing to do it.
9: That's the tip of the iceberg. And we're going to find out just how deep that iceberg is. And I suspect, I can't promise, but I suspect we are going to find hundreds of millions of more dollars.
8: The vice president implied Democratic leaders, such as Maine Governor Janet Mills, allow the fraud. Mills, in a statement, said Vance's attacks are to distract from failures in lowering costs and improving health care.
13: A jeweler who has been along the lakeshore for more than a century is closing its doors. Greatham Jewelers opened up its doors in downtown Muskegon back in 1887. Carl Greatham says that, well, his great-grandfather studied gem works and was an apprentice in Austria before the family came to West Michigan. So after 139 years in business, he says that, well, it's simply time to close up shop. He spoke to the folks from Wood TV.
16: Closing because I don't have another generation to take over. I'm 67 and it's time.
13: Well, their last day for business at regular store hours is tomorrow. Well, if you plan to take a rideshare to the Acrisure Amphitheater tonight or after the concerts, you should know that the new pickup and drop-off zone is now on Cesar Chavez Avenue between Oaks and Cherry Streets. The previous plan was to have the rideshare zone at the Fulton Street Bridge, but the city says that it made some changes in response to public input. Now, that will reduce walk times to nearby venues at night. Pickup and drop-off sites is near the U.S. 131 S-curve overpass. Wood Radio News Time is 6:06. Our next news at 6:15. Breaking news when it happens. I'm Dave Wheaton on West Michigan's News, Weather and Traffic Station, Depend On.
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12: And this is West Michigan's Morning News. Steve Kelly, Brett Pikita, Lauren Smith. Go look at the sunrise. 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
12: President Trump now on his way home after his trip to China. Second round yesterday of bilateral talks amid strained trade relationships between the two leaders. President Trump yesterday in Beijing.
0: It's an honor to be here. We'll be back, and I believe on September 24th or thereabouts, President Xi is going to be coming to the United States, and we will be reciprocal, like reciprocal trade. The visit will be reciprocal.
12: Speaking of which, President Xi, through an interpreter.
1: In other places within this compound, there were trees that have lived people for 1,000 years old. The president was interested to learn all about that, including the Chinese roses, which we looked at. And I agreed to send the seeds for these roses to the president as a gift.
12: Seems to me we could do better with audio equipment, but hey, what do I know? As more cases of the, if you're one of those people that like to panic about viruses, more cases of the deadly respiratory illness known as hantavirus reported in the U.S. CDC Director of the Division of Global Migration Health, Dr. David Fitter, yesterday.
2: You may ask why CDC is not using our federal quarantining authority on people. 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We are working closely with passengers and public health partners to ensure monitoring and rapid access to care if symptoms develop.
12: Okay, 41 now being monitored at this point. That's all we know, and there's more at woodradio.com.
14: Also trending this morning, you've heard it in news and traffic, gearing up for tonight's official opening of our Acrisure Amphitheater. 4 p.m., a private ribbon-cutting ceremony goes down, and then Lionel Richie takes the stage at 7:30. So here's what we're going to remind you about. There are going to be some road closures. For every event, everyone at the amphitheater, Market Avenue will shut down between Cherry and Bartlett. This will be 2 hours before showtime. The Market Avenue off-ramp from southbound 131 will also close. We've had a change. The rideshare zone is now on Cesar Chavez Avenue, right beneath 131 between Oaks and Cherry Streets. The city announcing that last night. And tomorrow, from 11 a.m. to 6 p.m., the Grand Action 2.0 is hosting a big celebration for the community in honor of the amphitheater's opening. Totally free to attend. There's going to be local food vendors, live music, and a closing drone show.
12: Oh.
14: So it's going to be a big weekend down on that part of town.
12: People love the drones.
15: NFL schedule released last night. In case you missed it, yes, we'll have a Super Bowl rematch to kick off the season like we always seem to do. Seattle will host the New England Patriots. It's going to be a Wednesday night, which is kind of different. Usually it's a Thursday night, but Wednesday night, September 9th. So mark that down. The NFL is going to play a record 9 international games in 2026. Of course, the Lions will be a part of that in Munich, Germany against the Patriots. But they're going to be across 4 continents and 7 countries this year. Everything from Mexico to France to Germany to Brazil. It's going to be crazy as far as the NFL schedule. If you're wondering about the Lions, they will open up the preseason, 3 preseason games, at Cincinnati, then a home for Washington, then at Indianapolis. Then their regular season opener is Sunday, September 13th at home against the New Orleans Saints before they go to that Thursday night opening of the Buffalo Bills Stadium as their first road game. Smitty, Bears and Lions for Thanksgiving. Mm-hmm. That'll be 1 o'clock at Ford Field. And, you know, some of the other things that are real interesting when you look at the Lions schedule is Tennessee Titans at home, Giants at home with their new coach, Tampa Bay. New England is, even though considered a home game, in Munich. But you got Green Bay, Minnesota, of course, the Jets, and the Saints. And get your tickets right now. They were selling them right after the release last night, and they're going fast.
12: Just some of the stories we are following for you now at 6:12.
14: Good morning. Tracking a few different crashes in Grand Rapids. A crash on Knapp at the Beltline. Crash with injuries in Cannon Township, Pettus Avenue at Cannonsburg Road, and a disabled vehicle slowing you down on 96 eastbound at M21. A reminder, tonight is opening night for our Acrisure Amphitheater. Market Avenue will shut down between Cherry and Bartlett 2 hours before showtime. That includes the Market Avenue off-ramp from southbound 131, which will also close. That's a look at your traffic from the Big B Coffee Traffic Center.
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3: Steve outside, an early morning sprinkle or a late shower. We're going to see a beautiful day unfold with increasing sunshine. Touching a breezy side this afternoon, but a little bit warmer with a high near 70. And that's going to be the theme going into the weekend. Warmer temperatures tonight. Isolated shower or thunderstorm late, low temperature 54. And a chance of a shower or thunderstorm early Saturday morning. Otherwise, once again, increasing sunshine, warm, high of 78. For Sunday, about a 30% chance of a shower or thunderstorm. High temperature all the way up to 80. I'm Storm to Maine meteorologist Matt Kirkwood, tracking West Michigan's weather for News Radio Wood 1300 and 106.9 FM.
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21: Federal Reserve Chairman Jerome Powell, his last day is today. It's back to the drawing board for the Zoo Aquarium, and it's a big night for downtown Grand Rapids as people are expected to be dancing on the ceiling. Those stories are more at the bottom of the hour.
13: Just after bottom of the hour news, Brandit Blue is back. Co-owner and founder of Express Employment Professionals, Janice Petrini, will talk about this year's recipient of support, Pine Rest Pediatric Center of Behavioral Health. We've talked about that. To your point, Dave, about Jerome Powell's last day, it's a sort of.
12: he sticks around.
13: Yeah.
12: So after bottom of the hour news, when Dave talks about it, we will, in longer form at 7:45 this morning, talk a little bit about what happens. Next, Tanya J. Powers will join us at 7:45. Look at the sky. Do you see?
13: Yeah.
12: On the other side of the Amway. So we get a bounce, right? We're looking the opposite way of the sunrise, but we see the sunrise through the mirrored windows that have been upgraded in the last couple of years of the Amway Grand Plaza Hotel. And we think we did that just for us to see it. But the sunset on the clouds, or the sunrise on the clouds on the other side of the Amway, really cool too.
13: Yeah, and you can see the cloud formation. It kind of like a, think of it as a comma, if you will, and it really looks kind of neat, and they're kind of streaking across the sky. It's really gorgeous.
12: Yeah, well, you know, red sky and morning, but we don't have any severe weather.
13: No,
12: it looks like a perfectly cool start to the day today. There's just an isolated chance of a shower, and then nothing but sunshine for the rest of the day.
13: Perfect.
15: I hope so, because it was chillier than I thought it was going to be yesterday evening. And windier.
12: Well, yesterday it got nice and warm. I was out inspecting the folks at Roof Doctor.
15: Of course you were.
12: How fun is that?
13: Did you go up on the roof, take a look?
12: I haven't been up on the roof yet, but I've seen, I watched, and anybody that's ever been a part of that, to see professionals do it, oh, wow.
13: They're pretty good, aren't they?
12: Yeah, they do everything to code and nothing leaks.
13: What? Unlike the man camp.
12: Oh, boy.
15: You had to restructure lunch, didn't you?
12: Yeah, it just seems when we did it at man camp that just sticking shingles on is not the thing.
13: Yeah, it's the weirdest thing ever, right?
12: And where were we before nail guns?
13: Oh, yeah. My gosh.
12: Pneumatic nail guns make the world go faster.
13: Yeah, love those, man.
12: There were like three or four of them going all at once. What a fun thing to watch.
15: Although when you go up in your crawl space like I have after you've gotten a new roof, watch out. Because if you go too high, like standing up, one of those nails could go right through your head.
12: Remind me
15: if
12: I ever send somebody in a, I'm not going in a crawl space.
15: Yeah, well, you gotta have storage.
13: If he stands up, not a problem.
12: Yeah,
15: that's true.
12: That's the one benefit.
15: If you're an average human height or taller,
12: take that.
15: Be careful.
12: Tall guys hitting your head all the time.
13: See, there are positives to being a homunculus.
15: Yeah, exactly.
12: Wood Radio News Time is now 6:20.
15: Good morning. 96.1 The Game Sports Update on this Friday. What a weekend coming up in sports is being brought to you by the Meyer Prep Athlete of the Week program. Less than a month to go, the spring sports season is flying by. And congratulations to our new honoree this morning, George Duggins of Muskegon Mona Shores High School, 4.04 student. This guy, four-year football player, four-year lacrosse player, all-state lacrosse, all-conference team captain twice over, and he missed last football season, his senior year, because of a torn ACL, but he's still going to Dartmouth, and he's going to play football there. Congratulations, George Duggins of Mona Shores High, this week's Meyer Prep Athlete of the Week in Boys Lacrosse. Well, let's go to the ice. Griffins and the Weighted Wolves getting it underway. Game one of a best-of-five series. Central Division Finals last night at the Van. Yes.
6: Just kind of what Postava's play means to
7: us. Oh, there it is! In front, score! Edwards trailbacks, and the Griffins have grabbed the 1-0 lead.
15: Bob Kaser, Mr. Figurski on the call, as that was the good start for the Griffins. They're up 1-0, but they gave up two after that in a close affair, and Chicago walks away with game number one as a winner on the road, 2-1, the final. Game two, right back at it tomorrow night. We got tickets to give away before the end of the show, so stay tuned. 6:45 pregame coverage tomorrow night from the Van. 7 o'clock, they'll drop the puck here on Wood Radio. NHL Stanley Cup playoffs last night, game five. Montreal, big win, doubling up Buffalo 6-3. They now lead that series 3-2. Nick Suzuki, a goal and two assists to lead the way for the Canadiens. Game six out west, Vegas closing the door on the series. They beat Anaheim on the road 5-1. Golden Knights take the series 4-2. They now will advance to the Western Conference Finals and face Colorado coming up, with game one happening over the weekend. PGA Championship, seven players tied atop the lead, just 300 par 67s yesterday. Scottie Scheffler, one of those. And, of course, Game 6 tonight, Pistons at the Cavaliers, do or die. They trail in this series 3-2, 7 o'clock on Prime Video, 6:35 pregame coverage on our sister station, 96.1 The Game.
12: Yesterday, we're talking to our golf guy, Terry Moore, and you brought up Justin Thomas. And when I turned the TV on yesterday to watch, he was in the lead.
15: Yeah.
12: For a little while, anyway, at 2-under. So, I don't know, man. I think it was because you guys talked about it.
15: By the way, Rory McIlroy bogeyed his last four holes yesterday. He was playing well. He's plus 474 to start his second round.
12: They asked, I saw the press conference afterwards, what he thought about that, and he used a bad word.
15: Oh.
12: That's right. I don't know if anybody's ever used a bad word in golf before, but it seemed apropos to him. We will have a four-pack of tickets to give away, two of them, as a matter of fact, to the Griffins and Wolves for tomorrow night, too, just to let you know. Wood Radio News Time, 6:23.
14: Good morning. A crash in Grand Rapids on Knapp at the Beltline. We've also got a disabled vehicle on 96 eastbound at M21. Crash with injuries in Cannon Township, Pettis at Cannonsburg Road. And a reminder, tonight is opening night for our Acrisure Amphitheater. Market will shut down between Cherry and Bartlett 2 hours ahead of showtime. That includes the Market off-ramp from southbound 131, which will also close. That's a look at your traffic.
12: And now the forecast. Storm teammates, Matt Kirkwood.
8: Steve, outside an early morning sprinkle or a light shower, we're going to see a beautiful day unfold with increasing sunshine. Touch on the breezy side this afternoon, but a little bit warmer with a high near 70, and that's going to be the theme going into the weekend. Warmer temperatures tonight, isolated shower or thunderstorm late, low temperature 54, and a chance of a shower or thunderstorm early Saturday morning. Otherwise, once again, increasing sunshine, warm, high of 78. For Sunday, about a 30% chance of a shower or thunderstorm, high temperature all the way up to 80. I'm Storm Team Meteorologist Matt Kirkwood, tracking West Michigan's weather for News Radio Wood 1300 and 106.9 FM.
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9: This is a Bloomberg Money Minute. Apple's partnership with OpenAI is said to have become strained, with the artificial intelligence startup preparing possible legal action against the iPhone maker. OpenAI believes that the company's partnership would coax more users into subscribing to the chatbot. Instead, Apple's use of ChatGPT across its operating systems remains limited, and features can be hard to find. Both sides declined to comment. Turning to trading, stocks are pulling back from a record high. Futures are lower this morning. Concerns over higher inflation is denting sentiment. There seems to be little progress in ending the Iran war. And Ford has become the latest old economy manufacturing company to be swept up in the hype surrounding artificial intelligence. The automaker has been making a pivot toward energy storage, and that sent shares soaring 21% in the past 2 days. Ford says that it's already seeing strong demand for its energy storage batteries that will go into production late next year. Courtney Donahoe, Bloomberg Radio.
12: And just like that, the beautiful part of the sunrise is over, and there are a bunch of clouds in the way. When we tell you to run out and look at the sunrise, you got to do it. It's one of the coolest parts about getting up in the middle of the night is that we always get to see the sunrise, and today was spectacular. There is a great way to support Pine Rest Pediatric Center for Behavioral Health. We've talked about how necessary that is. Brandit Blue is back. Janice Petrini joins us at 6:36 to explain. News next on Wood.
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12: This is West Michigan's Morning News on Wood Radio. I'm Steve Kelly. It's Friday, May 15th, a big night ahead tonight for the city of Grand Rapids, and it's Jerome Powell's last day today, sort of. Here's bottom of the hour news now.
21: Good morning. It's 6:30. We've got 48 at the Lighthouse in Grand Haven, 44 in Grand Rapids. I'm Dave Wheaton. This is Wood Radio News. A few clouds, but sun. And warm temps today, 80 by the end of the weekend. Storm Team 8's got your forecast coming up. Today is Federal Reserve Chairman Jerome Powell's last day as chairman, but he's staying on the board as Board of Governors for now. Fox's Jessica Rosenthal explains.
29: Despite pressure from President Trump to leave the chair position, Jay Powell stayed on until his second four-year term ended, and that's today. He said late last month, rather than leave entirely, he'd stay on the Board of Governors because of the Trump administration's initial effort to investigate cost overruns of the Federal Reserve building renovations.
30: My concern is really about the series of legal attacks on the Fed, which threaten our ability to conduct monetary policy without considering political factors.
29: Powell made those remarks even after the U.S. Attorney's Office in D.C. closed the criminal investigation and turned the case over to the Fed's Office of Inspector General.
21: Powell began serving as chair back in 2018. It led the country's monetary policy through COVID-19 pandemic, notably stating that a belief at the time that inflation was transitory. Well, the Fruitport police say that they know who the driver was who hit the girl after that shooting that happened outside of the VFW hall last Saturday night in Fruitport Township. We have been told that no arrests have been made, but the investigation is still ongoing. Last Saturday night, you may remember it, just before midnight, police say that a fight broke out at an after-prom party, and at least two people fired off rounds. There were four people who were hit by gunfire. All of them will recover. Two people hit by cars. Police say that they are still trying to find the shooters. Wood Radio News Time is 6:31. And it's time for traffic and weather together.
14: Good morning. A crash in Grand Rapids on Knapp at the Beltline. We've also got a disabled vehicle on 96 eastbound at M21. Crash with injuries in Cannon Township, Pettis at Cannonsburg Road. And a reminder, tonight is opening night for our Acrisure Amphitheater. Market will shut down between Cherry and Bartlett 2 hours ahead of showtime. That includes the market off-ramp from southbound 131, which will also close. That's a look at your traffic from the Big B Coffee Traffic Center.
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8: Isolated shower sprinkle this morning. Otherwise, increasing sunshine. A little bit on the breezy side this afternoon with a high temperature near 70. Chance of showers and thunderstorms well after midnight when the low temperature of 54. I'm Storm Team 8 meteorologist Matt Kirkwood tracking West Michigan's weather.
21: 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Attorney General Dana Nessel, health advocates, community leaders, and others will call on the federal government to shut down the J.H. Campbell coal-fired power plant next week. The plant was scheduled to close down a year ago by Consumers Energy, but the Trump administration ordered it to remain open 3 months at a time using what Nessel says is a made-up energy emergency. The plant is expected to be ordered to keep operating. Nessel says that it is costing families and businesses $620,000 a year to keep that plant open. Well, it's back to the drawing board for an aquarium in the city of Grand Rapids. The vice chair of the John Ball Zoo Aquarium Committee, Mark James, says that after they took a long, hard look at the land that once housed the Fenske landfill off of Wilson Avenue in the city of Walker, well, it just wasn't the right fit for us. Now, the mayor of Walker, Gary Carey, says that, well, he's disappointed, but he's not really all that surprised. The things that made that parcel of land attractive also came with some issues. James says that they will continue looking at their alternative locations, but he didn't say where those alternative locations are. Kent County Board of Commissioners voted yesterday to place a 10-year renewal of the John Ball Zoo and Grand Rapids Public Museum Millage on the November ballot. The levy would cost about 41 cents for every $1,000 piece of property. In the first year, the levy is expected to generate about $15.4 million. The cash would be used for repairs as well as improvements to exhibits, along with enhancing education programs at both locations, along with helping with the care of animals at the zoo. Michigan Department of Transportation will be holding a meeting on May the 21st to provide details about a $30 million construction project on 28th Street. It'll begin at the first of the year, with some preliminary work being scheduled for this fall. MDOT spokesperson John Richard tells us that the work will be done to rebuild a 2-mile stretch of roadway between Division and Kalamazoo.
2: With asphalt reconstruction, resurfacing, and there'll be 4 mid-pedestrian crosswalks between Division and Kalamazoo.
21: A big night for downtown Grand Rapids as the curtain finally rises on the new Acrisure Amphitheater. The highly anticipated riverfront venue officially opens tonight with legendary performer Lionel Richie headlining the inaugural concert. Now, after years of construction and planning, the city leaders are hoping that the amphitheater will become a centerpiece for entertainment and tourism in West Michigan. And tonight, fans are expected to answer Lionel Richie's famous call to hello. Downtown businesses are preparing for thousands of concertgoers, with restaurants and bars expecting crowds that will keep the city running with the night. Now, parking crews, police, and events staff have also been preparing for the massive turnout, working to make sure that the opening night goes easy. Although drivers may need a little bit more patience than usual near the riverfront. For many fans, tonight's concert is more than just another show. They say that Lionel Richie has been a perfect choice to open up the venue because his music spans generations, from the Commodores to his classics. Wood Radio News Time is 6:35. Our next news at 6:45. Breaking news when it happens. I'm Dave Wheaton on West Michigan's News, Weather, and Traffic Station. 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
0: Hello, I'm Robert Smigel. I did lots of things. Cartoons on SNL, Conan stuff, Triumph the Insult comic dogs, some movies. 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
12: This is West Michigan's Morning News. Steve Kelly and Brett Keita. Though Janice Petrini is the co-owner and founder of Express Employment Professionals, we are talking this morning about Brand Blue, as Janice was issued one of the biggest hearts a human can get. Janice, thank you for joining us again today.
6: Thank you, Steve. Thank you, Brett. It's great to be here with you both.
12: The event, the thing will benefit Pine Rest Pediatric Center for Behavioral Health. But before we get to it and how important that work

0: creative expression and art supplies, games, activities. I think we'll be posting a list on your site, and it's also on ours, but people are more than welcome to drop supplies off. But at the end of May, we'll be delivering truckloads of supplies from our companies and clients and organizations that are taking part, and blessing the kids that are in, you know, maybe a very difficult time. And we really want to be able to help provide some great things to the kids while they're at their stay at the hospital.
1: So, Janice, if people are listening right now and saying, you know what, I'm going to go out and I'm going to try to donate maybe this weekend or early next week, give us your location again, because you said you're one of the donation sites, and then also maybe some other sites that you're aware of around West Michigan.
0: Sure. Probably for anyone listening, they'll know if they're at one of the companies that is hosting. So they certainly can donate things there. But probably a central location would be our location, which is 1760 44th Street Southwest in the Chateau Center in Wyoming on the corner of 44th and Burlingame. And we'd love to be able to accept any, you know, anything that anybody would want to donate in those areas here at our location.
2: 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Co-owner and founder of Express Employment Professionals, Janice Petrini. Always great stuff. Thank you.
0: Thank you both. Appreciate you.
2: 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Let's try a little traffic and weather.
3: Good morning. A crash in Grand Rapids on Knapp at the Beltline. We've also got a disabled vehicle on 96 eastbound at M21. Crash with injuries in Cannon Township, Pettus at Cannonsburg Road. And a reminder, tonight is opening night for our Acrisure Amphitheater. Market will shut down between Cherry and Bartlett 2 hours ahead of showtime. That includes the market off-ramp from southbound 131, which will also close. That's a look at your traffic from the Big B Coffee Traffic Center.
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6: Steve, outside an early morning sprinkle or a late shower, we're going to see a beautiful day unfold with increasing sunshine. Touch on the breezy side this afternoon, but a little bit warmer with a high near 70, and that's going to be the theme going into the weekend. Warmer temperatures tonight, isolated shower or thunderstorm late, low temperature 54, and a chance of a shower or thunderstorm early Saturday morning. Otherwise, once again, increasing sunshine, warm, high of 78. For Sunday, about a 30% chance of a shower or thunderstorm, high temperature all the way up to 80. I'm Storm Team Meteorologist Matt Kirkwood, tracking West Michigan's weather for News Radio Wood 1300 and 106.9 FM.
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9: Here's something pretty disturbing I discovered while researching this podcast. This is what it actually says on the Los Angeles Police Department website. The site states that the Adult Missing Persons Unit investigates 3,200 cases a month, and 70% of those missing people are found or returned voluntarily within 2 or 3 days. It goes on to explain, and I quote here, since being a missing person is not a crime, police are given a very limited role while conducting these types of investigations. At the bottom of the webpage, it gets more disturbing. There's a section titled, What If They Never Returned? And here's the official police advice. In such situations, you may want to enlist the services of a private investigator to assist in your search. If you can't afford a PI, the police elaborate, quote, another option would be to contact the Salvation Army, which has a missing persons locator program. There is not a single sentence on the LAPD website that would lead a loved one of a missing person to have any faith that the police would properly investigate it. What the LAPD is basically saying is, if someone you love goes missing, don't overreact. They'll probably turn up, unless they don't, in which case you should get someone besides the police to look into it. All this is my way of saying, if the police took missing persons cases as seriously as they do, say, bank robberies, I wouldn't have had to do this podcast in the first place and end up chasing a violent criminal halfway around the country. I'm Neil Strauss. And you can hear the full story of To Live and Die in L.A.
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10: 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Back to the newsroom. Dave Wheaton, what's coming up?
11: Good morning, President Trump and President Xi of China talked about reopening the Strait of Hormuz. There will be a new tax levy. Well, actually, it's an old tax levy, but it's a renewal. It'll be on the ballot come next November. And Grand Rapids says hello to Lionel. Those stories are more at the top of the hour.
10: Man, we talked to Rich McKeegan yesterday about how big a deal this is. Because when they first started the permitting process, I believe you could still get brunch at
12: Charlie's Crab.
10: At Charlie's Crab. It just closed.
12: Yeah.
10: Right?
12: Before I asked my wife to marry me.
10: What?
11: Was it really?
12: Yeah.
11: I didn't know that.
10: Buried the lead.
12: Charlie's Crab. And you know what was funny? When they were first talking about
10: the in line at the buffet?
12: No. We were first talking about the Acrisure Amphitheater. I thought it was going to be there.
10: Yes.
12: You know what I mean?
10: I did too.
12: And I thought it would kind of like, you would look out at the river as far as the stage. You know what I'm saying?
10: I did too.
12: Yeah. And then they said, no, it's over here. And I'm like trying to put two and two together.
10: So we did that with Rich yesterday. He's generally the general manager at ASM Global. That's his job. You'll hear that whole conversation in the podcast section at woodradio.com.
13: It's a huge deal. By the same token, we had the right people on board almost from day one. So my level of confidence that this was going to come to fruition was very, very high. What is great is now that it's open, I mean, it looks awesome. It touches all the bases we wanted to touch. I think the fans that come through the front door are going to be wowed. I think the crew that travels through, that goes to venues all over the country, is going to be wowed. And I think the artists that are going to come through are going to be greeted exceptionally well by the community. And they're going to have a great experience in the space as well. So it's pretty cool.
12: Rich, whenever we have something, it seems like that we add to the landscape that you're a part of with the Downtown Development Authority as a big piece. And we always talk about on the show, nostalgically looking back, that, you know, what downtown Grand Rapids looked like before there was a Van Andel Arena. Congrats to you and your team adding another piece to this puzzle. But you'll be the first to say, and for those people who don't know, kudos to Rich and those guys for staying around because they like Grand Rapids and they see a vision. But I say that because what you just said is so important. The collaborative effort in this city and in this area is tremendous because you see and talk to other venues and other places around the United States. This doesn't happen everywhere.
13: No, you're right, Brett. I am definitely the envy of the majority of my peers across the country. And it's primarily because of the community that we're in. The portfolio of venues, DeVos Place, DeVos Performance Hall, Van Andel Arena, now Acrisure Amphitheater, soon to be Amway Stadium. To have that type of portfolio is significant, but to have the support of the community is absolutely unbelievable, and that doesn't exist in a lot of other places.
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12: And around the horn we go on a Friday, busy sports weekend again. Good morning. Thanks for joining us here on West Michigan's Morning News on Wood Radio. Is this 96.1 The Game Sports Update is being brought to you by Herman's Boy, the official coffee provider of West Michigan's Morning News. But you know what, Steve? They're firing up the flavor with Herman's Boy. Memorial Day weekend is almost here. Grilled meats, house-made dips, party snacks, and Steve's favorite, slow-smoked brisket. Cooked on the big green egg, all right there. Herman's Boy in Old Northland Drive in Rockford. Well, the Griffins fell short last night. Game one of their best-of-five series opening up Central Division Finals with those hated Chicago Wolves. Guess what? Chicago got the last laugh. They win it 2-1. And now game two, Saturday night, even more important for the Griffins. 6:45 pregame coverage right here on your home for Griffins Hockey Wood Radio. 7 o'clock, they'll drop the puck. 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Stanley Cup playoffs, game five last night. East second round, Montreal doubling up Buffalo 6-3. Canadians now one win away from advancing to the Eastern Conference Championship Series with Carolina. Nick Suzuki, a goal and two assists last night to lead the way for the Canadians. Game six, it is done. Vegas closed the door on Anaheim on the road last night. 5-1 winners for the Golden Knights. They now will face Colorado in the Western Conference Finals. I want to correct myself from the last sports update. That series won't start until this coming Wednesday with Game 1. PGA Championship Day 1. What a seven-player logjam atop the leaderboard. One of those in a tie for the lead at 3 under par 67 yesterday. Scottie Scheffler, also Martin Kamer in that group as well. Rory McIlroy, Masters champion. Well, he bogeyed his last four holes yesterday. He's plus four for the tournament, 74 on the scorecard. NBA playoffs tonight. Both series in play, game six that are left. Pistons at the Cavs, elimination game for Detroit. They trail the series 3-2. 7 o'clock prime video for that one. 6:35 pregame coverage on 96.1 The Game. And then out west, game six, San Antonio at Minnesota. 9:30 tonight on prime video. San Antonio looking to close the door. They lead that series 3-2. And the Mets swept away the Tigers yesterday 9-4 after a 3-0 lead after the top of the first, Steve Kelly.
14: Oh, man.
12: I know it.
14: What's going on with the...
10: Did anybody make it? Let's try this. Anybody back on the roster yet of the 20-some-odd injured players?
12: Dan Dickerson, I was listening to a little bit traveling around yesterday, and he goes, they have like a health update as part of their broadcast. He said currently 15 players on the injured
10: still
12: list.
10: Still.
12: That's like a whole roster.
10: It is.
12: Let's bring up Double-A Erie.
10: 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Back to traffic and weather.
15: Good morning. Still dealing with a crash in Cannon Township. Injuries reported at Pettus Avenue and Cannonsburg Road. Also talking about Acrisure Amphitheater's grand opening tonight. Some traffic changes. Market Avenue will shut down between Cherry and Bartlett 2 hours before showtime. That also includes the Market Avenue off-ramp from 131 southbound. That's a look at your traffic.
10: And now the forecast. Matt Kirkwood in the Tracking Center with your weekend forecast from Storm Team 8.
16: Heading into the weekend, Steve, that's going to bring some 70s and even the chance of some 80-degree temperatures. Today, an isolated shower early on or a sprinkle. Otherwise, breezy, a little bit warmer with a high temperature near 70 with increasing sunshine. Tonight, late, we'll have a chance of a shower or thunderstorm. Low temperature 54. That's how it begins Saturday with a chance of a morning shower or thunderstorm. Otherwise, increasing sunshine once again with a high all the way up to 78. Won't stop there. High temperature around 80 Sunday with a slight chance of a shower or a thunderstorm. I'm Stern to meet meteorologist Matt Kirkwood, tracking West Michigan's weather for News Radio with 1300 and 106.9 FM.
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17: This is a Bloomberg Money Minute. Delta CEO Ed Bastian claims that soaring jet fuel prices did not cause Spirit Airlines to go out of business. Instead, he argues Spirit collapsed because it had a, quote, bad product. Bastian says budget airlines can't afford to offer the lower prices in the environment we're in. The Iran war has put more pressure on weaker carriers already struggling with debt, profitability, and shifting consumer demand. Checking on your money, investors are worried that rising inflation will force the Federal Reserve to hike interest rates. Stock futures are seeing heavy losses after the S&P 500 touched a record high yesterday. And nearly half of the crude oil released from the U.S. Strategic Petroleum Reserve is being exported, a sign of how severely global supplies have tightened due to the war. About 13 million barrels from the emergency stockpile have sailed to Europe and other destinations. That's about 40% of the crude released so far from the reserve. Courtney Donahoe, Bloomberg Radio.
11: Wood Radio News Time, 6:55. Speaking of peace in the Middle East, did it come up yesterday, day two of President Trump's trip to China?
18: He said that strongly. But at the same time, he said, you know, they buy a lot of their oil there and they'd like to keep doing that. He'd like to see Hormuz Strait opened.
11: That is the president yesterday. We will recap the trip as the president is back on Air Force One. Evan Brown with Fox News Radio this morning joins us at 7:07, just after top of the hour news. A reminder, we will have tickets to give away to the Griffins game 2. They are down a game after losing last night to the hated Chicago Wolves. We'll have 2 4-packs to give away for tomorrow night before 9 o'clock this morning. Next up, top of the hour news with weekend traffic and weather together. Then we'll get to Eben. That's 6:07 next. I'm sorry, 7:07 next on Wood. Good morning.
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10: This is West Michigan's Morning News on Wood Radio. I'm Steve Kelly. It's Friday, May 15th. What do the presidents discuss in China? And Acrisure Amphitheater open for business. Here's top of the hour news. Now.
11: Good morning. It's 7 o'clock. I'm Dave Wheaton. This is Wood Radio News. Clouds right now, but sun's coming. 70 for a high, 80 for the end of the weekend. Storm Team 8's got your forecast just ahead. President Trump and Chinese President Xi Jinping discussing reopening the Strait of Hormuz, trade deals, and Taiwan in their very first meeting. Fox's Peter Ducey, he's in Beijing, and he has the latest.
4: President Trump says that Xi has offered to help end the Iran war any way that he can. There's about a dozen American CEOs here, and only one of them that we know of has secured a deal. That is the Boeing CEO, who is part of the American delegation, who President Trump says is going to walk away from here with a deal with the Chinese government to buy 200 jumbo jets. Something they probably won't resolve is the main thing, it turns out, President Xi wants out of this summit. He wanted to tell President Trump that the number one priority for U.S. and Chinese relations is that China can basically do whatever they want with Taiwan, and they do not want any interference from the United States government.
11: Police in Fruitport say that they have identified the driver of the car who hit the girl who is running away from the gunshots last Saturday night at the VFW hall on Airline Road. We have been told that no arrests have been made at this time. Now, you'll remember that it was an after-prom party in which a dispute occurred and several shots were fired. A neighbor said that she heard 30 to 40 shots. However, police have not confirmed that number. They do say that, yes, there were at least two shooters, and yes, there were a lot of rounds fired. But that's about it. There were four people who were hurt by gunfire, and all of them will recover, and two people were hit by cars. The investigation is still ongoing. The shooter's still on the run. Wood Radio News Time, 7:01. It's time for traffic and weather together.
15: Good morning. Still dealing with a crash in Cannon Township. Injuries reported at Pettus Avenue and Cannonsburg Road. Also talking about Acrisure Amphitheater's grand opening tonight. Some traffic changes. Market Avenue will shut down between Cherry and Bartlett 2 hours before showtime. That also includes the Market Avenue off-ramp from 131 southbound. That's a look at your traffic from the Big B Coffee Traffic Center.
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25: Isolated shower or sprinkle early on this morning. Otherwise, sunshine will increase throughout the day. A little on the breezy side this afternoon with a high temperature near 70. Tonight, chance of showers and thunderstorms well after midnight. Low temperature of 54. That's how we'll begin Saturday with a chance of a morning shower or thunderstorm. Otherwise, increasing sunshine, warm with a high all the way up to 78. A chance of a shower or thunderstorm Sunday, warmer yet with a high temperature right around 80. I'm Stern to Maine meteorologist Matt Kirkwood, tracking West Michigan's weather.
11: 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Well, it's back to the drawing board for an aquarium in the city of Grand Rapids. The vice chair of the John Ball Zoo Aquarium Committee, Mark Janes, says that after they took a long, hard look at the land that once housed the Fenske landfill off of Wilson Avenue in the city of Walker, well, it just wasn't the right fit for us. Now, the mayor of Walker, Gary Carey, says that, well, he's disappointed, but not really all that surprised. The things that made that parcel of land attractive also came with some issues, too. Jane says that they'll continue to looking at their alternative locations, but didn't share where those were. Kent County Board of Commissioners voted yesterday to place a 10-year renewal of the John Ball Zoo and Grand Rapids Public Museum millage on the November 3rd ballot. The levy would cost about 41 cents for every $1,000 piece of land. Now, in the first year, the levy is expected to generate about $15.4 million. The Supreme Court will allow an abortion pill to be available by mail nationwide. Why a lawsuit plays out in court. Fox's Kevin Uretsky has the story.
26: Two makers of mifepristone argued a recent federal appeals court ruling caused chaos and confusion for patients and pharmacies. That ruling determined an in-person visit to a doctor was necessary to receive the medication. The companies asked the Supreme Court to block the lower court's decision and allow patients to receive the pills by mail. Thursday, the High Court granted the drug maker's emergency requests while the legal challenge plays out. The original case was brought by the state of Louisiana, which sued the FDA to challenge a regulation that allowed mifepristone to be prescribed through telehealth and by mail, arguing it violated the state's sovereignty.
11: Ingham County Circuit Court Judge Wanda Stokes has ordered that Congressman John James change his advertisements in the race for governor. James has been using, quote, John James Governor, unquote, on his material as he seeks the Republican nomination. And GOP opponent Perry Johnson has said that, well, that makes it look like he's an incumbent. Stokes ruled that the candidate's misrepresentations are not free speech protected by the Constitution. Attorney General Dana Nessel, health advocates, community leaders, and others will call on the federal government to shut down the J.H. Campbell coal-fired plant next week. Now, the plant was scheduled to close a year ago by Consumers Energy, but the Trump administration ordered it to remain open 3 months at a time using what Nessel says is a made-up energy emergency. A new era for live music in downtown Grand Rapids officially begins tonight, and you could say the city is saying hello to the long-awaited opening of the new Acrisure Amphitheater. Thousands of fans will be dancing on the ceiling, even though there really isn't one, and they're expected to gather along the riverfront as the music legend Lionel Richie takes the stage as the venue's first headliner. City leaders say that the project has been years in the making, and tonight's downtown Grand Rapids is easy, like Sunday morning, even if traffic probably won't be. Restaurants, bars, and hotels are expecting major crowds, with many business owners hoping that the new venue will keep visitors running with the night in downtown long after that concert ends. Construction crews have been working around the clock to get the amphitheater ready, and after years of planning, organizers say, still, there's nothing like an opening night. Wood Radio News Time is 7:06. Our next news, 7:15. Breaking news when it happens. I'm Dave Wheaton on West Michigan's News, Weather and Traffic Station. 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
10: This is West Michigan's Morning News. Steve Kelly and Brett Keita. President Trump yesterday, before he boarded Air Force One.
13: To be here. We'll be back, and I believe on September 24th or thereabouts, President Xi is going to be coming to the United States, and we will be reciprocal, like reciprocal trade. The visit will be reciprocal.
10: And let's get the latest about what the two talked about. Evan Brown with Fox News Radio in Miami this morning. Thanks for doing this today.
14: Good morning.
10: Then we'll talk about a little presidential visit from China. So what are folks saying about this trip?
14: Well, I think ultimately it was a positive trip. Certainly the president, and meaning President Trump and President Xi Jinping, obviously have a very good rapport. They seem to like one another. They seem to respect one another. And President Trump likes to use the term friends. I think that that mileage may vary on that term depending on who's using it. But ultimately, they seem to want to work with one another. I think they both recognize that working with one another is going to yield better results than working against one another. That being said, we shouldn't ever really confuse anything. President Trump is the president of the United States. President Xi is the president of the People's Republic of China. The goals won't always align, and they are expected to pursue the best interests of their own countries, and we would expect really nothing less. That being said, it seems as if President Xi is very open further American investment in China, and is very open to the idea of President Trump with Iran and ensuring that Iran does not have the ability to ever wage terrorism or war again. I think the People's Republic of China very much understands how much of a threat Iran has been through the years. At the same time, the big monster, the big elephant in the corner, whatever the phrase is, elephant in the room, continues to be Taiwan. And none of that was really resolved this week. Basically, they were, you know, the President Trump told President Xi, "Yeah, we're, you know, our stance on Taiwan won't change." Wants us out of Taiwan completely. They want Taiwan for themselves for a number of reasons, both historic as well as more recent, from, you know, traditional ties to the more pragmatic ones. And they don't like the idea that the United States is so heavily involved with Taiwan, and they don't like the idea that the Taiwanese people want nothing to do with China.
10: And I guess to the idea of peace, I suppose it's a consolation that China is not necessarily mad at the United States about what's happening in Iran. They just want the oil, right? And what about President Xi's offer to help broker a deal?
14: Well, that's very well received, because China has the ability to put some pressure on Iran. China was one of Iran's biggest customers, if you will, of oil. Now, that oil was sanctioned, and to China, that was to their advantage because they were able to pay very, very little for that oil, because Iran needed to move it. Going forward, any future Iranian government that wants to have a part of the world and doesn't want the United States on its back is going to be playing ball with the U.S., and therefore, you know, in exchange, they would hope for sanctions relief on their oil. But that means the oil, you know, at normal market prices. China still needs to acquire a lot of oil and would like to probably do so from Iran, maybe at a discount, but it's never going to get those bargain basement prices again. But there's also the possibility that China could buy American oil on the long term, and that is also very good for us. China could use its influence and its ability to buy oil as a way to pressure Iran's government to acquiesce. And that's a very good pressure point.
10: And this is Evan Brown with Fox News Radio. Thanks for your time this morning.
14: You're welcome.
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15: Good morning. Still in the cleanup with a crash with injuries in Cannon Township. This is Pettus Avenue at Cannonsburg Road. And tonight our Acrisure Amphitheater opens. Some traffic changes. Market Avenue will shut down between Cherry and Bartlett 2 hours ahead of the show. The Market Avenue off ramp from southbound 131 will also close. That's a look at your traffic from the Big B Coffee Traffic Center.
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16: Steve, outside an early morning sprinkle or a light shower, we're going to see a beautiful day unfold with increasing sunshine. Touch on the breezy side this afternoon, but a little bit warmer with a high near 70, and that's going to be the theme going into the weekend. Warmer temperatures tonight, isolated shower or thunderstorm late, low temperature 54, and a chance of a shower or thunderstorm early Saturday morning. Otherwise, once again, increasing sunshine, warm, high of 78. For Sunday, about a 30% chance of a shower or thunderstorm, high temperature all the way up to 80. I'm Storm Team Meteorologist Matt Kirkwood, tracking West Michigan's weather for News Radio Wood 1300 and 106.9 FM.
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10: 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Back to Dave Wheaton in the newsroom. What's coming up?
11: Good morning. MDOT says that they want to hear from you as they get ready to begin work on reworking a portion of 28th Street next year. President Trump and President Xi of China talk Taiwan, and the Acrisure Amphitheater opens up tonight. Traffic is going to be biblical, like the worst parts of the Bible. That's what they think.
10: Oh, boy.
11: Okay, that may be overselling
10: that's
11: it a bit.
10: A way
11: too much?
10: Yeah,
11: all right,
10: it's too much. Cats sleeping with dogs.
11: That's what I'm thinking.
10: Four horsemen, sackcloth, none of that stuff.
11: Okay. It's going to be, it's a just saying, there's, you know, 30,000 people downtown tonight and 16,000 parking spaces.
10: I will tell you this.
11: You do the math.
10: Get here a little early.
11: Yeah, there you go.
10: And there's a lot more parking spots than you think.
11: Well, yeah. And you
10: just got to be a little creative and get here early. Did I mention that?
11: Get here early. Go to dinner. Right? I mean.
10: Right.
11: I mean, it just makes sense. Just, you know, leave the office, cut out early, say 4:30. If you want us to write you a note, we will.
10: Yeah.
11: And then just stroll on in, go have dinner, meet the missus downtown. There you go.
22: Speaking of being creative, I've got a covered parking spot myself that could be for sale.
11: Ooh.
10: Oh, Brett.
11: Oh, that's right.
22: It's funny how that works.
11: It is. Look, I'll give it to you for $40.
10: How are you going to exchange? I wonder if an employee has ever gotten busted for selling wood radio parking spot here in the basement.
11: And I'm sure there has been.
22: We got to come up with like a creative little line like they do for VRBOs and stuff. A slight stroll. from Acrisure Amphitheater.
10: Waterfront views of the river.
22: Within walking distance.
10: Yeah.
11: I'm telling you, it's going to be a hike tonight, that's for sure.
10: You can see on with just the right angle the tribute to fluoride and the statue here in the city of Grand Rapids.
11: Nice.
10: Crane your neck a little bit.
11: There you go.
22: What would be a fair distance, though? Like, from where we park in the morning, what? That's less than a mile, isn't it?
11: It is.
22: I was going to say, a few blocks, right?
10: Yeah, for the love of Pete, get on your feet.
22: Yeah.
11: Oh, nice. Well done.
10: To that end, and unrelatedly, more accolades are coming in for the city of Grand Rapids, and Mark Washington's the city manager. He will join us. If you want to start your career, there is a new list that's out, and Grand Rapids does well on that list nationally. We talked about the importance of attracting and retaining talent. Anybody with kids that go to college want to know, how do we keep them here? Grand Rapids has the answer to that, and Mark Washington will join us at 7:36. And we'll see if he's selling his parking spot tonight as well.
11: $100. There you go.
10: Wood Radio News Time is now 7:20.
22: Good Friday morning to you. Thanks for tuning in to West Michigan's Morning News. We appreciate that. It's available every weekday, 5 to 9, right here on 100-year-old plus Wood Radio. 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Well, Game 1, Griffins and Chicago Wolves last night. Good crowd on hand at Vandenel Arena waiting for this series. The hated Chicago Wolves. And here's Bob Kaser on the call last night between the Griffins and the Wolves.
10: Yeah, which goal?
22: It's okay. It's the one with the hated Wolves where they're booing them.
10: Oh, I got it. That's this one. Gotcha.
1: Now Wolves look out in front, score. Backdoor play.
2: Wow.
1: And they've taken the lead. Fred DeVore with a tally.
22: Told you they were hated. You hear the booing going on.
2: Well,
22: Bob Kaser, Larry Pergursky on the call.
2: That's not going to go over very well here.
22: Right here on Wood Radio. And yes, Chicago goes on to win it 2-1. Don't forget game 2 Saturday night. We got tickets to give away later in the show. Stay tuned. 6:45 pregame coverage. Those two will be on the call tomorrow night here on Wood Radio. Stanley Cup playoffs, game 5. Montreal doubling up Buffalo 6-3. The final. Canadians now lead that series 3-2. Nick Suzuki with a goal and 2 assists for Montreal in the win. Game 6 last night. Vegas shuts the door in Anaheim 5-1. The Golden Knights get it done to win that series in 6. They'll face Colorado coming up in the Western Conference Finals. PGA Championship day 1. What a logjam. 7 players atop the leaderboard, including the defending champ, Scottie Scheffler, all shooting 367s yesterday. Tough going out in Pennsylvania. We'll see what happens with round 2 coverage starting at noon on ESPN. And, of course, NBA playoffs tonight. It's a doubleheader with 2 game 6s. But the one we're focused in on, Steve, Pistons at Cleveland tonight. Do or die. They trail in the series 3-2. We saw this last series with Orlando. And 7 o'clock on Prime Video, 6:35 on 96.1 The Game.
10: 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So you can be there to cheer and maybe show your disapproval should the Wolves ever score again in this series. 616-774-2424. We will take caller 13 right now. We haven't won in the last 30 days. 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GriffinsHockey.com. This is for tomorrow night, a family 4-pack. 616-774-2424. My apologies. I was not ready for your booing extravaganza. It is 7:23. Let's get the traffic and weather together thing.
3: We are officially crash-free for your rush hour, but remember, tonight is opening night for our Acrisure Amphitheater, which will cause some traffic closures. Market Avenue shut down between Cherry and Bartlett 2 hours ahead of showtime. That does include the Market Avenue off-ramp from southbound 131. That's a look at your traffic.
10: And now the forecast. Storm teammates Matt Kirkwood in the tracking center this morning.
25: Heading into the weekend, Steve, that's going to bring some 70s and even the chance of some 80-degree temperatures. Today, an isolated shower early on or a sprinkle. Otherwise, breezy and a little bit warmer with a high temperature near 70 with increasing sunshine. Tonight, late, we'll have a chance of a shower or thunderstorm. Low temperature 54. That's how it begins Saturday with a chance of a morning shower or thunderstorm. Otherwise, increasing sunshine once again with a high all the way up to 78. Won't stop there. High temperature around 80 Sunday with a slight chance of a shower or a thunderstorm. I'm Stern to meet meteorologist Matt Kirkwood, tracking West Michigan's weather for News Radio with 1300 and 106.9 FM.
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2: This is the Bloomberg Money Minute. Jay Powell's term as chair of the Federal Reserve ends today. He'll be replaced by Kevin Warsh. President Trump's pick was narrowly confirmed as the new leader of the central bank on Wednesday. Powell says although his term is ending as chair after 8 years, he's staying on the Fed's Board of Governors. That breaks with the precedent of past chairs leaving when their leadership term expires. Checking on the markets this morning, stock futures are lower following another tech-led record high on Wall Street yesterday. The Dow closed above 50,000, while the S&P 500 touched above the 7,500 level. NASDAQ futures are leading the losses this morning. And with the key home selling season underway, mortgage rates in the U.S. are little changed. According to Freddie Mac, the average rate for a 30-year fixed loan is 6.36%. By historical standards, the housing market remains weak, and the ups and downs of rates may undermine momentum as the conflict in the Middle East shows little signs of easing. Courtney Donahoe, Bloomberg Radio.
10: We're going to talk about the new Fed chair, pronounced Warsh, like cleaning windows in the South. 7:45 this morning. Tanya J. Powers is on that story in New York. You'll hear about it during bottom of the hour news with Dave as well. Next up, it's bottom of the hour news with traffic and weather together. The city of Grand Rapids shining once again in a new survey. This time nationally, number 16 on the good side of places to start your career. City manager Mark Washington will join us at 7:36 to talk about the factors behind that accomplishment and what it means for those of us living here, moving here as well. And a big day for the city of Grand Rapids. 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Good morning.

0: I'm Michelle McPhee, and in my new podcast, Kingdom of Fraud, I'm unraveling the strangest criminal alliance I've ever reported on, a polygamist from Utah and an L.A. 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
10: This is West Michigan's Morning News on Wood Radio. I'm Steve Kelly. It's Friday, May 15th. MDOT looking for input about a 28th Street project and a big night for the city of Grand Rapids. Here's bottom of the hour news.
11: Good morning. It's 7:30. We've got 46 on the Lakeshore, 45 in Grand Rapids. I'm Dave Wheaton. This is Wood Radio News. Sun will arrive eventually, 70, but we could be at 80 before the weekend is out, so says Storm Team 8. They've got your forecast coming up. The Chinese government says that Xi Jinping and President Trump did talk about Taiwan during their meeting Wednesday. Now, China claims that the territory belongs to them, and some U.S. lawmakers have pledged to defend that island, where the majority of the world's semiconductors are manufactured. Fox's Peter Ducey is there in China's capital city with that story.
12: An official Chinese readout says President Xi stressed that the Taiwan question is the most important issue in China-U.S. relations. If it is handled properly, the bilateral relationship will enjoy overall stability. Otherwise, the two countries will have clashes and even conflicts. Official U.S. policy towards control of Taiwan is known as strategic ambiguity. But the U.S. still doesn't think Beijing should try to take over the self-governing island.
11: The Fruitport police say that they know who the driver is who hit the girl after the shooting outside of the VFW hall last Saturday night in Fruitport Township. We have been told that no arrests have been made. Now, last Saturday night at just before midnight, police say that, that a fight broke out at an after-prom party and at least two people fired off rounds. There were four people who were hit by gunfire. All of them will recover. Two people were hit by cars. And police say that they are still trying to find the shooters in the case and their investigation is still ongoing. Wood Radio News Time is 7:31. It's time for traffic and weather together.
13: We are officially crash-free for your rush hour, but remember, tonight is opening night for our Acrisure Amphitheater, which will cause some traffic closures. Market Avenue shut down between Cherry and Bartlett 2 hours ahead of showtime. That does include the Market Avenue off-ramp from southbound 131. That's a look at your traffic from the Big B Coffee Traffic Center.
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16: Isolated shower sprinkle this morning. Otherwise, increasing sunshine. A little bit on the breezy side this afternoon with a high temperature near 70. Chance of showers and thunderstorms well after midnight when the low temperature of 54. I'm Storm Team 8 meteorologist Matt Kirkwood tracking West Michigan's weather.
11: 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The Michigan Department of Transportation will hold a public meeting on May the 21st to provide details about a $30 million construction project along 28th Street. It'll begin the next year with some preliminary work being done this fall. MDOT spokesperson John Richard, he tells Wood Radio News that work will be done to rebuild a two-mile stretch of roadway between Division and Kalamazoo.
17: With asphalt reconstruction, resurfacing, and there'll be four mid-pedestrian crosswalks between Division and Kalamazoo.
11: Next Thursday's public meeting will run from 4 until 6 at the fire station on Kalamazoo Avenue. The John Ball Zoo Aquarium is back to square one. The original site that was being considered by the zoo was located just off of Wilson Road in the city of Walker, and that location of the former location of the Fenske landfill. Now, the vice chair of the aquarium committee, Mark James, says that after doing their due diligence and studying that site, well, the end result is that it simply wasn't a good fit for them. The mayor of Walker, Gary Carey, says that, well, he's not all that surprised. The things that made that site attractive came with a set of challenges as well. A top member of the Trump administration traveled to Cuba yesterday. Fox's Carmen Roberts has more.
18: The CIA says Director John Ratcliffe met with Cuban officials, including Fidel Castro's grandnephew, Raul Rodriguez Castro, to deliver President Trump's message that the U.S. is prepared to seriously engage on economic and security issues, but only if Cuba makes fundamental changes. Havana confirmed the visit and said it presented evidence it poses no threat to U.S. national security. Ratcliffe is the highest-ranking U.S. official to visit Cuba since the Trump administration began pressuring the communist regime.
11: A Muskegon-area jewelry store that has been around for 139 years is shutting its doors. The Krautheim Jewelry Store, opened back in 1887 in downtown Muskegon, has been run by the family for the past four generations. The store has survived two world wars, the Great Depression, a pandemic, but owner Carl Krautheim, who owns the store with his wife Julie and his family, says that it's been part of so many special moments in people's lives. He spoke to the folks from Wood TV.
19: Moment of the heart. You know, people come in and it's a celebration of an anniversary or a wedding.
11: Their last day is tomorrow. Well, if you plan on heading to the amphitheater tonight or in the future, there are a few things you should know. The first thing is they are going to be cashless. That means cards only, no dead presidents. Lawn chairs are allowed if they are collapsible and do not exceed 12 inches from the ground to the bottom of the seat when they are unfolded. There are two entrances, one on Market to the venue and one on the other side is on Riverside. If you have a lawn chair, you got to use the Riverside one. What Radio News Time is 7:35. Our next news, 7:45. Breaking news when it happens. I'm Dave Wheaton on West Michigan's News, Weather and Traffic Station. 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
11: A big night in the city of Grand Rapids, but let's start with a new survey from Wallet Hub. This is West Michigan's Morning News. Steve Kelly and Brad Makita. It lands Grand Rapids as the 16th best place in the country to start a career. Mark Washington is the city manager of Grand Rapids. Thank you so much for doing this today.
20: Hey, thanks for having me.
11: Listen, I got a couple of kids I wish lived here, right? Brad Makita's got one here. One eventually graduates and goes to college, but then... where does her career start? What are the factors that go into a study like this?
20: Well, number one, let's make sure we get your kids back here. Several things they looked at, and I think they are acknowledging what we already knew, that this was a great place to live, work, and play, and especially to start a career. They looked at factors such as affordability, and while you have other cities that are really cool to live in, some of them not as affordable, like the big cities like New York and Los Angeles. So we also have a lot of opportunities for people to engage without challenging commutes. As much as people like to talk about parking and traffic here comparatively to the other 180 cities, we fared very well on being a very commuter-friendly city. And so there, I mean, and the other factor is we have a lot of cool things happening in our cities that millennials are going to be able to take advantage of. And one of those big things is happening tonight with the opening of the Axe Amphitheater.
21: Absolutely, Mark. I mean, you got to love to play as well as where you work, and you don't even have to leave West Michigan. And when I say that, all due respect to you and everyone involved with this ranking, because did you take a look at this list? I mean, we're at number 16, as Steve mentioned, but the cities that are ahead of us are so much bigger. I mean, Salt Lake City, Pittsburgh, Miami, Tampa, Austin. I mean, that's rare air for Grand Rapids. When you look at Grand Rapids for what our population is, Mark, I mean, we're right there, one of the tops in that city level in the country.
20: Yeah, we're certainly the premier in that ranking in the Midwest. And if you look at those top five cities, all of them are either in Texas, Georgia, or Florida. And so the fact that we are faring as well as we do without, you know, the added advantage of all year round, you know, outdoor weather speaks a lot for about what our city has going for us. And so I do think that, you know, when you look at our metropolitan area, the universities that we have here within the county or the metro area proper, as well as the number of students that are within an hour drive, there's over 150,000 students that

0: walkable. Our downtown is very, very walkable. Plenty of parking, plenty of ways to get around with public transit, with the micro-mobility, the scooters, the bikes. Just come and enjoy yourself this evening.
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0: All right. 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
1: 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Now traffic and weather.
2: We are officially crash-free for your rush hour, but remember, tonight is opening night for our Acrisure Amphitheater, which will cause some traffic closures. Market Avenue shut down between Cherry and Bartlett 2 hours ahead of showtime. That does include the Market Avenue off-ramp from southbound 131. That's a look at your traffic from the Big B Coffee Traffic Center.
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1: And now the forecast. 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
5: Steve, outside an early morning sprinkle or late shower, we're going to see a beautiful day unfold with increasing sunshine. Touching a breezy side this afternoon, but a little bit warmer with a high near 70, and that's going to be the theme going into the weekend. Warmer temperatures tonight. Isolated shower or thunderstorm late, low temperature 54, and a chance of a shower or thunderstorm early Saturday morning. Otherwise, once again, increasing sunshine, warm, high of 78. For Sunday, about a 30% chance of a shower or thunderstorm, high temperature all the way up to 80. I'm Storm Team Meteorologist Matt Kirkwood, tracking West Michigan's weather for News Radio Wood 1300 and 106.9 FM.
1: 46 at the Lakeshore, 45 Grand Rapids. So Fed Chair Jerome Powell's term ends today. He does plan, as you heard Dave Wheaton mention in the newsroom during bottom of the hour news, to stick around as a Fed governor. What does that mean? And what about Warsh, who's coming in next? Tanya J. Powers on that story at 7:45, just after headlines, which are 3 minutes away and next on Wood Radio.
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18: What's the doomsday clock, Josh?
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0: Humanity is to self-inflicted disaster.
1: They moved the second hand on the clock forward to 89 seconds to midnight, which means it's the closest that clock has ever been to midnight since they started.
0: In 1947, when the US and Russia were starting the Cold War, it was 7 minutes to midnight. We're now less than 2 minutes away from midnight. The furthest away it was from midnight was 1991, after the Soviet Union dissolved. It was all the way back from 17 minutes to midnight.
1: I think it's a valuable thing because it just raises awareness every year with people. Just another thing to kind of say, hey, like, we're not headed in the right direction as humanity goes.
0: All these things that have been developing for a while have been accelerated because of the threat multiplier of misinformation and disinformation and conspiracy theories.
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3: 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Let's head back in the newsroom. Dave Wheaton, what's coming up?
4: An Ingham County judge has ruled that John James needs to change his campaign ads. I'll explain what that is. Iran seizes a ship in the Strait of Hormuz, and Fruitport police have new information on the shooting that happened at a post-prom party last weekend. Those stories and more at the top of the hour.
3: Dave in a crisp white shirt, preparing for today's Armed Forces Thanksgiving at the JW Marriott. It is sold out.
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3: Let's welcome Tanya J. Powers to the conversation with Fox News Radio. Wash as in cleaning windows in the South, now becoming the new Fed chair. Tanya, Jerome Powell's term ends, and it certainly hasn't been without some headlines.
5: I must take issue with that South thing, by the way, because you are not the first person to assume that all Southerners have an R in Wash. However, there is a changing of the guard, so to speak, coming on today. The Fed Chair, Jerome Powell, is going to end his chairmanship today at the end of the day. Now, there is going to be, obviously, a new Fed Chair. The Senate did confirm Kevin Warsh. He is going to take that job, but there is some bureaucratic red tape to get through first, as should surprise no one. It's the federal government. Powell has said that the board will vote him chairman pro tem if all the bureaucratic stuff hasn't been done by the end of the day today when this change is done. It looks like that's probably what's going to happen. Warsh has a few things that have to go on before he's sworn in. One of those things is commissions that have to be signed by the president. The president is obviously, on his trip to China. It may have to wait till he gets back. Once that is signed, then he must fulfill an agreement he made with the Office of Government Ethics to divest his assets. We understand that those are quite complicated in his case and may take some time. Once that is done, the agreement is met, everything's divested, there will be a swearing-in ceremony scheduled. So it may not be as you probably aren't going to wake up in the morning and, look for the pictures of Kevin Warsh being sworn in. That may not happen, quite that fast. It will happen. It's just not a quick process as we've come to learn.
3: And to that point, they're not going to just start giving food away at grocery stores. You're not going to see a whole lot of changes either financially right off the bat either.
5: I mean, if they want to give away the free groceries, I don't think anybody at this point would mind, especially if you're adding beef and chicken in that. Mm. But no, that is not that's not a thing. Warsh is familiar. He is known as an inflation hawk. He is very familiar with the Fed. He served as a Fed governor from 2006 to 2011. He was also, I guess what you'd call the runner-up to Powell when Trump picked Powell to lead the Fed in 2017. So he's, not an unknown, and he's not unknown to the governors, the Board of Governors either. So, this is something that it probably doesn't surprise a whole lot of folks who have, been watching the Fed for a long time.
3: And there it is. Tanya J. Powers with Fox News Radio. Thank you. Have a great weekend.
5: Mm-hmm. Thank you.
3: Wood Radio News Time. It's 7:49. Oh, you need the Sports Center. Let's get the latest from Brent Fakita.
6: All right, Steve Kelly, I'm ready to ramp this up on a Friday. People are driving to work. They got to get fired up for the weekend and a little
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6: That's where we're starting this 96.1 The Game sports update is being brought to you by Montel Construction, outdoor living done right. 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I told you I'm ramping it up just like Mason, even though they're going to be on the road tonight. Pistons and Cavs is where we start NBA playoff game six doubleheader tonight. 7 o'clock on Prime Video, 6:35 pregame coverage. Pistons trail 3 games to 2, so do or die tonight. We'll have it for you over on 96.1 The Game. Remember, they faced 2 possible elimination games and still won the series in 7. In the last series against Orlando. Now, nightcap, 9:30 on Prime Video. San Antonio at Minnesota. Spurs trying to close them out. They lead that series 3-2. Stanley Cup playoffs from last night. Montreal doubled up Buffalo 6-3. Canadians now lead that series 3-2. Big night for Nick Suzuki, your number one star, with a goal and 2 assists. Game 6 out west. Vegas shutting the door on Anaheim. In Anaheim, 5-1 the final. They take that series 4-2 to advance to the Western Conference Finals. Last night, in our own backyard, Central Division Finals, best-of-5 AHL Calder Cup playoffs, Game 1. Griffins lose a heartbreaker at home, 2-1. Edwards Trailmax was the lone goal for Grand Rapids. Game 2, right back at it tomorrow night. We've got tickets to give away, 6:45 pregame coverage. 7 o'clock, they'll drop the puck. That'll be on Wood Radio. MLB scoreboard, Tigers got swept away in New York by the Mets yesterday afternoon after jumping out to a 3-0 lead after the top of the first. They lose 9-4. Gage Workman, 2-for-4. He had a 3-run home run in this one. Cubs beat Atlanta 2-0. And the White Sox, of all teams, I told you they passed the Tigers. They're rolling. They beat KC again yesterday, 6-2.
3: Can I play that, the audio of the Wolves scoring and everybody booing?
6: Yeah.
3: I thought this was really good.
7: Now Wolves have got a front score. Backdoor play.
8: Wow.
7: And they've taken the lead. Brendamore with a tally.
8: Oh, I'm sorry. I thought it was Slavin.
3: Not everybody happy there.
6: Well, I think they're taking our cue.
8: That's not going to go over very well here.
6: We tried to tell Dave and some newcomers to the area that they're the hated Chicago Wolves, and they have fans there wearing their jerseys, sitting behind their bench, and we'll boo them all night long.
3: I'll have a 4-pack to give away tomorrow night's game before 9 o'clock today. 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
9: Good morning. A couple of crashes in Grand Rapids. The first, 196 eastbound at Ottawa. The second on the Beltline northbound at Knapp Street. It's also the opening of our Acrisure Amphitheater tonight that will lead to traffic closures. Market Avenue shut down between Cherry and Bartlett 2 hours ahead of showtime. That includes the Market Avenue off-ramp from southbound 131. That's a look at your traffic.
3: Okay, so a lot of stuff, some graduation parties beginning. We got one to get to on Saturday night. Let's get the weekend forecast. Storm teammates Matt Kirkwood in the tracking center. Good morning, Matt.
10: Hey, good morning, Stevie. I think the timing is going to be ideal. We'll have a chance of a couple of sprinkles early on this morning and some clouds. We'll finish out the day with full sunshine this evening. We'll have a beautiful sunny sunset out there if you're heading out to the first Acrisure concert or whatever, the food truck Friday as well. All a bunch of activities. Looks ideal. Temperatures today topping out right around 70. Tonight we'll have a chance of showers and thunderstorms arriving right around daybreak tomorrow morning, a little 54, and that's how we'll start Saturday. But we'll end Saturday with lots of sunshine, high temperature, even warmer, 78, 80 on Sunday. Just a slight chance of a shower or thunderstorm, and it's going to feel like summer like Sunday and Monday. Downtown Grand Rapids, overcast, 43 degrees, Muskegon at 49. I'm Storm Team 8 meteorologist Matt Kirkwood, tracking west to Michigan's weather for News Radio Wood 1300 and 106.9 FM.
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11: This is a Bloomberg Money Minute. The largest retirement community in the world is getting bigger. The Villages in Florida is looking to develop more than 2,800 new homes. The expansion is part of a plan to capitalize on the aging population in the U.S. The Villages expects to see the number of its residents boom by 60% to roughly 260,000 people by 2045. Homes in the Villages come in a variety of styles and prices, typically ranging from $200,000 to over $1 million. Checking on the market, stocks hit another record high high yesterday, but a spike in oil prices weighing on sentiment this morning. Futures are pointing to a lower open. And consumer companies are facing lots of challenges, from tariffs to inflation, which is cutting into discretionary spending. Club Car is the maker of golf carts and other recreational vehicles. Sources tell us the company saw a 30% drop in its quarterly earnings from a year ago. Club Car has been cutting costs. Courtney Donahoe, Bloomberg Radio.
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3: 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I'm Steve Kelly. It's Friday, May 15th. New information following last weekend's prom party shooting, and Iran seizes a ship. We'll get reaction. Here's top of the hour news.
4: Good morning. It's 8 o'clock. I'm Dave Wheaton. This is Wood Radio News. We've got clouds right now, but sun's coming. Temperature is about 70, 80 by the end of the weekend. Storm Team 8's got your forecast coming up. A ship described as a floating armory has been seized by Iran in the Strait of Hormuz. Fox's Lucas Tomlinson. He's in Dubai with the latest.
20: The hijacked ship was last seen heading for Iranian waters. Iran's foreign minister claims the country still controls the Strait of Hormuz. Abbas Araghchi attended the BRICS Economic Summit in New Delhi. On the same day, an Indian flagship was attacked and sunk off the coast of Oman. India condemned the attack, but did not assess which country was behind it. With the U.S. blockade of Iranian ports now more than a month old, Treasury Secretary Scott Bessent says Iran feels the effects on Karg Island, the export hub of 90% of its oil before the war.
4: Treasury Secretary Bessent also says that China will influence Iran to reopen the Strait of Hormuz. Police in Fruitport say that they have identified the driver of the car who hit the girl who was running away from the gunshots last Saturday night at the VFW hall on Airline Road. Well, we have been told that no arrests have been made at this time. You'll remember that it was an after-prom party in which a dispute occurred and several shots were fired. Neighbor said that she heard 30 to 40 shots fired. However, police have not confirmed that number. They do say, however, there was at least two shooters, and yes, several rounds were fired. There were four people who were hit by gunfire, none of them life-threatening, and two people were hit by cars. Investigation is still ongoing. Wood Radio News Time is 8:01. And it's time for traffic and weather together.
9: Good morning. Two crashes in Grand Rapids, 196 eastbound at Ottawa and on the Beltline northbound at Knapp Street. We've got stop and go traffic on 131 northbound between Burton and Martin Luther King Jr. And tonight, our Acrisure Amphitheater officially opens. That does have some traffic closures. Market Avenue will shut down between Cherry and Bartlett 2 hours ahead of showtime, as well as the Market Avenue off-ramp from southbound 131. That's a look at your traffic from the Big B Coffee Traffic Center.
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23: Isolated shower or sprinkle early on this morning. Otherwise, sunshine will increase throughout the day. A little on the breezy side this afternoon with a high temperature near 70. Tonight, chance of showers and thunderstorms well after midnight. Low temperature of 54. That's how we'll begin Saturday with a chance of a morning shower or thunderstorm. Otherwise, increasing sunshine, warm with a high all the way up to 78. A chance of a shower or thunderstorm Sunday, warmer yet with a high temperature right around 80. I'm Storm Team 8 meteorologist Matt Kirkwood tracking West Michigan's weather.
4: 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Ingham County Circuit Court Judge Wanda Stokes has ordered Congressman John James to change his advertisements in the race for governor. James has been using, quote, John James Governor, unquote, on his material. And, well, as he seeks the Republican nomination, and GOP opponent Perry Johnson says, well, that makes it sound like he's an incumbent. Stokes ruled that the candidate's misrepresentations are not free speech protected by the Constitution. The Kent County Board of Commissioners is approving placing a 10-year renewal of the millage for the John Ball Zoo and the Grand Rapids Public Museum on the November ballot. The renewal would continue the existing tax. The funds go towards animal care, preservation of museum collections, repairing and improving exhibits, and more. The millage would generate about $15 million a year. Resurfacing, drainage upgrades, and an addition of four pedestrian crosswalks are some of the improvements that the Michigan Department of Transportation will make at Kent County's one of its busiest roadways. Some preliminary work has to be done along 28th Street between Division and Kalamazoo. MDOT spokesperson John Richard tells us, well, most of that project will actually be done next year.
24: It's a $30 million project. It'll increase safety. Of course, it'll increase the service life of the road. It'll improve the ride.
4: Vice President J.D. Vance hailed the Trump administration's work to curtail waste, fraud, and abuse during a Thursday stop in Maine. Here's Fox's Grinnell Scott.
0: Vice President Vance said to supporters who rallied with him in Bangor that the administration's effort, centering on fighting fraudsters, as posted signs said, will continue. He said he had little faith that local and state leaders were willing to do it.
1: That's the tip of the iceberg. And we're going to find out just how deep that iceberg is. And I suspect, I can't promise, but I suspect we are going to find hundreds of millions of more dollars.
0: The vice president implied Democratic leaders, such as Maine Governor Janet Mills, allow the fraud. Mills, in a statement, said Vance's attacks are to distract from failures in lowering costs and improving health care.
4: A jeweler who has been along the lakeshore for more than a century is closing its doors. Krautheim Jewelers opened its doors in downtown Muskegon back in 1887. Carl Krautheim says that, his great-grandfather studied gem works and was an apprentice in Austria before the family came to West Michigan. So after 139 years in business, Krautheim, who owns the business with his wife Julie, says it's simply time to close up shop. He spoke to the guys from Wood TV.
2: Closing because I don't have another generation to take over. I'm 67 and it's time.
4: Last day for normal business hours tomorrow. Well, if you plan to take rideshare to the Acrisure Amphitheater tonight or after the concert, you should know there's a new pickup and drop-off location, and it's going to be on Cesar E. Chavez Avenue between Oaks and Cherry Streets. Now, the previous plan was to have the rideshare zone at the Fulton Street Bridge, but the city says, we talked to some respondents and a lot of people from the public said, we think this other location is a much better fit, and they agreed. So that will reduce walk times to nearby venues at night. The pickup and drop-off site is near the U.S. 131 S-curve overpass. Wood Radio News Time is 8:06. Our next news at 8:15. Breaking news when it happens. I'm Dave Wheaton on West Michigan's News, Weather and Traffic Station. 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
3: Now, this is West Michigan's Morning News. Steve Kelly, Brett Pikita, Lauren Smith, and ladies and gentlemen, Rick Veist of Gardening Simplified on the live line. Happy Friday, Rick, and a big day today.
25: Happy Friday. Thank you very much. You bet.
3: We get to start planting. Is it official? Anything in the ground from here on out?
25: Well, absolutely. I mean, we've been busy planting trees and perennials all along. But now we look at the tender plants, the tender annuals, tomatoes, flowering annuals, and it looks like it's the time. I certainly will be out there planting and can't wait to do that. Personally, for myself, I'm celebrating this weekend by giving a talk at Garden Crossings tomorrow, and then Stacy and I on the Gardening Simplified show are going to celebrate the color yellow. because it is a color that we miss during winter, and there are so many great plants that can add some sunshine to your landscape. So, yeah, big weekend. I view this as the start of the growing season.
9: You know, Rick, I was walking out of my front porch yesterday, and I realized my flowers that I did nervously plant are drooping a bit. We're not used to this kind of sunshine. You got to start watching your watering, right?
25: Yes, it's true. And to go with that, Lauren, the wind, you know, and so you combine the wind and the sun, you combine the varying temperatures. It's been so chilly. And then all of a sudden the sun comes out and it's nice and warm. So, you know, making sure there's a good foundation when you plant, using a good potting mix that has some moisture and nutrient retention capability, all important. But beyond that, boy, this is exciting because it's time to get started.
6: Rick, this might be kind of off the beaten path, crazy question, but I love driving around and you'll see and people will stop and take pictures, you know, or senior pictures with a sunflower field. And I'm just curious, yes, if you want to just have a few sunflowers, let's say in your backyard, you always talk about vines and different things. Is that possible or is that not the best environment for them?
25: Oh, absolutely. As long as you have enough sunlight, putting some seeds in the ground, especially if you have kids, it's just an ideal learning experience. It's so enjoyable. Sunflowers. Nasturtiums are another great one. And of course, nasturtiums are an edible flower. Hyacinth bean. What a fun plant. Morning glories. Moonflower. Absolutely, Brett. A great thing to do. It's inexpensive and lots of fun.
8: You know, when I was younger, I had no problem throwing a bunch of sunflower seeds in my mouth and then shelling them with my face and spitting them all over.
6: Oh, yeah.
8: Now, I just buy them already shelled. I don't want to deal with it anymore. That's how I roll.
6: Oh, we used to have that for the baseball team. There was a lot of time to kill between pitches and stuff. You're sitting in the dugout, sunflowers.
8: I'd rather reach right into the planter's jar. my gosh, how long from seed in the ground to mouthful of sunflower seeds, in your humble opinion?
25: Well, make sure to always read the back of the seed packages. It will give you date to maturity. But if they're in a good sunny spot, within a few months, you can start to see those sunflowers. And remember that there are many great new hybrid varieties that are shorter to give you the color. They're not as tall as a typical sunflower. Again, adding yellow to the landscape, yellow is an exciting, it's probably the most luminous color in the light spectrum. So adding that to your landscape, very smart.
8: Is there a proven winners that shells itself or no? Never mind. Strike the question. I don't want to prejudice the jury. You will hear Rick Weiss tomorrow, 9 o'clock, GardeningSimplifiedOnAir.com. Thanks for your time.
25: Thank you very much. Have a great weekend.
9: You guys need to be braver. I would eat them whole. Shell and all.
5: Holy.
9: Oh, yeah. My stomach ripped to shreds.
6: It's 8:12. That will be.
9: Worth it.
8: Back to traffic and weather.
9: Good morning. Two crashes in Grand Rapids. 196 eastbound at Ottawa and on the Beltline northbound at Knapp Street. We've got stop and go traffic on 131 northbound between Burton and Martin Luther King Jr. And tonight, our Acrisure Amphitheater officially opens. That does have some traffic closures. Market Avenue will shut down between Cherry and Bartlett 2 hours ahead of showtime, as well as the Market Avenue off-ramp from southbound 131. That's a look at your traffic from the Big B Coffee Traffic Center.
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11: Steve outside, an early morning sprinkle or a light shower. We're going to see a beautiful day unfold with increasing sunshine. Touch on the breezy side this afternoon, but a little bit warmer with a high near 70. And that's going to be the theme going into the weekend. Warmer temperatures tonight. Isolated shower or thunderstorm late, low temperature 54. And a chance of a shower or thunderstorm early Saturday morning. Otherwise, once again, increasing sunshine, warm, high of 78. For Sunday, about a 30% chance of a shower or thunderstorm. High temperature all the way up to 80. I'm Storm Team Meteorologist Matt Kirkwood, tracking West Michigan's weather.
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4: Federal Reserve Chairman Jerome Powell's last day is today, kind of. 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Those stories and more at the bottom of the hour.
8: Dave,
9: sorry,
4: I've been doing this all morning.
9: I know, I go back and forth.
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9: I haven't heard it yet. It's the first time for me.
4: Okay.
8: It's hard for her to listen consistently.
4: So. Wait till you hear the story at the bottom of the news. You really want to hear that one. I spent a lot of time on that.
8: She'll be back there.
4: Well, then you're going to miss out.
17: She can get on the West Coast loop. Don't worry about it.
4: Okay.
8: Let's give away a family four-pack right now. Our last four-pack before Saturday's game with the Griffins and Chicago Wolves. They need you in the stands. Tickets are still available at griffinshockey.com, but we'll take caller 13 at 616-774-2424. Please wait the requisite 30 days, 616-774-2424. They lost last night. No one is happy about it, least of which the Griffins. So you need to be there. Call now. Operator standing by.
17: Don't get me started. You also heard the booing when they scored.
8: A brief correction. Because I looked up Acrisure Amphitheater, and in a half an hour, Schmitty's going to talk more about stuff to be prepared for. There is a bag policy exception. I said no bags, but they do say later, small clutches, no larger than 4.5 by 6.5 by 2. So, Dave, you're in.
4: Oh, thank you so much.
9: This is why you have a woman on the show.
4: Yeah. I mean, it's the difference between a clutch and a purse.
9: Yank the clutch out of my cold, dead hands.
4: Okay.
9: I've got too much stuff.
8: Wait a minute, though. Isn't a clutch a purse, but a purse isn't always a clutch?
9: Correct.
4: What?
9: Yeah. I would not consider a clutch is always a purse, but a purse is not always a clutch. A clutch is a smaller, very 50-50. You have a strap on a clutch. Usually it's handheld.
8: Well, obviously, because you're clutching it.
9: Well, yeah, but sometimes it will come with a little chain.
4: Wow.
9: Because I don't want to have to be clutching it all the
8: time.
9: That's
8: a purse, then. That's a lie.
9: I don't think so.
4: I just pulled a brain muscle. What the
9: lie. Heck? Yeah.
8: Are you a wallet guy?
4: I'm a wallet guy.
8: You're a wallet guy?
17: Yeah, right here.
4: I mean, you know, wallet-ish. I mean, I have a... I'm similar to yours.
8: But you're sitting on it. I'm a money clip guy. It's never in my back pocket.
9: Mine's
4: in my front pocket. It's more of a money clip than it is.
9: No, I'm a phone girl, and I'm really bummed that my case literally broke the other day because I'd put like license, credit card, building card.
8: You're young enough now.
9: I leave things places, so
8: do
9: I can't
8: you carry
9: be trusted.
8: Any money?
9: No.
8: Brett?
17: Yes.
4: On occasion.
8: I've always got money.
9: I'm actually surprised.
8: Criminals listening.
17: Well, of course, you have a... it'd be kind of stupid to have a money clip and not have any money in it,
8: Steve.
17: That's
8: my point.
9: I get surprised when I open my wallet. I'm like... Where did this $5 come from?
8: Who knew?
4: You're like, look at this.
9: Yeah.
4: Wow.
17: It's like magic.
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17: 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Oh, I could play this button all day. I love it. Here we go. Game 6, do or die. We went through this already, Detroit Pistons fans, with the Orlando series. But they got to win tonight to keep it going and force a Game 7 back in the Motor City.
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18: Detroit!
17: Got to give me one more, Steve. Okay, I got to put that down now. AHL Calder Cup playoffs game one last night at Van Andel Arena. Chicago, the hated Wolves, come in and beat the Griffins 2-1, the final. Remember, it's a best of five, so critical game two coming up tomorrow night. Tickets still available at griffinshockey.com. 6:45 pregame coverage with Bob Kaser and Larry Fogurski right here on Wood Radio. Now, Stanley Cup playoffs, game five. Montreal doubles up Buffalo last night, 6-3. They take a 3-2 lead now in that Eastern Conference second round series. Game six out west, Vegas closed the door on Anaheim, 5-1. Golden Knights win that series 4-2. They advance to the Western Conference Finals. They'll face Colorado. Game one for that series isn't until this coming Wednesday. Back to the NBA playoffs. It's a Game 6 doubleheader tonight on Prime Video. 9:30 after the Pistons and Cavs. San Antonio at Minnesota. 3-2. San Antonio leads that series. Tigers get swept by the Mets yesterday, 9-4. We have a 7-player lead right now as far as the PGA Championship going into day two, which they are underway. Live coverage coming up at noon on ESPN till 8 o'clock this evening, Steve, because it's Friday. But you've got Scottie Scheffler, Martin Kamer, all those guys. I mean, there's 7 at 367. There are 48 players within 3 shots of the lead starting day two today. It's crazy. Oh, so,
8: and as Terry mentioned yesterday in the podcast section at woodradio.com, a huge field, right? It's not the Masters, though it's the second major. Did he say 157?
17: That's why they had those early tee times, because they have those pros that are from clubs that qualify in the PGA Championship. Makes it unique. And if you're wondering about Rory McIlroy, the Masters defending champion, plus 474 yesterday. So he's got some work to do to make the cut.
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3: 8:23. Here's traffic and weather.
9: Good morning. We are still working to clear a crash in Grand Rapids, 196 eastbound at Ottawa. Tonight, it is opening night for our Acrisure Amphitheater. Heads up about some traffic closures. Market Avenue will shut down between Cherry and Bartlett 2 hours before the show. Also, the Market Avenue off-ramp from southbound 131 will close. That's a look at your traffic.
3: And now the forecast, Storm teammates Matt Kirkwood.
1: Heading into the weekend, Steve, that's going to bring some 70s and even the chance of some 80-degree temperatures. Today, an isolated shower early on or a sprinkle. Otherwise, breezy and a little bit warmer with a high temperature near 70 with increasing sunshine. Tonight, late, we'll have a chance of a shower or thunderstorm. Low temperature 54. And that's how it begins Saturday with a chance of a morning shower or thunderstorm. Otherwise, increasing sunshine once again with a high all the way up to 78. Won't stop there. High temperature around 80 Sunday with a slight chance of a shower or a thunderstorm. I'm Stern to meet meteorologist Matt Kirkwood, tracking West Michigan's weather for News Radio with 1300 and 106.9 FM.
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19: This is a Bloomberg Money Minute. The largest retirement community in the world is getting bigger. The Villages in Florida is looking to develop more than 2,800 new homes. The expansion is part of a plan to capitalize on the aging population in the U.S. The Villages expects to see the number of its residents boom by 60% to roughly 260,000 people by 2045. Homes in the Villages come in a variety of styles and prices, typically ranging from $200,000 to over $1 million. Checking on the market, stocks hit another record high yesterday, but a spike in oil prices weighing on sentiment this morning. Futures are pointing to a lower open. And consumer companies are facing lots of challenges, from tariffs to inflation, which is cutting into discretionary spending. Club Car is the maker of golf carts and other recreational vehicles. Sources tell us the company saw a 30% drop in its quarterly earnings from a year ago. Club Car has been cutting costs. Courtney Donahoe, Bloomberg Radio.
3: 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You heard it. 70s, then maybe 80 by the end of the weekend. We'll get to bottom of the hour news. It comes with traffic and weather together. We'll get Schmitty back and talk women's health. What to know about a name change for the most common hormonal issue affecting women. Dr. Jim Applegate joins us at 8:36. First bottom of the hour news with traffic and weather together. That's 3 minutes away and next on Wood Radio. Good morning.

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2: This is West Michigan's Morning News on Wood Radio. I'm Steve Kelly. It's Friday, May 15th. Back to the drawing board for the Zoo Aquarium. And it's the Fed Chair's last day in the job. Here's bottom of the hour news.
5: Good morning. It's 8:30. We've got 51 on the Lakeshore, 48 in Grand Rapids. I'm Dave Wheaton. This is Wood Radio News. Clouds to start the day, sun before it's all over, high of 70, a little cooler by the Lakeshore. Well, today is Federal Reserve Chairman Jerome Powell's last day as chairman, but he's staying on the board of governors, for now anyway. Fox's Jessica Rosenthal explains.
6: Despite pressure from President Trump to leave the chair position, Jay Powell stayed on until his second four-year term ended, and that's today. He said late last month, rather than leave entirely, he'd stay on the board of governors because of the Trump administration's initial effort to investigate cost overruns of the Federal Reserve building renovations.
7: My concern is really about the series of legal attacks on the Fed, which threaten our ability to conduct monetary policy without considering political factors.
6: Powell made those remarks even after the U.S. Attorney's Office in D.C. closed the criminal investigation and turned the case over to the Fed's Office of Inspector General.
5: Well, the Fruitport police say they know who the driver was who hit the girl after that shooting outside of the VFW hall last Saturday night in Fruitport Township. We have been told that no arrests have been made, but their investigation is still underway. Now, last Saturday night, you might remember that just before midnight, police say that a fight broke out after the prom or at an after prom party, and at least two people fired off rounds. There were four people who were hit by gunfire. All of them were told will be okay. Two people were hit by car. The police say that they're still trying to chase down those shooters. Wood Radio News time is 8:31. It's time for traffic and weather together.
8: Good morning. We are still working to clear a crash in Grand Rapids, 196 eastbound at Ottawa. Tonight, it is opening night for our Acrisure Amphitheater. Heads up about some traffic closures. Market Avenue will shut down between Cherry and Bartlett 2 hours before the show. Also, the Market Avenue off-ramp from southbound 131 will close. That's a look at your traffic from the Big B Coffee Traffic Center.
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11: Isolated shower sprinkle this morning. Otherwise, increasing sunshine. A little bit on the breezy side this afternoon with a high temperature near 70. Chance of showers and thunderstorms well after midnight when a low temperature of 54. I'm Storm Team 8 meteorologist Matt Kirkwood tracking West Michigan's weather.
5: 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Attorney General Dana Nessel, health advocates, community leaders, and others will call on the federal government to shut down the J.H. Campbell coal-fired power plant next week. Now, the plant was scheduled to close a year ago by Consumers Energy, but the Trump administration ordered it to remain open 3 months at a time using what Nessel calls is a made-up energy emergency. Well, it's back to the drawing board for an aquarium in the city of Grand Rapids. The vice chair of John Ball Zoo Aquarium Committee, Mark James, says that, well, after they took a look, long, hard look, at the land and that once housed the Fenske landfill, that's on Wilson Avenue in the city of Walker, he says it just simply wasn't the right fit for us. Now, the mayor of Walker, Gary Carey, says that, well, he's disappointed, of course, but not really all that surprised. The things that made that parcel of land attractive also came with its own set of issues. Well, the Kent County Board of Commissioners voted yesterday to place the 10-year levy renewal on the John Ball Zoo and the Grand Rapids Public Museum millage on the November 3rd ballot. Now, that levy would cost about 41 cents for every $1,000 piece of property. In the first year, they say that that levy is expected to generate about $15.4 million. The Michigan Department of Transportation will hold a public meeting coming up on May the 21st to provide details about a $30 million construction project along 28th Street. It'll begin in the early parts of latter part of this year, but the vast majority of that work is scheduled for next year. MDOT spokesperson John Richard tells us that work will be done to rebuild a 2-mile stretch of that roadway between Division and Kalamazoo.
12: With asphalt reconstruction, resurfacing, and there'll be 4 mid-pedestrian crosswalks between Division and Kalamazoo.
5: Next Thursday's public meeting will run from 4 until 6. It'll happen at the fire station on Kalamazoo Avenue. Well, a new era for live music in downtown Grand Rapids officially begins tonight, and you could say the city is saying hello to the long-awaited opening of the new Acrisure Amphitheater. Thousands of fans will be dancing on the ceiling, even though there really isn't a ceiling. Then they're expected to gather along the riverfront as the music legend Lionel Richie takes the stage as the venue's first headliner. City leaders say that the project has been years in the making, and tonight, downtown Grand Rapids is easy, like Sunday morning, even if traffic probably won't be. Restaurants, bars, hotels, they're all experiencing major crowds, with many business owners hoping the new venue will keep visitors running with the night downtown long after the concert ends. Now, construction crews have been working around the clock to get the amphitheater ready, and after years of planning, organizers say still there's nothing quite like an opening night. Wood Radio News Time is 8:35. Our next news at 8:45. Breaking news when it happens. I'm Dave Wheaton on West Michigan's News, Weather and Traffic Station. 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
5: This is West Michigan's Morning News. Steve Kelly, Brett Pikita, Lauren Smith is here. A name change about the most common hormonal issue affecting women. Doc Applegate joins us on the live line this morning. Doc, thanks for doing this today.
16: Good morning.
5: So I guess the name change is to sort of draw more attention to what this thing really is. But to that point, Schmitty... I'm stepping out of the way. What is this thing, really, Doc?
16: Well, it used to be called polycystic ovarian disease because what we used to see when we looked at the ovaries themselves are all these little cysts on it. So it was sort of thought to be ovarian in nature. We now know that this, as you say, the most common reproductive disease in females, most common hormonal disease in females, has gotten a new name, and they call it polyendocrine, which means multiple endocrine systems, the hormone systems of your body, polyendocrine metabolic ovarian syndrome, which tries to expand it. It's trying to teach us and physicians and patients that this is more than your ovaries. This is an endocrine problem that takes a lot of work to solve and work on, and it lasts for a lot of times your lifetime. So it's a very significant disease. It affects the hormones in your body. It affects the metabolism of your body. It is associated with ovarian function, ovulation, infertility. It can lead to obesity, hirsutism, which is the extra hair that some women will have on their bodies, acne, irregular cycles. It's just an incredible disease that I see very commonly in practice.
8: Well, Doc, I'm so glad you said that because I had so many women in my life reach out when this was announced the other day and said, finally, because a lot of times this thing goes undiagnosed for years. And if they're maybe able to expand how many parts of a woman are actually affected by this, could it help diagnose sooner?
16: I think it's going to hopefully bring attention, especially to the younger generation of physicians, which tend to sort of learn protocols and follow it out. It's like, take a step back and look at the patient in front of you. If they're a little bit overweight, if they're having irregular cycles, if they have a lot of extra facial hair, you need to say, why is that? Because that's not the normal appearance for a woman. And then we can begin to work on it, because if you don't work on it, this will become progressive, and especially with the infertility that women can have, if you don't diagnose it till they're in their mid-30s, then you've lost a lot of reproductive years. So, like I say, in fact, I was just talking to a medical student.

0: Between Cherry and Bartlett. Same with the Market Avenue off-ramp from southbound 131. Both those will close 2 hours before showtime. That's a look at your traffic from the Big B Coffee Traffic Center.
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4: And now, the forecast. Storm teammates Matt Kirkwood.
5: Heading into the weekend, Steve, that's going to bring some 70s and even the chance of some 80-degree temperatures. Today, an isolated shower early on or a sprinkle. Otherwise, breezy and a little bit warmer with a high temperature near 70 with increasing sunshine. Tonight, late, we'll have a chance of a shower or thunderstorm. Low temperature 54. That's how it begins Saturday with a chance of a morning shower or thunderstorm. Otherwise, increasing sunshine once again with a high all the way up to 78. Won't stop there. High temperature around 80 Sunday with a slight chance of a shower or a thunderstorm. Storm Team meteorologist Matt Kirkwood tracking West Michigan's weather for News Radio with 1300 and 106.9 FM.
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4: 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Dave Wheaton, what's coming up there in the newsroom?
17: Well, President Trump and President Xi of China talked about reopening the Strait of Hormuz. There will be a new tax levy on the ballot for Kent County voters come November, and Grand Rapids says hello to Lionel Richie. Those stories are more at the top of the hour.
4: Listen, speaking of that, we've gone through some of the rules and regulations and just wanted to give you a little, if you're coming downtown, and start with the traffic thing, because if you're coming down ever before an Acrisure Amphitheater concert.
0: Good point, yes.
4: There's something that they're doing, and this for the first time.
0: Yeah, so this is for pedestrian safety, and a great point. This is

0: every single amphitheater show this summer, you guys. You're going to see Market Avenue shut down between Cherry and Bartlett. This is 2 hours before showtime. That also shuts down the Market off-ramp from southbound 131. So you will not be able to get off at Market from 131, and that will be shut down between Cherry and Bartlett. Again, so many people are going to be walking. They don't obviously want any problems.
1: And that happens when do they shut that down? What time did they say?
0: It said 2 hours before showtime.
1: So about 5 o'clock then?
0: Yeah. Ooh. Probably 5:30 tonight with Lionel starting at 7:30. Yeah. Yeah.
2: Oh, by the way, quickly to the talkback button about Dave's story that he's been doing.
3: Yeah, this is Scott. Nice job on the amphitheater story, Dave. I really enjoyed that. Thanks.
2: There you go.
1: Thank you very much. Fan. I appreciate
0: big
1: that.
0: Fan.
1: All right. I appreciate
4: Dave was
1: that.
4: Up all night.
2: Oh, that's
4: well, were you dancing on the ceiling?
1: I was. Okay, I was. Neighbors love that, by the way.
0: If you guys are thinking, you know what, I'm not going to deal with driving, and you are Ubering, Lyfting, or bringing a cab downtown, that has changed as well. There's a rideshare zone now. So you'll be dropped off on Cesar Chavez Ave, right beneath 131 between Oaks and Cherry, and walk from there.
4: Now, I've complained many a time, as you guys know, about Fridays trying to go from south to north, like for high school football and everything. Ooh, with yeah. all the north traffic and what's going on when I'm from Byron Center going to, like, let's say a Rockford. I want to remind people off of this. Seriously, and I was kidding about it this morning, but, you know, I've got, like, my mom coming down to Byron Center to see my daughter's soccer game. If you have spring sports and there's, like, regionals and things going on, if you can avoid downtown Grand Rapids at all, you're going to want to do so. And you'll help out the people that are going downtown as well. So, in other words, if you're coming, you know, south, go 196 and take the loop around, or go the other way with the Beltline, take M6 around.
0: Yeah.
4: To, you know, wherever you're going, trust me, good, it's going to save you.
2: We're not at the level of the Atlanta Braves and I-75 in Atlanta, but it's going to add a little something to the grid.
4: Dave did the total numbers. I mean, over 30,000 people are coming down with the four different concerts alone that are going on to the city.
0: Mm-hmm. A reminder, you guys, it is cashless.
1: Yeah.
0: So it is all just card only.
2: Like Van Andel's doing Apple Pay. That,
0: yep,
2: too.
0: Yeah. Cashless.
1: Yeah, no dead presidents.
0: Yeah. Nice.
2: Clever.
1: I've been using that all morning. You guys just caught that?
2: That's a good movie.
0: Again, I go back and forth.
2: The Dead Presidents was from Point Break.
1: Yes.
2: The first one. The second one, there's no reason for it.
1: Yeah, don't waste your time on that one. That's terrible.
0: The no bag policy. Again, you can have a bag smaller than 4.5 by 6.5 by 2 inches. That's the only kind that'll be permitted, as well as parenting bags and medical bags. They did also just change this. Lawn chairs are allowed on the grass area, but cannot exceed 12 inches from the ground to the bottom of the seat when unfolded. They don't want you messing everybody else's vision up.
1: That seems fair.
0: Yeah. I think
2: you dare say it if you're thinking about, if you're looking at me.
0: You do have to have a specific chair line.
2: Are you thinking
0: line.
2: Even those would mess up my...
5: No, I'm thinking of the last scene of Point Break and the people that are going to have to deal with traffic. Do you take the wave? Or do you deal with the traffic?
1: I say take the wave.
5: Yeah, exactly.
1: Take the wave. By the way, so there's I did this quick looked up. So there are a total of 49,000 parking spaces, private as well as city-owned, in the city of Grand Rapids. However, keep that in mind that we're going to have 30,000, and again, not all of them are walkable, and you got to keep in mind there's going to be, they have the dash routes and all that sort of thing. So until we get this figured out, just like with the Van Andel, remember that? It was crazy. We all thought we were going to die, and we figured it out. It's going to take us a couple of minutes.
2: Calm down.
0: Exactly. I've got one more addition.
2: Yeah?
1: Go
0: watch out for the scoot gangs. They do not follow protocol, and they're going to rip you right off the front end, and suddenly you got a body.
2: And if you're like Lou, and you've never been on one of those things before, maybe just walk.
1: Yeah.
2: Just letting
0: that
2: you know.
0: That always freaks me out when I see just like weaving in and out of traffic. I'm so...
2: Exactly.
0: Get off my lawn.
2: Yeah. You've had a couple of soda pops and you're like, I used to be able to do this. It's probably a no.
1: No.
2: Wood radio
1: when
2: news
1: I was
2: time.
1: 12.
0: Ask a friend of mine. Tibia surgery.
1: What?
0: Thanks to a scoot.
1: Wow.
2: Yeah.
0: Yeah. Scoot gone sour.
2: They're putting bones back together. It was probably a mistake.
1: Not probably.
2: 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Let's get back to traffic and weather.
0: We are crash-free for your commute, so a reminder that tonight is the opening night for our Acrisure Amphitheater with a couple of traffic closures. Market Avenue will shut down between Cherry and Bartlett. Same with the Market Avenue off-ramp from southbound 131. Both of those close 2 hours before performance time. That's a look at your traffic.
2: And now the forecast for all of these events in Grand Rapids. Beautiful weekend ahead, but there is a chance we could see a shower. Matt Kirkwood with Storm Team 8. Good morning.
6: Hey, good morning, Steve. Yeah, that best chance looks like Saturday morning, right up until about mid-morning. And after that, we'll clear things out. And that's kind of how it's going to go today. Right now, we're starting out with a fair amount of clouds out there, although the rain is not widespread or prevalent. But if you're heading west on 96, right around the Marin Coopersville area, there's a couple of sprinkles that will take you to the lakeshore. That's about it on the radar. Otherwise, we'll finish out today with lots of sunshine building in this afternoon, breezy south wind, and a high right around 70. Tonight, good chance of showers and thunderstorms arriving late tonight, right around daybreak, and a low temperature 50. That's how we'll begin Saturday, but again, we'll end it with sunshine and even warmer temperatures, high up around 78. We'll be close to 80 with some humidity Sunday and about a 30% chance of a passing shower or thunderstorm. In downtown Grand Rapids, we're overcast, 46 degrees, and in Muskegon, 49. I'm Storm Team 8 meteorologist Matt Kirkwood tracking west to Michigan's weather for News Radio with 1300 and 106.9 FM.
2: And thank you, Matt. Hey, quick reminder for your program. Justin Barclay is off today for some... Is it scheduled maintenance? Do we know what...
0: Oh, never say that about my absences.
2: We're not exactly sure what he's doing, and it's, maybe there's a reason for that.
5: Don't worry, Smitty. Yours wasn't scheduled.
0: It never is.
2: He's back Monday? Okay, so we'll have an extra hour of Glenn Beck starting after top of the hour news at 9.
5: Scheduled.
2: Let's get to parting shots. And Lauren, what you got?
0: Hey, let's cross our fingers, guys. Headed to Detroit.
5: Yeah.
0: To me and Bakita together are going to be doing the whole MABs.
2: Well, the Michigan Association of Broadcast. And
0: is it awards?
2: Wood Radio is up for coveted radio station of the year.
0: Yeah, Adam's joining too, so we're going to be there. I've got my hot iHeart red dress, so I'm the little corporate bee that I am.
2: Well done.
0: Yes.
2: If you could all have... If you're praying people, that'd be nice. Positive thoughts would be good. We did not win Station of the Year last year.
0: Mm-mm.
4: And we're up against the same station.
0: Yeah. And they're lame.
4: That hated station from Lansing, I'll say it. I'm not going to say the call letters. I'm not giving them that much credence.
0: Lansing could
4: it's like
0: never
4: the hated Wolves of Chicago.
0: Could never be alive after five
2: and
0: in Lansing.
2: The three of you, please behave yourselves.
4: Oh, absolutely.
2: We don't need...
0: Oh, I'm not making that guarantee. I'm going out the whole day before.
5: Smitty might be out Monday for maintenance.
0: We're getting into the city at like 10 a.m. Call me for scheduled maintenance on Monday.
2: Your mother and I will not bail you out.
5: Okay.
2: You're spending the night in a cooler if that's where you end up. Brett, is there dancing?
0: Oh, is there? Because that is a great way to learn something about people.
2: Oh, yeah. Brett, any parting shots?
4: Yeah, we had the NFL schedule release, and of course, the Lions will open up at home against the New Orleans Saints Sunday, September 13th. They're also going to go to Munich, Germany. They've got the Bears, Smitty, for the Thanksgiving Day annual game. So we felt it would only be fitting the day after to release our LMCU High School Football Games of the Week schedule. It is going to be out in shortly about 20 minutes or so, social media-wise. But some highlights. We're going to open up with our Grand Rapids Game of the Week on 96.1 The Game. Now Jason Hutton taking over for me with Buck Gino. West Catholic at Northview. That's a Thursday night. First 2 weeks are Thursdays because of Labor Day weekend. Spring Lake at Grand Haven for 107 MUS The Moose. We'll have the Mona Shores Muskegon matchup in Week 7 on The Moose. And we got some great ones. South Christian, Unity Christian rivalry, Catholic Central and East Grand Rapids. All there. And that'll be released, like I said, shortly. Check it out. 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
2: I'm headed to the JW Marriott for the Armed Forces Thanksgiving. Another sellout. Marcus Luttrell is the keynote speaker. We'll tell you about it Monday morning. Have a great weekend. Again, Glenn Beck in an extra hour. Justin back with us Monday, too. Bye-bye. I don't care about you. It's Friday. I'm in love.
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1: Good morning. It's 9 o'clock. I'm Dave Wheaton. This is Wood Radio News. Clouds to start the day, but sun's on the way. High of 70. Storm Team A's got our forecast coming up in just a few moments. President Trump on his way back to the U.S. after what he says was a great couple of days in China. Fox's Chris Foster with the story.
15: He and China's President Xi both called their summit a success.
16: He's all business, and that's, I like that. I mean, that's a good thing. No games.
15: President Trump says more open trade would be good for both countries.
16: But, you know, they guard their country and he cherishes his country.
15: He tells Fox's Sean Hannity she pledges to not send weapons to Iran.
16: I don't think China wants Iran to have a nuclear weapon either. I said, they're stone cold crazy. You don't need them having a nuclear weapon either.
17: What did he say? What did he say?
16: Well, he's not going to respond too much. He's a pretty cool guy.
15: China buys a lot of oil from Iran, and President Trump says she wants the Strait of Hormuz reopened, but will also send ships to the U.S. to buy American oil.
1: It's back to the drawing board for an aquarium in the city of Grand Rapids. The vice chair of the John Ball Zoo Aquarium Committee, Mark Janes, says that after they took a long, hard look at the land that once housed the Fenske landfill off of Wilson Avenue there in the city of Walker, he says it just wasn't the right fit for us. The mayor of Walker, Gary Carey, says, Well, he's disappointed, but he's not really all that surprised. He said the things that made that parcel of land attractive also came with its own set of issues. The Kent County Board of Commissioners voted yesterday to place a 10-year renewal levy on the John Ball Zoo and the Grand Rapids Public Museum millage on the November ballot. They say that the levy would cost about 41 cents for every $1,000 piece of property. Now, in the first year, the levy is expected to generate about $15 million. Wood Radio News Time is now 9:02.
6: Isolated shower or sprinkle early on this morning. Otherwise, sunshine will increase throughout the day. A little on the breezy side this afternoon with a high temperature near 70. Tonight, chance of showers and thunderstorms well after midnight. Low temperature of 54. That's how we'll begin Saturday with a chance of a morning shower or thunderstorm. Otherwise, increasing sunshine, warm with a high all the way up to 78. A chance of a shower or thunderstorm Sunday, warmer yet with a high temperature right around 80. I'm Stern-to-Main meteorologist Matt Kirkwood, tracking West Michigan's weather.
1: 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I'm Dave Wheaton on West Michigan's news, weather, and traffic station. 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
5: From London, England. May actually be the last time I'm ever in London. I was told by Parliament today that if I speak, most likely I will not be allowed to come back to England ever again. Wow. Just made my decision really easy on whether I'm speaking tomorrow. At this rally that they say is going to be the largest protest rally in England, or in recent memory in England. We'll tell you more about that, and you can watch it on The Torch, but I am going to be speaking there, even if it is, sadly, because I love this country, even if this means I'm barred from visiting this country for the rest of my life, so be it. I'll take a stand tomorrow. And you can see it on The Torch, glennbeck.com/torch. That'll be tomorrow morning. All right. There's an unprecedented threat that we just found by accident. They were repairing a dam at Big Creek Lake. That is a 3,600-acre lake, a reservoir that holds about 17 billion gallons of drinking water. It is the main source of drinking water for Mobile, Alabama. And they found an explosive device just under the waterline, accidentally. We don't have much more information than that, other than things are looking like they might get really serious. We'll talk about that and so much more coming up. Also, yesterday I played some audio of Jamie Raskin just harassing this 16-year-old high school student who was coming into Congress to testify what was going on in his school and how the school was blocking the Republican Club, but had no problem with people that were saying, hey, Sharia is neat, and handing out, Korans and everything else in school. And he was just saying, hey, can we just get an even playing field here? Raskin came after him. He handled himself really well, much better than I would have as a 16-year-old. His name is Marco Hunter Lopez. And Marco joins me here next in 60 seconds. First, it's nighttime. You check the locks. You glance outside the window. You make sure the garage door is down. Maybe you turn the light on in the hallway, you know, just so the house doesn't feel quite so dark and quite so scary. This is the way my wife thinks, quite honestly. Here's an easy way for you to get past all of those things. Your home is where your family sleeps, and you want to protect it, and you want everybody to feel comfortable in it. My wife hears anything in the middle of the night, and she's like, did you hear that? No, honey, I was sleeping. I didn't hear that. Now I'm wide awake. What am I listening for? I don't know. Maybe you should go downstairs and check. Honey, just look, see all the cameras. See the screen. Just pull it up on your iPad right now. 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Welcome to a 16-year-old high school sophomore from Wiley, Texas. He is the Republican Student Club founder, and he testified to Congress on Sharia-free America. His name is Marco Hunter Lopez. Marco, how are you?
8: Great. How are you doing?
5: It's great to talk to you. I tell you, you're a much more impressive 16-year-old kid than I was.
8: Yes, sir. Thank you so much. We were not expecting that to go down, but he challenged me. He called me out by name, so I took the fight.
5: I want to play a little bit. Here's about a minute of you and Raskin. Listen.
9: America proclaimed the separation of church and state. What Thomas Jefferson described in his famous letter to the Danbury Baptists as a wall of separation.
10: That was a letter, not a law.
9: Okay, so your position is that America is a theocracy?
10: You didn't let me finish my original statement, and I understand you have limited time, but what I was going to say is I'm not suggesting we need to go back to anything that's in writing, but what I am saying is we need to acknowledge...
9: Oh, I think we should go back to something in writing. I think we should go back to the First Amendment.
10: Oh, yes, the Constitution,
9: yes,
10: obviously, but what I'm saying is that, you know, how I said original colonies were requiring declaration of faith to run for office. I'm not saying we have
9: That's
10: to
9: why we
10: back
9: have
10: that.
9: A First Amendment.
10: But what I'm saying is that we do.
9: That's precisely why Jefferson wrote it.
10: We do need to acknowledge our Christian heritage.
5: Stop. I can't take it anymore. Here's a 65-year-old bully picking on a 16-year-old. I mean, you want to talk about, what did they call that with the power dynamics? You know, the reversal of the power dynamic and how, you know, that is just so offensive. The power dynamic here. What about that? I mean, it's just despicable. If I were your dad, Marco, I would have been so pissed. Anyway,
8: yeah.
5: You actually said in your testimony before this, you said the contrast with my own club could not be clearer. While Republican Student Club faced denial, censorship, poster removal, and hostile oversight, an outside organization was given easy access to distribute Sharia-related materials directly to students. Administrators not only allowed it, they actively promoted Islamic events. The principal has enthusiastically participated in World Hijab Day 2 years in a row that we are aware of, and when she wore a hijab and promoted it on social media, she stated, "I loved this experience." The district now offers halal meals, dedicated prayer room for Islamic observances, and placed the Quran in at least one middle school library while no Bible is offered. Conservative and Christian student groups have never received comparable accommodation. I urge this committee and lawmakers across the country to demand full investigations into these organizations and reject any ideology or political system that is at odds with American law. Parents and students deserve transparency and protection from ideological capture. What began as my effort to start a simple conservative club has revealed how institutions can be compromised when we remain silent. You are not asking for any kind of, you know, stifling of religion. What are you asking for?
8: I'm asking for a double standard not to be in place. I'm asking for equal treatment across the board. You know, the left is the first people to claim that they're all for acceptance and all for love, but once it's somebody that disagrees with them, they want to push you off to the side.
5: How did you feel on how Raskin was treating you? Did you expect
8: in
5: that?
8: In the moment. No, I was not expecting that to go down at all. The funny thing is, before I took off the flight, my mom said, "Promise me you're not going to go viral and you're not going to beat a Democrat." And I said, "I'm sorry, I can't make any promises."
5: I love your mom. I think that's exactly what I would have said to my kids. I love that. I love that.
8: So, you know, I was not expecting that to go down, but he challenged me. I took the fight. He wasn't ready for what I had, all the knowledge I had for him. So that's why he kept trying to cut me off. But in the end, I proved him wrong. So
5: you were, when you tried to start your Republican club at your school, tell me what you went through.
8: Yes. So on August 16th of 2024, we met all requirements to be a club. We had 10 members, we had a teacher sponsor, and we had a room to meet. They came and said that we can't have the club because of political nature, even though they approved the Muslim Student Association, and they also approved another club that had gender-affirming ideology in the curriculum. So we pointed that out. and they said we still couldn't have it. We asked for the district policy they referenced. After about a month of emails, they came back and said it wasn't district policy, but just the way they felt. So that's what we were up against.
5: Did you tell Jamie Raskin that? Because that would be kind of important. I thought he said he wanted things written down. There you go.
8: Exactly. And the funny thing is that we kept fighting for about a month to gain access. And once we were finally approved, we were the only club that couldn't have guest speakers, the only club that couldn't have social media page, the only club that couldn't have posters. And we had to keep fighting little mini battles. And we won them. When we finally got the posters approved, I put them up, and I was out of town in Florida for my sister's wedding, and my friends were texting me that they were gone, and the principals were taking down our posters because they had an issue with the American flag on it.
5: I'd like to remind this audience that this happened in Texas. Texans, you better wake up. All Texans that I know that grew up in Texas, they all say the same thing. Ah, it's Texas. It'll always be this way. It is not going to be this way. It is not. There is a massive influx of people coming from California and all over, and there is a concerted effort to change Texas and to co-opt Texas and make it deep, deep blue. I'm telling you, you're going to lose Texas. And when you lose Texas, you will lose the republic. Wake up. This story is in Texas. Your father, you in your testimony, you said, my father even had to help create a guest speaker form to protect me as a minor. What does that mean?
8: So I had hosted, after, like I said, we kept fighting those mini battles to gain just simple recognition that other clubs automatically had. Like I said, we weren't able to have guest speakers, but we fought that battle and won it. Had two guest speakers, and the principal in the hallway pulled me in the office with another assistant principal and was talking down to me, was cornering me, and was saying that she was going to start putting new policies on the fly, on the day, getting on to me about how I didn't know about a new policy that was going into effect that second. And so my dad was not okay with that, so he reached out to the district, and he met with district personnel to make a guest speaker form so nothing like that would happen again.
5: You've got an amazing family. I hope you appreciate your mom and dad. Marco, I wanted to get you on because I thought you handled yourself really, really well. And I remember the last time I had somebody your age on, literally your age, he did an interview from his house, and he sat on his mom's washer and dryer. He said, I had to turn the dryer off because it was making tumbling noises, and my sister was making noises in the hallway. And he said it was one of those old cord phones, and he said I had dragged it in and I was sitting on the washer and dryer, and my sister kept bugging me, and I'm like, I'm on the phone with Glenn Beck, as he was waiting to come on with me. That kid was Ben Shapiro. And
8: wow.
5: I saw your story, and I thought, man, this kid could be another Ben Shapiro. This kid could be another really smart voice in the future. So I wanted to get you on. I also wanted to offer you a slot in our American Journey experience. We do a summer class for a couple of weeks. It is really hard to get in, and it's for 18-year-olds, but I'd like to see if we can make an exception for you and get you in, and we'll teach you American history from the original documents, so you can have the strongest case wherever you might go.
8: Wow, thank you so much.
5: You're welcome, Marco. Best of luck. We'll be in touch. Ricky, can you pass him on to JP and see if we can make that exception? If not, it'll be a couple of years, but I want you in that class, Marco. Thank you so much. God bless you.
8: Thank you.
5: You bet. Bye-bye. Say hi to your parents. I saw that story yesterday with Jamie Raskin, and I thought, what a dirtbag. I mean, you can't even first of all, you obviously didn't listen to his testimony, because all he was saying, he wasn't saying anything about Sharia. Acceptable. It goes against, you cannot have a parallel law system. That is absolutely true. And there is no First Amendment protection for any religion that wants to have a parallel system of law. It doesn't exist. It cannot exist. Do not buy in to the First Amendment argument on Sharia law. On being a Muslim, absolutely First Amendment. Being an Islamist, It is not First Amendment. It is against the Constitution. It is an overthrow of everything that we hold sacred and dear in our Constitution. That is not a First Amendment right. But that's something we all need to learn, and something that has to be learned here, honestly, in England as well. Tommy Robinson's going to join me in about an hour. He's got a rally that is happening here. It's supposed to be the biggest rally ever in the streets of London. We'll see. They're doing everything they can to suppress it. And I was told that the reason why I was allowed in is because Tommy has not announced his speakers this year. So they went after the speakers that were here the last time he did a rally. And that's how they got the list of who wasn't allowed to come in. And I was told this morning that if I speak tomorrow, I will never be allowed to come in to England again. And that almost took my breath away. Because I know what I'm going to say, and I'm here for a reason, and I'm going to talk about that coming up in just a minute. But I urge you to watch the rally, because what's happening here is going to happen in America. So I urge you to watch this tomorrow. You can gain access to it at glenbeck.com/torch, glenbeck.com/torch. We begin coverage, I guess Tommy has coverage, at 9 a.m. Eastern time here, and I'll be speaking, I think, about 10 a.m. for a few minutes in front of, Parliament, in front of Westminster Palace or Castle or whatever the hell they call it over here. That'll be tomorrow. Don't miss it. glenbeck.com/torch. 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
5: So it's interesting. 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And it is a linchpin episode in the series because it is the story of what America is celebrating this year. This is how the Declaration of Independence came out. And it starts with Paul Revere. And I want to play a clip here of episode 6, The American Story podcast series. 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
11: It's pitch black. It's after midnight, April 1775, and the streets of Boston pulse with secret urgency. Paul Revere, the Boston silversmith, veteran of the Boston Tea Party, is on the move again. A rebel's fire is in his eyes. He clambers onto his horse, heart racing as he spurs it into a frantic gallop. The wind whips his face as he tears out of Boston through the countryside, dodging moonlit shadows and the ever-present threat that the British patrols are lurking in the darkness. Every sleepy farmhouse he passes, he voices an urgent warning. The regulars are coming out! The regulars are coming out! Regulars being the colonial term for British troops. He doesn't say the British are coming. The British are coming because in the colonies, all of the Americans consider themselves British at this point. Revere charges straight for the parsonage in Lexington, where Reverend Jonas Clark harbors two of the revolution's most wanted men, Samuel Adams and John Hancock. These guys are the brains behind the brewing storm, and the British aim to clap them in irons, snuffing out the rebellion before it ever catches fire. The parsonage is guarded by local Minutemen who converge on Revere before they even realize who he is. He finally bursts inside, delivering the intel that might save Adams and Hancock from the gallows. The Redcoats are marching in from Boston, and they're going to snatch you and seize the colonists' hidden weapons. Revere presses on towards nearby Concord, but he doesn't get very far. British soldiers ambush him and surround him, pistols jammed against his chest and his head. They grill him, threatening execution. It's hard to fathom why they didn't arrest Revere, because he's the most well-connected Patriot operative in Boston. But instead, they let him go. They seize his horse, and then they gallop away. Bruised but unbroken, Revere stumbles back to the parsonage on foot.
5: 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And you've never heard a series of... 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Join us on the mission now. Okay, our sponsor this half hour is Z Factor. 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
5: Good morning. It's 9:30. We've got 53 on the Lakeshore, 51 in Grand Rapids. I'm Dave Wheaton. This is Wood Radio News. President Trump finished a two-day summit with Chinese officials in which they discussed giving American companies greater access to the Chinese economy, reopening the Strait of Hormuz, and finding a path forward on Taiwan. Fox Business's Ed Lawrence, he has the latest.
15: In China, the president says that he secured a commitment for China to buy 200 Boeing jets. Also guarantees that China will buy more agriculture and live up to commitments in buying soybeans from American farmers. The president positioning the U.S. to make sure that China refuses to help Iran and pressures to reopen the Strait of Hormuz. President Trump saying bringing executives with him was a success. The two world leaders held a bilateral tea, then moved to a working lunch to finalize deliverables. So China experts calling this a success just because the indication that President Xi now promises to open the Chinese market potentially to all U.S. businesses.
5: The Chinese president could visit the White House in September following an invitation from President Trump. The Fruitport police say that they know who the driver is who hit the girl after that shooting outside the VFW hall last Saturday night in Fruitport Township. We have been told that no arrests have been made. Now, last Saturday night, you'll remember it just before midnight, police say that a fight broke out at an after prom party, and at least two people fired off guns. Now, there were four people who were hit by gunfire. All of them will recover. Two people were hit by cars. Police say that they're still trying to chase down the shooters. Well, if you plan on heading to the amphitheater tonight, or actually in the future, there are a few things you should know. The first is, well, they are going to be cashless, venue only, meaning cards only, no dead presidents. Now, lawn chairs are allowed if they are collapsible and do not exceed 12 inches from the ground to the bottom of the seat when they are unfolded. There are two entrances. One is on markets to the venue, and then the other one is going to be on Riverside. They open up about 90 minutes before the concert or any event begins. John Ball Zoo Aquarium is back to square one. The original site was being considered by the zoo, was located off of Wilson Road in the city of Walker, and was the location of the Fenske landfill before. Well, the vice chair of the aquarium committee, Mark James, says that after doing some due diligence and studying, that site simply isn't going to work for them.
16: Isolated shower sprinkle this morning. Otherwise, increasing sunshine. A little bit on the breezy side this afternoon with a high temperature near 70. Chance of showers and thunderstorms well after midnight when the low temperature of 54. I'm Storm to Maine meteorologist Matt Kirkwood tracking West Michigan's weather.
5: 51 on the Lakeshore, 48 in Grand Rapids. Your next news at 10. Breaking news when it happens. I'm Dave Wheaton at West Michigan's News. 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
5: That was the very first time, I'll explain this later in the show, this is the very first time they've ever said that. I mean, this is the most monitored city in the world. More cameras than any other place in the world, maybe next to Beijing now. But they've been gathering information on people all the time, but they have never, this is the first time they've ever said they are using facial recognition on this crowd. And what they're trying to do is say, you're on a list. And that's kind of what they said to me. I've been minister of parliament, an assistant to the minister of parliament here today, say, you're most likely never coming back. If you speak there, you're not coming back. They're not going to let you back into England. And I was thinking about this post that a British journalist said, because she posted and she said, I really want to attend tomorrow's march because it will be one of the largest demonstrations in Britain this year and maybe in history. And she said, my face is going to be scanned. It's going to be recorded. It's going to be cataloged and stored by the government. For the only reason she showed up. She showed up. What's different here is yesterday when they issued this warning, the government was warning and threatening people. They're telling us, they're telling anyone, you want to go into this crowd, you're going to be watched and you're going to be identified and you're going to be put on a list. Meanwhile, at the same time, there is a pro-Palestinian Nakba rally. And those protesters are not being scanned. They're not being facially recognized. I don't know. What message are you sending there? People notice this. Well, the good news is, I think, people, the ordinary citizen heard this and they were like, oh my gosh, wait a minute. So if I attend the Unite the Kingdom rally, my name's going to go into a file? You're suppressing the turnout, and what's happening is people are like, you know what, then I'm going to go turn out. Maybe, I don't know. We'll find out tomorrow. Maybe they've miscalculated here. Because sometimes when people realize the state is openly trying to intimidate people from assembling just peacefully, it has the opposite effect. And when you see this rally, from what I know, what this rally is going to be. I just talked to Tommy just a few minutes ago. He's going to be joining me. What I know, there's a tribute to Charlie Kirk right before I speak. It's going to be a very peaceful, family-driven kind of thing. The exact opposite of what they're making this into. And I have to tell you, I have seen this, this machine operate before. And not always with governments, but we've seen it through institutions and corporations and financial systems and media pressure and social pressure and all of it. All of it. But I won't be welcome if I speak tomorrow. I'm going to speak tomorrow for a few minutes about God-given truths that are at the center of both of our nations. I'm not going to talk about overthrowing or violence or anything like that. I'm talking about restoring the soul of our nations, of the West. And perhaps that's the reason they're so afraid of anything. I faced this exact same thing. I just told to Tommy this. Tommy said, Tommy, I've been through all of this before, and I've been through it in other countries, and I know where you're going through right now. I was doing an event. I'm not going to name names, but I was doing an event, and a world-renowned symphony conductor, one of the greatest conductors alive today, was warned that if he even stood on the same stage with me, not endorse me, not agree with me, not even speaking, just conducting music on the same stage as me, he would never conduct that symphony orchestra ever again. And he worked his entire life to get that job. And at the last minute, he backed out. And I understood it. That's how modern censorship works. Fear, of reputation destruction, institutional isolation, whispered threats, with the understanding that your career, your access, your passport, everything can just quietly disappear if you stand in the wrong place at the wrong time with the wrong person. And I spent today asking myself a serious question. I love Great Britain, but and this isn't my country. This is not my country. I'm not English. I don't pretend to understand all of the fault lines here in England. And I thought for half a second, I thought, you know, this is not my battle to fight. Oh, is it? Because this seems to be a battle of the right to speak freely without speech and state intimidation. If this isn't my fight, then this will be my children's fight, and I'd rather fight it now. This fight is about equal justice under the law. That's what this fight is about. The belief that no Western nation can survive if different legal standards emerge for different groups of people. If that's what you have, your nation doesn't survive. The belief

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18: Ah, 1971. It was a simpler time, a groovy time. Soul Train had just started chugging along. Everyone had a lava lamp for some reason. Weeble started to wobble, but as we all know, they don't fall down.
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18: Across the country, people were speaking up, and the more they did, the more they learned about the hidden underbelly of the most powerful law enforcement agency in the land. I'm Ed Helms, host of Snafu, Season 2, Medburg, the story of a daring heist that exposed J. Edgar Hoover's epic FBI snafu. 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
0: Ricky, set up this clip. This is new from Starmer.
24: Yeah, PM
0: and who else?
24: Keir Starmer, just in the last hour, decided that he not only had to make a written statement, but a video statement denouncing people like Glenn Beck and all the hatred that they're going to allegedly espouse tomorrow. We have that. That's cut nine.
0: Play it.
25: Tomorrow's march in London is a reminder of what we're up against in the battle of our values. The organizers, including convicted thugs and racists, are peddling hatred and division, plain and simple. Their goal is to convince people that Britain's problems are caused by those living alongside them. But that is not the Britain that I know. This is a country built on decency, fairness, and respect. A country that is at its best when people from different backgrounds come together in common purpose. This is our country, with a majority who share those values, a majority who may not always be as loud, but must always define who we are. So, my government will not stand in the way of peaceful protest, but we will act decisively against hatred. We will use the full force of the law when that hatred manifests as violence. And we will ban those coming into the UK who seek to stir.
24: Dude.
0: What are they setting up for? That is terrifying. That is highly produced. If you're not watching us on The Blaze, that's highly produced. It's got music behind it, all kinds of, you know, pictures of children loving each other and everything else. While he's saying that, we will act decisively. What is he preparing? This is terrifying.
24: Well, he is being challenged right now for his leadership of the Labour Party. This is the perfect distraction for him. He would love to be the hero that unites all decent Brits, you know, in the face of all of this hatred. This is a wonderful distraction. This is an op for him, actually.
0: Yeah, it does seem like an op.
24: I actually have goosebumps. You know, I've been a little nervous going into this. It wasn't until I saw that I actually am chilled to the bone. And
0: I have a different view of it too after watching that's bone chilling to me. That's bone chilling because what are these people not willing to do? And if you hear the constant drumbeat here, I know now from just talking to Tommy what's on the schedule, what little I've saw, it is none of that. I know what I'm delivering tomorrow. And they are drumming this. I mean, it is every day it's coming out in it would be like Barack Obama coming out against my rallies, which he never did. He would make a snide comment here and there, but he would never directly say anything. That's terrifying, especially since they said they're putting 4,000 police on the streets for this, not for Nakba. For this, they're putting 4,000 police officers on the streets for this rally tomorrow. And Tommy just said they're increasing that again. The mayor has just come out against this.
24: There's armored vehicles. There's facial recognition.
0: What are they preparing for?
24: He needs this to be his January 6th.
0: Oh, my gosh.
24: Politically.
0: Oh, my gosh.
24: And it's all lies. And I was watching the BBC for
0: Pray
24: the last
0: for
24: couple
0: us
24: of
0: tomorrow.
24: Days.
0: Pray for all of us tomorrow.
24: You wouldn't even know that this was happening. All they're talking about is a labor strike that's going to snarl traffic with bus drivers. And it might be a little busy downtown because of a match at Wembley. Nothing about this. So if you watch the BBC, you have no idea that Unite the Kingdom rally is going on. Thank God for X. Thank God for Elon Musk. That's how these people are learning about this rally, is only through X. And I guess Keir Starmer now.
0: That video just came out an hour ago about the rally, and you'll be able to see exactly what happens. Be witness to history. I said when a couple of weeks ago, when I said, I want to do this, and they said, why? And I said, because I think it's historic. Some way or another, it's historic. I don't know why. Well, I think I know now.
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29: Good morning. It's 10 o'clock. I'm Dave Wheaton. This is Wood Radio News. Clouds to start the day, but sun is on the way and a high of 70. So says the folks from Storm Team 8. They've got your forecast coming up. President Trump spoke to reporters on Air Force One on the flight back from China. More from Fox's Chris Foster.
30: The president in White House video says he has not decided whether to allow a major arms sale to Taiwan to proceed. It's opposed by China's President Xi.
31: On Taiwan, he does not want to see a fight for independence because that would be a very strong confrontation.
30: He says Xi asked if the U.S. would defend Taiwan.
31: I said, I don't talk about that.
30: He says he raised the idea of a three-way treaty with Russia capping nuclear arsenals.
31: I got a very positive response since the beginning.
30: And the president says he's considering lifting sanctions on Chinese refineries that buy oil from Iran.
31: Well, we talked about that, and I'm going to make a decision over the next few days.
30: Does he consider President Xi a dictator?
31: He's very smart. He loves his country. I respect him. Whether he's a dictator, that's for you to figure out.
29: Ingham County Circuit Court Judge Wanda Stokes has ordered Congressman John James to change his advertisements in the race for governor. James has been using, quote, John James, governor, unquote, on his material as he seeks the Republican nomination, and GOP opponent Perry Johnson says, well, that makes it sound like he's the incumbent. Stokes ruled that the candidate's misrepresentations are not free speech protected by the Constitution. The Kent County Board of Commissioners is approving placing a 10-year renewal of the millage for the John Ball Zoo and the Grand Rapids Public Museum on the November ballot. The renewal would continue the existing tax, which will bring in about $15 million a year. Well, if you plan to take rideshare to the Acrisure Amphitheater tonight or after the concert, you should know that the new pickup and drop-off location is on Cesar Chavez Avenue between Oaks and Cherry. The previous plan was to have the rideshare on Fulton Street Bridge, but after talking to members of the community, they say this is going to be the much better location. Wood Radio News Time is now 9:03.
5: Isolated shower sprinkle this morning. Otherwise, increasing sunshine. A little bit on the breezy side this afternoon with a high temperature near 70. Chance of showers and thunderstorms well after midnight when the low temperature of 54. I'm Storm Team 8 meteorologist Matt Kirkwood tracking West Michigan's weather.
29: Right now, we've got cloudy skies, and it's 56 along the lakeshore, and pretty much the same thing right here in downtown Grand Rapids. Clouds and 56. Our next news comes at 10:30. We'll give you breaking news as it happens. I'm Dave Wheaton on West Michigan News, weather, and traffic station. 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
15: I used to feel so guilty handing over the tablet just to get things done.
16: We all do. But honestly, I switched to Lingo Kids. The guilt is gone and the kids are obsessed.
15: Really? Do they actually like it?
16: Oh, they love it. It's all games, music, lessons, and stories. They think they're just playing, but I know they're safe from weird ads and junk.
17: Mom, look! I'm flying into space!
16: See? They're happy. I'm happy.
20: Lingo Kids!
27: Everything kids love.

0: guys have an actual communist party that is that has representation in parliament. I don't know how you fought the Soviet Union for so long and you let communists in, but you did. I mean, it's insane how we have both. I mean, you really have forgotten it, but we're right behind you.
1: No, we are. And you have protections in your constitution we don't have. But yeah, you look at, you're right. You go from the east of Europe and you realize they remember the tyranny that they were under communism. They realize what they had to fight for. Even some country like Bulgaria, 500 years under the Turks, under the Ottoman Empire. I mean, there is a long history of opposition and they kept their history, their heritage, their traditions and pushed back. We in the West, we have become weak. We have completely forgotten the First World War, the Second World War, and we now think we're untouchable. We're great. But as we have thought that, a belief in our self-importance that we have waned and waned in terms of military power, economic power, and spiritual might that's completely gone. I mean, if you look back in the Second World War, C.S. Lewis used to do the weekly radio shows on the BBC, giving hope to the nation. Imagine that happening now on the BBC.
0: Never happened. They might run something and mock it.
1: Yes.
0: They would not have him do it seriously. It is so good to see you, and thank you for all your help. I know you were with us on our Exposing the Islamist Blueprint and Conquering the West, and thank you for all the work you do.
1: Thank you.
0: Appreciate it. God bless you. All right, back in just a second. Let me talk to you about Patriot Mobile. 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
9: Hey, this is Jamie Loftus, and this is my new weekly show, 16th Minute of Fame, the podcast where every episode I take a closer look at an internet character of the day. Who were they? What made them so notorious? How did the internet, or sometimes the algorithm, choose them? And what does a person do when they're suddenly confronted with more attention than the human psyche can handle? Take The Dress, a story that went uber viral in early 2015 in spite of being, well, kind of a boring optical illusion. A mother of the bride in Scotland took a picture of a dress she was thinking about wearing to her daughter's wedding. But she saw the dress as blue with black lace, and her daughter saw it as white with gold lace. One BuzzFeed post later, every single person on the internet was talking about the dress. But to me, The Dress is a story about the last couple of months when the internet was still sort of fun. It was shortly before the stories that spread across the internet stopped being driven by exploited millennials with useless arts degrees and started being decided by algorithms hell-bent on growing internet usership at all costs. And on a long enough timeline, the story of The Dress is one entangled with abuse and media exploitation. Internet history is a tricky thing to be invested in. It feels like every time a bad with business billionaire buys up another platform, history starts being erased. With the team at Cool Zone Media, we're taking these characters' 16th minute of fame to see what their moment meant to them and what it says about us.
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0: You know, one thing that is so incredibly clear when you're here, and you're hearing Keir Starmer doing what he's doing to people here. I mean, there is a big rally tomorrow, in case you don't know. I'm going to be speaking at it. It's here in London. It's right in front of Parliament. And I was told earlier today that if I go and I speak, it will probably be the last time that I am allowed into England. And I love England. And it made me hesitate for a second. Oh, wait a minute. What do I really? And then I realized, no, wait a minute. Yes. Okay. If what I'm saying tomorrow, falls out of line and gets me kicked out of this country, then this country isn't free in any way that I understand or support anyway. People don't understand, you know, everybody thinks that everybody has freedom of speech. So, well, we have the First Amendment. We do. They don't. Nobody else has the First Amendment. And there are five freedoms. It's not just religion and speech and press. There's two others, Assembly and Petition. I can get a group together and I can stand in front of the Capitol and I can petition and say to my government, you've got to correct this wrong. Explain yourself. You work for me. Nobody else has all five freedoms. Nobody else has them. Just America. Protected America.
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0: When we talk about Israel, we're not just talking about a place, we're talking about a people connected to a promise made by God, the one he has never broken, and one that continues even today. Because God's character doesn't change, and what he begins, he sustains. What he promises, he fulfills, and that matters. Right now in Israel, families run into shelters as sirens sound. It's not just a crisis, it's a call to respond for Christians. 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
22: Good morning, I'm Matt Reese for Wood Radio News. Our top national story, President Trump heading back home from his summit in Beijing, where he brought some of America's top CEOs to talk about new trade deals with China.
23: A number of trade deals, actually. The president saying this trip was a success. The president says he made several trade deals and solidified the relationship. So now China respects the United States again. The president saying that artificial intelligence was a big topic. Listen.
24: And we'll lead it by a lot, but they're second and they're very strong. And we talked about possibly working together for guardrails. What kind of guardrails? Stated guardrails that we talk about all the time.
23: The president talked about lifting sanctions on Chinese oil companies doing business with Iran. He says the Chinese pushed President Trump to make that move, but no decisions have been made.
22: Edward Lawrence, Fox Business. Our top local story, construction began about 2 years ago, and now it's opening night for Acrisure Amphitheater downtown. They'll cut the ribbon this afternoon. Lionel Richie headlines performances tonight. If you are going, you'll need a credit card because it is a cashless venue. Two entrances, one on Market, the other on Riverside. Now your Storm Team 8 forecast for today. Partly cloudy skies, a slight chance of rain, high 70. Tonight, dropping down to a low of 54. Tomorrow, a 50% chance of showers and thunderstorms, our high 78. Slight chance of rain on Sunday, 81 for the high. And on Monday, showers and thunderstorms are possible, high of 83 degrees. At the Lakeshore, 61, 53 degrees in Grand Rapids. 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

0: every day. And the media will call it cruel. Universities will call it regressive. Global corporations will call it dangerous. Career politicians will warn about instability. But what they call stability now feels like a lot like just slow decline for millions of ordinary people. The irony is that true conservatism, it was never supposed to protect systems that don't work. It's the job of saving the principles and the systems that do work and get rid of all the stuff that doesn't or never has. It was supposed to protect the people who built the nation in the first place. The shop owner, the mechanic, the welder, the nurse, the electrician, the mom trying to hold a family together while prices are climbing faster than wages. The little guy. That always gets mocked now. But it is the little guy that built Britain. It was the little guy that built America. And if these countries are ever to be restored, truly restored, it's not going to come from Davos. It's not going to come from the central bank speakers or another five-year government framework. It's going to come from the moment leadership remembers that nations are not balance sheets. It's not about the collective. It's about people, individual people who want to work with dignity and live in a town with safe streets and a home they can afford and borders that mean something, a culture that feels connected instead of fractured, and a government small enough to leave them some room to breathe. That's not radical. That's common sense. It used to be common sense from the common man. And we'll all begin to thrive again when we stop using elitist sense and return to common sense. More in a minute. Our sponsor this half hour is the International Fellowship of Christians and Jews. There's an old human instinct that shows up over and over again through history. When people are suffering, good people try to help, not because it's easy, but because it makes the problem hurt less. It doesn't disappear overnight. Looking away from human suffering has never really sat right with people of conscience. And right now, there are people who have survived so much. 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
27: Good afternoon. I'm Matt Reese for Wood Radio News, our top national story. President Trump telling Fox News that China's president has offered to help negotiate an end to the Iran war. This as oil prices continue to rise.
28: 13 vessels crossed since Wednesday. Oil is at 103 a barrel. But President Trump says she agrees that the straits should be neither militarized nor tolled.
29: We did discuss Iran. We feel very similar to Iran. We want that to end. We don't want them to have a nuclear weapon. We want the straits open. We're closing it now. I mean, they closed it, then we closed it on top of them. But we want the straits open.
28: The U.S. naval blockade is blocking Iran from moving its oil. At its main oil hub, which is Karg Island, it is filled to 85% capacity. On Tuesday, it was 82%.
27: Fox Business's Lauren Simonetti. Our top local story, Ingham County Judge Wanda Stokes has ordered Congressman John James to change his advertisements in the race for governor. James has been using John James Governor on his material as he pursues the Republican nomination. And Republican opponent Perry Johnson says that makes it appear as if he's the incumbent. Stokes ruled a candidate's misrepresentations are not free speech protected by the Constitution and questioned what was wrong with putting the word "for" in the James slogan. Your Storm Team 8 forecast today, partly cloudy, slight chance of rain, high 70, a low down to 54 tonight, 50% chance of showers and thunderstorms tomorrow, 78 for the high. Temperature right now at the lakeshore, 65 degrees, and it's 56 in Grand Rapids. Our next news at the bottom of the hour and breaking news when it happens. I'm Matt Reese for News Radio Wood 1300 and 106.9 FM West Michigan's news, weather, and traffic station. 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

0: Mello the more. They were very clear about where he came from and who he was.
1: Correct. And so my point on this is, let's just use Saving Private Ryan as an example. It would be better if it had won the Best Picture. But how do you make a movie about D-Day that's diverse? It's a bunch of white dudes who stormed the beach and tried to kill a bunch of white dudes, right? And if you're going to accurately reflect the Battle of D-Day, it is a bunch of white people shooting at each other. You could not make, it would not qualify under existing Oscar diversity rules. You could not make that film and win an Oscar for Best Picture. So this might be the motivation for Christopher Nolan, is that he had to put in this diversity in order to qualify, even if it's ahistorical.
0: You know, there's a movie, Zulu, with Michael Caine, which I actually owned the DVD of when I was in college, randomly. If you cast all the Zulu warriors as, like, Filipino actors because of where you were filming, for example. This actually happened, by the way, in the Rambo movies. They have a lot of Mexican actors playing the Vietnamese guys. Just putting that, just so you know, that's, I mean, a real thing.
1: Go to a Chinese restaurant in America. There's a lot of Mexican dudes that are playing the role of Asian people.
0: But if you set a historical piece and you said this is a band of Zulu warriors, and then you had them all, and you had like half of them cast with, you know, Asian and like Latino actors, people would completely lose their minds over this. The same people who want to tell you that the Helen of Troy thing is totally fine. So, you know, Clay, this is the point. They want to have it both ways, always. So what's theirs, quote unquote, what's non-white history is sacrosanct.
1: Yes.
0: Anything that involves white history, completely rewrite, completely change, alter, and you know, unmoor it from the facts. There you go. That's really what the rule is.
1: No doubt. We'll come back. We'll take some of your calls, and we will continue to follow all of the craziness that is unspooling as we roll into the weekend. But I want to tell you, if you're out there right now, maybe you got some roof damage. 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
6: Hey there, I'm Jason Alexander, and this is my dear friend, Peter Tilden.
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1: Welcome back in. Elon Musk, by the way, weighing in on this Odyssey controversy. I've got to be careful because he uses some colorful language. Who specifically is the blank who added DEI lies to Academy Awards eligibility instead of it just being about making the best movie? This is a huge question. This came out of the Oscars so white controversy, where there was upset because there weren't black nominees. And so as a result, they have just bent over backwards, and now there are quotas. I actually think maybe we can get Harmeet Dhillon on about this. Would Oscar winning film quotas violate American law? I think they might well do that. We come back. We'll dive into China and more. Thanks for hanging.
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23: Good afternoon. I'm Matt Reese for Wood Radio News. Our top national story, President Trump heading back to the U.S. after wrapping up his visit to China to meet with the Chinese president. They talked about a range of topics.
24: The big question, of course, of what came out of Beijing is what will U.S.-China relations look like in the months ahead? Will they be more stable? The president was quite complimentary of Chinese President Xi, saying he was very happy with the visit. But there's also a lot of talk about what will come next in terms of business deals. The president says, however, China is willing to commit to a big purchase of Boeing aircraft. Some people thought that purchase was going to be a bit higher. In terms of foreign policy, which I think was dominating out of this, the president made it quite clear that China saw Taiwan as the number one issue on its agenda, and the president saying he made no firm commitments one way or the other about how the U.S. would act in the future if, and that's the big if at this point, of course, China were to act on Taiwan in the years ahead.
23: That's Fox's Mark Meredith at the White House. Our top local story, construction crews been working around the clock, and now a new era for live music in downtown Grand Rapids officially begins tonight with the opening of the Acrisure Amphitheater. Lionel Richie takes the stage as the venue. News first headliner. Restaurants, bars, hotels expecting major crowds. Your Storm Team 8 forecast this afternoon, mostly sunny skies, windy and a high 72. For tonight, we do have a chance of showers and thunderstorms. Partly cloudy, otherwise windy with a low 56. A chance of showers and thunderstorms for your Saturday, partly sunny, another windy day, a high of 80. And for Saturday night, a chance of showers, thunderstorms possible, and a low of 57 degrees. At the lakeshore, 62 and 61 degrees in Grand Rapids. Our next news at the bottom of the hour and breaking news when it happens. 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

0: Welcome back here to Clay and Buck. We told you we have some fantastic guests today on the program. And one of them, I believe, is he with us, guys? Do we have Jan? We do. We have Jan Jakelic with us now. And he has a phenomenal, really interesting, really troubling new book out that we want to talk to all of you about. And he is going to tell us about it right now. So, Jan, your book, Killed to Order, is about what exactly? I mean, it's the title is gripping. We just had this big visit with Trump and Xi Jinping. What is your book getting into?
1: Well, Communist China has what I call a killed to order. That's the title of the book, organ trafficking industry, which is something that's completely next level, very different from your run of the mill, also horrible, frankly, you know, organ trafficking on the black market, all that kind of thing. So, I mean, you've got this situation where someone can come in and pay 100 or 200 grand for a new heart, and they can get it in 2 weeks or less scheduled. I mean, and that, you know, that was actually a whistleblower we had back in 2006, 2005, that had a patient like this. He was a transplant surgeon from Israel. And this patient went and did this. And sort of the way you get to that is a whole kind of story that I'm happy to lay out for you and pretty quickly, if you'd like.
2: No, yeah, 100%. When we come back, we will dive into this, but we wanted to give you a little bit of a tease of this story because it's kind of wild. It sounds like something that's out of sci-fi. Basically, there are adult humans that are being harvested their organs for others who have the money to be able to pay for it. Again, it sounds like something that would be sci-fi, and we'll get more details on this. It's a story that is crazy coming out of China in the wake of President Trump's state visit now being complete there. So we'll talk more about that with Jan when we come back. In the meantime, next time your electricity goes out or the cell phone towers are overwhelmed, I hope you have Rapid Radios. 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
6: Good afternoon. I'm Matt Reese for Wood Radio News. Our top national story: Tennessee's only Democrat in Congress ends his re-election bid under the state's newly drawn district maps that favor Republicans.
7: This is by far the most difficult moment I've had as an elected official.
8: Tennessee Democrat Rep. Steve Cohen announcing that he's not seeking re-election after redistricting efforts, in which a newly redrawn seat in Memphis is now seen to be safe for Republicans.
7: I don't want to quit. I'm not a quitter. But these districts were drawn to beat me. They were drawn to defeat me.
8: The 76-year-old has served for almost two decades in Congress. Rep. Cohen's decision, a day after a judge denied a temporary restraining order request to block Tennessee's new maps, with several other court battles over redistricting pending. Jeff Manasso, Fox News.
6: Our top local story: Ingham County Judge Wanda Stokes has ordered Congressman John James to change his ads in the race for governor. James James has been using John James Governor on his material as he seeks the Republican nomination. And Republican opponent Perry Johnson says that makes it appear as if he is the incumbent. Stokes ruled a candidate's misrepresentations are not free speech protected by the Constitution and questioned what was wrong with putting the word "for" in the James slogan. Your Storm Team 8 forecast this afternoon, mostly sunny, windy, 72. Tonight, a slight chance of showers and thunderstorms toward morning, windy, partly cloudy, low 56. For tomorrow, a chance of showers and thunderstorms early, partly sunny, windy, and a high of 80. It's 61 degrees at the Lakeshore, 63 in Grand Rapids. 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I'm Matt Reese for News Radio Wood 1300 and 106.9 FM, West Michigan's news, weather, and traffic station. 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
5: Drake dropping his new album, Iceman, his newest project since 2025's Party Next Door collab. It's his ninth studio album, his first solo album since 2023's For All the Dogs. Weird Al Yankovic has a musical in the works. The parody hitmaker sharing the news with Howard Stern, saying the work title is Dare to Be Stupid, the Weird Al musical. The Broadway musical will feature songs from his catalog. Some of Weird Al's well-known parodies include Eat It and Like a Surgeon.
6: Over at the lake and down by the river.
5: The Academy of Country Music revealing the list of presenters for the upcoming 61st annual show. Keith Urban, Ashley McBride, Lauren Elena, Michael Bublé, and Shaboozey. Set to present awards when the show returns this Sunday at the MGM Grand Garden Arena in Las Vegas. And the Knight Rider car on display in an Illinois museum, mistakenly getting a ticket in New York City. The Trans Am, made famous by the 1980s TV series, has been on display at the Volo Museum in Chicago for a long time now, but managed to receive a $50 traffic ticket from New York City. Turns out the car on the road has the same California license plate, Knight, but museum officials say they're trying to figure out how that specific model is tied to them. The car is also connected to five other traffic violations that have gone unpaid in New York City since 2024. In New York, I'm Natalie Migliori.
7: That's entertainment. I'm Jennifer Polsoni.
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10: 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Next week on Netflix, Tuesday, the debut of the stand-up special Wanda Sykes' Legacy. Next Wednesday on Netflix, the premiere of the music documentary Kylie on the life and career of Kylie Minogue. Next Thursday, the start of the Netflix sci-fi dramedy The Burrows, starring Alfred Molina, Alfre Woodard, Bill Pullman, Gina Davis, and more. Next Friday on Netflix, the start of the adult animation series Mating Season from the makers of Big Mouth and the comedy film Ladies First, starring Sacha Baron Cohen and Rosamund Pike. Next Sunday, season 2 of the Netflix comedy Bad Thoughts, starring Tom Segura, and live at 2:50 p.m. Eastern, the F1 Canadian Grand Prix. Next Monday on Acorn TV, the debut of the mystery comedy You're Killing Me, starring Brooke Shields. Next Tuesday on Hulu, the documentary film The Nightmare Upstairs, What Happened to Ty and Bryn. Next Thursday on Paramount Plus, the fourth season premiere of SkyMed. Next Friday on Paramount Plus with Showtime, the launch of season 8 of The Chi. Next Wednesday on Apple TV, the launch of the new crime dramedy, Maximum Pleasure Guaranteed, starring Tatiana Maslany. Next Wednesday on Amazon Prime Video, the debut of the one-off film Tom Clancy's Jack Ryan Ghost War, starring John Krasinski. Next Thursday on Amazon Prime Video, the documentary film Kyle Larson vs. The Double. And next Friday over on Peacock, the streaming release of Kill Bill, The Whole Bloody Affair.
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3: Well, great interview with President Trump. It's Mark Simone here for Sean Hannity. Sean will be back on Monday. We got a lot coming up in the next couple hours. Some of our favorite guests, Miranda Devine, will be with us. Steve Moore will be with us. Hey, we'll talk to Steve Hilton. Amazing things happening in California. Governor's race, mayoral race, we'll talk about that. We'll talk about that crazy Gavin Newsom, his high-speed this and his railroad to nowhere, and a whole lot more. We'll take your calls. Got a lot coming up on a Friday, so stay with us on The Sean Hannity Show.
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7: Good afternoon. It's 4 o'clock, 71 degrees on the lakeshore and in Grand Rapids. I'm Emma Olson. This is Wood Radio News. Our top national story, President Trump is returning to Washington, D.C. after a high-stakes summit with Chinese President Xi Jinping in Beijing. NBC's Garrett Hawk reports Trump wrapped up his visit today.
17: The president sitting down for a ceremonial tea with Chinese President Xi Jinping in a former imperial garden near the Forbidden City, now the modern seat of China's communist government. That meeting and a private lunch concluding 2 days of delicate diplomacy.
7: The two leaders discussed the ongoing war in Iran, along with many other topics. Trump said Xi wants the Strait of Hormuz open as soon as possible, just like he does. Our top local story, there's a new campaign to make the walk to the Acrisure Amphitheater more fun. Grand Rapids added wayfinding signs around parking garages in the city to help concertgoers find their way. Flywheel Community Development Services spray-painted arrows and song lyrics on the paths earlier this week. Director of Design Adam Wheeler tells Wood TV the campaign is called Dance to the Amp.
18: What you'll see is around every parking garage in town, there's little prompts to start dancing and saying, hey man, when you're on the city and you're walking, it's kind of like dancing with the city. Grand Rapids is an incredible city to walk around, and we're just trying to normalize it more.
7: The city has a full list of transportation options for the downtown venues on their website. 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
3: All right, now on 96 West, we're slowing between 28th and Fulton as we have volumes picking up. It's about a five-minute drive. Accident East Beltline at Burton being attended to, and the two left lanes are blocked on 28th at East Beltline. Crews are there. Now, on Eastern Avenue at 52nd, an accident, 10 Mile at Wolverine is a crash. 131 North and to West River is sluggish. 96 West on the off-ramp to 131, accident here. And we have that 131 southbound ramp, off-ramp to Market shut down because of the concert at the amphitheater tonight. I'm Rick Schrempf with traffic.
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20: This is Lee Habib, host of Our American Stories. On our next episode, we'll share the story of the last slave ship to America. It came in 1860. You won't want to miss the next episode of Our American Stories.
21: More sunshine expected into the afternoon as high temperatures top off near 70. It's a quiet night ahead of us, a clear one too. Low temperatures fall to the mid-50s. Showers and thunderstorms, though, erupt early Saturday morning right around 5. We'll start to see some gusty winds possible in far southwest Michigan, though the severe threat is quite low. Dry again Saturday afternoon with a high near 78, up to 80 on Sunday. Better storm chances into Monday. Tracking West Michigan's weather, I'm Storm Team 8 meteorologist Sarah Flynn.
7: 71 degrees on the lakeshore and in Grand Rapids. 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AAA Michigan predicts more than 1.3 million Michigan residents will be traveling out of town for the Memorial Day weekend period.
22: And that's up about a half percentage point compared to last year. So we're seeing an increase in folks that plan to travel for Memorial Day, but it's still the second highest on record since AAA has begun keeping these numbers.
7: AAA Michigan's Adrian Woodland says the heaviest traffic on the roads should be next week, Thursday and Friday, between 3 p.m. and 6 p.m., and on the afternoon of Monday, May 25th. It should be a grand time in Grand Rapids tomorrow. An all-day grand opening community celebration will be held at the new Acrisure Amphitheater from 11 a.m. to 10 p.m. Grand Action 2.0 Executive Director Carol Wood says local bands will be playing music on four stages throughout the day. Three of them will be inside the venue, and one stage will be set up on Market Street. According to Grand Action 2.0 Executive Director Carol Wood,
23: there's going to be lots of activities for folks on that day, but certainly want to make sure that people know that they have the ability to come check it out themselves before it formally opens.
7: There will also be food trucks and a drone show over the river at 9:30. 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
7: 71 degrees on the lake shore and in Grand Rapids. 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I'm Emma Olson on West Michigan's news, weather, and traffic station. 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
3: 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Hey, with us right now, the brilliant economist, Steve Moore. You should get his book, The Trump Economic Miracle. It's a great, great book. Also, he runs the Committee to Unleash Prosperity. And they put out the best daily briefing, news, analysis. You want to be much better informed, sound really smart. 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It's absolutely free. It'll come right to your email. 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Steve Moore, how you doing?
30: Hey, Mark, I'm doing pretty well, although I'm getting a little bit seasick watching this market go up and down and up and down. I mean, we had a fabulous week, and then today there was a pretty big sell-off, but overall it was a pretty good week. And look, I think the economy is looking stronger. Trump is coming back with a couple of big victories in his from China. Looks like he got some good deals with President Xi there in Beijing. So I'm feeling pretty bullish, pretty good about things.
3: So if things went so well in China, why the market dropped? Are they worried that he's going to go back to bombing Iran or something like that?
30: Well, everything is so dependent right now, Mark, on what's happening in the Strait of Hormuz and whether that oil is flowing. And right now, the last time I checked, I haven't looked in the last couple hours, but it was about $100 a barrel oil. Remember, before the Iran conflict started, we were at about $70 a barrel. So when the price of oil goes up and the price of gasoline goes up and the price of energy goes up, it affects everything. It affects groceries. It affects housing. It affects transportation. So, but, you know, I'm going to use the word resilient. This is an incredibly resilient economy. Even though we've taken the shock hit from the oil price increase, you know, look at the investment by businesses, very good. You look at consumers are still spending, although they're getting angry when they go to the gas pump. I know my wife does. That's the kind of situation. But I really believe once this gets resolved in the Middle East, we are primed for a major, major boom in the U.S. economy, just like we saw last year. I mean, last year was a very good year. And people forget, before the Iran conflict started, we had the lowest gas prices in 40 years, adjusted for inflation.
3: Yeah. So all you read about is the high gas prices. Now, when this thing is over and the gas prices plunge, you'll never hear about it. You'll never read about it anywhere. They won't report it. But, hey, the other good thing, besides getting rid of the worst terrorist regime in the world, it looks like we might be getting rid of OPEC. Wouldn't that be a good thing?
30: Wow, that'd be so amazing. You know, so I'm 66 years old now, so for most of my life, you know, the oil price has been dictated by this cartel, OPEC, and, you know, for decades now, they've had a blade at our neck, and they could, you know, just by turning on and off the spigots, they could throw the American economy into a recession and cause real hardship. I remember when I was a kid and my, you know, 16 years old growing up in Chicago, and we'd get up in the February morning and be 5 degrees, and we'd pack up in the station wagon and have to drive to the gas station. We'd be 8th in line to get gas.
3: Yeah. They used to have gas lines around the block back then.
30: Exactly.
3: Hey, if you read the New York Times or you watch MSNBC, our economy's a total shambles. China's the most biggest, powerful economy. What is the truth?
30: Oh, my God. So, you know, there was a big piece in the New York Times, shock, shock, that said, oh, China's just kicking our butt. And their economy's doing so well, and they're going to leave us in a cloud of dust. And I just looked at the evidence over the last 10, 15 years. We've been massively beating China. Our stock market has gone way, way up. Theirs has been flatlined. We still produce way more than the Chinese do. Now, look, I take the China threat very seriously, as Trump does, and they are an enemy and an adversary of the United States, and they're an enemy and adversary of freedom. And so Trump, I was very glad to see he took a very hard line, you know, with President Xi in these negotiations, because the real issue of the next 20 to 30 years is going to be, will the United States or China be the world economic superpower? And, Mark, I'm going to put my money on the United States, as long as we don't elect AOC as president.
3: China, the economy is not strong. In fact, they're trying to alter their business model a little with the exporting and all that. The fact that the president brought the most powerful, biggest business leaders in the world with him in his entourage, that was pretty impressive and almost intimidating to China, wasn't it?
30: I think so. I mean, you had a number of billionaires in that room who are the, I think Elon Musk was there, was he not?
3: Yeah, Musk and Tim Cook and NVIDIA, all those big CEOs.
30: These guys are creating these incredible companies that are, you know, some of these companies are worth more than some entire countries are. So they've done very well. They're creating, and look, all of us benefit when American companies benefit, because we, almost all of us have 401k plans and money invested in the market. And, you know, so that's a good thing for America that we've been so dominant. And I would say this, the big issue for America going forward is, will the United States, and I think we will, dominate the AI and robotics age that's coming in the way that we've completely dominated, Mark, the internet age. You know, we have these incredible companies like Amazon and Google and Microsoft and on and on. And now we have, you know, NVIDIA and Anthropic. And so I want to make sure, I think one of Trump's, you know, missions in life is to make sure that we remain number one. And I want to mention something else, if I may, Mark, which is the tax cut, the big, beautiful bill.
3: Yeah.
30: Huge positive impact on investment. And by the way, I like getting a little bit bigger refund this year. I don't know about you.
3: No, it was good. It was good. However, bear in mind, I live in New York. How bad are our taxes here in New York?
30: Well, my God, you know, we were just looking at the per capita state and local taxes. This was in our hotline this morning. So looking at all the 50 states, and not only does New York have the highest per capita tax burden of any state. Are you ready for this? Mark, are you sitting down right now, I hope?
3: For this, I better be lying down, I think.
30: New York is now has a per capita tax burden that's per person that's almost twice as high as most states.
3: What?
30: Where's that money go? Where's that all the money going?
3: Well, you know, they just put out the budget for New York City, $124 billion. That's double the budget of the whole state of Florida. It's just waste and fraud. What do we do?
30: And there's no evidence that, you know, it'd be one thing, because I go to New York a lot. As you know, I worked for the Wall Street Journal, and I don't anymore, but I did. And I used to go up to Manhattan all the time, and I still do. And I've been to Florida many times. And I got to tell you, Florida has better services, you know, better public services than New York does, and they spend half as much money. How does that happen?
3: Well, again, it's all waste and fraud. You know, we spend, it costs $40,000 a mile to pave a highway. We spend $1 million a mile. It's stuff like that
30: Yeah.
3: And there's nobody to crack down on this or do anything. Certainly not Democrats. How can we ever fix this?
30: Well, how about the mayor of New York City, Mondavi, saying, you know, they're running a multi-billion dollar deficit. He said, we can't find anywhere to cut in our budget. Really? I mean, you got a $100 billion budget. You couldn't find anything. So they want to raise taxes again. And so this is the big story in America today. The blue states, all they want to do is raise taxes higher, higher, and higher. We're going to tax the rich, tax the companies, tax the stack. If you're successful, by the way, they've defined someone who's rich as anyone who has a job, right? And so where are all the people going? Where are the companies going? Where is the money going? It's going into the red states. I mean, there's been a $2 trillion massive transfer of income and wealth out of blue states like California, New York, New Jersey, Connecticut, Massachusetts. Where is it all going? Oh, it's going to the Carolinas. It's going to Texas. It's going to Florida. It's going to Tennessee. By the way, Mark, do you know what Texas, Tennessee, and Florida have in common?
3: No.
30: No income tax.
3: Florida has no income tax. Yeah. How are their services better? And would you say their schools are obviously better, right?
30: Because they, as my mom used to say, my dear old departed mom used to say, they watch their P's and Q's.
3: But anyway, Florida, they're talking about even getting rid of property tax. How would that even be possible?
30: I know. Well, you know, this is a state that has so much money coming in, so many businesses coming in, that they're able, you know, when you have economic growth and you've got prosperity, guess what? That helps pay the bills. And that's why, you know, Texas, the same thing. I mean, my gosh, Texas, Dallas is practically the new Wall Street.
3: Wow. Hey, Steve Moore, I used to get my mail. You get a whole big bunch of envelopes. You know, I get my mail now. It's like one thing. Do we really still even need this Postal Service?
30: But the Postal Service has lost $120 billion.
3: What?
30: 11 years, $120 billion. I think, look, we all have a kind of romantic vision of the blue and white and red, you know, mail trucks and the mailman coming to the door. But let's face it, you know, in 10 years, there's not going to be a lot of snail mail left. It's a dying industry. I think it's probably time to, you know, it's like the telegram. When's the last time you got a telegram?
3: I don't think you can send one anymore. Is there such a thing?
30: Yeah, so they've got to do something about this because they can't keep losing, you know. And but when I say they, who's absorbing all that those losses? You and I and all the people who pay taxes. So it's losing more and more money all the time. And let's have some competition. Let's let anybody, you know, FedEx or any of these UPS or any of those services, they should be able to deliver the mail, and they wouldn't lose as much money as the Postal Service does. By the way, the cost of a stamp in just the last 10 years has gone up 80%. They're still losing money.
3: Yeah, well, I got these forever stamps, which it's you just use them forever, whatever I paid for them.
30: My advice is use them quickly, folks.
3: All right. Well, Steve Moore, great stuff. Now, you should go to, he runs the Committee to Unleash Prosperity. 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It's called The Hotline, right? And it's absolutely free. 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Steve Moore, thanks for being with us.
30: Thank you, Mark. 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
3: All right. 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
19: 96 West, 28th to Fulton, about a five-minute drive through the area. Now, 14-mile Lincoln Lake, we have picked up an accident, and 196 is slowing between 131 and Lane. Also, heavy traffic on 131 northbound between 36th and Wealthy. We also are looking at the heavier pockets of traffic on 28th at East Beltline. Crasher is still being attended to. At East Beltline at Burton, an accident. We do have the 131 off-ramp to Market shut down because of the concert at the amphitheater. I'm Rick Schrempf with traffic.
21: More sunshine. expected into the afternoon as high temperatures top off near 70. It's a quiet night ahead of us, a clear one too. Low temperatures fall to the mid-50s. Showers and thunderstorms, though, erupt early Saturday morning right around 5. We'll start to see some gusty winds possible in far southwest Michigan, though the severe threat is quite low. Dry again Saturday afternoon with a high near 78, up to 80 on Sunday. Better storm chances into Monday. Tracking West Michigan's weather, I'm Storm Team 8 meteorologist Sarah Flynn.
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3: Hey, welcome back. It's the Sean Hannity Show. It's Mark Simone here for Sean. Linda is here. How's it going, Linda? We're doing all right?
2: You know what, Mark? Any day that I get to spend with you and your illustrious talent is a day that I don't even deserve. The fact that I get to be here among such greatness.
3: What a phony.
2: I feel like that's kind of what happened between Xi and Trump. No, you're wonderful. No, you're wonderful.
3: Yes. Xi agreed to a lot of stuff. He agreed to buy 200 Boeing jets. He agreed to help with Iran.
2: Well.
3: Now, the good news is they never live up to anything.
2: I was going to say, I was like, well, you know, it's kind of like promises made, promises kept. We shall see. You know, show me your actions. I don't know.
3: Entire history, China's never lived up to an agreement.
2: Not one thing.
3: That's why it's easy to negotiate with them. How about 800 jets? You got it.
2: Sounds great. Absolutely. It's like the Ponzi scheme of all Ponzi schemes. Whatever you say, we got it. In fact, we got four of them. All yours. Whatever you need. Just give us, you know, what we want.
3: Because what are you going to do? He doesn't buy the jets. What are you going to do? Take him to court? I mean, good
2: absolutely
3: luck.
2: Nothing. Although I did think, I'm curious how the summit was written up in Chinese newspapers. Obviously, the government is overseeing everything, but there's a lot of undercurrent. You know, Epoch Times talks about that a lot, that there's this undercurrent of news where you can find out what's actually really going on and what the Chinese people think. And obviously, before the American Detail got back on Air Force One, they dumped everything, every gift, every burner phone, everything went into the trash. So I'm like, okay.
3: Yeah, everything is bugged, tampered with, embedded with stuff, so they get rid of everything.
2: Yeah, so I'm kind of curious about, you know, how that was written up, like if they thought it was ungrateful, or I don't know where they would have disposed of said items.
3: Right over the ocean.
2: Jesus. But do you know what I'm saying? Like, how do you tactfully do that? Because they're in a surveillance state, quite literally. So no matter what you do, no matter where you go, no matter what you're throwing away, right?
3: Yeah.
2: I don't know.
3: They probably brought like some kind of secure bag to lock it in. And
2: I guess. I don't know.
3: Hey, my phone is blowing up right now.
2: Yeah, people are upset, huh?
3: No, because I went to the doctor today.
2: Oh.
3: You make a doctor's appointment. You get a text before you even hang up. Thank you for making your appointment. Click here. Then I get a text every 5 minutes just to confirm your appointment. Then
2: I actually asked my friend about this, who's a physician, and she's here in New York and she's got a great practice. And I said to her, you know, your office sends like 39 text messages the day of. I already told you I was coming. She goes, we have zero control over that. She's like, it's a hot mess. We can't control it. It's super annoying.
3: Shut it down. You know, shut it down. I'm walking to the doctor's office. I'm like a block away. You can check in now if you want.
2: Okay.
3: Text.
2: So can we talk about that? Is there a reason why I can no longer check in? I went to the dentist today. Yeah. They are lovely. By the way, if anybody's looking for a dentist, Dr. Abedini on 72nd Street, he's fabulous. Awesome office. Lisa and Dina and Pam, shout out to my dentist. But I'm serious. Like, you walk in, hey, how are you? Here's your paperwork. Here's what you need to do. It's in person. I don't need to pre-do anything.
3: Yeah, that's the way to do it. You know, I go to the doctor. He's great. I'm leaving. I walk out. I didn't even hit the button for the elevator. I get a text. How was your appointment? Take our survey.
2: It's ridiculous. They came to like college hunks taking junk the other day from my house. I had four survey requests. I'm like, yeah, they were great. They took junk. Thank you. How many times I got to tell you? I gave you a tip.
3: Yeah. What do they call those? Hunks lugging junk?
2: College hunks lugging junk.
3: Yeah, it's a pretty good cycle.
2: Hauling junk. Either way, it works for me.
3: Yeah, pretty
2: happy.
3: Good if you got throwaway stuff. Back with Miranda Devine. Don't go away.
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6: Good afternoon. It's 4:30, 71 degrees on the lake shore and in Grand Rapids. I'm Emma Olson. This is Wood Radio News. Our top national story, a Justice Department official says the U.S. has plans to indict Raul Castro, former Cuban president and the brother of late Fidel Castro.
7: An indictment, which would need to be approved by a grand jury, is expected to deal with Cuba's shooting down of humanitarian assistance planes back in 1996. The move comes as the Trump administration continues to put pressure on Cuba. The island has recently run out of fuel after the U.S. invasion of Venezuela, which captured President Nicolas Maduro. Venezuela had been Cuba's source of oil, but the U.S. has blocked shipments. I'm Michael Kastner.
6: Our top local story, Ingham County Circuit Court Judge Wanda Stokes has ordered Congressman John James to change his advertisements in the race for governor. James has been using John James Governor on his material as he seeks the Republican nomination, and GOP opponent Perry Johnson said that makes it appear he's the incumbent. Stokes ruled a candidate's misrepresentations are not free speech protected by the Constitution. She asked what was wrong with putting the word "for" in James's slogan. Wood Radio News, time is 4:31.
19: 96 West, 28th to Fulton, about a 5-minute drive through the area. Now, 14-mile Lincoln Lake, we have picked up an accident, and 196 is slowing between 131 and Lane. Also, heavy traffic on 131 northbound between 36th and Wealthy. We also are looking at the heavier pockets of traffic on 28th at East Beltline. Crasher is still being attended to. At East Beltline at Burton, an accident. We do have the 131 off-ramp to Market shut down because of the concert at the amphitheater. I'm Rick Schrempf with traffic.
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21: More sunshine expected into the afternoon as high temperatures top off near 70. It's a quiet night ahead of us, a clear one too. Low temperatures fall to the mid-50s. Showers and thunderstorms, though, erupt early Saturday morning right around 5. We'll start to see some gusty winds possible in far southwest Michigan, though the severe threat is quite low. Dry again Saturday afternoon with a high near 78. Up to 80 on Sunday. Better storm chances into Monday. Tracking West Michigan's weather, I'm Storm Team 8 meteorologist Sarah Flynn.
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3: Actually, it's Mark Simone here for Sean Hannity. Sean will be back on Monday. With us right now, the superstar columnist, Miranda Devine. Her column's in the New York Post, but you can see him there. Also, she does the great podcast, Pod Force One. Phenomenal podcast. And, of course, you see her all over television, Fox News contributor. And get her books. She's written some big, big bestsellers. Get The Big Guy and Laptop from Hell. And she's with us right now, Miranda Devine. How you doing?
10: Hi, Mark. I'm well, thank you.
3: Hey, what'd you think? President Trump in China, pretty impressive entourage he brought with him, wasn't it?
10: Oh, it was incredible. And, he had, of course, his fantastic cabinet, but he had all the big business people that I'm sure President Xi was very keen to get his clutches into. So it seemed to go off really well.
3: Now, you think this was better than Joe Biden bringing his crazy son Hunter? That was his entourage.
10: Yes. So funny that you say that. Exactly. How could we forget December 2013? There was Joe Biden arriving on Air Force Two, and behind him, trooping along in his groovy sunglasses, just like Dad, was Hunter. And, you know, Joe Biden was supposed to leave China with things for America, and he didn't. China just kept on militarizing the South China Sea, kept on stealing our IP. Joe Biden got nothing, but Hunter Biden got a share in a billion-dollar company. You know, I don't think that Donald Trump was doing that. Instead, I think he got a whole lot of promises from China. Let's see. I mean, you never trust a thing they say, but to invest in America. And, you know, he brought along Tim Apple and Elon Musk and the sort of business titans of America. And so I think it has to be good for us. Even though China is an adversary, we have to learn how to get along with them.
3: Yeah. Now, you're the Hunter expert. Hunter made, as you said, he had that billion-dollar deal. He made millions in the Ukraine. He made millions on the paintings. Why is he now broke? He apparently can't pay his bills.
10: Well, he says he's broke to the court because Abby Lowell, hilariously, his lawyer, is looking for money. And, I mean, I hear it's millions of dollars that he's owed. And obviously his sugar brother, Kevin Morris, in California, has closed his wallet, having forked out several million dollars to keep Hunter in the lifestyle that he's become used to. Hunter is still living high on the hog. He told the court that he was living overseas, which is why he couldn't show up in person. And he has been known to travel and have holidays in South Africa, which is his new wife's second home or original home. But he's not there all the time. He's constantly popping up in California at various places, at expensive restaurants, at swanky digs of billionaires, where I suppose he's still getting free holidays, free vacation time. And in fact, London Roberts, his baby mama, whose little girl Navy must be, gosh, she'd be six by now, I think. And Hunter, she kindly agreed to Hunter reducing his child support payments. And then he reneged on the new cheaper deal. He hasn't been paying her, so she's had to go back to court. And as her lawyer, who's fantastic, Clint Lancaster, pointed out in the Arkansas court, Hunter has been living the high life. And Clint Lancaster just listed out a whole lot of the swanky restaurants and, you know, the expensive rentals that he has. How on earth, when the man does not have a job, he can afford to live the way he does? And you can, I mean, the trips back and forth to South Africa are not cheap, and you can bet he's not flying economy.
3: No. So he has a current wife, you say. How desperate do you have to be to marry Hunter Biden?
10: Well, I guess she was from South Africa, so she didn't know any better. It's the only thing I can think. And look, a lot of people are very attracted to celebrity. Hunter Biden is a sort of a celebrity. You know, he's the son of the notorious son of who was then the president when they got married. So that, I guess, is a pretty heady combination, power and celebrity to a young woman. So she's there. She seems to be, she's still with him. They have a son together, so they seem to be happy enough. But who knows?
3: Yeah, I'm sure this will have a very happy ending, this marriage. But what does Joe Biden do all day? We don't hear from him. What do you think he does all day?
10: Well, I actually quite like the fact, it's the one good thing I will say about Joe Biden, although he may not have any control over it. We haven't seen very much of him at all. He gives the occasional ridiculous speech, but he's obviously, his services are not sought after as a speech giver. But the person that we see ad nauseum, the former president, is Barack Obama. Unlike all other past presidents, he inserts himself repeatedly into the political process in a very slimy, cunning, sly way. And whenever I see Barack Obama pop up, I think to myself, there's trouble brewing. trouble always follows him. I think part of the reason that he's so frenetically involved in the Democrats' issues now is not because he's a great party man and he wants to help the party that's in dire straits. I think it's because he's concerned that the Trump DOJ is closing in on him, that there's a U.S. attorney in Florida, Jason Meares, who is looking at a conspiracy case which involves all of those people, James Comey, John Brennan, James Clapper, et cetera, who were involved in that dodgy intelligence assessment just after the election in 2016, that basically fingered Donald Trump, or framed Donald Trump, I should say, as an agent of Vladimir Putin, and kept that Russia collusion hoax going right through the Mueller investigation, and crippled Donald Trump at least the first half of his presidency, and has left a taint ever since. There are still some people who still believe that Donald Trump is a Russian agent. And so Barack Obama, he was the one who held the meeting, who came up with this or instructed his minions, Brennan and co, to do his bidding and create this false intelligence assessment. And he's gotten off scot-free. And you just hear rumbles sometimes, when I interview some senior administration people, that maybe Barack Obama is not going to get off scot-free. So I think he might be worried, and he's trying to keep his profile high so that it seems like if they do indict him or come after him in some way, that he can pretend that it's because he's such a potent political adversary, they're trying to neutralize him.
3: Ah, interesting. So, Miranda Devine, your latest column, it's a great column about the violence, which is all coming from the left, yet all the the Biden types kept talking about ultra MAGA domestic terrorists. Will the public ever get the story straight from the regular media?
10: I don't think so. It really is quite scary and sinister that you still have the New York Times talking about domestic terrorism being a right-wing issue and talking about right-wing violence. That is so outdated, if it was ever true at all. And they always rely on January 6th, which was a riot at the Capitol and reprehensible, those people who broke in and made a mess. I guess, and fought with police, more importantly. But they were a minority of the Trump supporters who turned up at the Capitol, and many of those who were indicted in the biggest FBI investigation in its history, ridiculously, didn't even go into the Capitol. They were totally peaceful. This was an unarmed protest, or, you know, turned into a riot. Only one person was killed, and that was Ashley Babbitt, by a Capitol Police officer who was then protected and his name was suppressed, etc. Unlike all the cops we had seen on the other side, and unlike the reaction to the Summer of Love, the BLM Antifa riots that we all suffered through in 2020, this was brought up as if it was worse than Pearl Harbor. That's what Kamala Harris and Joe Biden

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23: The air, Air Force One, he's on the trip with the president and coming back. You know, these people are going to be so happy to get back, get some normal food, get a cheeseburger, get some French fries.
24: Wait. Now, I will tell you, I talked to Sean, and he told me that the food on Air Force One is ridiculous. And he said there is so much food, he can't even keep up with how much they're serving. He said it's delicious.
23: Yeah, that's Air Force One. But over in China, pretty bad. Also, he can get his phone back. You know, you can't take your phone or any device over there. Because they'll embed everything in your phone. So you have to get a burner phone. You know, you also have to get a burner email. You can't even use your regular email, President Trump. Now watch late tonight when he gets back. You're going to see some Truth Socials. You got 3 days worth saved up. I know there were a couple during the trip, but those were done from Washington. He'll have his phone back. You're going to see a Truth Social weekend like you have never seen. Hey, we got a lot to get to in the next hour. Crazy a race in California for governor, for mayor. And we'll talk to Steve Hilton. That'll be great. He'll be with us in the next hour, so don't go away. Mark Simone for Sean Hannity.
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31: Good afternoon. It's 5 o'clock, 71 degrees on the lakeshore and in Grand Rapids. I'm Emma Olson. This is Wood Radio News. Our top national story, the Supreme Court is allowing an abortion drug to be sent to women by mail.
32: Thursday, the court extended a stay on an earlier ruling by an appellate court that required women to get mifepristone through in-person visits as opposed to telehealth visits. The ruling preserves the right to access the drug by mail as the case plays out in the lower court. The case originated when the state of Louisiana sued the FDA over a move that allowed mail orders of the drug. I'm Jim Roop.
31: Our top local story, the weather is warming up right on cue for the grand opening of the Acrisure Amphitheater in downtown Grand Rapids.
33: Grand Rapids native Brian Vander Ark will be one of two acts warming up the stage before headliner Lionel Richie appears at tonight's inaugural concert. Vander Ark has fronted the Verve Pipe, which gained fame as an alt-rock band in the 1990s. The other warm-up group is the War and Treaty. The concert kicks off at 7:30 at the new amphitheater on Market Avenue. It seats 7,000 spectators, with one seating for another 5,000. Cash won't be accepted at the concession stands or box office, but major credit cards will. James Gimmel, Wood Radio News.
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3: Crash on the shoulder of 131 northbound at Ann. It's on the right-hand side. 196 eastbound at 28th. Left lane is blocked with an accident. And 131 is slowing northbound, 36 to Wealthy. 96 west, Cascade to Fulton, sluggish. 131 northbound between Ann and West River. It's about a 10-minute drive now. We do have 131 southbound, the off-ramp to Market, shut down because of the Lionel Richie concert at the amphitheater. I'm Rick Schremp with traffic.
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6: 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On our next episode, we'll share the moving eulogy of NYPD officer Jason Rivera. 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
7: What a beautiful Friday evening across West Michigan. We'll see clear skies continue tonight before some showers and storms arrive toward daybreak. Overnight lows will fall into the mid-50s. Rain and storms most likely between 4 and 8 a.m. Saturday. Once those clear, the cloud cover should start to break apart into the afternoon as the high temperature approaches 80 degrees in most areas. We'll likely be up into the low 80s Sunday with the chance for some showers and storms in the afternoon and evening. The heat will continue into early next week. Tracking West Michigan's weather, I'm Storm Team 8 meteorologist Blake Harms.
31: 71 degrees on the lake shore and in Grand Rapids. Wood Radio News time is 5:03. A Muskegon area jewelry store that's been around for 139 years is closing its doors. The jewelry store opened in 1887 in downtown Muskegon and has been run by the family for the past four generations. The store survived two world wars, the Great Depression, and a pandemic. Owner Carl Krautheim, who owns the store now with his wife Julie and his family, have been a part of so many special moments in people's lives. They spoke to Wood TV.
8: Moment of the heart, you know, people come in and it's a celebration of an anniversary or a wedding.
31: Krautheim says the reason for the store closure is because there's not a fifth generation to take over the business. This Saturday will be their last day for regular store hours. They'll have special sales on the weekends through the first part of June until all their inventory has been sold. The annual Walk for Autism Support of Kent County will take place on Sunday. The local group provides programming and support for those with autism and their families. ABA therapist and ASK sponsor Marjorie Hayward tells Wood TV the group is fully funded by donations, and this walk is one of their main fundraisers.
9: I've had a long journey with ASK, and they have grown so much, and they meet the needs of so many families.
31: The walk will be held at the Special Olympics building on 68th Street from noon to 3 p.m. That event will include a resource fair, arts and crafts, games, food, and more. Wood Radio News time is 5:05.
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31: 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I'm Emma Olson on West Michigan's news, weather, and traffic station. 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
17: Hey, it's Mark Simone here for Sean Hannity. He's on his way back from China. He's on Air Force One as we speak. I'm normally here on our big flagship station, WOR in New York. Now, California, you got a mayoral race, you got a governor's race. Very important that Steve Hilton get elected governor. You got to help him. 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He's running around campaigning like crazy, and he's on the line with us right now. Steve Hilton, how you doing?
18: I'm great. Great to be with you. Another crazy debate last night where you had a lineup of Democrats trying to pretend they haven't actually been in charge of this state 16 years and driven it into the ditch. It's just incredible. They've got no shame. It's as if they've just sort of been in a parallel universe where Democrats haven't been running California. Instead, it's something called MAGA, apparently, that's been in charge of California for 16 years. It's insane.
17: They do that here in New York. We've had a Democratic governor, state legislature, Democratic mayor, Democratic city council for 13 years, and then they campaign on the affordability crisis. You're right. They created it. But why doesn't the public see that? How do you get that message across?
18: I think they are seeing it, and that's why I'm leading in the polls and looking good for the primary and into the general election against whoever they send. Looks right now like it's going to be Biden's utterly useless health secretary, Javier Becerra. Uh-huh. And I just think that this year is different. You're seeing it with the energy around my campaign. You're seeing it with the energy around Spencer Pratt in L.A. There's something happening in California. I'm not sure that everyone on the East Coast has quite woken up to it, actually, because things have got so bad. It's not just the visible things that you can see, you know, the shameful homelessness on the streets and the crime and all of that. It's just the fact that life is such a struggle for everybody. Just paying the bills, running a small business, you run a restaurant or a bar or anything, a small, you know, store. It's just a nightmare. And I think this, you know, all the time I'm hearing people say, I've never voted Republican before, but I'm voting for you because we got to have a change. We got to have some balance in the system. And I think there's something happening. And my message is very straightforward. I mean, it's specifically about how expensive everything is. I can say it in one word, Cal-affordable. $3 gas, cut your electric bills in half, your first $100,000 tax-free, no more free health care for illegal immigrants so we can cut health care costs for you, and a home you can afford to buy. But the broad message is just, we can't go on like this. You can't have another four more years. of one-party rule, it's over for California. It's really now or never. We've got to make a change.
17: Yeah, and these Democrats, they either vote for a crazy left-wing, or they vote for, like, a Gavin Newsom. I mean, even if you like the guy, it's pretty obvious. The guy's a salesman. He's not a manager. He can't run anything.
18: Exactly. I mean, you know, he just put out his budget yesterday, the revised budget, and I looked up the numbers. I'm just about to put out my analysis of it. He's increased spending in California since his first budget by 72%, and everything's worse. I mean, we've never heard of anything like it. We have the highest taxes now in the country for the worst results, highest poverty rate, highest unemployment rate, highest cost of living, the school results, everything. Wherever you look, all this money that he's taken from us has just been completely squandered into fraud and waste and abuse. And of course, it doesn't say anything about that. In fact, California, as we know, is the absolute heart of fraud in our system in America. And that's one of the reasons I think also that I'm going to win this year, is that there's something about that fraud argument where people, they work so hard and they take our tax money. And when we reveal these stories, and us and, you know, Nick Shirley and Chris Rufo from Manhattan Institute and James O'Keefe, and there's so many people, of course, the vice president with his task force, really, really exposing just what they've been doing with our money. I think that there's a kind of rage that flows from that that is really going to help us kick out these people come November in the general election here.
17: Yeah, we want Steve Hilton to win. Now, you got to help. 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California was a two-party state. Very often there were Republican governors. What changed all that?
18: So I think the number one thing that changed was the way that the unions have entrenched their power. The government unions have built up this incredibly well-financed and corruptly financed, let's be honest, political machine that has just controlled everything. And it's given them two-thirds majorities in the state legislature in both chambers since 2010 now. And it means that they've just been able to entrench their power further and further. And you've also, I think, over that period, had candidates who, on the Republican side, who, for whatever reason, you know, didn't capture people's attention and imagination. We haven't had a Republican governor since Schwarzenegger. It's been 20 years since he was elected. And I just think that this year, that's why this year is different. You know, clearly there's something resonating about my campaign. It's interesting, actually. Spencer Pratt and I, both doing well. Neither of us have ever run for office before. We're outsiders. We're taking on this corrupt machine in California. I think maybe that's part of the story.
17: Yeah, so what's the deal? How much chance does Pratt have?
18: I think he's got a very good chance, just like I say I would, because people are done with it. And it may not even show up in the opinion polls, because you have that, just as we saw in 2016, the silent Trump voter who was going to support President Trump because they knew we needed a change from establishment economics and establishment politics, and they didn't really want to admit it. I think that we might have a bit of that going on here as well. I certainly hear that from many people in L.A., and obviously L.A. is our biggest city. In fact, L.A. County is nearly a quarter. It's 23% of the entire vote in the state of California. Now, the mayor of L.A. is slightly smaller than L.A. County, but I'm there a lot, and I hear a lot of people who are saying, I'm voting for Pratt and Hilton. You're seeing a lot of memes. Steve Hilton and Spencer Pratt, save California, save Los Angeles. I think there's a sense of energy about both our campaigns that's really exciting. And I think it's not going to be easy. I don't want to pretend to you that it's going to be in anything other than very difficult, a lot of hard work. But we are working hard. And I think people are responding to that as well.
17: Yeah. And now you can help out. 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Make a donation, volunteer. What else can people do? If they've got a lot of listeners in California, what can they do for you?
18: There's a very, very important point. And because the election is on, right? The ballots are out. We are, election day is today. And tomorrow and the next day, the ballots are out. We have a month of early voting. People are voting. They're sending me their ballots. So here's the really important thing. There are two candidates for change in California, myself and the other Republican in the race, Chad Bianco. But it's very clear now that there's only one candidate who is possible to get into the top two, who has the chance of getting. I'm leading the polls, and I'm the only one that can conceivably make it into the top two. And the real truth right now of the way this race is shaping up is that basically you've got three people near the top, myself, Becerra, and the billionaire climate fanatic Tom Steyer. If we're not careful, we could end up with two Democrats in the top two. I don't think that's likely, but it's not impossible. There's one way to make sure we avoid that calamity, and that is for everyone who wants change to vote for the leading Republican, the only one with a chance of getting in the top two, and that is me.
17: Steve Hilton, vote for him. You do it right now. That Tom Steyer has no chance, does he? I mean, he's a real kook.
18: You're right, but I'm afraid he's up there. Look, you know, he spent $160 million already
17: on
18: his campaign. Insane.
17: Oh, God. Well, but everybody vote for Steve Hilton, and if early voting, go to stevehiltonforgovernor.com and do what you can. Steve Hilton, I know you stepped out of an event to talk to us. I appreciate it. We hope everybody goes to stevehiltonforgovernor.com to help you out, and good luck. We're praying for you.
18: Thank you very much. See you soon.
17: All right. Take care. What do you think, Linda? Does he have a good shot?
2: Absolutely. I think, yeah. Listen, I'll tell you two things. All right. You ready for my unfiltered take?
17: Do we have a choice?
2: No. Okay. So anyway, back to what I was saying. If they pass the SAVE Act and John Thune could just get out of the way and we could do what we have to do and actually have the right conservative senator step forward and pass the SAVE Act, and we were able to have secure, fair, free, you know, elections with integrity, yeah, then we could actually have great elections and elect great people. The Democrats, they have the system all wrapped up. And unless and until we pass that, none of this matters, in my opinion. We have to pass the SAVE Act. It is the only thing that matters. God bless Senator Mike Lee, Senator Rick Scott, Senator Ron Johnson. The rest of them, forget about it. They need to get off their, you know.
17: What do you mean unfiltered? That was pretty filtered. That was pretty calm.
2: That was pretty good, right?
17: Yeah, that was very
2: rational. No FCC violations coming your way.
17: No, very, very rational.
2: But he's an amazing candidate. Steve Hilton is definitely somebody who cares a lot. Him and Spencer Pratt both.
17: Yeah. All of you Democrats listening, stop electing these crazy. I mean, listen, Gavin Newsom, there's something great about him, but not for governor. He's like a good salesman. I would hire him as a salesman.
2: Let him go work for his wife. She's doing plenty of fun things lately.
17: Yeah.
2: Getting lots of fun funding from the government. He could still be in government and work for her.
17: But, you know, when Rupert Murdoch, when they were hiring big executives and they brought somebody, he would always say the same thing when they were alone. He'd say, tell me the truth. Is this guy a salesman or a manager? And they'd say, he's a salesman. So that's what Gavin Newsom is. That's what Mamdani is. They can't manage anything. They can't run anything. Hey, we'll take some calls next. 800-941-SHAWN is the number. 800-941-7326. 800-941-7326. Take some calls next. It's Mark Simone here for Sean Hannity.
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3: 131 northbound at 36, accident on the right shoulder, 131 northbound at Ann, crash on the right-hand side. Left lane is blocked on 96 eastbound at 28th, and we have traffic slowing on 96 west, Cascade to Fulton at 131 north, 36 to Wealthy. 131 northbound between 96 and West River, about a 5-minute drive. Wilson and O'Brien is an accident, and remember the 131 southbound off-ramp to Market Street is shut down because of the Lionel Richie concert at the amphitheater. I'm Rick Shrimp with traffic.
7: What a beautiful Friday evening across West Michigan. We'll see clear skies continue tonight before some showers and storms arrive toward daybreak. Overnight lows will fall into the mid-50s. Rain and storms most likely between 4 and 8 a.m. Saturday. Once those clear, the cloud cover should start to break apart into the afternoon as the high temperature approaches 80 degrees in most areas. We'll likely be up into the low 80s Sunday with the chance for some showers and storms in the afternoon and evening. The heat will continue into early next week. Tracking West Michigan's weather, I'm Storm Teammate Meteorologist Blake Harms.
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17: Welcome back to the Sean Hannity Show. It's Mark Simone here for Sean. We'll take some calls. 1-800-941-SEAN is the number. 1-800-941-7326. 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
23: Hi, Mark. How are you today?
17: Let me check. Not bad.
23: Hey, I tried to get through yesterday, and I just got to tell you, the interview that Sean had with Marco Rubio is probably one of the best interviews I've ever heard. I mean, that man, my chest puffed out, and I was just a proud American. That man is, I think, brilliant. And
17: yeah.
23: On a great team. Our president is brilliant. They make sense to me. And I'm not a smart guy, but I work hard for a living, and it makes sense to me what they're talking about and what they're trying to do for America. I just don't get the other side. I just can't imagine that if Kamala or AOC was standing over there in China, I don't know, maybe they'd teach him how to mix a margarita or something, but that guy, Marco Rubio, nobody that can stand up to him on the other side. And he was, that was a great interview. The guy is so intelligent, and I hope that him and J.D. Vance get together and continue the program that President Trump has laid out in front of us.
17: Well, it'd be a great ticket. So you say your chest puffed out when you heard the interview.
23: Yeah, I don't think he's going to be.
17: What about when I was interviewing Steve Hilton? Did your chest puff out? No? Nothing.
23: Huh?
17: Nothing. You didn't puff out. All right. Well, got to work on that. So what do you do upstate New York?
23: I'm an on-the-road salesperson, and I sell siding and roofing and windows.
17: Ah, good personality for a salesman. Never stops talking. But you sell roofing. Is this legitimate roofing?
23: Yep.
17: Oh, okay. Well, you sound like a, that was a slow yet. But you sound like a nice guy, Gary. And where are you in upstate New York?
23: Where I live in Troy, home of Uncle.
17: Ah, if you call that living. But okay. No, Troy's very nice. That's the Tri-City area, right?
23: That is correct.
17: Yeah. No, it's very nice there. All right, Gary, great call. Thanks for checking in with us on the Sean Hannity Show. Oh, I forgot. There's great news. This is the best news ever. It's official now. Palm Beach Airport, the West Palm Beach International Airport. It's official now. The governor of Florida was pushing this through. It got done. It is now officially, the name will be changed to Donald J. Trump International Airport. This is very important because we want every liberal Democrat who has to fly down there to have to look at that name on the ticket, on the airport, when they're in the airport, everywhere they look, Donald J. Trump International Airport, just to torture them and drive them crazy. It's appropriate. You know, there's 30 airports in America named after presidents. Perfectly appropriate. And you always do it if it's the local town of the president. And they have a code, airport code, like LaGuardia Airport is LGA. The code for the airport will be DJT. This is great. Now, if you're a left-wing liberal, if you got Trump derangement syndrome, if you land there, you're going to get out of Donald J. Trump International Airport. And then as you head into Palm Beach, the big road is now called Donald J. Trump Boulevard. I guarantee you, some of these crazies, these Trump derangement syndrome, if they live there, they're going to go out of their way and fly to Fort Lauderdale Airport. They'll probably, which is great. That way Palm Beach is not as crowded, but I guarantee you they're going to use the Fort Lauderdale Airport. It's an extra half hour, 45 minutes, but they'll do it just out of Trump hatred. So that's great news. It happens in the fall. Hey, coming up, remind me to get to Stephen Colbert. This farewell continues. David Letterman, did you realize how far to crazy the left Letterman went? Or maybe he was always there. Maybe in his last few years he revealed it. But he came on with Colbert, even shook his hand. He said, thank you for what you've done for America. What did he do for America except to just ruin late-night television, turn it into a ridiculous, hate-filled... it used to be Johnny Carson. It used to be Jay Leno. It used to be happy, have some laughs before you go to sleep. Now it's angry, get yourself furious, riled up before you go to sleep. Hey, we'll take some calls when we come back. 1-800-941-SEAN is the number. It's Mark Simone for Sean Hannity.
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31: Good afternoon. It's 5:30, 70 degrees on the lakeshore and in Grand Rapids. I'm Emma Olson. This is Wood Radio News. Our top national story, plans to deploy more than 4,000 American troops to Poland are being scrapped.
4: The decision has been made despite much of the brigade's equipment reportedly having been already shipped. The move will nearly halve the US's combat power in Poland, and one member of the US Senate Foreign Relations Committee says it's not clear why the move was made. NATO has downplayed the impact of the decision, saying that the military alliance will continue to maintain a strong presence along its eastern flank with Russia. This comes after the US announced it was pulling 5,000 troops out of Germany, following a spat between Chancellor Friedrich Merz and US President Donald Trump over the Iran conflict. William Denslow, Brussels.
31: Our top local story, the Kent County Board of Commissioners is approving placing a 10-year renewal of the millage for the John Ball Zoo and Grand Rapids Public Museum on the November ballot. The renewal would continue the existing tax. The funds go toward animal care, preservation of museum collections, repairing and improving exhibits, and more. The millage would generate roughly $15 million a year. Wood Radio News time is 5:31.
3: 196 East at 28th. Accident blocks the left lane. We've got about a 15-minute delay now back to 44th Street. 131 North at Ann. Accident on the right shoulder. Right shoulder affected 131 North at 36th. And on 96 at South Beltline, we've got a breakdown now off on the right shoulder. Plan on slowdowns. 131 Northbound 96 to West River Drive is about a 5-minute drive. 131 South off ramp to Market shut down because of the Lionel Richie concert at the amphitheater. I'm Rick Schremp with traffic.
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6: This is Lee Habib, host of Our American Stories. On our next episode, we'll explain why the first black woman elected to Congress, Shirley Chisholm, forgave one of America's most notorious racists. 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
7: What a beautiful Friday evening across West Michigan. We'll see clear skies continue tonight before some showers and storms arrive toward daybreak. Overnight lows will fall into the mid-50s. Rain and storms most likely between 4 and 8 a.m. Saturday. Once those clear, the cloud cover should start to break apart into the afternoon as the high temperature approaches 80 degrees in most areas. We'll likely be up into the low 80s Sunday with the chance for some showers and storms in the afternoon and evening. The heat will continue into early next week. Tracking West Michigan's weather, I'm Storm Teammate Meteorologist Blake Harms.
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17: Hey, welcome back. It's Mark Simone here for Sean Hannity. Sean will be back on Monday, still on Air Force One. Was on the trip to China. It was an amazing experience. Everything went so well. It's never gone so well for any American president in China. Nobody ever had the reception, the greeting, the respect that President Trump's got. But I can't wait to watch the Sunday shows to hear about how it was all a disaster. Everything went wrong. And why was it so bad? Our guest is Adam Schiff, who will tell us why it was so bad. And who's that other one? The new one? Ro Khanna? It's like the Indian Adam Schiff. He's just no matter what Trump does, everything's a disaster. Hey, also, this weekend, keep an eye on Cuba. They've run out of fuel. They've run out of energy. There are protests all over the street. It's turning into riots. So keep an eye on Cuba. The plan is to change government. That government could actually fall at some point. Marco Rubio's Cuban. His State Department has been working on this. They've actually got a lot of the Cuban community in Florida ready to move back. They've got a lot of people that would become a shadow government down there. You know, it's the most beautiful island with the most beautiful beaches in the 50s, 40s and 50s. Even before Miami really became the sun and fun capital, it was Cuba. It was Havana. You know, you go to Miami, see all those hotels, the Fountain Blue. The guys that built those all had hotels in Cuba before that. They got run out by Castro, and that's when they set up Miami. But Cuba could be making a fortune as an incredible resort. Well, let's take some calls. Let's go to Mary, who's calling from Michigan. Mary, how you doing?
11: I'm good, Mark. Upper Peninsula of Michigan.
17: Really? I'm from Michigan.
11: Yeah, well, we're way up north.
17: Oh, I'm from the normal part. I didn't know anybody actually lived in that Upper Peninsula.
11: I do. I've been up for 32 years. Used to live in Illinois. And that's kind of what I was calling for. Yeah. My mom and the rest of my family have Trump derangement syndrome.
17: Oh, I'm sorry.
11: Oh, it's terrible. My mom's 84. She thinks Pritzker is a great governor. She thinks Trump.
17: Pritzker is that the big Ralph Cramden looking.
11: Yell at my mom at 84. You know what I mean? It's like, yeah. So I guess what my question is, is there something that I can say to them?
17: Yes.
11: Yes. Okay.
17: Listen to me carefully. I'm very serious about this. Whenever you run into these people, don't argue. Don't try to change their mind. Don't do anything. Just whatever they say, go, yeah, you're right, I agree. And then walk away. Change the subject. It's a cult. They're like cult members. There's nothing you can do. There's nothing you could say. You could give them all the documented evidence, whatever crazy thing they're claiming. You could have all the documented, notarized affidavit. You could hand it to them. 5 minutes later, they'll go back to what they were saying. There's nothing you can do. You know, I'm in the middle of New York. I was with a bunch of big Broadway people in this event, and they're all talking about how Trump has destroyed America. And they said, it's a nightmare. I can't sleep at night. And they looked at me and go, yeah, me too. Anyway, nice to see you.
11: What is wrong with people? It's what I just don't get. I don't know.
17: Okay, but it's like here we got people are Yankee fans and some people are Mets fans. Now, logically, you should be a Yankee fan. They win all the time. They're the greatest team in the world. But they're Mets fans. You can't argue with them. You can't explain anything to them. They don't want to know. You love your family, right?
11: Yes.
17: All right. Don't try to argue anything. If it ever comes up, politics, Trump, change the subject. Don't engage. There's nothing you can do.
11: I will do that. I appreciate your talk, Mark, and you have a great weekend.
17: All right, Mary. Thanks for calling. Seriously, if you're listening, whatever they do, you're at Thanksgiving dinner and they start in, just don't engage. Don't, you know, I asked a lot of people, like if I go to a dinner party, first of all, they don't know what the hell they're talking about. They're just amateurs, just with their goofy opinions. I've asked a lot of people. I mean, one day I asked, I said, Monica Crowley, I said, what are you doing? She says, just take out your phone and start looking at your phone. Ignore the conversation. Don't get involved. And I asked Sean once, I said, what are you? He goes, I make sure I'm never in that position ever. So don't even try to argue. Let's go to Michael, who's in Florida. Michael, how you doing?
2: I'm doing good tonight. How about you?
17: Good. Where are you in Florida?
2: Hey, I am in Central Florida.
17: What's the temperature?
2: About 85, breezy, sunny.
17: Wow. Beautiful. All right. Now, they tell you how wonderful Florida is. We love Florida. But there's like 6 months a year where you can't go out in the afternoon, right?
2: Well, you know, you just got to have a drip cloth on. That's it's going to be wet out.
17: Yeah,
2: it is. So it's Florida. So I didn't shovel any snow, and nobody told me that I couldn't have a barbecue. So
17: all right. First of all, we shovel snow like 3 days a year. Maybe this year was a bad winter. We had no snow for like 3-4 years. We had two blizzards this year, but it was altogether total like 2 weeks. That's it. Otherwise, perfect.
2: Yeah, you know, we could probably go tit for tat all day on things, I'm sure.
17: Hey, we can wear sweaters, we can wear jackets. You can't wear any of that stuff down there. Overcoats, you can't wear any of that stuff.
2: Yeah, right. You can't tell Mets fans anything, right?
17: Yeah. Same thing. All right. I should take my own advice. Don't argue with people in Florida. Anyway, what do you want to say, Michael?
2: What I'm wondering, if the 8 years that President Obama was in office were just the utopia of Democratic rule, why are the Democrats so hell-bent on changing everything now? Why, you know, it's nothing's really different. Nothing's really changed. There's been a few harebrained laws and things probably that have been passed, but for the most part, it's the same. Why do you need to change now?
17: Well, it's a good question. It's a great game the Democrats play. Like here in New York, they've controlled everything for 13 years. They've controlled the mayor's been Democrat, whole city council Democrats, governor's a Democrat, all the legislature is a Democrat. And
2: sure.
17: Now they campaign on, we have a crisis, affordability, housing crisis. Well, that would be your fault. You've been running things for 13 years, but they campaign on it. And they said, Trump is trying to change our democracy. Meantime, I'm listening to this Kamala Harris. She wants to get rid of the Electoral College. She wants to make Puerto Rico a state. She wants to change the Supreme Court. She's talking about changing the whole Constitution. But that's what they do. And if you got the media backing you up,
2: you have to do that.
17: Covering for you. The real problem is if you don't have a real, fair, honest media, very tough to run a democracy. But, Michael, thanks for calling. Great call. Let's go to Bonnie, who's calling from Florida. Bonnie, how you doing?
12: Hey, hi.
17: How you doing? Where are you in Florida?
12: I'm real close to Tallahassee at the moment.
17: Oh, even farther north. Much better. Much a little cooler there.
12: Yeah, I'm heading east. I actually grew up in the shadow of the Chicago machine. I grew up north of Chicago.
17: Yeah.
12: So I have a little. I'm also older, and so I have a little bit of idea of what, you know, how Chicago ran, and things I grew up with were don't talk politics and don't talk religion when the family got together. But I also learned how to play chess, and I learned how to play Risk.
17: How to play Risk?
12: Risk, R-I-S-K.
17: That was that old board game, right, with cards and...
12: Yes, board game, old, way back.
17: Yeah, you should play it. You get very bored very fast playing that.
12: Right. And so what I'm seeing when I watch what Trump is doing, everything is a very precise move. He's putting his pieces in place, and he's sitting back with patience and watching the brilliance unfold. And flip on top of that, he's every time he does something and it turns out right, they don't know what to do. They come unglued. Oh, we got to find something else to yell at him about.
17: Yeah, well, he's a guy who can see down the road, and that's what a great business guy is. He can see 25 moves ahead. So, you know how he always turns out to be right? He does something crazy. It gets worse. It's awful. It's crazy. And then in the end, it turns out he was right. It's because he can see that far down the road. The other thing, and I've known the guy for decades, they say, oh, he doesn't listen. He never listens. He can't listen. He listens, and not only listens, I've never seen a guy listen like him. He's got radar. He's got sonar. He's got like an X-ray machine. I always warn people when they talk to him.
12: He's like 14 steps ahead of him.
17: Yeah, but I always warn people, Just spit it out. He knows exactly what you're trying to say. He can read between the lines and he'll remember everything you've ever said. And, you know, if a guy tells him it's going to cost $782 and 12 years later he sees you and goes, you were wrong. It was $850. He can remember everything. So, you're absolutely right. The chess master at work. Thanks for calling. Let's go to, Ed in Florida. It's all Florida today. Ed, how you doing?
14: Hi, Mark.
17: Yes.
14: Great talking to you.
17: What happened? You fall down a well? You're all echoey.
14: No, I'm on my lanai in the back here in Brandon, Florida.
17: Lanai? You sound like you're inside a sofa.
14: No, 10 miles east of...
17: All right, here, I'll talk like that, too. We can talk like that.
14: However, I'm a former New Yorker.
17: Yeah.
14: I've been here for 20 years.
17: Uh-huh.
14: And I tell you, when Hannity talks to Linda about the New York accent, I says, what the hell is this? Even my brothers say, they listen to me, what the hell's going on with this guy? He's got sauce. You know, in other words, it is sauce.
17: What is it, happy hour down there?

0: Instagram, Mark Simone NYC at Instagram. And check out Hannity.com. 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And, of course, watch Hannity every weeknight, 9 o'clock, on the Fox News Channel. 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
11: I just instantly started freaking out, yelling to the world, what's going on? 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I mean, I'm out in the middle of nowhere. I had no idea what was going on.
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8: 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Blood Trails.
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12: Ah, 1971. It was a simpler time, a groovy time. Soul Train had just started chugging along. Everyone had a lava lamp for some reason. Weeble started to wobble, but as we all know, they don't fall down.
13: It's really something.
12: But it wasn't all Weebles and bell bottoms. There was also the Vietnam War and a growing nationwide movement protesting it.
14: Look behind you! See the thousands marching today!
12: Across the country, people were speaking up, and the more they did, the more they learned about the hidden underbelly of the most powerful law enforcement agency in the land. I'm Ed Helms, host of Snafu, Season 2, Medburg. The story of a daring heist that exposed J. Edgar Hoover's epic FBI snafu. 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
8: 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We got this new thing. 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
8: 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They changed the game. Pandora was still trying to be kind of like radio in a way. 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Apple's 0.7, YouTube Music 0.7. Spotify pays 0.4 cents per stream, same as Amazon, and then Pandora's down to 0.1. 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
9: Hey, it's Mark Simone here for Sean Hannity. Hey, good news. I told you yesterday, the Israeli government, Benjamin Netanyahu, suing the New York Times. They're going to go after the New York Times. This is going to be a huge lawsuit with the biggest, best lawyers in New York representing them. More good news. Eric Trump has said he will sue Jen Psaki of MS Now. That was MSNBC. NBC didn't want anything to do with them and threw them the hell out, threw the network out, threw them out of the building. It's now MS Now, but apparently Psaki was, I don't even understand what she was trying to say. She was trying to claim that on the China trip, Eric Trump was there, part of the delegation, that he was, there was a blatant conflict of interest. It was, he was doing something wrong. It was just insane that he's on this board, that board, but apparently she got it all wrong. And wasn't she Biden's press secretary? Where was she when the crack addict Hunter Biden was on the trip with Joe Biden to China asking for contracts? She never said a word. So, you know, Eric Trump is a major, major business figure. He is building skyscrapers all over the world. You wouldn't go check online. You wouldn't believe how many skyscrapers he's building. A Trump Dubai, a Trump, you know, some of these countries I never even heard of. I had to go look them up. But you're talking about a major, major businessman who fits right in with all those guys there, Tim Cook and everybody else. So this will be great. Massive lawsuit against Jen Psaki. You know, before when you'd sue Stephanopoulos or, you know, MSNBC, the big parent company, the network, NBC or ABC would settle. They're not going to fight this. CBS, yeah, we'll give you $15 million. We're not going to fight. There's no parent company now. It's just MS Now. It's a little operation all on its own. There's no big corporation behind it. So I don't know who's going to settle. They're going to have a problem here. MS Now. This is one reason NBC threw him out of the building. They didn't want anything to do with this stuff. We have time for one more call? Yeah, real fast. Dave in Florida. Dave, how you doing?
10: I'm doing wonderful, sir. How about you?
9: Very good. Very good. What do you want to say, Dave?
10: Mark, you have been phenomenal sitting in for Sean. And I really wish Sean was here because I listen to the show all the time. And the way he picks on Linda about source.
9: All right, don't feel bad for Linda. You know, as soon as the microphone's off, you go in the control room. She's yelling at you about everything. Don't do this. Don't feel bad for her.
10: When you're,
11: why should I tell the audience what you were doing?
9: What was I doing? I did nothing wrong.
11: No, nothing. You sure?
9: There's a nail clipper sitting on the counter.
11: Wow.
9: I start clipping my nails.
11: So he was clipping his nails in the control room, ladies and gentlemen.
9: Girl, you got a nail clipper sitting right there.
11: Activity, bro. Bathroom activity. I love you. You're a dear friend. Too much information for the control room.
9: Why do you leave a nail clipper right there if you don't
11: want
9: somebody?
11: I don't know, but I'm going to find out who put it in there. They're getting in trouble too.
9: You're definitely a girl. No guy would. No guy would ever think twice about that.
11: Well, I hope you had a good time hosting because we're out of time.
9: I did.
11: Sean, have a great weekend.
9: Sean will be back Monday.
12: Hey, your friend Sean Hannity here. 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
21: Good evening. It's 6 o'clock, 71 degrees on the lakeshore and in Grand Rapids. I'm Emma Olson. This is Wood Radio News. Our top national story. President Trump is returning to Washington, D.C. after a high-stakes summit with Chinese President Xi Jinping in Beijing. NBC's Garrett Hawk reports that Trump wrapped up his visit today.
22: The president sitting down for a ceremonial tea with Chinese President Xi Jinping in a former imperial garden near the Forbidden City, now the modern seat of China's communist government. That meeting and a private lunch concluding 2 days of delicate diplomacy.
21: The two leaders discussed the ongoing war in Iran, along with many other topics. Trump said Xi wants the Strait of Hormuz open as soon as possible, just like he does. Our top local story, there's a new campaign to make the walk to the Acrisure Amphitheater more fun. Grand Rapids added wayfinding signs around parking garages in the city to help concert goers find their way. Flywheel Community Development Services spray painted arrows and song lyrics on the paths earlier this week. Director of Design Adam Wheeler tells Wood TV the campaign is called Dance to the Amp.
0: What you'll see is around every parking garage in town, there's little prompts to start dancing and saying, hey man, when you're on the city and you're walking, it's kind of like dancing with the city. Grand Rapids is an incredible city to walk around, and we're just trying to normalize it more.
21: The city has a full list of transportation options for the downtown venues on their website. 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
1: Well, 17 Mile at 131 is heavy with an accident. And Cherry Valley at 100th, accident reported now. We do have 131 northbound after 36 and 131 northbound at Ann. Accidents, and both of those are off on the right-hand side of the roadway. 196 eastbound at 28th. That crash now clear. Traffic is recovering in the area. 131 northbound, 36 to Wealthy, sluggish. And then 131 southbound, that off-ramp to Market, is shut down because of the concert at the amphitheater. I'm Rick Schrempf with traffic.
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24: What a beautiful Friday evening across West Michigan. We'll see clear skies continue tonight before some showers and storms arrive toward daybreak. Overnight lows will fall into the mid-50s. Rain and storms most likely between 4 and 8 a.m. Saturday. Once those clear, the cloud cover should start to break apart into the afternoon as the high temperature approaches 80 degrees in most areas. We'll likely be up into the low 80s Sunday with the chance for some showers and storms in the afternoon and evening. The heat will continue into early next week. Tracking West Michigan's weather, I'm Storm Team 8 meteorologist Blake Harms.
21: 71 degrees on the lakeshore and in Grand Rapids. 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AAA Michigan predicts more than 1.3 million Michigan residents will be traveling out of town for the Memorial Day weekend period.
25: And that's up about a half percentage point compared to last year. So we're seeing an increase in folks that plan to travel for Memorial Day, but it's still the second highest on record since AAA has begun keeping these numbers.
21: AAA Michigan's Adrian Woodland says the heaviest traffic on the roads should be next week, Thursday and Friday, between 3 p.m. and 6 p.m. and on the afternoon of Monday, May 25th. It should be a grand time in Grand Rapids tomorrow. An all-day grand opening community celebration will be held at the new Acrisure Amphitheater from 11 a.m. to 10 p.m. Grand Action 2.0 Executive Director Kara Wood says local bands will be playing music on four stages throughout the day. Three of them will be inside the venue. One stage will be set up on Market Street.
26: There's going to be lots of activities for folks on that day, but certainly want to make sure that people know that they have the ability to come check it out themselves before it formally opens.
21: There will be food trucks and a drone show over the river at 9:30 p.m. Wood Radio News time is 6:05.
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21: 71 degrees on the lakeshore and in Grand Rapids. 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I'm Emma Olson on West Michigan's news, weather, and traffic station. Depend on it.

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2: Good evening. It's 6:30, 71 degrees on the lakeshore and in Grand Rapids. I'm Emma Olson. This is Wood Radio News. Our top national story, a Justice Department official says the U.S. has plans to indict Raul Castro, former Cuban president and the brother of the late Fidel Castro.
3: An indictment, which would need to be approved by a grand jury, is expected to deal with Cuba's shooting down of humanitarian assistance planes back in 1996. The move comes as the Trump administration continues to put pressure on Cuba. The island has recently run out of fuel after the U.S. invasion of Venezuela, which captured President Nicolas Maduro. Venezuela had been Cuba's source of oil, but the U.S. has blocked shipments. I'm Michael Kastner.
2: Our top local story, Ingham County Circuit Court Judge Wanda Stokes has ordered Congressman John James to change his advertisements in the race for governor. James has been using John James Governor on his material as he seeks the Republican nomination, and GOP opponent Perry Johnson says that makes it appear he's the incumbent. Stokes ruled a candidate's misrepresentations are not free speech, protected by the Constitution. She asked what was wrong with putting the word "for" in the slogan. Wood Radio News time is 6:31.
4: Well, traffic on 131, northbound at Ann has cleared, as has the accident 131 north at 36th. 17 mile at 131 is an accident that has police on the scene. And we're watching slowdowns on 96 westbound after Leonard. Emergency crews here with this accident. College between Leonard and right around Sweet Street. We have that accident being attended to. Watch for heavier pockets, 196 Chicago Drive to 28th. And, of course, we have that 131 southbound ramp shut down. The off-ramp to Market because of the Lionel Richie concert. I'm Rick Schremp with traffic.
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8: What a beautiful Friday evening across West Michigan. We'll see clear skies continue tonight before some showers and storms arrive toward daybreak. Overnight lows will fall into the mid-50s. Rain and storms most likely between 4 and 8 a.m. Saturday. Once those clear, the cloud cover should start to break apart into the afternoon as the high temperature approaches 80 degrees in most areas. We'll likely be up into the low 80s Sunday with the chance for some showers and storms in the afternoon and evening. The heat will continue into early next week. Tracking West Michigan's weather, I'm Storm Teammate Meteorologist Blake Harms.
2: 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I'm Emma Olson on West Michigan's news, weather, and traffic station. 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
9: I'm Charles Payne, and this is the Fox Business Report.
10: The major averages ending the week sharply lower and taking a break from its recent run. The Dow and NASDAQ wiping out gains for the week. However, the S&P 500 was up for its seventh straight week, its longest winning streak since December of 2023. 10-year Treasury yields hitting one-year highs, and oil prices spiked, reigniting inflation concerns. West Texas Intermediate crude topping $105 a barrel, up more than 10% this week and up around 57% since the start of the Iranian Iranian war. The Dow lowered by 537 points, the NASDAQ down 410, S&P 500 down 93. And shares of Cerebras fell 5% after shares of the AI chip developer rose 68% in its Wall Street debut on Thursday. That's your Fox Business Report. I'm Hillary Barsky, invested in you.
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15: But interestingly enough, the most asked question is, how do I choose the right investment options? So I know I want to invest. How do I know what to choose? Okay.
16: Can we say this real quick? I want to have some deep compassion for folks thinking about investing right now with all of the insane amount of noise out there. We took a call earlier about a first lien HELOC and somebody feeling like they're losing, they're far behind, they're missing out on a mortgage hack or whatever. Mm-hmm. And we hear about crypto and this and that and this. Like, if you're confused about investing, just know you're not crazy.
15: Absolutely.
16: Like, the world is trying to make you nuts and then sell you something that is going to, quote unquote, give you the way, right?
15: Yeah, I think you're right, John, and I think that's an even better way to tee this up, because there's a confusing landscape out there. Yeah, you can turn on TikTok and there's somebody in their room in their slippers telling you how to invest.
16: Yeah.
15: You can go on Instagram and you might find somebody like me and John telling you what to do. You can go on Facebook and you might find an old guy. You know, like, you can find there's information everywhere, and it can be hard to decipher and to know what's good and what actually works. The good news here is we've got 30 years of just proven financial turnaround. What we teach has been going on for so long, and millions of people have done it, and it works. It's what John and I do.
16: I think
15: it's what Dave Ramsey does.
16: To me, the most important, like, I can say, like, hey, I sell this product. Kind of like execs in tech companies can say, look how many millions of our products we've sold. But then when you look at what they do with their kids don't touch those products.
15: Mm-hmm.
16: To me, the biggest sales pitch for what we're about to say, and it's not even a sales pitch because we're not making any money off this, but like, is this is what we do in our homes with our money for our family and our kids' futures. What Dave does with his money, this is what I do, this is what you do. It's like, this is how we do our money.
15: Mm-hmm.
16: For our families.
15: Well, and I didn't plan on going down this road, but I think it's worth going down. What I can tell you personally, what I find appealing about what we teach, what I found appealing, you know, 15 years ago, when we first started our journey, and what I found appealing enough to come work for Ramsey, is that it should be simple to understand.
16: Right.
15: You should not have to have a degree. You should not have to have somebody explain it to you 90 times. You should not have to rewind the video over and over and over to get it. You should not feel like it's only for the scholars and you're down here and they're up here. If you've ever been in a conversation where you felt that, right? You're talking to people and they're like, oh, let me dumb it down for you. They're trying to make you feel. I hated that.
16: With all my heart. Yeah.
15: I hate that. Money is actually quite simple to understand,
16: right.
15: And it should be. And that's what I like about these principles, is that, okay, I can understand this. This makes sense. And it's easy to understand and it's easy to put into practice. It's not overly complex. And honestly, give me simple all day, John. So that main question, how do I choose the right investment options, right? I opened up my 401k, I'm staring at the Roth IRA right here, and there's a gazillion things I can choose from to invest my money. How do I do it? And so what we teach here is very simple. Again, we want you to spread your investments. We like diversification. We want you to put 25% into four different categories. So if I have, I'm just going to use the simplest terms. If I have $100, I'm going to put 25 in this account, 25 in this one, 25 in this one, and 25 in this one. And there's four types that we teach. The first is growth and income funds. You might hear these referred to as like mega cap or large cap funds. They're very predictable. These are giant companies that have been around forever. They generally pay dividends. They're extremely stable. This is kind of just like the Buick. Like, it's on the road. It ain't moving. It's your big body. That's what we like. All right. From there, the next fund is a growth fund. You would usually hear this referred to as maybe a mid-cap or a large-cap fund. And these companies are growing a little bit faster than average. They're still big. They're still dependable, but they're growing at a faster rate. Okay. After that, the third account is an aggressive growth fund. These might be called small cap funds. A lot of times these are tech funds or things like that. These have a little bit of a higher risk, but they have a high growth potential. We're looking at it and we're going, oh, this could really, really be something one day. And so you're investing there. Again, a little bit more aggressive, not quite as laid back, right? This is like a fast car. This is a little bit more like a Porsche, is what I would say.
16: You're going to have a lot more fun on the ride.
15: Yep.
16: And you can die quicker if it wrecks.
15: That's right. And then we go to the international fund, global. These are foreign companies, global funds. And that way you're going outside of the U.S. market, right? Because if things are shaky here, they might be pretty good in the global market as a whole. And so it's a way to balance out all these funds. So if we were going to make that a vehicle, maybe that's like Emirates. We're flying to Dubai, all right? So it's an aircraft. We can go everywhere in that. So that's the way we look at it for retirement investing. There's no set term. You need to stay invested for the long haul. So once you park your money in these places, assume that it's going to stay there until you're ready to draw it out in retirement. It's a long-term play, okay? Key principles that we teach, and this is the same thing you're going to get if you ask AI and ask Ramsey, they're going to say, don't try to time the market. Right? That's not how we teach here. We say, do it every month. Invest that 15%. It's like clockwork. It doesn't stop if the market goes up, and it doesn't stop if the market goes down.
16: And I'll just say, I've tried it before. I've been wrong every time.
15: You've tried what? Timing the market?
16: Yeah. You know what? I think there's going to be a recession, so I'm going to not put in my investment. I'm going to put in later in the year. I've been wrong every time.
15: Yeah.
16: And I live in this stuff. Live in it, and I was wrong.
15: Yeah, I truly think the best way to do it is just like that dollar cost averaging every single month, guys.
16: Set it and forget it.
15: Just set it and forget it. Let it come out of your account automatically. Avoid target date funds. They shift really heavily into bonds as you age, and those just aren't making the returns that we want you to make. Bonds are never the answer. That's something that we would tell you. You need to be beating inflation with your investments. And so that's one of the reasons. Okay. So Ask Ramsey can help you take the next step when it comes to investing. And that's based on your specific situation. Ask your question today at RamseySolutions.com, or you can just click the link in the description if you're listening on podcast or YouTube. John, did we cover it?
16: I think we got it.
15: All righty then. Let's go to Madison, who's in Indianapolis, Indiana. Madison, how can John and I interest you today?
17: Hi, thank you guys so much for taking my call. So essentially, I did not have dreams growing up of being a stay-at-home mom. Now I, flash forward, have been in a situation where I had my son, went back at when he was 4 months old to get my master's degree. So I did research for 2 years, didn't make good money as a grad student like all others. And that put my husband and I in a time of like great financial stress. Money was very tight. I graduated in August of 25. And I was not able to find a job despite my best efforts. I had our second child, a daughter, in October. So I was home from the period of about August until January of this year. I went back to work. But I have realized how much I really do have a desire to stay home, but we didn't have enough margin in our budget. Mm. So since I started back in January, we also got a really nice tax return. So we were actually already able to pay off my vehicle. We had about $10,000 left on it, and we paid it off actually last Friday.
15: Great.
17: So that was very exciting, but we are still $62,000 in debt.
15: Okay.
17: That's about $30,000 in student loans between the two of us, $5,000 in credit cards, $2,000 on another credit card. Actually, we just made a payment yesterday, so that's about $1,500.
15: Okay.
17: On another credit card, we had to use the and both the credit cards are no interest currently.
15: Okay, good, good.
17: And then my husband has a car loan as well, which is about $24,000.
15: Okay.
17: The only other piece of the finances before I get to like the question is we currently own our house. When we strip away our wants from our needs, it is good for our family. We hope to have, Lord willing, 3 or 4 children.
15: Okay.
17: It's a 3-bedroom house.
15: Well, Madison, we're coming up to a break that we need to take. I'm going to hold you over because I want to make sure John and I can help you get the answer that you need to your question. So if you'll hold on the line just a little bit longer, we'll get right back to you after these messages.

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1: When equipment breaks down and operations come to a halt, every single second counts.

0: probably twice or three times the amount of time that it would take.
1: Mm-hmm.
2: And Madison, can I tell you just an exercise me and my wife do?
0: Yes.
2: Whenever please. I feel like I'm backed into a corner, either, and in your case, I'm staying at home, and we're going to have to get by on $3,500 a month, which seems, I don't even know how the math would work on that, with what your husband brings home, or I have to stay working full time and I never get to see my kids and even half of my check goes to childcare, right? So you've given yourself an either or option. An exercise my wife and I do when we feel backed into a corner is we just make up a whole bunch of other variables and dump them on the table just to remind ourselves that it's almost never either or. And here's what I mean in your situation. How important is this car to your husband? Can he sell it and get a $3,000 car because y'all decided we want you to stay home? Could you go one more year and he sell that car and you're debt-free? And because there's going to be some, right? And I'm just making up variables to put on the table just to prove to y'all there's other paths we can take that's not caustic option number one or caustic option number two. And if you sit down and say, we together really value me staying at home. Or let me ask you a deeper question. You never dreamed of being a stay-at-home mom. Could part of the reason you want to stay at home is because you hate your job and you're realizing this isn't worth trading my time with my kids for. And so I'm going to continue to look for another job while I'm doing this miserable thing, or I'm going to look for, you get what I'm saying? Or a part-time job or all I want you to get from what I'm saying is there's almost always more than an either or path.
1: And then there's the part of it where is, does the math even allow for it?
2: Yeah. I don't see how it allows for it in your life.
1: Yeah. Because I do want to ask, what is your mortgage payment?
0: It's about $1,850.
1: Okay, so that right there is the major decider for me, almost, you know, beyond the values question.
2: Y'all
1: the math doesn't math because where you are right now, you're fine. It's 25% of your take home, you're good. But if you go down to just his income and you're making $3,800 or $4,000 a month, suddenly you guys are 100% house poor. And to be house poor, Madison, with $50,000 of debt, that is curtains. Like
2: that's emergency.
1: That's an emergency. And I don't think you would even enjoy your life the way it feels on a day-to-day basis to be in that sort of a bind. Does that make sense?
0: Yes. Yeah, that definitely makes sense. My husband is expecting to have a promotion this year, and that will give us some more margin, like come time when, you know, debt is paid off. And
1: I mean, is it double? Because it would truly need to be double. Because it would basically need to be what you are making.
0: Yeah, that's true. It won't be double.
2: Yeah.
0: It's just hard when you've already made decisions that you wish you hadn't.
2: Yeah.
0: And you're like, well, I'm not sure how to backtrack. What are we going to do? Sell our house and then move into a two-bedroom apartment that's $1,200 or $1,300 in our area?
2: Yeah, it's not going to get you where you need
1: to be. Listen, what you're facing, though, is everybody faces that reality in one way or another. All of us face that. So this is no, like, finger pointing at you or you made bad choices. We all do that. We all look up and go, dadgummit. I mean, for me, Madison, it was, I look up and I go, oh my gosh, if we had avoided that student loan debt, we would have been able to do this, this, that, and the other. I can't go back and change it. I can only go forward from that point of knowledge and go, okay, that wasn't the right choice for my future. I can't go back and fix it. What can I do going forward to make sure I am making intentionally the right choices for my future? And I think that's the crossroads that you're at right now. You can kind of keep the blinders on and go, but I really, really want this. And I'm just going to kind of go forward and just hope it all works out. And then you're going to look up again and go, dang it. Like, we did not set ourselves up for success. So if I had to advise you today and you did call, given the circumstance, given the $62,000 in debt, given the mortgage payment and the fact that you said, yeah, we're probably not going to move and downgrade to an apartment. And given the fact that you're not a stay-at-home mom looking for work, you already have a good job and you're already locked in, I would say ride this thing out, pay off the remainder of the $62,000, and that's going to give you mental clarity, yes, but it's also going to give you peace financially. And then you guys can reevaluate and say, okay, what does our life have to look like in order for me to stay home from here? Because it's still... might look like you doing something, because by then he will have had the raise. So maybe now you're just doing a little bit of part-time work to close that gap and you can keep that same house. Do you see what I'm saying?
0: Yeah, I see what you're saying.
2: Or it may be,
0: yeah, that would be good.
2: And these are hard conversations. He may, quote unquote, love where he works. But when y'all sit down and say, here's what we value, he says, I got to go get another job. And or for this season, you stay at home and I'm going to work two jobs because that's what it's going to take. But it's just, yeah, dump all those variables on the table. But first ask yourselves, who do we want to be and what are our values and what's the quickest path to get to those things?
1: Yeah, and we're going to give you every dollar because we want you to be able to see these numbers, see it very clearly. We're going to hook you up with a year for free and make sure that you get there and you can see a clear path that you can get to together.

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3: Good evening. It's 7 o'clock. I'm Emma Olson. This is Wood Radio News. Our top national story, the Supreme Court is allowing an abortion drug to be sent to women by mail.
4: Thursday, the court extended a stay on an earlier ruling by an appellate court that required women to get mifepristone through in-person visits as opposed to telehealth visits. The ruling preserves the right to access the drug by mail as the case plays out in the lower court. The case originated when the state of Louisiana sued the FDA over a move that allowed mail orders of the drug. I'm Jim Roop.
3: Our top local story, the weather is warming up right on cue for the grand opening of the Acrisure Amphitheater in downtown Grand Rapids.
5: Grand Rapids native Brian Vander Ark will be one of two acts warming up the stage before headliner Lionel Richie appears at tonight's inaugural concert. Vander Ark has fronted the Verve Pipe, which gained fame as an alt-rock band in the 1990s. The other warm-up group is the War and Treaty. The concert kicks off at 7:30 at the new amphitheater on Market Avenue. It seats 7,000 spectators, with one seating for another 5,000. Cash won't be accepted at the concession stands or box office, but major credit cards will. James Skimmel, Wood Radio News.
3: A Muskegon area jewelry store that's been around for 139 years is closing its doors. The store opened in 1887 in downtown Muskegon and has been run by the family for the past four generations. The store survived two world wars, the Great Depression, and a pandemic. Owner Carl Krautheim, who owns the store now with his wife Julie and his family, have been a part of so many special moments in people's lives. They spoke to Wood TV.
6: Moment of the heart, you know, people come in and it's a celebration of an anniversary or a wedding.
3: He says the reason for the store closure is because there's not a fifth generation to take over the business. This Saturday will be their last day for regular store hours. They'll have special sales on the weekends through the first part of June until all their inventory is sold. The annual Walk for Autism Support of Kent County will take place on Sunday. The local group provides programming and support for those with autism and their families. ABA therapist and ASK sponsor Marjorie Hayward tells Wood TV the group is fully funded by donations, and the walk is one of their main fundraisers.
7: I've had a long journey with ASK, and they have grown so much, and they meet the needs of so many families.
3: The walk will be held at the Special Olympics building on 68th Street from noon to 3 p.m. The event will include a resource fair, arts and crafts, games, food, and more. Next year's storm teammate forecast.
8: What a beautiful Friday evening across West Michigan. We'll see clear skies continue tonight before some showers and storms arrive toward daybreak. Overnight lows will fall into the mid-50s. Rain and storms most likely between 4 and 8 a.m. Saturday. Once those clear, the cloud cover should start to break apart into the afternoon as the high temperature approaches 80 degrees in most areas. We'll likely be up into the low 80s Sunday with the chance for some showers and storms in the afternoon and evening. The heat will continue into early next week. Tracking West Michigan's weather, I'm Storm Teammate Meteorologist Blake Harms.
3: 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I'm Emma Olson on West Michigan's news, weather, and traffic station. 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
18: So here in the Fair Ones Credit Union studio, where we have Cassie calling in from New York City, New York. Cassie, how can John and I help today?
19: Okay, first of all, thank you so much for taking my call. And just to get right to it, the overarching question is, at what point, so I'm a business owner with my husband, at what point to file for bankruptcy? So my situation has a lot of emotion and fatigue tied to it.
15: Do me a favor, Cassie. Take as deep a breath as you can and hold it for 3, 2. All right, exhale it all the way out. All right, we're with you. You're not by yourself anymore, okay? No, you're good. You're good. You're good.
19: Cassie, I'm sorry.
15: No, you're good.
19: Okay. So, okay. I recognize there's emotion and fatigue, and
15: talk right into your phone for
19: me. Okay, sorry. So I recognize there's emotion and fatigue, right? So what I'm able to do, and I know I'm not doing it properly. My husband is the same way, and I honestly value more than anything a God perspective, and I kind of randomly came across the show 3 days ago. Okay, but anyway, so my husband and I have been together for 17 years. We left our jobs and we went into business together and went from not having money to eat to being able to gross $419,000 a year. It took us a long time, but in the 17 years, we saved $100,000 in cash. We bought land. We still have that land. And I'm giving you that perspective to kind of show you where we came from. And we were just not financially prudent at that time. And I don't want to focus on like blame, whatever. The most important thing is, I'll obviously answer whatever questions you have. But
15: where are you guys right now with your money? How much do you owe?
19: Okay, here's the issue. So all of it is SBA EIDL because we kept putting the money that the business made back into the business. We didn't like buy houses or cars. We just had that land, and we owe $829,000 on that SBA EIDL loan. The problem is the interest on it is accruing at $78 a day.
20: Yeah. Yep.
19: And now, so I'm able. So I went from being able to pull in $36,000 a month. That's what I and I can do better than that. Like it's just I can now do $10,000 to $15,000 a month. Because that's what, because COVID really affected our industry. And I don't want to give too much information, but
20: what industry is it?
19: Consulting and just hospitality and adjacent industry.
15: Okay. But I want to say this. COVID was several years ago. I know it's still rippling through the economy in weird ways, but I want to bring you, and I'm doing this intentionally. I want you to come to right now in the present because you're living in the past and the future and come right here with me right now. How much do y'all owe? Y'all owe $830,000?
19: Yes, sir.
15: Okay.
19: $830,000.
15: And you and your husband combined, not top line of your business, but what do y'all bring home each month?
19: Right now, because we work together on the business, we always have.
15: Okay.
19: More like the front face and selling. Okay, so it's combined right now. I'm able to bring in $15,000, and now we've fixed a lot of kinks in the business together because we were kind of working apart for a little while there, and I can probably bring that up, but I recognize I need to stick to what can I actually bring, not what can we possibly bring, which was kind of the mentality before and why we were in such a mess, in my opinion.
20: What about what about assets? Like, what's the business actually worth?
19: Oh, I don't, honestly, it's very me-based, right? I have the relationships, and so it's not scalable.
20: There's not a book of business you can sell. There's not equipment you can sell.
19: Yes, there are, I don't know, there's probably like $100,000 in equipment that we could sell off.
15: But do you have a home?
19: No, we've always rented. We own land. That's where we
20: have $1,000.
15: How much land do you have?
19: An acre and a half.
15: Okay, what's it worth?
19: We paid cash for it. It's worth probably like $300,000, I think, or maybe $200,000. I'm not sure because we paid for it in cash back in.
20: That's okay.
15: That's all.
20: This is what I think we need. I think we need to do a little bit of research. And I think when we come out of the research, we might find some things that give us some light at the end of the tunnel, because that's what you need. You need some hope right now, Cassie. You need to feel like there's action that you can take that's going to make the situation feel better and feel different than it does today. And so that's what we're going to help you try to find.
15: If you're making $180,000 a year on your business, that's a good business, okay?
19: So here's what's going on and where there's like a little bit of, or there was disagreement. And now my husband, praise God, we've gotten on the same page.
20: Okay.
19: But while we didn't, you know, we're burning runway there, right? So the issue is we have rent, business rent of about $7,211, right?
20: Okay.
19: And again, I know there's a lot of emotion there because the simple thing in my mind is we let go of everything. We let go of all these business rents because I can work from one office, like one area.
15: Correct.
19: But then his argument, which I agree with and I want to like honor it for its just value, is, okay, we do that, but we have two very small children, 1 and 3. Where are we realistically going to have the mental?
20: Well, wait, I'm going to jump in on that because I want to know straight up. I hope that you guys let the office rental space go because you don't need it and you need all the profit that you can get right now. So
19: we've started.
20: I hope that you did let it go. Did you let it go?
19: No, I want to do that this month.
20: I think that's imperative.
15: You have to. You can't afford it.
20: It's imperative. It's $7,000 a month. That adds up to more money year over year. And you need that money, girlfriend. Like, this is not even a... If we're in a conversation and we're talking about bankruptcy, then we got to figure it out. Maybe the kids go to auntie's house and that way you have the space in your home to work. But if it truly is just you and your husband and that you guys are the people making this engine run, there's no employees, there's no reason to have an office space that people are coming into, absolutely, you got to let it go. Am I right about that?
19: There used to be employees. We had a bunch of employees in two different places, but yeah, that has been cut down. They also,
15: let me do this for you, hon. On two decisions, okay? So if you file for bankruptcy, it's a 7-year process, right?
19: That is a 7. Okay.
15: Okay. So if you let this rent go, and you multiply that by 5 years,
20: it's $90,000 a year.
15: It's $420,000. And if you sell this land at $300,000, that's $720,000 on two decisions.
20: Yes.
15: You see what I'm saying?
19: I do. My husband is telling me from one other perspective of, okay, we let go of all of that, and then we don't have the mental space to do.
20: You don't have the mental space now.
15: Yeah, y'all are drowning right now mentally. Two decisions right now, and in 5 years, this is over. It's over.
20: And it's not, and you'll have the peace of knowing it will be over.
15: That's right.
20: You might not cross the finish line for 5 years, but think of the rest you will feel walking away with a plan that, you know, if I just execute on this plan, I pull the two levers that John just said, I have a plan. And in 5 years, I just keep riding that horse to the Old Town Road and I will be out of debt. You get to keep the business that is profitable. Yes, you get rid of the land. Yes, you get rid of the office space. But in 5 years, I'm free and clear and I'm making this thing go. Oh my goodness, totally worth it. Figure out something to do with the kids. You can figure that out. You figured out the rest.

0: A lot of people think buying a home starts with going to an open house and falling in love with a kitchen. But if you're buying a home the right way, you start with a trusted guide like Churchill Mortgage. Churchill will show you what actually makes sense for you. Real numbers, not what a bank will approve. Because when you don't start there, fear and emotion end up making your decision. And that's how people get stuck with payments that keep them up at night. What I want for you is confidence that you're buying a home that you'll own, not one that will own you. That's why I've recommended Churchill Mortgage for over 30 years. They listen, answer your questions, and help you start with wisdom so you can move forward with clarity. Listen, if you're thinking about buying a home, don't start with an open house. 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